0: ABC Classic website.
1: ABC News. Good morning, I'm Maria Hatzakis. Telstra Chief Executive Vicky Brady will this afternoon be grilled at a federal Senate inquiry about the telco's recent network collapse. Last week's nationwide outage cut phone and data access for millions of Australians, including hundreds of emergency calls. Other senior executives from the telco, along with representatives from the regulator, the Australian Communications and Media Authority, will also face questioning. The ongoing inquiry into 000 outages was set up after the Optus network failed last year. Committee Chairperson, Greens Senator Sarah Hanson-Young, has told ABC Radio Brisbane Telstra has serious questions to answer.
2: I'll be asking Telstra how on earth this happened, because we've received information this morning from the company ahead of today's hearing that, you know, effectively it was down to bad processes, bad record keeping and faulty equipment. What on earth?
1: The US military says it's striking Iranian targets for the sixth night in a row as the countries continue to battle for control of the Strait of Hormuz. Ali Crew reports.
3: US Central Command says that the attacks are intended to further degrade Iranian military capabilities. Iran state media is reporting US missiles have struck close to the Gulf island of Keshem near the Strait of Hormuz, as well as in Bandar Abbas and Bushehr, the site of a nuclear power plant. Tehran says it has struck US military bases in Jordan, Kuwait and Bahrain. The renewed hostilities are further straining the preliminary deal to end the war. White House Press Secretary Caroline Levitt says that US President Donald Trump remains open to talks with Iran.
1: A man's due to face a Queensland court today charged with child abuse offences. Police allege he committed the crimes in Charleville in the state southwest between January 2007 and March 2009. The 71-year-old has been charged with offences, including indecent treatment of children. He was extradited from New South Wales yesterday and is due to appear in the Brisbane Magistrates Court today. Investigators believe there may be more victims and are urging anyone with information to come forward. The latest figures from the Australian Institute of Health and Welfare reveal the number of daily smokers in the country has dropped by 500,000 in the past 3 years. Sarah Tomevska has the story.
4: The National Drug Strategy Household Survey has found daily smoking rates among adults have fallen to a historic low of 5.8%, while the daily vaping rate among Australians aged over 14 has stabilised at 3.6%. While smoking is down, the survey found the use of other nicotine products like pouches is rising, with the number of people who use three or more nicotine products doubling in the last year, which could represent an increase in the average amount of nicotine being consumed.
1: 10 previously unreleased songs by David Bowie, recorded early in his career, will soon be made public. The collection, from when he was still known by the stage name Davy Jones, includes contributions from the guitarist Jimmy Page, who would go on to form Led Zeppelin. One of the unheard singles was uploaded to streaming services on Wednesday ahead of the release of the full collection on the 18th of September. In the NRL, the Broncos coach Michael Maguire has praised his side's performance in their victory over the ladder-leading Panthers. Penrith. Brisbane beat Penrith 14 points to 12 at Western Sydney Stadium last night to kick off round 20. The victory ends the Broncos' 8-match losing streak and keeps their slim finals chances alive. Maguire says he knew they could do it.
5: Really pleased for the players and the staff. You know, we've obviously gone through a bit over the last couple of months, and I've always believed that that's inside them, and they're able to go out and show what they know they can do. Yeah, just really pleasant for them. But, you know, we've obviously got to keep doing that now.
1: Queensland's weather, scattered showers about the Wide Bay, very isolated showers about the Whitsundays and eastern Cape York coast, mostly sunny elsewhere. Cairns and Rockhampton 25, Townsville 27, Mackay 22, Bundaberg 23, Mount Isa 24. In the state southeast, partly cloudy with showers and the chance of a storm. Brisbane, Logan and the Gold Coast 21, Ipswich 22 degrees, the Sunshine Coast 20. Toowoomba, 17. Looking ahead, partly cloudy with showers tomorrow.
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8: There's a lovely event happening in Brisbane this weekend celebrating 100 years of a local Catholic church where many of the people who've been married there over that time are gathering together from different years to mark the event. And shortly, your chance to win tickets to the Ecker, and then my experts in everything. We have a special guest, an associate professor, no less, who's joining Dr. McFadgen to discuss some of the more important matters of life that we've neglected over the week. I spoke with Senator Sarah Hanson-Young earlier on this morning about the Telstra committee hearings that are happening today. One of my listeners, John, says Senator Hanson-Young needs to define what constitutes a reliable service. One outage in 3 years means we've had over 1,000 days of reliability as against a few hours of outage. I'd like to see the figures for other carriers around the world. As with most things, I would suggest that we are very lucky. The Greens need to realise that you can't legislate for niceness, honesty or the elimination of genuine accidents. Thanks very much, John. We'll find out what happens in the Senate committee hearing later on today. And on that, Ian of Yarraman says, Steve, the Telstra outage, I worked in heavy industry control systems for decades. The number of times after an outage that someone concluded, hey, I didn't know that old thing was still connected, says Ian of Yarraman. Matt from Wamuran says, disregarding 000 calls, as a consumer, I've had potentially one morning of impact due to the Telstra outage this year. By comparison, I've had about 8 instances of ATMs being out of order when I've gone to get cash out for cash purchases. For me, it's evident that getting cash out is significantly more unreliable than a Telstra outage affecting FPOS machines, says Matt from Wamuran. And Jeff of Beerwa says, Steve, re-Telstra, we're so used to the system working well that on the 0.0001% of time the system goes down, it's a debacle. Really? Nothing is perfect 100% of the time, says Jeff of Beerwa. Jeff, thanks very much.
9: 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It's Ecker O'Clock. 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
8: 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In the meantime, this is Paul Simon and Graceland on 612 ABC Brisbane at 8 past 10.

0: Paul Simon in Graceland. Congratulations to listener Anita from Nudgee. Anita is going along to the Ecker, courtesy of 612 ABC Brisbane, because the Ecker is celebrating or marking 150 years of operation. 150 years in August of this year. Another chance to go into the draw, 12:30 today with Zach Mander this afternoon. Well, I've been asking you this morning where you got married. Was it on the beach, in a registry office, in a church? I got married at Newstead House with a minister officiating, and people gathered around in the gorgeous early afternoon sun. It was just lovely. My next guests are here because St. Peter and Paul's Catholic Church at Bulimba is marking, celebrating a century of nuptial bliss this Saturday, tomorrow, with a wedding mass to mark the church's 100th birthday. Now, in studio with me, I have a married couple whom I will introduce in just a moment. But first of all, Father Kevin Smith is the Dean at St. Peter and Paul's Bulimba. Kevin, welcome to the studio.
1: Thank you very much.
0: Do you normally do sort of a pre-wedding discussion or chat with couples that want to tie the knot?
1: Oh, yes. There's always the basic information we have to gather because we marry in the eyes of the state as well as the church.
0: Okay.
1: So we have to comply with all the state requirements.
0: So what's the, you don't give them a sort of a marriage guidance thing, or do you realise what you're getting yourself into? You have to care about the other person first, not yourself.
1: That's a specialised field. We certainly have agencies within the church who specialise in that, pre-marriage preparation.
0: Yep.
1: I do some. We discuss generally.
0: Yep.
1: But we also have places where they go for particular courses, yeah.
0: I think it's a good idea, personally, because you think you know what marriage is, but once you've been married for a little while, you think, actually, it would have helped if I had have learned a few things beforehand.
1: Oh, I think every couple, as well as they know each other, learns something a little deeper or another aspect when they do some preparation, some intense preparation. That's what engagement is. It's about getting ready for life together, not just for the day.
0: Let me introduce my guests, Jack Colley and Annie Colley. Now, I've made Jack and Annie sit either side of Kevin. I've separated the married couple. Jack and Annie, did you get married in St. Peter St. Paul's at Bulimba? Is this right?
2: Yes. Nearly last year ago to the day where our anniversary was just last Sunday gone. Sorry, the Sunday before that.
0: Hang on, 1 year in, 1 year anniversary.
2: 1 year in.
0: Congratulations.
2: Thank you.
3: Thanks.
0: How's it going so far? Let me put you right on the spot. You learn things about yourself and about other people when you get married, I think. So what have you learnt so far?
2: I'm getting looked at here, so I need to...
0: Annie, you go first. Give him an out here.
3: Thinking in sickness and health. It's been a bit of a rough year for us, so I think that particularly has struck for us. It's kind of, we are in this together through ups and downs.
2: Yes.
3: Yeah.
2: I second that. I think there's always, there's good times and that's easy to get through when we've sort of had some rough news in the past few months and it hasn't really divided us at all. And if anything, it's brought us closer together. So
0: that's good to hear.
2: Been really good.
0: Okay. Did you have an idea about what marriage was before you got married and now that you've been married for a year thinking, actually, that wasn't quite right or wasn't quite on the money?
2: I'd actually like to say I had a reasonable idea. I mean, my parents are still together. Annie's parents are still together. So we sort of have good role models in that respect.
0: That's good.
2: In that we've sort of seen, that marriages do go through, let's say seasons. You have your ups and downs. So I think, both of their parents have been really good role models in that respect.
0: Annie, do you want to add anything to that?
3: No, I think he's summed it up pretty well.
0: Good, okay. Things are working, okay. Kevin, let me come back to you. So Kevin Smith is father and dean at St. Peter and St. Paul's Bulimba. Kevin, it's a romantic idea to celebrate a centenary, a 100 years with a wedding mass. Tell me about it.
1: Well, there's a great deal of history there, and it is a church that has served a Catholic population in a time when there were very large families, and there's been many weddings have taken place there. There's, in fact, nearly 2,000, just over 2,000, in fact, over the 100 years.
0: Crikey.
1: So there's a lot of history and a lot of hopes and dreams have been celebrated there in marriage. Not all have been fulfilled.
0: Yep.
1: And part of the Mass will be a prayer on Saturday for healing for those hurts and disappointments that where marriage didn't work out as was hoped.
0: Yep.
1: But nevertheless, a great deal of good, because from marriage comes the effect on the faith community and the wider society. So hopefully Peter's and Paul's and what's happened there has helped in a positive way life in the community.
0: Are there, so forgive me, I'm a Protestant. Are there particular Catholic vows for a traditional Catholic wedding that are very different?
1: No, vows are determined really by the state. They can be added to sometimes. Okay. The church and a couple might like to add, but the state demands, the society demands that a couple speak of husband, wife, and permanency for it to be a valid marriage.
0: So when is there a Christian concept of marriage for the Catholic Church? Like in the Protestants, it's two become one. In other words, yes. You're no longer an individual. In fact, my message that I got from the Protestant idea of marriage is that you actually disappear as an individual, and that's not a reduction, that's an expansion. You become a unit working for each other. And there's almost like a magic that takes place when you do that.
1: Certainly, for the Christian vision of marriage, and in particular the Catholic Church, yes, we see that sense of unity, and that they become...
0: Of being whole, of being complete.
1: And they become one, exactly. Mm, mm. But it's the relationship. It's not the other person who one now owns, so to speak. That's,
0: yes.
1: That's the worst possible concept you could have.
0: It's not ownership.
1: It's this new concept that this is they have a new identity.
0: A new creation.
1: Exactly. Mm. And in our Catholic theology too, the sacrament of marriage, which marriage is one of the seven sacraments, is usually a priest or a bishop who presides. In marriage, it's the couple who preside. They are Christ. They are the presence of Jesus among us, on the day, as they make their promise, and for the rest of their life together.
0: So a Christian marriage is representative of something greater, of something spiritual.
1: Oh, very much so. Mm. And a couple usually who decide to get married in a church, sometimes it's because of venue or family connection, they're usually expressing the spiritual side of their relationship, of who they now are, this new creation, and this gift of their spirituality, which they bring to their marriage, especially to those difficult times.
0: My guests are here because 100 years tomorrow, St. Peter's and St. Paul's Catholic Church is celebrating a centenary of nuptial bliss on Saturday with a wedding mass. Jack and Annie, can you remember the day?

0: The date was a bit of a blur for me when I got married. I'm not quite sure why that is, but I think, oh, I can't quite remember what happened now. I can remember who the minister reverend was residing, and that's or presiding, really.
1: No, it is a bit of a blur. We very fortunate. We have a lovely wedding video and photos to look back on, which are very nice. I remember a lot of the wedding itself. It's sort of the reception afterwards. That's more of a blur.
0: right. I won't ask.
1: No, the wedding day itself, I remember quite a bit. I was... unlike me, I was lost for words at points, so it was a really beautiful day.
0: Really, isn't it? You were lost for words because of the moment, because of Annie, because of something else?
1: The moment, my bride and some nerves as well.
0: Fair enough.
2: I was going to say, I feel like we were opposite. I thought I was going to be really nervous leading up, but I was super calm, and then all the reports were that Jack was really nervous. So it's kind of nice to be like, okay, I'm still learning things about him that he can still have this kind of anxious energy.
1: I was a bit lost for words when I was welcoming guests, which, yeah, anyone that knows me will know that's not normally the case.
0: Really? You felt the pressure, the moment, the significanceness of it. So, Addie, can you remember much of the day? You can remember it all.
2: I think I remember... I have vivid memories of getting ready in the morning with, like, my parents, my bridesmaids, and I think it's that arrival at the church. I met Jack.
0: Was that
2: parents.
0: Important, by the way, that build-up with family and friends?
2: Yeah, definitely. Okay. Like, I think it was the weeks leading up to it as well was as exciting as the actual day because, again, it goes by so quickly, so it's so nice to have all those memories of not just the wedding day but all the weeks leading up and made us realise we have great family and friends.
0: Tomorrow you'll be meeting other couples, as I understand it, like yourself. Is that right?

0: church in the parish that was became the hall, the parish hall, when the new St. Peter's and Paul's was built. So there will be there an opportunity to thank God for God's many blessings to them and for the healing that's happened and the forgiveness that has had to occur.
1: Can you clarify? I think, is this the church that Kevin Rudd attended?
0: No, he was
1: up the road somewhere.
0: Anglican church, yes.
1: But no, didn't he jump ship? Didn't he leave us Protestants and go to you Catholics?
0: Oh, you'd have to talk to Kevin.
1: I think he did. I think he converted for Therese or something like that. I could be wrong.
0: Yes.
1: So that wasn't St. Peter and St. Paul's at Bulimba. I thought it was
0: no, St. John the Baptist.
1: St. John the Baptist. Okay.
0: He was very supportive of the entire community, though.
1: Okay.
0: That was his local church.
1: Okay, because he would have been your local federal member sometime.
0: Yes. Yeah.
1: Okay. All right. So. Now, tomorrow, is it booked out? Because I assume there'll be a few people coming.
0: There will be. I was told this morning there's some late RSVPs coming in. There'll be over 100 people there. And there's a morning tea to follow. We'll toast them and toast the church. And we'll also, in the discussion, find out who may have been the longest married couple there, mm-hmm. who will be the most recent. Jack and Annie might take out that.
1: Okay.
0: That prize, but a general discussion and some time together to discuss not so much married life, but their memories of St. Peter's and Paul's.
1: Well, 100 years is a milestone. Congratulations to Kevin, to the church, St. Peter and St. Paul's, and Jack and Annie. Congratulations on a year up. Well done.
2: Thank you very much.
1: Thanks for coming in.
0: Thank you.
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4: 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Driving a police car and stabbed by a prostitute with a bloodful syringe.
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0: That's I Just Might. Bruno Mars. I just might. On 612 ABC Brisbane. Thank you to Helen, says my aunt was married at Newstead House under the tree in the rain. I was 17 and Dad leant over and said, don't ever get married in a garden. We married in church, at a Catholic church in Corinda. We did the counselling before marriage. It was very enlightening. Everyone should do pre-marriage counselling. Jimmy says, it wasn't too long ago that in order to be married in a Catholic church or a Protestant church, you had to be a believer and a member of that local parish. Is that still the same, or can anyone go to a Catholic church now and simply get married? Jimmy, you'd have to call the local priest and ask. I don't know. I probably should have asked Kevin for you. I apologise to you. Lila of Greenslopes. Lila, what held you up on your wedding day?
1: Just as we were about to leave, my very first niece decided she'd help me out by feeding my fish in a fish tank, and she tipped the entire container of fish food in. And you can't do that to little goldfish.
0: So you had to stop and fish the food, fish food out before you went to your wedding ceremony?
1: Absolutely.
0: Oh, Lila. So, but it all happened and it went off successfully by the sounds of it.
1: Absolutely, except we had rain and more rain.
0: Just like today.
1: Absolutely.
0: Lila, thank you very much. That's Lila from Greenslopes. Andrew at Turbul says, Steve, my now ex-wife and I were married on a sailing boat in Moreton Bay. The name of the boat was Iceberg.
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0: My experts in everything not far away. The question, the burning question for you today from my experts is, do you have words that you don't like? Dr. McFadgen will be joining. Apparently, Dr. McFadgen finds the word fecal distasteful. It's not a word that he likes to hear, nor a word that he likes to use. And my assumption is, and we'll be workshopping this with my two guests, because we have a special guest from the Dull Women's Club joining us this morning, who I believe is an associate professor. So you'll hear from the associate professor and Dr. McFadgen after news headlines. But do you have a particular word you don't like to use? You just find the word that's objectionable. Now, swear words don't count. We assume that swear words are objectionable because we're nice here at the ABC. 1300 222 612 is a phone number, or you can send a text 0467 922 612. I'll give you mine. The word great, G-R-E-A-T. I don't think anyone really understands the true meaning of the word great, and it's overused anyhow. The word great is used completely inappropriately, and people are said to be great when I just don't think it really applies. But anyhow, you might have a word. 1300 222 612 is the phone number, or you can send a text 0467 922 612. Maria Hatzakis with news headlines again. Maria, good morning.
4: Very happy the word great isn't in the news this morning, Steve.
0: Yes.
4: Phew. Making news this hour, Telstra executives will today front a federal Senate inquiry in the wake of the telco's recent nationwide outage. Last week's network failure cut phone and data access for millions of Australians, including more than 600 emergency calls. Telstra Chief Executive Vicky Brady is among those due to appear at today's hearing, along with representatives from the regulator, the Australian Communications and Media Authority. The ongoing inquiry into 000 outages was set up after the Optus network failed last year. The federal government says it's disappointed the Lao authorities are not pursuing the most serious charges against those accused of the deaths of two Australians in a mass methanol poisoning incident. 19-year-old Bianca Jones and Holly Morton Bowles from Melbourne died after being poisoned at a backpackers' hostel in Vung Vien in November 2024. Lao officials are expected to announce they'll seek charges that only attract a cumulative jail term of up to 1 year and a $1,600 fine. Military strikes between the United States and Iran are intensifying in the Middle East, with the renewed hostilities further straining their preliminary deal to end the war. The U.S.

0: The US military says it's expanded strikes targeting the port city of Bandar Abbas, the island of Keshem in the Strait of Hormuz, and areas along the Gulf. In retaliation, Iran's been firing at American military sites in Jordan and Kuwait, and also claims it's targeted US helicopters and reconnaissance aircraft at a base in Bahrain in a drone attack. In motorsport, reigning Formula One world champion Lando Norris will start the Belgian Grand Prix this weekend with a 10-place grid penalty after needing to replace part of his McLaren engine for a fourth time this season. Drivers are only allowed to switch out their power electronics units three times, triggering the mandatory sanction. Norris sits in fifth position in the overall driver's standings, one place ahead of his Australian teammate Oscar Piastri. More news at 11.
1: Maria, thank you.
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1: The words are coming in for words that we don't like. I'll give you the one. The listener who said that in about that L word, I agree. In the meantime, let's go to Zach Mander. Zach, do you have a word that you dislike, that you don't like to
4: hear?
1: I'm
4: an equal opportunist when it comes to words. I like them all.
1: Oh, good grief.
4: What's bothering you, Steve?
1: No, well, everything bothers me.
4: Yeah.
1: Because I'm a radio announcer. I'm paid to be bothered and then raise it on the airwaves.
4: Yeah.
1: Everything bothers me, but I'm going to ask my experts in everything about what words they find distasteful and don't like. Swear words excluded. But so what's happening this afternoon? What words are you going to bring to us this afternoon?
4: Well, I was wondering, do you ever head down to a local sports club to watch a game that you have no relation to? It's not a friend. It's not a family member. You just want to watch some local sport.
1: No.
4: No.
1: I did recently, or some months back, go to a local bowls club. And I learned that there's hardly any ever bowls played at this local bowls club.
4: Oh, no fixtures. Well, we're talking to an organisation this afternoon. It's loosely an organisation. It's really just a group of people. And what they do, they're like a rent-a-crowd almost. They got sick of how much it costs to go to professional sports. So each week, if they get a big crowd together and they go to a, you know, third division netball or second division field hockey, they all go dressed in the colours and they cheer on local teams.
1: That's a great idea. Did you want to say something, Dr. McFadden?
5: What a great idea.
4: Would you like it? Would you go along?
5: The boost to these teams have never had more than 16 people and a couple of dogs.
4: Yeah, that's right.
5: Well, God, we must be going up the ladder here.
4: Yeah, so we're going to chat to them and maybe that's something that you could get along to, Steve.
1: I'm too busy. Thank you, mate.
4: Thank you, Steve.
1: Zach Mander this afternoon.
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1: Well, the experts in everything are back in session. The question this morning is, do you have words that you simply do not like, that you find objectionable when they're used? It's welcome back to Dr. Ian McFadden, a man who is experienced and knowledgeable in every area of human endeavour. Dr. McFadden, lovely to see you.
5: Lovely to be here.
1: And I believe you've brought a word for us to discuss. Don't say it yet.
5: All right, yep.
1: Don't say it yet. Dr. McFadden has brought a word that he dislikes.
5: Oh, several.
1: What a surprise. What a surprise. 1300 222 612 is a phone number, or you can send a text 0467 922 612 to send in your nomination. Now, a special guest this morning, Associate Professor Michelle Collins joins us. Associate Professor Collins is from the Dull Women's Club. Associate Professor, how lovely to have an expert like yourself in the studio with us.
6: Can I just admit, Steve, there is no actual official membership of the Dull Women's Club, because that would actually be interesting if you actually had, if there was some sort of initiation, some sort of standard that you had to be below, be really interesting. But not anyone, I have to say, can join this club.
1: Do you have many friends or associates who consider themselves part of the Dull Women's Club as well?
6: Oh, there are many, many. Mm-hmm. No, not many will really want to admit it. But, we're a growing organisation.
1: You are a growing organisation. And how important is being dull to the Dull Women's Club? Is it a significant element of the association, the grouping?
6: This is not something we strive to be dull. Right. It just happens. It occurs. Do you know what? I think we all have a little bit of dullness in us.
1: Mm.
6: We just don't admit it. So we're out and proud dull.
1: Let me go to an expert in being dull.

0: Dr. McFadgen.
1: I am, of course, the patron saint of the Dull Men's Club. they have very dull pictures of me on the wall there. No, I mean, we all have the capacity to be dull, and some people are dull. I think the tragedy is many dull people is they don't realise they're dull. I think that's a pity because, it would change your life if you realised that you really are dull to an exceptional degree.
2: Well, that's true, but could dull be a word that we don't like?
1: No.
2: We like dull.
1: We like dull. I'm always interested in words which sort of sound like what they mean, and the word dull kind of itself is a very dull
0: word. Is it because of the ol at the end of it?
1: It's a very sort of single. Of all the many single syllable words in the word, dull is probably the dullest there, I think. Now, look, when I talk about the words that you don't like, I'm talking about, in a way, sort of irrational dislike of words.
0: No one expects an expert in everything to be rational.
1: No, certainly not me. But one word which I just don't like it, and it comes up. It came up recently with that notorious little bit of video of a gentleman being arrested in Fortitude Valley, saying, "Well, I'm enjoying a succulent
0: Chinese meal." Oh, a succulent Chinese meal.
1: I have never liked the word succulent. I don't like it. Just makes me feel a bit queasy, the word succulent. I don't know what it is. I don't like it. It's the sort of the suck part.
0: Is it the sonorous quality of saying the word?
1: It's the sound of it. Some people have succulents in their garden and they go, "What are those little plants? They're succulents." And I think, I wish you wouldn't call them that. It's just an irrational. It means juicy, which I also don't particularly like. I think there's a sort of a, and some people I know don't like the word moist. I think there's a lot of words to do with wetness and anything that's slightly slushy that makes you feel a bit squeamish.
2: See, I never liked the word moist, but I think it's your relationship to it. So yes. When I was younger, really disliked saying that word.
0: Moist.
2: Moist. Now that I'm older, a woman of a certain age, over 60.
0: And an esteemed member of the Dull Women's Club.
2: Yes. Mm-hmm. But I am very dry and withered. There is no moisture in this body at all. So I now like the word moist.
1: You seek moisture.
2: I seek moisture.
1: Yes, and these are very irrational. They may have to have something to do with some unconscious phobia you have. I mean, we did a couple of weeks ago on the show raise the vexed question of whether you should have reading material in the toilet. Mm. And at some point, inevitably, the word of contamination and the word fecal was mentioned. And I must say, I hate the word fecal. I know it comes from the Latin feces, meaning feces, but it's just an unfortunate word. And my wife, for example, cannot stand the slang word for a toilet, which is a dunny. She hates the word dunny.
2: I like dunny, but I also disagree about fecal because I have been a fecal donor. Now, I know that is out there.
1: You're really pushing my buttons.
0: Okay. You better explain.
2: Well, there is...
1: Talk about triggering.
2: There is something that happens
1: yes.
2: when people get something in their gut that
1: they
2: is
1: have
2: really
1: an
2: bad.
1: Inadequate biological in a species, and so there is a thing.
2: It's a fecal transplant.
0: It's a fecal transplant.
2: And I have been a donor.
0: You realise you're triggering Dr. McFadgen several times.
1: I know.
2: So I don't mind fecal because what's the alternative? I don't like the alternative.
1: No, most of the words are bad. So it's a medical one. Unfortunately, a lot of medical terms with the various Latin and Greek roots have unfortunate name because we associate them with all kinds of unpleasant happenings and bodily functions and things like that. But those two, yes, I hate other things to do with moistness. I don't even like people. Oh, I've got some juicy gossip. I go, please don't call it juicy.
0: Let's take calls from listeners. Let's see. We'll let you wallow in the dislike of these moist, juicy words that you've come up with, and we'll take calls from listeners who have a range of words that they find objectionable or offensive. Lorraine from Redcliffe has been waiting very patiently. Lorraine, good morning to you. What word do you dislike hearing, please?
3: I hate the word

0: cookie when you should be saying biscuit.
1: So this is a cultural objection.
0: That just makes me cringe. I hate that word cookie.
1: You hate the word cookie because it's an Americanism, not an Australian word?
0: Yes, it's a biscuit.
1: It's a biscuit. It's a biscuit. Get it right. Doctors, associate professor, anything you wish to observe about Lorraine's dislike of the word cookie? Are you in agreement?
2: We spoke on Ellen Fanning's program this week about Americanisms. Mm-hmm. And like biscuit and cookie, the one I hate is bucks instead of dollars.
1: Ah.
2: It cost $50. No, it didn't.
1: Okay.
2: It was $50.
1: Thank you very
2: much.
1: Associate Professor Michelle Collins there.
3: Yeah, I mean, I hate most Americanisms. Bucks is one of the lesser problems, though. I guess it's just brief. It's just cost $1,000. But there's a lot of other synonyms or other slang words for money.
1: All right. Lyndall from Woody Point. I'm on the same page as you when it comes to this one, Lyndall. Lyndall of Woody Point, what word do you dislike hearing?
4: I hate the word learnings. I think it's the most stupid word I've ever heard of. Why don't they just say, we have learnt or we learnt, whatever.
1: We learnt this or we learnt that, yes.
4: Yes, learnings. I mean, it's stupid. I also, thank goodness that lady just reminded me another one because she said another one that I hate.
1: Which is?
4: People keep on saying something.
1: Something.
4: Something.
1: Oh, yes.
4: Gee. S-O-M-E-T-H-I-N-G, not something.
1: Because there's a bloody G at the end of it. Well, good on you, Lyndall. Thank you very much.
4: Look, I also hate putting these stupid accents on words. Like we used to say debris, now they say debris. Do they think they're a little bit French or something?
1: Well, let's go to...
4: Words like that now they're saying differently. Debris. We used to say debris.
1: Thank you, Lyndall of Woody Point. Experts, Dr. McFadgen, Associate Professor Collins. Your observations, please.
3: Again, a lot of these strange pronunciations are coming through from America. And some of them are really, they were correct 200 years ago. Oddly enough, American English is often much older. You know, it's English they got before they went mad and became independent. They inherited a lot of sort of English from the 1700s there.
1: You're not trying to say that learnings... I mean, I don't think learnings, is not appropriate.
3: Well, how about knowledges?
1: I keep hearing managers say, we're going to look at our learnings from this.
3: Yeah.
1: No, you know, you're going to look at what you learnt from this event.
3: Well, a lot of universities now will talk about there are many different knowledges.
1: Oh, crikey.
3: So the concept, quite seriously, you know, there's not just one knowledge. There's not just, say, Western knowledge. There are many different knowledges in the world. So that the whole idea...
1: Have you left your mobile phone on again?
3: I don't start me on my mobile phone. It's
1: Would you like to turn your mobile phone to silent?
3: It's another topic.
1: Okay.
3: I've got the worst phone. I won't say the brand of it, but it mutes itself when I don't want it muted, and then it unmutes itself without me doing anything. I'm going to get rid of it.
1: Okay.
2: One of Ian's learnings from this morning.
1: Stop now.
2: Is
1: yes.
2: Turn off your phone.
1: Turn off your phone.
3: And I also have one person who knows perfectly well that I'm on radio at this time and rings every Friday.
1: The word learnings, I think, I blame management speak. So at a certain point, a new sort of wave of managers arrived.
3: Yes.
1: And they wanted to sound knowledgeable when they had only 5-10 years experience in a particular area. And I think it was Don Watson, Paul Keating's former speechwriter, that picked up on the absolutely atrocious way that new managers have started to speak and bring a language that makes you sound knowledgeable, but you know nothing.
3: He coined a term called weasel words.
1: Yes.
3: Which is where people use words that kind of evade, have no real meaning, but they sound impressive. Well, yes, I love when people say, look, well, I think we need to unpack this whole idea a little bit, meaning just discuss it, you know, just analyze it or whatever there.
2: People in the arts do it a lot.
3: Oh, yes.
2: So where you can read something about something that's happening.
1: An installation, a painting, a bronze of some kind, yes.
2: Yeah, but they write about it and you can read it and you go, I don't know whether this is a play or it's, you know, an installation or it's pottery. I have no idea what you're talking about.
3: No, and you see them on these little cards in the galleries next to paintings and you read it. And if you don't know what the painting is, the little card is no use to you. In fact, you get more confused when you read that here Michelle has extrapolated a self-awareness of

0: of non-beingness.
1: And her works speaks to dot dot dot.
0: Yeah.
1: No, her work is not speaking at all.
0: I don't even like it when people say, Stephen, would you like to speak to this? And I go, does that mean speak about this? Speak to me about this? Or are you speaking to the words themselves? Are they listening?
1: Let's go to the words nominated by listeners. And one of my listeners says, I really dislike the word learnings as well. Ugh, says the listener. Another listener says, I hate the word superstar. It is used by commentators for anyone who is playing well. A superstar is someone like Don Bradman or Dawn Fraser. Barry of Chapel Hill says, when people say someone hasn't doubled down, quote unquote, on something, where has this come from and what exactly does it mean to double down? Another listener says, gorgeous. Nicholas from Rothwell says, well, maybe the word fart. Ha, ha, ha. Thank you, Nicholas. Tina says, accretion. A-C-C-R-E-T-I-O-N. I know it's a finance term, but I find it as icky as fecal or moist.
0: Accretion, because it means getting coated with something, to accrete, to grow, you know.
1: By. As opposed to secretion.
0: Well, secretion is something.
1: Is the process of releasing the material.
0: In
1: fecal and moist.
0: Well, it is. I mean, if something is accreted, it's gathered. But you would normally talk about something has been accreted with rust or with mildew or something. It's completely. Where secretion is getting, oozing something out, accretion is drawing something in.
1: Let me take another caller before we go to Assistant Professor Michelle Collins. Jamie of Brighton, which word are you adverse to hearing?
2: Unprecedented. How much was that flogged to death during COVID? And now with the rule of Trump, we hear it every second news report. This is unprecedented.
1: Unprecedented, yes. Unprecedented in the way it's being used is not unprecedented, is it?
0: The use of the word unprecedented is unprecedented. It's unprecedented. Apparently means this has not happened before in the last 10 years. People will say, you know, situations that this is absolutely unprecedented. You go, well, if you want to go back to the 4th century, this was happening then. So it's a short history version of everything.
3: And we do accept, like, especially in the media, it is much easier to use a word like unprecedented without really knowing the exact meaning. Because people, if you use that word, people kind of accept that it's just something that hasn't happened for a long time. Mm. They're not going.
1: As opposed to the true meaning of the word.
3: Yes.
1: There's no precedent to this event occurring.
3: So it's almost like a shorthand that the media use. You know what we mean. But it might not be technically true.
0: You're not suggesting that journalists exaggerate, are you?
3: No.
0: They overstate things.
3: Would they do that?
1: Expert opinions from my guest, Associate Professor Michelle Collins from the Dull Women's Club and Dr. Ian McFadgen, writer, actor, television producer. Sorry, Associate Professor.
3: I just want to tell you the word I hate the most, all right? And women out there will agree with me. You've got to agree with
1: me. Are these members of the Dull Women's Club or not?
3: All women will hate this word, smear. I hate the word smear. Okay, so we've lost Ian, but we're talking a smear campaign, maybe. We're talking, there's another word that goes before that, pap.
1: Mm-hmm.
3: But smear. So not even with that, like you can go to a restaurant and they'll say the dessert has a smear of chocolate. I don't want anything smeared with chocolate. Smear. Is it not the world's worst
0: word? It has very bad connotation, smear. I mean, someone talked about, you know, if you do that again next time, I'll turn you into a smear. I mean, it's like it's the idea of something being reduced to a rather unsavoury deposit of some sort.
1: My guests are experts in every area of
0: humanity. I wish I hadn't brought all this up now. I'm feeling a bit sick.
1: Dr. Ian McFadgen, actor, television producer and writer, librettist, youth worker, counsellor, criminologist, I forget what else he's done. He's a painter as well. There's lots of things he does. He once did a doctorate into the ABC and was not approved by QUT. Yes, we're not going to let you forget that, QUT. And Associate Professor Michelle Collins from the Dull Women's Club. Barbara from the Sunshine Coast, which I've got quite a few calls I better go through now. So, Barbara from the Sunshine Coast, which word addition do you dislike? Barbara, morning.
4: Good morning. I hate the fact that a number of nouns have been turned into verbs. Mm. And I happen to go to my local church and they talk about people now being churched.
1: Is that a punishment?
4: Or churching people.
1: Really?
4: Yes. It drives me spare.
0: Well, what's interesting to me about that is that it's a sort of transitive verb. Someone has churched them in the sense that we talk about a sport of being benched. We can see a sort of a logic there. But what does it mean to be churched, to be sent back into the church?
4: Or maybe to be included into the church for the first time. I don't know. But it's just a term that has got used, like so many nouns that have suddenly become verbs.
0: Become verbs.
1: Barbara, thank you very much. Suzanne of Southport, what word have you been hearing people pronounce oddly that you don't want to hear anymore? Suzanne, are you there?
5: Oh, hello, yes. news.
1: News, as in N-E-W-S, the news.
0: The Americanism again.
5: Instead of saying news, saying news. My stepdaughter went to America and came back saying news.
0: Watch
5: and now
0: the news.
5: Even her children are saying news.
0: Yes.
5: And I just can't understand how that happens because they're speaking in Australia every day and they must hear news all the time. I just hate it. News.
0: And it's funny because Americans still say few. They don't say F-E-W. They don't say foo.
1: Foo.
5: No.
0: They were saying new. Yeah, what's hey, what's new? You know.
1: Thank you, Suzanne.
5: More of it. Now that I've said it to you, you're going to hear it all the time.
1: Well, I'll be blaming you then if we do, Suzanne. Ross of Bridgman Downs, what word do you not like to hear, Ross?
6: Good morning, all.
1: Morning.
6: Zoologist. It doesn't have three O's in it.
1: How should it be pronounced?
0: It's a zoologist.
6: Well, it's a zoologist because it's zoology. And the other one is a lot of radio announcers go, euthanize. Well, it's euthanasia. So I don't know whether euthanize is correct.
0: Well, they've had to make that up because there never was a verb, I guess, for euthanasia. So they've had to. We do invent a lot of words, some of which are a bit weird in their provenance.
3: I've just realised I always say zoologist.
1: So do I. This is news to me. So let's go to Dr. McFadden. Is this correct that it's zoology?
0: It is correct. The word zo, meaning life, as in Mesozoic, there are only two O's, so it's really a zoologist. It sounds like zoologist, but it's a zoologist, in fact.
1: Well, I let you know that I've just been schooled.
0: Another noun turned into a verb. You traitor.
1: Ross, thank you very much. I will change the way I'm saying zoologist. So I'll go from zoologist to zoologist.
0: There could technically be a zoologist, but this would be someone who just studied zoos, not animals.
1: Diana Belamble Heights, which word makes your blood run cold?
7: I yell at the TV every time that now that the words fewer and number have been replaced by less and amount. And when they say amount of people, I just see a great pile of people on the ground. I yell at the TV and less instead of fewer. Anyway, I'm a member of that Dull Woman's Club, life member, but I'm also now a member of the Awful Club, which is affluent, wealthy female urban liberal.
1: You be you, Diane. Thank you very much for your call. Anil of Stretton, what word do you not like, Anil?
8: Bought and brought. This program is brought to you, or is it this program is bought to you by?
1: We're bought. We've been bought off, mate. We're totally owned.
0: That one used to really annoy me because what they did was they dropped out the verb and it used to be this program proudly brought to you by so-and-so. And you go, how hard is it to say is? How hard is it to put an is in there? This program brought to you by Toyota. Mm. And that was the only thing so they could put it at the beginning or the end. So they didn't have to say was or is. So we just dropped out.
1: Thank you, Anil. Thank you very much for your call.
3: The other one that I hate that you hear on the news quite a lot is instead of saying anglers, they say fishers.
1: Oh.
3: Have you heard that?
1: No, do they really?
3: Hmm.
1: Really?
0: Because it's very biblical, isn't it? I will make you fishers
1: of men.
3: Yes. Because nobody knows what an angler is anymore. So they will say fishers.
1: You think that's ignorance that's caused this cultural change because no one knows what an angler is.
3: Exactly. I think we're dumbing down the language.
0: Really?
1: Kim says, oh, yes, Lorraine, cookie instead of biscuit and cupcake instead of patty cake. Kim of the Sunshine Coast, thank you. Barry of Tennyson, which word do you dislike hearing?
9: I dislike hearing the word Antarctica. Pronounced Antarctica. They dropped the first C out of it. Mm. And the most prevalent users of the word, or pronouncers of the word incorrectly, are people that work in Antarctica.
0: It is a common one. The other one that people have trouble with all the time, I hear, is the word vulnerable.
1: Oh, yes, they drop the...
0: Vulnerable.
1: They say it's vulnerable.
0: They say vulnerable.
1: There's no such word.
0: I know, but it seems even people like ABC announcers seem to not be able to say vulnerable with that L in there.
1: I don't believe it.
3: Oh, yeah, I'm just thinking about it. If you need to say it really quickly, you will leave out the L, vulnerable.
0: Oh, you don't.
1: Only if you've got a lazy
0: say
1: tongue.
0: Vulnerable.
1: Maybe it's a feature of the dull women.
0: Like think of a vulture, vulnerable.
3: Vulnerable.
0: It's from vulnus.
1: Vulnerable.
0: Again, it's Latin, vulnus, V-U-L-N, yes. Wound.
1: Vulnerable.
0: Vulnerable means woundable.
1: Vulnerable.
3: Vulnerable. I can't say it.
1: Think love, go vulnerable.
3: Vulnerable.
1: Robert of Mount Gravatt East, you have a few words. Robert, morning to you.
10: Yes, good morning.
0: We've had the most interesting lot of calls this morning.
1: Keep going, Robert.
10: Oh, the first one is the use of the word absolutely to answer every question.
1: Absolutely.
10: The second one is innovative is innovative, not innovative.
1: Innovative, right.
10: And then in sports they use legend and immortal too, clearly.
1: Yes, we're not Greek gods anymore. Yes, thank you, Robert. Anything you wish to say, experts?
3: I've got nothing. You're still trying to say vulnerable.
0: You're still trying to say
1: vulnerable. Dr. McFadgen.
0: Vulnerable. No, some of those words do just roll on a little bit there. No, indeed, that comes back to this thing of overstate. You're overstating, you're really wearing out these superlatives all the time.
1: Well, look, I'm most grateful that both of you joined me to discuss the words you find most unpleasant. Thank you very much once again.
0: Thanks, Steve.
3: Bye.
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15: ABC News. Good morning, I'm Maria Hatzakis. Telstra executives will today front a federal Senate inquiry investigating emergency call outages in the wake of the telco's recent nationwide network failure. Last week's collapse saw more than 600 000 calls blocked and caused widespread disruptions to businesses and transport. Senate Committee Chairperson, Green Senator Sarah Hanson-Young, has accused Telstra of putting its profits ahead of people.
16: I want Telstra to outline exactly what has occurred and how that has happened. I also want Telstra's responses to what legally we now need and in terms of the law reform in order to ensure this doesn't happen again.
15: The federal government says it's disappointed Lao authorities are not pursuing the most serious charges against those accused of killing two Australians in a mass methanol poisoning incident. Here's political reporter Lexi Junawick.
17: 19-year-old Melbourne teenagers Bianca Jones and Holly Morton Bowles were on the adventure of a lifetime when they and four others drank the fatal methanol at the Nana Backpackers Hostel in Van Viang in November 2024. Lao officials are expected to announce today they will seek charges that only attract a cumulative jail term of up to 1 year and a $1,600 fine. The federal government insists it will continue to advocate on behalf of the families of Ms. Jones and Ms. Morton Bowles with the Lao government at every level and that consular assistance will be provided for as long as required.
15: Military strikes between the United States and Iran are intensifying in the Middle East, with the renewed hostilities further straining their preliminary deal to end the war. Ali Crew has the story.
12: The US military says it has expanded its strikes, targeting the port city of Bandar Abbas, the island of Keshem in the Strait of Hormuz, and areas along the Gulf. Iran's state-controlled media outlets have also reported attacks on Bushehr, home to Iran's only civilian nuclear plant, and Ahvaz, the operational heart of its onshore oil production. In retaliation, Iran has been firing at US military sites in Jordan and Kuwait, and also claims it's targeted US helicopters and reconnaissance aircraft at a base in Bahrain in a drone attack.
15: A teenage boy is due to face court today accused of a stabbing on Brisbane's Bayside. Police allege a fight broke out between a group of teens at a home on Devon Road in Alexandra Hills just after 7:30 last night. A 16-year-old boy was taken to hospital with serious injuries. A 17-year-old suspect was arrested nearby and charged with wounding. A crime scene has been declared at the home as investigations continue. Rideshare giant Uber has backflipped on a decision to impose a $5 fee on passengers needing assistance after criticism from disability advocates. Here's National Disability Affairs reporter Naz Campanella.
13: The extra charge was introduced in May for passengers using the Uber Assist service. People booking that option are supposed to get help in and out of the vehicles or with storing bags and mobility aids in the boot. The surcharge was slammed by disability groups who labelled it discrimination and a disability tax. Uber has now confirmed to the ABC it's removed the surcharge after meeting with key disability groups and hearing the $5 fee was not the right approach to improving reliability.
15: In motorsport, reigning Formula One world champion Lando Norris will start the Belgian Grand Prix this weekend with a 10-place grid penalty after needing to replace part of his McLaren engine for a fourth time this year. Drivers are only allowed to switch out their power electronics unit three times, triggering the mandatory sanction. Norris sits in fifth position on the overall driver's standings, one place ahead of his Australian teammate, Oscar Piastri. In tennis, the world's third-ranked men's player, Carlos Alcaraz, is on track for a return to court for the first time since April at next month's Cincinnati Open. The seven-time Grand Slam winner has entered the event after withdrawing from the French Open and Wimbledon due to a wrist injury. The Cincinnati Open is held just ahead of the US Open in late August. The weather for Queensland, scattered showers about the Wide Bay, mostly sunny elsewhere. Cairns and Rockhampton, 25. Townsville, 27. Mackay, 22. Bundaberg, 23 degrees. Mount Isa, 24. In the state southeast, partly cloudy with showers and the chance of a storm. Brisbane, Logan and the Gold Coast, 21. Ipswich, 22. Sunshine Coast, 20. Toowoomba, 17.
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15: My guest today describes herself as a sensitive overthinker, which has been both an asset and a liability in the various jobs she's had, from delivering supermarket flyers on her push bike, to working the counter at a fish and chip shop, to ringing up groceries, to being the Prime Minister of New Zealand. Jacinda Ardern was elected Prime Minister in 2017 and re-elected in a landslide in 2020. During her 5 years in office, she led her country through the terrorist attacks in Christchurch, through floods and volcanic eruptions, and of course, through the COVID pandemic. This was at the same time as she was raising her baby daughter, who was born 8 months after Jacinda was sworn in as Prime Minister. Hi, Jacinda.
29: Hi.
15: Let's begin in a tiny town deep in the middle of a vast pine forest where you spent your early years. What took your family to this part of New Zealand?
29: So my father was a policeman, and there was a bit of a practice back in the day where, you know, once you took your exams that allowed you to move up the ranks, that you would need to then go and find a posting that would allow you to then move into that level. And, you know, the first really available posting that came up was Murupara, and it was a little harder to fill. They only had three police officers. They covered a pretty expansive area. The nearest assistance was an hour away. And the sergeant at that station would live in the house in front of the station.
2: What did you observe about him as a policeman?
29: It was so interesting because when I came to write about those years and write the anecdotes I remember, you know, including the time that when cutting through to go

0: rideshare companies. Uber says the additional fee would help improve reliability, reduce wait times, and recognise the extra care drivers take in supporting passengers with disability, pregnant women, and seniors. The company has now scrapped the $5 fee, acknowledging it did not consult widely enough before introducing the charge. Uber Assist is an option in the booking system and can provide passengers with support getting in and out of the vehicle and helping store mobility aids in the boot.
1: Returning overseas, mass protests have erupted across Ukraine over the president's sudden and controversial sacking of the country's popular defence minister. Europe correspondent Zoe Ford.
2: More than 1,000 people protested outside Ukrainian President Volodymyr Zelensky's office and in other Ukrainian cities, chanting shame and carrying placards. They're angry about the president dismissing popular defence minister Mykhailo Fedorov, a 35-year-old tech expert who aimed to cut bureaucracy, boost drone warfare and use data to analyse battlefield performance. Mr. Fedorov and Kyiv's top general had been at odds. President Zelensky says he's yet to decide who'll replace Mr. Fedorov.
1: To sport, and round 20 of the NRL continues this evening with Cronulla hosting Newcastle. In the late game, the Roosters play Melbourne, while in the AFL, Sydney takes on the Adelaide Crows at the SCG. To finance, on the markets, the ASX 200 is down 74 points to 8,767. The Australian dollar is worth 69.84 US cents. Queensland's weather, scattered showers today for the southeast, the Wide Bay region, the Central Coast and eastern Cape York. Mostly fine elsewhere, Brisbane's top 21. A similar forecast for tomorrow, Brisbane 13 to 23. The Sunshine Coast 13 to 22. Ipswich 9 to 23. The Gold Coast 12 to 22. On Moreton Bay, seas around a metre. ABC News.
3: Good afternoon, I hope you're well. Welcome to The World Today. I'm Andy Park, coming to you from Gadigal Land in Sydney. This Friday, Donald Trump accuses China of widespread US election interference and the US government of a cover-up. And
4: there's a bear in there.
3: Yes, there's a bear in there. Andy's 60 years old today. Happy birthday to the ABC's favourite kids show, Play School.
5: I think people have a very, very fond memory of Play School and watching it as a child. And I know a lot of parents I talk to, they're just really happy with their child watching it because they know it's wholesome, you know, it's good quality, it's for Australian children living here, all different kinds of families. So it kind of ticks all the boxes. It's just a good quality early childhood show.
3: First up, Telstra's CEO Vicky Brady is fronting a Senate inquiry over last week's nationwide network outage that affected 000 calls, payment systems, regional train networks, and not to mention millions of Telstra mobile phones. Reporter Adelaide Miller joins me for more. Adelaide, according to a written submission ahead of Telstra's appearance, it was not only a case of software issues but also human error.
6: Yes, so I've gone through the submission that was made public this morning, and what Telstra has said is that during maintenance work, a device was repowered and a GPS card within did not work properly. And that's because there had been a recent design change that had not been properly documented by, I guess, staff within Telstra. And so therefore the maintenance team were not aware of this update. And so when the maintenance work was underway, issues occurred. And what was also said in the submission was that had the maintenance team been aware of the update and the document had all the correct details, this issue could have been mitigated. And Telstra says what happened was not good enough.
3: Of course, Vicky Brady's handling of this crisis as the CEO of Telstra will also come under the microscope today. What will we expect to hear from her?
6: Yeah, I mean, she's already come out and admitted to the country this was a really, really bad error. I mean, it affected millions of people only last week. It was Wednesday, and And then also into Thursday, we saw transport lines totally interrupted, many gig workers losing work, essentially. You know, there was an Uber driver who spoke to the ABC saying about $400 was lost for him in one day. And you can see that there's different government politicians talking about the need for compensation for Australians across the country. It's also important to note this is the third major outage in a year. So there'll be questions for Vicky

0: Brady about what is going on. And I can imagine another apology from her will come.
1: We have let our customers and Australians down. And for that, I am deeply sorry. I understand how much Australians rely on us to keep in touch, to work and stay safe. I also understand the broader impact on the community when services go down, from things like payments to transport. It's extremely frustrating and disruptive when services aren't available.
2: That's Telstra CEO Vicki Brady speaking last Friday in the wake of this major Telstra outage. Of course, the regulator ACMA will also speak today, Adelaide. What do we expect to hear from ACMA?
0: Yeah, so across the 3 hours, we'll hear from Telstra and then we'll go into the telco regulator. So there'll be a number of members from ACMA who will appear. And it's been confirmed that ACMA are conducting their own investigation into the outage from last week. And this is particularly important as the ABC revealed last week that a number of government agencies and academics had warned Telstra that they were vulnerable to this software update issue that caused the outage. And so I think ACMA will be doing and having a lot of questions too.
2: Adelaide Miller reporting there. Donald Trump has used a national address to revive extraordinary allegations of election interference by China and a subsequent cover-up by US intelligence agencies. Dozens of investigations, audits and court cases have failed to corroborate claims of election manipulation. Our reporter Tanya Dendrinos joins me now for more. Tanya, what has Donald Trump alleged China has done here?
3: Andy, the president has said that these declassified documents that the White House is releasing reveal what he calls shocking vulnerabilities in the US election infrastructure that he says exposes the US to, quote, hacking, exploitation and foreign interference. He alleges that China carried out what he says is believed to be the largest compromise of election data in history.
4: U.S. spy agencies began learning about the compromise of voter registration files in 2020 when they discovered that tens of millions of voter data, think of that, tens of millions of voters' data in 18 states have been bought, stolen, or hacked by China.
3: The president said that that information included names, addresses, phone numbers and political party preferences. But it is really important to note that Donald Trump didn't allege in this speech that China tainted those files or that it changed votes and interfered with the 2020 election outcome. This is perhaps an attempt to prove that the impact of this weakness could manipulate votes. He did point to evidence this had actually happened in the Venezuelan election, manipulating the result in favour of the Maduro regime. So I guess he's pointing to the fact there that this is what could happen in the US because of these vulnerabilities he says they've exposed.
2: The other alleged conspiracy he outlined again was a cover-up by US intelligence agencies. What did he have to say there?
3: That's right. And let's be clear here. Since losing the 2020 election, Donald Trump has repeatedly made claims of it being a stolen and rigged election. Those claims have repeatedly been debunked. The president today alleged that the US intelligence community worked to actively suppress and downplay information about the extent of China's election meddling and to cover it up from both the president and the American people. This is, of course, sowing a seed of doubt about the US intelligence agencies and their integrity. Now, the US intelligence agencies concluded in a report that was declassified back in 2021 that China had considered trying to influence the outcome of the 2020 election, but it chose not to, out of fear of upsetting US-China relations.
2: So, Tanya, I suppose the real question is, why is Donald Trump coming out and saying all of this again today?
3: Look, he says it's not to weaken confidence in US elections, but to earn the trust and confidence from voters and the ability to confront and to correct these vulnerabilities. He says charges will be looked at if they're necessary and that tomorrow the Secretary of Homeland Security will be holding a briefing. And this, of course, is going to raise many questions ahead of the US midterm elections, which are just months away. And it may indeed erode the trust among American voters, despite the president saying that's not the intended outcome. Voting, of course, isn't compulsory in the US. Donald Trump says that state governors, senators and members of Congress are being informed about potential issues in their states, but some have already come out, including in Michigan, to tell voters that their processes are indeed safe.
2: Tanya Dendrinos there. I'm Andy Park. 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Subscribe to the podcast for all our stories. Just search for The World Today. Back home, and there's further scrutiny on Australian universities today as the Royal Commission on Anti-Semitism and Social Cohesion examines how the sector as a whole is working to keep Jewish staff and students safe on campus. Bridget Fitzgerald's been covering the hearings in Melbourne this morning and throughout the week. She joins me now. Bridget, who have we heard from this morning?
5: Andy, Professor David Slukey was first up today. He's the director of the Australian Centre for Jewish Civilisation at Monash University. This is the second representative we've had from Monash after hearing from the Vice-Chancellor Sharon Pickering yesterday. It should be noted, Andy, that the Commission has heard from several universities this week. We've heard from the University of Sydney and Melbourne, ANU as well, all giving evidence on how they've responded or in some instances failed to respond to anti-Semitism on campus, particularly relating to a lot of those pro-Palestine protests and encampments. Monash was actually commended for its response to these protests, in particular because the university responded quickly. It had frequent contact with the Jewish student group that was on campus and did things like, you know, reported an anti-Semitic post that was on social media to the social media company Meta to have it removed. So Professor Slukey was speaking this morning, namely because he developed a training program on anti-Semitism that was commissioned by the Group of Eight universities. He's also an historian and an expert on the Holocaust, and the Commissioner Virginia Bell asked several questions about how the Holocaust actually shapes the experience that many Jewish people have when it comes to anti-Semitism and the depth of feeling and hurt that it can generate. Professor Slukey was also asked about whether criticism of Israel specifically could be anti-Semitic.
6: Criticising states is a vital part of our democracy and what we should expect to happen in a democracy. Sometimes we're not talking about criticism and sometimes we're not talking about debate. Often, and I think some of the stories we've heard this week point to sometimes we're talking about harassment and bullying and conduct that's unbecoming.
2: Professor David Slukey from Monash University giving evidence to the Royal Commission into Anti-Semitism this morning. Bridget, who else will appear today?
5: Andy, we're hearing from the Department of Education and also the university regulator, TEQSA, the Tertiary Education and Quality Standards Agency. So they'll give some broad overview on how the sector is dealing with some of these issues. Also, Dr. Alan Finkel will speak. He's a former chancellor at Monash University. In the aftermath of the Bondi terror attack, Dr. Finkel was approached by the Group of Eight, they represent Australia's largest universities, to examine anti-Semitism on university campuses. There was an acknowledgement that there had been a rise in anti-Semitism that peaked during 2024 with some of those protests. Dr. Finkel's report found that universities have made some progress in addressing some of these issues, but he says that universities need to do more and made a number of recommendations, including a requirement that universities produce annual reports on the progress of racism and anti-Semitism, also adopt a definition on anti-Semitism, and that the universities strengthen their partnerships with law enforcement agencies like police. So some of those recommendations are going to be part of this new set of standards that have been set out by the federal government that universities will be required to adhere to from next year.
2: Bridget Fitzgerald there at the Royal Commission hearing in Melbourne. One Nation leader Pauline Hanson has been slammed for claiming that it's quite known that Muslims in Australia were prominent among people ripping off the NDIS. The comments came on a podcast hosted by a far-right activist and convicted criminal, Tommy Robinson, during a visit to the UK last week, a visit for a federal parliamentarian itself coming under scrutiny. Here's Alexandra Humphreys.
7: Oi, I am sat in London. I have the great pleasure of meeting a lady I've looked up to for years. There's some people.
8: Controversial podcaster Tommy Robinson opened his latest episode with praise for the woman sitting opposite him, Australian One Nation leader Pauline Hanson. The senator recorded an hour-long interview with the extreme far-right figure who served prison time for offences including assault, fraud and contempt of court. During the wide-ranging discussion with the man whose real name is as Stephen Yaxley-Lennon, Ms Hanson blamed the end of the White Australia policy for sparking social tensions.
9: Well, it started in 1973 with Gough Whitlam. So they opened up and got rid of the White Australia policy. Then they started bringing in the different migrants.
8: She then claimed many migrants had started coming to Australia for the welfare system or National Disability Insurance Scheme without providing evidence.
9: We got nearly 800,000 on. It's costing us $53 billion now a year.
7: 800,000. Is there any way of finding out the nationality of those people or the origin of
9: countries? A lot of them are ripping the system off who are. A lot from the Muslim areas. And they're getting on the scheme. But there's a lot of Aussies too, other Aussies, so I'm not just going to pick them out. But it is quite known that in the Muslim streets, you've got quite a lot in that street who are on the NDIS scheme.
8: It's an assertion Health Minister Mark Butler was quick to reject.
10: I've never received any advice that there's any particular breakdown in nationality or religious background on the NDIS that is different to the usual breakdown in the population. So I'm not sure where Ms Hanson is getting her figures from, but they've never been provided to me as the Minister for Disabilities and the Minister for the NDIS. I suspect they don't exist.
11: What it says about Pauline Hanson is that she has zero credibility and even worse, zero policy.
8: Jamel Keir is the secretary of the Lebanese Muslim Association, the custodians of the Lakemba Mosque.
11: They're flogging the same old dead horse that they keep on flogging. Nothing surprising comes out of her mouth anymore. Every time she spits out that same old, you know, vile, venomous rubbish about the Muslim community, it's dog whistling. It's signalling to the far right and the racist elements within our society to come out and be vocal, as if somehow they represent the majority of Australians, which clearly they don't.
8: While Ms Hanson has been out of the country, her One Nation colleague Malcolm Roberts has been under fire for sharing an anti-Semitic image. Mr Keir says One Nation is trying to fuel division.
11: I believe that Australians are a sound, reasonable people who can make up the judgment that we do not want to go down the path of a racist redneck country.
8: It's not the only controversy to come from Ms Hanson's overseas trip. She was also photographed poolside in Sicily with mining magnate Gina Rinehart. It's led Barnaby Joyce to defend his boss and deny claims of internal tensions within the party. Paul Kelly is editor-at-large with The Australian.
12: This performance in this recent overseas trip is quite extraordinary. I mean, here she is cavorting with the convicted criminal, thug and racist Tommy Robinson in the UK. Then she's off to Sicily having a bit of a break with Gina Rinehart while lecturing the Australian people about cost of living pressures. I think what we're starting to see is the unravelling of One Nation. I think the One Nation vote will fall.
8: Senator Hanson also used the podcast to discuss the possibility that her daughter Lee could take over leadership of One Nation, saying while she doesn't believe in nepotism, Lee has potential. Lee Hanson has previously run unsuccessfully for a Senate seat in Tasmania.
2: Alexandra Humphreys reporting there. Rideshare service Uber has abolished its policy of charging extra for providing support to passengers who need assistance. Advocates say the backlash Uber received before backing down should serve as a warning to other businesses that no one should pay extra just because they need extra assistance. For more, National Disability Affairs reporter Naz Campanella.
13: It might seem hard to believe that in this day and age, a person who is blind can still have their guide dog refused entry onto transport. But for Scott Grimley, it's become all too common. He's been refused 19 Uber trips in recent years for travelling with his guide dog, Dudley. And the 54-year-old was stunned when the ride-sharing company introduced additional fees for a service supporting people like him.
14: Why would I want to use a service if they're just going to charge us extra for nothing?
13: The company introduced a $5 fee for Uber Assist in May.
14: It was discriminatory and it's going to be more of a burden on people with a disability to pay out even more money to go the same distance as everybody else.
13: Uber Assist launched in 2015 as one of the company's rideshare options. It provides what the company describes as curb-to-curb support. This could include assistance to get in and out of the car, and help storing mobility aids in the boot. When it added the $5 fee, Uber said the extra charge would improve reliability and reduce wait times, while also recognising the care drivers took in supporting passengers. But in the face of growing criticism, Managing Director Emma Foley has today confirmed the additional fee is being scrapped. It comes as she met with key disability groups who argued imposing the surcharge was not the right approach.
15: What we didn't properly account for was the additional financial burden that it placed on riders with disabilities. And so now it's our responsibility to figure out how to address those reliability challenges through a fairer mechanism.
13: Last month, Uber told the ABC that in implementing the surcharge, it had consulted with accessibility experts and people with disability. Guide Dogs Australia and

0: disability discrimination case without admitting liability, brought by a blind woman who alleged she was refused more than 30 rides because she was travelling with her guide dog. Ms Foley says the rideshare company apologises to the disability community.
1: We absolutely should have listened more and consulted more broadly, and that's absolutely a learning that we'll be taking away from this.
2: That's Emily Foley, the Managing Director of Uber Australia and New Zealand, Naz Campanella, reporting. Well, finally today, Big Ted, Little Ted, Jemima, and of course, my favourite Humpty, all household names for 60 years now. The ABC program Play School is marking 60 years of entertaining and educating generations of children, from the baby boomers through generations X, Y and Z, and back to the other end of the alphabet for generations Alpha and Beta. So what's been the success behind Play School? Nick Grimm spoke with children's expert Dr. Joanne Orlando, who spent years working behind the scenes at Play School as a writer.
3: Open wide, come inside, it's Play School.
4: It's constantly keeping up with how Australia is changing. I think one of the interesting things is that they've kept really traditional toys, and I think that's part of it. I think that's why parents still like it, because there's still things like a teddy bear and a doll, and I think that really takes us back to our own childhood. So I think that's part of why we think of it in such a kind of favourable and warm way. There's a bear in there.
5: And a chair as well. What was your time with Play School like?
4: It was great. Play School was always kind of my dream job, you know, writing the Play School shows. So I was very fortunate to get a go, particularly for someone who hasn't written for TV before. So I was there for 8 years. You know, a lot of people think, when I would tell people that I was a writer for Play School, they go, what, they actually write those shows? Don't they just kind of turn up in front of the camera and play with the toys?
6: Little Ted was feeling much better now.
7: Okay, well, let's see what everyone's brought. What have you brought, Humpty?
4: It was the opposite, actually. It was kind of a very grueling, high-quality process. Each show, each absolute episode had a lot of layers of quality control, making sure it was creative, fun, good for TV, educationally sound, like had everything that it required. So I would write the show. So I would come up with all the ideas, the creative ideas. You know, we'll get Big Ted to do this, or we read this story, we'll sing this song, we'll do this kind of fun science experiment. So coming up with the base ideas of the show and writing the show in draft, and then it would go to a team of executive producer, multiple producers, the actors. We would all kind of go through these ideas and unpack them, critique them. It was a pretty grueling process.
8: Then it's ready, Teddy, off we go.
5: So did that sort of rigour that was applied, is that perhaps why it's lasted so long and been so successful?
4: Yeah, well, yeah, absolutely. The quality control means it is educational and fun at the same time, and it is great and fun to watch as a child.
7: You sing in the bath?
4: There's also a lot of quality control around actually presenting TV for young children. So how do you write a show for a three-year-old? You know, there are particular things you need to do, not only in the kind of content, like the songs and dances and things, but also in the way it's filmed, the kind of language that's used for the child. And also, you know, the actors directly talk to the child, like they're there standing right in front of them, getting them to engage. That's also a big part of the success Play School.
9: Oh, we all walk the wibbly wobbly walk.
5: It's probably pretty hard, I'd imagine, to summarise how big an influence Play School has had on modern Australia. How would you have a go at answering that question?
4: I think everyone knows what the show is. I think people have a very, very fond memory of Play School and watching it as a child. And I know a lot of parents I talk to, they're just really happy with their child watching it because they know it's wholesome, you know, it's good quality, it's for Australian children living here, all different kinds of families. So it kind of ticks all the boxes. It's just a good quality early childhood show.
5: And of course, when you talk about parents, a lot of them would have watched the show themselves, and increasingly grandparents as well.
4: Yeah, that's it. It has become part of the Australian family life, hasn't it?
10: Well, there's lots of running and jumping through the windows today.
11: Oh, well, let's have a look.
4: And I think one of the good things about Play School now is they're not trying to sell you anything as part of the show. I think we're all just getting a little bit tired of content that's constantly trying to sell to us or sell to our children.
12: Okay, we are recording. Here we go, nice and quiet, and
11: Action.
12: Oh, wait, well, we're here for the potluck picnic too.
4: But I think this kind of...

0: form of content. I think that the idea that it stood the test of time for 60 years says something. You know, we all want for our children, for them to be kind of engaging with ideas that are really wholesome, that are good quality, that help them to learn language, help them to read, help them to spark their imagination. That's not going away. I think we'll still want that of our children in 60 years' time. So I wouldn't be surprised if Play School is still around then. It's Play
1: School. Let's hope she's right. Children's expert Dr. Joanne Orlando, she was speaking to Nick Grimm there. And that's all from the World Today team this week. The program's supervising producer is Matt Bamford. Thanks to Barney Porter, Joram Toth, Nick Drakoulis and Dave Lawford. Bye for now.
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4: I want to be honest with you, Brisbane and Queensland. I haven't been feeling the best the last couple of days. I've been a little bit under the weather, but last night, something weird happened. It was about 9:30. Reece Walsh from the Brisbane Broncos was lining up a goal kick from the sideline. He kicked it to put the Broncos ahead of the Penrith Panthers to keep their season alive, to win the game against our arch enemy. And my illness lifted. I was healed by the power of the Brisbane Broncos. You never hear about that, do you? A new miracle drug against cold and flu symptoms. Your football team playing well. But that's the reality we're in right now. Hey, thanks for tuning in. Speaking of sports, imagine this. You're playing in third division soccer on a Saturday afternoon. You're used to playing in front of maybe some of the team's partners, a friend or two. Maybe someone's brought their dog. All of a sudden, you're playing tomorrow and 40 people show up in team colours. You've never seen them before. Suddenly, your amateur sports team has a bunch of fans. That's the reality that's happening across Brisbane thanks to this brand new social club that's helping keep local sports clubs in Brisbane in business. I want to bring you this story after one. It's a really interesting idea, and I would love to see it catch on. Maybe it's something that you could join in with. Coming up next, though, you may know that this weekend is Brisbane's open home, or open house, rather. It's where a whole heap of private residences and public institutions open their doors to the public so we can go and have a look at them. There's one in particular that's very interesting on Brisbane's north side. You never get an insight to this place. It's where the guide dogs train. We're going to be talking to the Guide Dogs CEO in just a few minutes about how you can get inside this building and maybe even see one of those fluff balls learning how to be a guide dog. Right now, let's get some Joe Jackson on. This is Stepping Out on 612 ABC Brisbane and 91.7 on the Gold Coast.

0: Joe Jackson stepping out on 612 ABC Brisbane and 91.7 on the Gold Coast. It is 12.36. Good afternoon. My name's Zach Mander, filling in for Kat Feeney. This is my last day with you. Kat will be joining you around this time on Monday afternoon. I'd love to know your thoughts on this, a situation I found myself in earlier this week, as maybe you have as well. My family has come down with a little bit of illness. I've got two little ones. They were under the weather. And then my poor wife, she caught it as well. I was the only one in the family avoiding this virus. I was like Neo in the Matrix, just dodging a virus, a cough here and there. But we did find ourselves in a situation where we didn't really know what to do with the kids at one point because my wife, you know, she was sick herself. She was stuck in bed. We had no other childcare options. The thought crossed my mind, could I take the kids to work? Is that something that's done anymore? I feel like when I was growing up occasionally, you would tag along to work every now and then. But is it okay to bring your kids to work? Have you ever experienced this, whether you had to bring your own kids or you worked in a workplace where someone else brought their kids in? How was it? Did it go okay? Or did people have a problem with it? You can text 0467 922 612 or give us a call, 1-300-222-612. I imagine for some jobs, you know, you could just put the kids in the corner, give them some colouring books, and it's not such a big deal. There's a few I can think of that is probably not a great idea if you're a surgeon. I don't want to be going in for surgery and seeing a kid on an iPad in the corner of the room. I'm like, hey, should that kid be wearing a mask? Should they be washing their hands? If you're an air traffic controller, I think you need to have a clear head. I don't think someone on the Nintendo in the corner playing a game is exactly what you want distracting you from that. So it's not going to be appropriate for everyone, but maybe there are some jobs where it lends itself to being okay for your kids to be at work. Because sometimes, I got to tell you, as a parent, sometimes you're faced with no other choice. What are your experiences with this? Text us 0467 922 612, or you can give me a call, 1-300-222-612.
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0: It is 612 ABC Brisbane and 91.7 on the Gold Coast. Now, some say it's the toughest boot camp in Brisbane, in Queensland, even the world. Right now in Bald Hills, a group of undisciplined puppies are undergoing intensive, rigorous, unrelenting training to prepare them for their ultimate honour. These are the next generation of guide dogs, and get this, for one day only, you are invited to watch them at work. Jock Beveridge is the CEO of Guide Dogs Queensland. Jock, thanks for joining us. What can you tell us about the current crop of recruits?
5: G'day, Zach. Great to be with you here. I can tell you we've got some very cute litters of puppies coming through the system who we're inviting the public to come and see tomorrow at our open day. First open day we've had in 4 years, so we don't do it all the time, but the weather looks good and we're very happy to open up the site. So we'll have some puppies there for people to see. We'll have some older dogs that are a bit further through their training to see how the dogs get trained to go around obstacles and upstairs and things like that. And we've got lots of activities for the kids, face painting and jumping castles and things like that. So it's going to be a fun day for the whole family, and we encourage people from Brisbane and further afield to come and have a look.
0: Yeah, it's in Bald Hills, just off the Bruce Highway there. If you've ever driven past that area, if you're coming from Albany Creek up the coast maybe, you would have seen the big murals of guide dogs along the road there. It is hard to look in. Every time I go past, Jock, I'm trying to get an eye, see if I can see any dogs in action. So this is a great chance for people to actually see. Will they see the dogs going through the obstacles and how they're trained?
5: Yep. Yeah, no, we'll have a few demonstrations over the day with full obstacle course set up and different sort of skill demonstrations of the things that we teach the dogs at different stages. So, because dogs are about 2 years old before they're placed with a client, so there's a lot of work that goes into it. And people will learn about that volunteering stage. So the first year they spend with volunteers, 6 months at a time in different homes. So people will get a feel for what that's like. And it's a wonderful role to be a part of in getting involved in that journey with their dog. And really anyone in the community can help with that. So people can also learn about that. If they've ever thought, oh, I wonder what that'd be like to have a guide dog puppy for 6 months, then they'll be able to find out about that tomorrow as well.
0: Can you tell us a little bit just generally about the Bald Hills campus? How many dogs do you have come through there?
5: Well, it's a wonderful site. As you said, yeah, if you're driving along Linkfield Road or Gympie Road in Bald Hills, people there will be familiar with it. But it's a 14-acre site, so quite campus-like feel. But we've got a breeding centre. All our dogs are bred on site. We breed about 60 to 70 pups a year. And there are some kennels and training areas, big sort of training pens and yards with lots of obstacles and things around to train the dogs. And a lot of our services aren't guide dogs as well. So we've got people who teach people to use white canes and all sorts of electronic travel aids, assistive technology. And there'll be demonstrations of some of that there as well on site. So all of those services are delivered from that Bald Hills campus. So it's a chance for people to get a bit of a behind the scenes look at how it all works. And yeah, we are a community based organisation. Yeah, I'm sure some of your listeners have been sponsors of some of our litters over time, or perhaps even volunteers. But yeah, we can't do what we do without the community behind us. So it's a great chance to connect with that community and encourage more support.
0: We're talking to Jock Beveridge, the CEO of Guide Dogs Queensland, ahead of their open day tomorrow on 612 ABC Brisbane and 91.7 on the Gold Coast. Jock, obviously there goes so much into training for a guide dog. What is the most difficult thing that they have to learn?
5: Well, yeah, there's a lot, Zach. Great question. One of the tricky things you might be surprised to learn is to teach a dog how to be comfortable on an escalator.
0: Really?
5: Because a lot of dogs... Yeah, so just moving stairs that are sort of peer out of the floor and disappear into it again. It can be tricky for dogs to get used to. So that takes a bit of work to get them used to that. And one of the other things that is takes a little bit of work is to get them used to walking in a straight line and going back to that straight line if they go around an obstacle. So it's just getting them used to that idea of a straight line travel. So yeah, if you go around something, which is what they're trained to do. There's a scooter or something that's been left on the middle of the footpath that they go around and then go back into the line that they were walking before. So that's, there are a couple of things that take a bit of work.
0: Yeah, that's fascinating. And you got your open day tomorrow. You're going to have the public coming in. Obviously, that's beneficial to the public to see the dogs. Does that help the dogs too in the sense of socialization to be around people?
5: Any exposure to people and crowds and things is good for the dogs because it just helps to get them used to lots of things going on. And one of the important traits you need of a guide dog is that they're not distracted easily. So having a lot of people around like this will be a good experience for our dogs, absolutely. And it's a great experience for our community to come in and see what we're doing as well.
0: And you mentioned earlier that a part of the training is the first 6 months the dogs, they live with a volunteer. Are you looking for new volunteers?
5: We sure are, yeah. So our pups need two families actually in their first year. So they'll do 6 months with one family and then they'll switch over to another family. And that just helps to give them different exposure to different ways people live and different types of environments that they move around during the day and things like that. So those households are really crucial and we're always looking for more. And in fact, we're looking for more on the Gold Coast particularly. So we've got a lot of supporters on the coast and have some dogs based down there. So having volunteer puppy raisers is really important and we definitely need more of those. So tomorrow is a great opportunity just to come in and hear a bit more about what's involved in that journey. We'll have lots of puppy raisers there who are raising pups right now. Some of them will be demonstrating some of the the things that they're working on with their little pups in their homes. And so lots of really experienced volunteer puppy raisers there to have a chat with and learn what it's like.
0: Jock Beveridge is the CEO of Guide Dogs Queensland. The Guide Dogs Queensland campus in Bald Hills will have its doors open from 10 a.m. to 2 p.m. tomorrow. Tickets are available online. Thank you so much for joining us, Jock.
5: Been a pleasure, Zach. Yeah, thanks a lot.
0: We got a text message here. You can join anytime, 0467 922 612. Kim on the Sunshine Coast. I visited the Guide Dogs at Bald Hills. Amazing organisation, staff, volunteers, and visually impaired clients. Yes, I think it's one of those rare opportunities. I feel like going past the Guide Dogs campus is a little bit like Willy Wonka's chocolate factory. It's all closed up usually. I'm like, I want to see what's in there. I'm trying to climb the fence tomorrow. The gate's open and we all get a look, obviously, probably, you know, with less tour members going missing, obviously.
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0: This week, we've been asking for your nominations of suburbs starting with the letter W. And after tallying all those nominations, the top two suburbs are in. It's Wynnum and Wavell Heights. Now it's over to you to decide who wins. We've kind of got the north side of Brisbane versus the east. To lodge your vote, text either Wynnum or Wavell Heights to 0467 922 612. 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
0: I was telling you just before how earlier this week the thought crossed my mind of whether or not I could bring my kids to work. We were facing a little bit of illness in the house. And when the parents go down as well, sometimes you're looking at your options and they're quickly running out. And you're left with thinking, hey, can I bring the kids to work? Is that possible? Could they sit in the corner and just, you know, do some colouring in for 8 hours? I asked you if you've ever experienced it. I'd love to know. 0467 922 612. You can text or call 1300 222

0: 12. Hey, Jeff in Cleveland, have you had an experience with this? You once brought your son to work, I understand. How did it go? Sorry, Jeff.
1: Scientist working for Queensland Fisheries, and the job at the time was aging Spanish mackerel. So it's a bone that comes out of its head, and you're looking at growth rings. And, you know, you've got to do it. You've got to be fairly careful about it. Anyway, my grade 10 or 11 son was either sick or had a sports injury, and he needed a bit of a break. So he was in the lab opposite my office, and he was aging these fish, and he was quite good at it.
0: So you were aging the fish by he had to carefully look at them and count something, did he?
1: That's right, like growth rings, you know, in circle, funny looking, weird, like tree rings, you know, in a tree. Anyway, unannounced visit, the minister and his entourage waltzed through the labs and walked up to this youngish looking technical officer, I suppose, and asked him what he was doing. Luckily, my son was able to explain, got the minister down to describe it and showing him the, you know, and drawing little diagrams, what you have to count, what you don't count, and everything like that. And the minister got up, big grin on his face, and asked a few questions, and then, and thank you very much. And as he walked out and he turned and looked at me, he very quickly worked out what was going on, smiled, winked, and said, thank you, and off he went.
0: So it all worked out. Your son passed the test.
1: It all worked out, yeah. Yeah, so I wasn't doing brain surgery, which is what you brought up earlier.
0: Thankfully.
1: He was quite convinced that things were going well.
0: And what has your son ended up doing? Did he follow in your footsteps?
1: He's an acoustic engineer, and he basically works on underwater acoustics for the biggest underwater acoustic company in the Southern Hemisphere. So, which fish make sounds and whatever, and all part of that, all part of whales. And yeah, so it's a sort of a progression with a bit of a side twist.
0: Yeah, yeah, you're both underwater.
1: Exactly.
0: Jeff, thank you so much for your call.
1: Okay, mate. Bye.
0: Glad to hear it working out. I wondered, you know, whether it would be filled with drama or not, bringing your kids to work. But I mean, I guess if they're old enough, that was grade 10 or 11, Jeff's child. By that stage, maybe they can even help. I wondered with the minister coming in whether there would be some questions over qualifications. Has this young worker passed their training? Are they up to code? Are there any legal ramifications to this? Let's just gloss over that. Don't worry about it. Hey, I'd love to hear your experiences. Text me 0467-922-612 or call 1-300-222-612.
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0: I want to bring you the latest political drama right now on 612 ABC Brisbane and 91.7 on the Gold Coast. This isn't taking part in Parliament House or the halls of 1 William Street. This is on the pickleball court. Can you believe it? There have been several community protests against a noisy pickleball court being built in quiet suburbs here in Brisbane. But the LNP arm of the Brisbane City Council believe these supposedly grassroots campaigns are actually being secretly orchestrated by the Labor Party. And not unlike a pickleball match itself, Labor has returned serve, accusing the council of handing over community assets to their donor mates. Well, 612 ABC reporter Kenji Sato has filed this report.
5: So this is a playground. Huh. And so just 2 metres to the left of this playground, that's where the pickleball courts actually go in. So they're this close. And that's where a lot of concerns from the community around in all this park, this is the location of where they're actually going.
6: I'm speaking with Tanya Lowe. She's just a regular salt-of-the-earth Wynnum local who has some concerns about Brisbane City Council's plans to build a pickleball court near her house in Lota. Or is she? Brisbane City Council's LNP have accused Tanya Lowe of running a fake political campaign on behalf of the Labour Party. They say that Tanya's a secret Labour operative and that Labour are the ones really pulling the strings behind Tanya and her group, the Wynnum Manly Community Group. I asked Tanya about it in March. Are you

0: member of the Labour Party. I saw that there were photos of you handing out how to vote cards for Kara Cook, for example. Are you or is your group affiliated with the Labour Party or the Labour councillors?
1: Yeah, we are a non-partisan group. I've handed out how to vote cards for lots of different people. In fact, I actually was at Councillor Givney's campaign launch and supported her campaign. And so this is not a political issue for us. This is completely about our local area and our local identity.
0: But the LNP are not the only ones who are suspicious. The Labour opposition says there are concerns within LOTA about the LNP's ties with the Wynnum Pickleball Association. The Wynnum Pickleball Association has been lobbying for more pickleball courts for some time now, and their president, Matthew Hogg, is a donor to the LNP. They're fairly small donations, a bit over $1,000 during the last state election, but it's enough to raise eyebrows within the Labour Party. LNP councillor Alex Givney says the decision as to whether or not Wynnum Pickleball gets to run the new courts will be made at arm's length from her.
2: Look, you know, Matthew is a local pickleball player and part of one of two local pickleball clubs that I have had conversations with. As far as the, you know, the use of the courts, it will go to an open tender process where both clubs will be welcome to put in applications, and I have no jurisdiction over, you know, tendering of those courts.
0: Matthew Hogg, Wynnum Pickleball and Pickleball Australia were unavailable for comment. Now, the LNP have also scrapped plans to build a pickleball court in Holland Park, citing Greens and Labour-driven NIMBY protest action. Councillor Givney, however, says that these pickleball courts in LOTA will be going ahead despite Tanya Lowe's protestations.
2: We recently sent out a community notice that works would start in the coming weeks. So, yeah, before the end of this month, works will start at Cox Park.
0: Do we have a rough idea of when they could be usable for pickleball?
2: Yeah, we're hopefully by September. So we're hoping maybe September school holidays, we might be able to get some kids and some adults and some community members out there and have some pickleball. And we'll also look at what other infrastructure the community would like to see. If that comes to more seating or more shade or more trees, and that's something else we're going to consider as part of this project.
0: Holland Park resident Stephen Newton organised a campaign against pickleball courts being built in his suburb. He was also accused by the LNP of being a secret Labour member. Mr Newton said he was a Labour member, but he only joined the party recently because of the pickleball issue.
3: It's not a political issue. This is purely a bunch of residents wanting to understand why our elected councillors are not bothering to consult their ward and just make decisions in a vacuum.
0: You know, Brisbane City Council have accused both you and Tanya Lowe of not really being, you know, grassroots, that you are, I think the term they used was Labour and Green aligned NIMBYs. I mean, are you a plant? Are you a NIMBY plant?
3: No, absolutely not. I mean, before this all happened, I hadn't even given I was barely even aware who Krista Adams was. No, not at all.
0: Former Greens councillor Jonathan Sharanganathan was also accused of masterminding the Holland Park anti-pickleball protests. Mr Sharanganathan insists that he's not the mastermind and merely a Holland Park resident.
4: I don't think this is a partisan issue as such. I just think the LNP have failed to do proper consultation and now they're feeling pushed back and they're getting defensive by lashing out at other political parties. But, like, I don't know why they're bringing me into it. I'm not a political candidate and I'm not a Green spokesperson anymore. So it seems like I'm living rent-free in their heads.
5: That's former Greens councillor Jonathan Sarenganathan ending that report by Kenji Sato. Wow. Accusations of political insiders, secret agents, all on the pickleball court. Can't wait to the mini-series coming to ABC iView soon, I'm sure.
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5: It is 12:58. Your 1 o'clock news update is up in just a second. Coming up after one, there's a new social club in Brisbane that is helping your local sports club stay in business, but they're doing it in an extremely creative way. Not only are they helping the local sports clubs, but they're also helping each other stay social, but also bringing a renter crowd to local sports teams that have never experienced it. Can you imagine running out on your local Division 3 netball game and suddenly one of those little stands is actually full for once, with people all wearing your team's colours and cheering. We're going to hear about this very unique sports initiative coming up after one. Also, your chance to score Ekka tickets. All you need to do is listen out for the cue to call, and when you hear it, just phone 1-300-222-612. We will hit that off really, really soon. But right now, it is time for your 1 o'clock news update.
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0: falls within its dim star's habitable or Goldilocks zone, as our Earth does in relation to the Sun. Then, a new technique has observed traces of helium, indicating it has an atmosphere. Having an atmosphere suggests a more stable climate, which would regulate temperature and potentially trap liquid water, which in turn could viably support life.
1: To the weather for Queensland, scattered showers today for the southeast, the Wide Bay region, the central coast and eastern Cape York. Mostly fine elsewhere, a similar forecast for tomorrow, Brisbane 13 to 23. A few showers about the southeast on Sunday, Monday and Tuesday. On Moreton Bay, seas 1.5 metres. 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
4: 105 across Brisbane on your Friday afternoon. Thanks for tuning in. My name's Zach Mander, filling in for Kat Feeney for the last time. She'll be back on your radio come Monday. Have you been out to the Broncos or the Lions recently? One of the big sporting clubs, maybe even the Dolphins. What did it cost you? Was it affordable? Coming up next, we're going to hear from a local sports initiative, I guess you'd call it. They're not really a club. They're not really an organization. It's really just an idea at this stage, but they're tackling the cost of enjoying live sports, and they're doing it in a very interesting way. Plus, have you ever heard anyone make a little fun of Brisbane, saying it's a little bit sleepy? There's not much going on in the way of nightlife. Well, it turns out that factually isn't true. In fact, can you believe this? Brisbane is actually the nightlife capital of Australia, but there's a catch. It's only for one night a week. We're going to get that story on the radio in the next 20 minutes as well. And I can reveal right now, our next Ecker tickets will be given away before 1:30. So a lot of exciting stuff coming up. I hope you can hang around. Here's Karma Chameleon by The Culture Club on 612 ABC Brisbane and 91.7 on the Gold Coast.

0: That's Culture Club on 612 ABC Brisbane and 91.7 on the Gold Coast. It's 10 past one on your Friday afternoon, and you might be thinking about heading out to a sporting event this weekend. Well, the big ones, your Broncos, your Lions, cheapest tickets start around $50. And then, you know, drinks are $10, food's $15. You're easily paying hundreds of dollars to go out to a professional sports match. But does it have to be this way? Is that the only way to enjoy sports? Jason O'Grady and his mates have started a new sports initiative. It's called Casual Sports Fans, and it's tackling this issue in a very interesting and creative way. Welcome, Jason. Can you tell us what Casual Sports Fans is?
1: Yes, thank you, Zach. Yeah, essentially what it is exactly how you explained it. There's the three of us that were sitting around one afternoon and wanted to catch up, but didn't want to spend, you know, hundreds of dollars going to a professional sports game. And we thought, what a great idea would be just to go to a local grassroots game, something a little bit different, and support the local community and the teams playing there. And so we came up with the idea with Casual Sports Fans, and it's kind of gone from there. The idea is that we all get together, we create these events for people to come along. So it's absolutely free to attend these events. We start off at a local establishment. So we try and support back into the community with going to a local bowls club or a brewery, a local brewery or anything of that kind of ilk. And then from there, we then head off to the local sports game, create a bit of atmosphere for the team that are playing that normally wouldn't have that kind of environment, and have a bit of fun as well, and support the local club while we're there. So it ticks a few boxes for everybody, and it's a great little initiative that we've created.
0: And also, Jason, people who come along, I understand when you arrive at, you know, whether it's the pub or the bowls club or wherever the meeting point is, the participants don't know what sport they're going to go watch.
1: That is absolutely correct. Yes. So what we do is we tell everybody about a week out before the event what colours or what theme they need to wear for the actual day. We always support the home team. So for tomorrow, we've got an event on tomorrow. For tomorrow, the colours we've given everybody is navy and red. So everybody will come along dressed in navy and red. So that way we're creating like that big group. Everybody knows we're all together. Nobody knows, like you said, what sport we're going to until the day of. And then we'll let everybody know once they're at the local establishment, and then we make our way to the sporting field from there.
0: And what type of sports can you envision supporting? Are these, you know, the league just under the top league, or are they Division C? Who are they?
1: It's a very good question. It's a broad range. So our kind of goal is to actually go to local C grade, D grade, E grade, all of those kind of games where, you know, people like yourself and myself would actually be playing those games, be playing in front of like your mum or dad potentially. And then all of a sudden there's a couple of hundred people turning up and creating this great environment. So the sports range, we did our first one a couple of months ago. It was with the Brisbane Irish Rugby Union team, which was great. They hosted us there. And then it can range completely from there. So we're looking at things like netball, water polo, table tennis. It could literally be anything.
0: That's so fun. Also, I've experienced with local sports clubs in my area that I just walk past on a Saturday afternoon and we stop in and, you know, get some hot chips. It's very entertaining. And, you know, they're usually pretty evenly matched games.
1: That's exactly right. And I think, you know, like I said, if you've got a group of people who are going along to these games and you've got a couple of hundred people there supporting it, it's actually a really good lift for the home team that are playing. I mean, imagine yourself playing in front of a couple of hundred spectators when you normally wouldn't. It would actually lift you up and be really exciting to play. And so, you know, while there's a professional sports and it's great to go to and watch them do what they do, local sports, it provides that same entertainment on any given weekend, and it's a great activity to do.
0: Jason O'Grady, he and his mates have started this group, the Casual Sports Fans. Everyone is welcome to participate. How it works is you show up at the designated point. It's usually a pub or a club where everyone meets, wearing all the same colours. You don't know what sport you're going to go watch, and then everyone goes together to support a local club. It's a great idea, Jason, because not only, you know, as you just said, you're offering some moral support to some of those people who don't often get to play in front of a lot of people, but you're helping the local clubs financially. I'm sure they would love, you know, a few dozen people come down and frequent their canteen. But then on top of that, there's a social element for the people participating like yourself. Have you found that as well? It's an excuse to catch up with friends.
1: Absolutely, absolutely. I mean, that's how Casual Sports Fans was created, because we were sitting around, we had organised to go to the darts actually, and it was like 6 months in the making, and it was so difficult to do. And we just thought, why don't we create these opportunities for people to be able to catch up? And so that these events then exist, and then your friends could then be talking about what they want to do on the weekend. A Casual Sports Fan event is right there for you, and you can come along and do something a little bit different that you wouldn't normally do. And you're right, like there is that great human connection that, you know, is missing in the world at the moment. Our first event, we had a really broad range of people who actually didn't know each other come along and have made some really great friendships just from that initial event that we've done. So it is exciting to see where it will grow. And like I said, it's a great experience for everybody involved.
0: Jason, can you tell us where people can find out more information? I know that you're going to be running an event tomorrow.
1: Yes, correct. Yes. So you can find us on our socials. So on Facebook and on Instagram under Casual Sports Fans. So it's sports with an S. And yes, we are running an event tomorrow. It is open and it is free for anybody who wants to come along. We will be meeting at Happy Valley Brewery in Stafford at 3 p.m. And then we'll make our way to the game at 4 p.m. And like I said, if you wanted to come along, check out our socials or just come along to Happy Valley, wear the colors navy, blue and red and join in on the fun.
0: You've got me thinking, Jason. I'm trying to imagine what sports fields are within a walking distance from there. I'm trying to figure out where you'll be going, but I won't get too ahead of yourself.
1: That's exactly right, mate. That's part of the fun. Not knowing where you're going is actually part of the fun. So, yes.
0: It's such a cool idea, Jason. Thanks for sharing it with us.
1: I appreciate the call. Thank you, mate. Walk up.
2: 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All right, hit the phones. It's Ecker O'Clock. 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
0: Coming up, I want to dispel a myth. Have you ever had anyone make fun of you about living in Brisbane, saying there's nothing there, it's dead at night? Well, that factually isn't true. In fact, Brisbane is the most happening place. It has the most active nightlife in the country, but there's a catch. It is only for one night a week. Going to bring you that story up next. Here's the easy beats. I'll make you happy on 612 ABC Brisbane and 91.7 on the Gold Coast.

0: The Easy Beats. I'll make you happy on 612 ABC Brisbane and 91.7 on the Gold Coast. Well, did you hear this on Mornings with Steve Austin yesterday? I find it fascinating. I'm trying to get my head around it, actually. A new report has found that Brisbane is the nightlife capital of the country. But there's a catch. It's only on Thursday nights. Were you driving around last night? Did the streets look busier? Maybe you're out yourself and you're a little bit dusty today. I don't know what your Thursday nights look like. For me, I am definitely not out hitting the town. But turns out there might be a lot of people who are. Steve Austin had trouble believing it himself, so he went right to the top. He asked Lord Mayor Adrian Schrinner why Thursday nights are just so popular in Brisbane.
1: Yeah, I think it comes down to the change in working patterns that people have. So, it was always Friday and Saturday nights that were the big nights before the pandemic, and then obviously the pandemic changed everyone's working habits. Now, the busiest day in the office, so the most people are in the office on a Wednesday and a Thursday. And so Friday has a higher number of people working from home, and so does Monday. So it's really sort of the midweek period. And so obviously Thursday night is the night that a lot of people choose to stay longer and go out after work effectively.
2: Do you believe the data?
1: Yeah, look, I do. I think what we're seeing would indicate that that's accurate. So, yeah, Thursday nights are definitely busier.
2: Is it because of late-night shopping on a Thursday night in the suburbs?
1: That's part of it, yeah. And so the second busiest day is the Friday. So Friday night is the second busiest after Thursday. And we have obviously Friday night shopping in the city. But, you know, once again, other people then choosing to go out after work at the end of the working week. The lowest day is actually Sunday night, which wouldn't surprise anyone. Sunday night and followed by Monday night. And then it sort of peaks through Tuesday, Wednesday, Thursday.
2: In my mind, Monday night's the night for hospitality. When I used to work hospitality workers would go out the Monday night because the way their shifts were structured, it was quite a big night. Saturday night in Brisbane is normally, and the Valley is normally, the big night for families. When I talk to restaurants, that's the night that they really sort of make a bit of income. Friday night tends to be, I've finished work, I have a drink at the bar, and I'm not going home until goodness knows when. So there's these social behaviours, I think, depend on whether or not you're married, whether or not you're partnered, whether or not you have kids. Is there anything else changing here that you see that I'm missing?
1: Well, the main thing is the pace of Brisbane's growth with the nighttime economy compared to other Australian cities. And so a lot of them have really struggled since the pandemic to recover, whereas our nighttime economy is now 20% larger than it was before the pandemic.

0: to other cities. And this report was actually released by the capital city Lord Mayor. So it was comparing the capital cities of Australia, and Brisbane was really, really tracking strongly.
1: That's Lord Mayor Adrian Schrinner speaking on 612 ABC Mornings with Steve Austin about why Thursday nights are so popular in Brisbane, the most popular in the country. Can you believe it, to go out? So if you're on a Zoom call today and there's someone in your team who refuses to take their sunglasses off, that may be why. 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
4: Happy Friday, Queensland. It's gone 1:30 across Australia's greatest state. I want to tell you, I am obsessed with lighthouses. I watch way too many YouTube videos about them. I know that living in a lighthouse, I know intellectually, would not be a good idea. I know that it has its challenges, but oh boy, isn't it romantic? To be the lighthouse keeper? To be out on the ocean? I think so anyway. If you're in North Queensland, there's a lighthouse that you can walk across the ocean to currently. I know that doesn't make a whole lot of sense as a sentence. Well, how can you walk across the ocean? Well, I'm going to explain it to you before 2 o'clock. A very rare occurrence is currently happening a couple of hours north of Mackay. We'll bring you that story very soon. Earlier this week, I found myself in a little bit of a predicament as cold and flu symptoms swept through my house. We've got a couple of kids and my wife living under one roof. They all went down with something, I don't know, some type of virus. I was the only one to miss it, dodging it left and right like Neo in the Matrix. But instead of bullets, it's coughs. I've managed to do my best avoiding it. I'm healthy, but I'm the only one. And in those situations, as a parent, sometimes you run out of options. What are you meant to do with the kids when the other parent's down and you have to work? Is it okay to bring your kids into work? I kind of remember in times gone by, the kids would be in the workplace a little more in situations. And I guess it depends on what job you do as well. There's some that would lend themselves to kids sitting in the corner. And there's some that wouldn't. I know my wife, when she was growing up, her family had a small business and the kids just had to come to work. They would be underneath the reception desk doing their homework. It was just a reality of the time. But then, you know, obviously other jobs, I don't really want the pilot's kids sitting in the cockpit. I think that would be inappropriate. I don't think that would fill me with much confidence when the pilot came over the PA to do an announcement and I can hear a kid crying in the background. We can't have that. What are your experiences? Have you ever taken your kids to work? Did it work out okay? Or maybe you've been in an office where some kids really disrupted the day. Give me a text, 0467 922 612, or you can call 1-300-222-612. I would love to know your experiences. Let's get some music on to lift our spirits on this Friday afternoon. Here's Coldplay, Viva La Vida. My apologies. On 612 ABC Brisbane and Queensland.

0: Linda Carlisle, leave a light on 612 ABC Brisbane and 91.7 on the Gold Coast. Congratulations to Cherie from The Gap, who is our lucky winner of a family pass to the Ekka. I think our winner yesterday was from The Gap as well. There'll be another chance to win just before 6 o'clock on Drive with Ellen Fanning. So stay tuned for that cue to call for your chance to win Ekka tickets.
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0: That's Coldplay, Viva La Vida, on 612 ABC Brisbane and Queensland. We've been asking about kids in the workplace, not as workers. We're not going back a few hundred years. I'm saying when you find yourself as a parent out of options of how to look after the kids, maybe when they're sick or maybe your partner's sick and there's no one to look after them, can they come to work? I'd love to know your experiences. You can text 0467 922 612 or give us a call on 1300 222 612. We've got this text message from Graham. Hi, Zach. Taking your viral germ spreaders to work is okay, but only if you really don't like your workmates. Well, yeah, that's a fair point, Graham. Particularly, that's why I deemed it probably wasn't appropriate here in the radio studio, because this is in an airlocked studio. No air's coming in, no air's coming out. I don't think sick children would be super appropriate here. But maybe you might work outdoors, Graham. Maybe you're the only one there. You're not in contact with any other people. Could be appropriate in some situations. I don't know. It is 1:38 and time for Queensland Today. News stories making the rounds across Queensland. A teenage boy is due to face court today, accused of stabbing on Brisbane's Bayside. Police allege a fight broke out between a group of teens at a home on Devon Road in Alexander Hills just after 7:30 last night. A 16-year-old boy has been taken to hospital with serious injuries. A 17-year-old suspect was arrested nearby and charged with wounding. A crime scene has been declared at the home as the investigation continues. Telstra executives will today front a federal state Senate inquiry investigating emergency call outages in the wake of the telco's recent nationwide network failure. Last week's collapse saw more than 600 triple O calls blocked and caused widespread disruptions to businesses and transport. Senate Committee Chairperson, Greens Senator Sarah Hanson-Young, has accused Telstra of putting its profits before people.
1: I want Telstra to outline exactly what has occurred and how that has happened. I also want Telstra's responses to what legally we now need and in terms of the law reform in order to ensure this doesn't happen again.
0: A man's due to face Queensland court today, Friday, charged with child abuse offences. Police allege he committed the crimes in Charleville in the state's southwest between January 2007 and March 2009. The 71-year-old has been charged with offences including indecent treatment of children. He was extradited from New South Wales yesterday and is due to appear in Brisbane Magistrates Court today. Investigators believe there may be more victims and are urging anyone with information to come forward. And in the NRL, Broncos coach Michael Maguire has praised his side's performance in their victory over the latter leading Panthers. Brisbane beat Penrith 14 points to 12 at Western Sydney Stadium last night to kick off round 20. The victory ends the Broncos' 8-match losing streak and keeps their slim final chances alive. Maguire says he knew they could do it.
2: I'm really pleased for the players and the staff. You know, we've obviously gone through a bit over the last couple of months, and I've always believed that that's inside them, and they're able to go out and show what they know they can do. Yeah, just really pleased for them. But, you know, we've obviously got to keep doing that now.
0: And that's what you need to know in Queensland today.
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0: Good afternoon. It is 1:40 across Queensland. We're asking, is it okay to bring your kids to work if you've run out of options? You're at the end of your rope. You have no other caring situations. Your kids might be sick. Maybe your partner's sick. What do you do in those situations? Alima has given us a call from Kedron. Have you done this before? Did you ever bring your kids into work?
4: Yes. I was a single mother of three. Mm. Their dad worked away from home or away from his home. So there were times when in after hours, you know, doing overtime, I would take my three children to work and they could help out. The eldest one could Frank letters, and there were hundreds and hundreds of letters to Frank. My daughter could make me cups of tea. My youngest son could go in and get me red pens, blue pens, pencils, rulers, whatever. Whatever was required, I would I would show, give them the experience of being in a working environment. There was a time when my eldest son was very sick. He had an extremely bad tummy ache. So I took him to work. Daycare mothers wouldn't take them back then, so I made a bed in the corner of where I worked, and he slept there, and he recovered very quickly because it was close to me. I could keep an eye on him. So, and we had socials. We had socials for the families of all the workers, and especially when senior officers from our Indigenous federal department came to town, we would bring family in and we would meet from the minister right down to, you know, the person who looked up the stationery. So it was always a really good atmosphere to work in. And my youngest son took a liking to one of the older ladies who was very much a motherly person. So he said, "Mummy, take a piece of my birthday cake for Maxine, and it's only for Maxine." So, you know, they got that sort of sense of work ethic very young.
0: And did your co-workers, were they all okay with you having the kids around?
4: Yes. We were all mothers, and quite a few of us were single mums.
0: It's the reality for a lot of people. I think in small businesses as well, you know, the kids are very used to being in the workplace. And you're right. It is exposing them to what goes on there, because they don't know.
4: Yeah, my kids are now very successful in whichever field they chose. You know, my daughter, you know, she's doing very well in America with her restaurant, and she also had the opportunity to work at United Nations headquarters for 6 months.
0: Wow.
4: My eldest son did security for foreign affairs, diplomatic security overseas, all over the place.
0: Well, there's minor limo. I don't think you could take the kids along on security watch.
4: Probably not, no.
0: No. I think that's one he has to do himself. Hey, thank you so much for your call.
4: Okay, bye.
0: What are your experiences bringing the kids to work? Let me know. 0467-922-612, or you can call 1-300-222-612.
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0: I think this is so cool. You know, I'm obsessed with lighthouses. I'm watching so much lighthouse content on YouTube. I've Googled many times lighthouses in my area. Unfortunately, where I live in Brisbane, there's not that many. But at the moment, in North Queensland, something very special is happening. Every now and then, the moon and earth align and a secret passageway opens up. It might sound like something out of a kid's book, but this is real. This passageway lets the residents of Bowen, the town 2 hours north of Mackay, walk through the ocean to the North Head Island Lighthouse. It's been nearly 2 years since the tide was low enough to reveal this passageway. ABC rural reporter Amy Mitchell caught up with Vivian Starr, who made the trek out to the lighthouse.
6: So my wife and I have come down from Townsville. So a couple of hours away, not too far.
7: Excellent. And who's joined you today on the walk?
6: So my wife, Diane, and our 14-year-old dog, Popsicle. However, she has had to be carried a little bit of the way because it's a bit deeper than we thought it would be. But she's currently been dropped on a sandbar, so she's doing okay.
7: Very good. And can you describe what's the scenery like? What are you surrounded by?
6: Well, I mean, there's a lot of people for a start. Like, it's a steady procession of people just kind of meandering through the water. But it's just everyone kind of, like, appreciating the natural wonder. Like, everyone's just kind of chilling out, looking at what they can see in the water. And there's people already at the lighthouse already. You can see them kind of walking up. So it's just, I don't know, it's just a whole bunch of people just, like, enjoying nature is what it looks like.
7: Tell me, why did you put this experience on the calendar? Why is it that you didn't want to miss out on this opportunity?
6: Well, we only found out about it probably about 6 months ago, and we Townsville kind of born and bred, so didn't even know about it. We found out about it, and then we found the dates. So we just kind of arranged our calendar, and then we brought our van down, and we came down for a couple of weeks. Oh, she's getting picked up again. Oh. We came down, so we stayed last night at the Rose Bay Caravan Park, which is amazing. It's so good, and the views there are choice. And then we're coming here to do a slow meander walk across from the mainland to this once-functioning lighthouse. on an island just off the coast. It's crazy, crazy good.
7: And tell me, does reality exceed expectations?
6: Like, this is insane. Like, you just could not capture this in a photo. I could not, like, I couldn't even summarize how beautiful this is. Like, you just see people stopping, kids are swimming, like, everyone's stopping to look at the wildlife and the different things in the ocean. And it's just a great, like, it's just a, I don't know, it's a good time. It doesn't cost any money, and it's right in our doorstep.
0: How cool is that? Trudy Starkey was another eager walker heading over to the famous lighthouse at low tide.
8: Well, today I've started off now and the tide is still on its way out, but people have already gone across and some of them are up past probably hip high in water, but it's the best way to go. Follow the tide out. Safest.
7: Is this your first time doing the walk?
8: So, no, last year I actually wore the Kenny suit for work for the Big Mango. This year I'm actually in Kenny, well, bright shoes like Kenny and his socks, but no, just a Bowen shirt.
7: And what do you love about doing the walk each year?
8: The amount of people it brings to Bowen, and people are so respectful for the, well, your starfish and your coral, and it's something, yeah, you don't get very often.
7: Absolutely. Can you describe what the weather's like today and what you're seeing?
8: The weather is absolutely perfect, glassed out in beautiful Bowen. I have probably about 1,000 people in front of me walking this track with Gloucester in the background. And as I look up to the beach where they're coming from, still more coming down, ready to go across.
7: And is this walk something for all ages?
8: If you're fit, yes. And young ones, bring a paddleboard for the parents to drag you along if they get tired. The lighthouse itself, sorry, walk is a bit steeper, but the walk across, yes, it's easy to do.
0: That's Trudy Starkey speaking with ABC Rural's Amy Mitchell about the famous Bowen Lighthouse Walk in North Queensland. I know if you're in southeast Queensland, out east, you know, Wellington, Victoria, Point Way, I know there's an island you can walk to at low tide, but it doesn't have a lighthouse. Oh, how I wish it did.
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0: It is 1:50 on your Friday afternoon, which means it's time for only one thing.
9: Operator, may I help you? What number are you dialing?
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11: Operator, thank you.
0: You have dialed in to the Queensland Party Line, our Friday segment where you tell us what we should do this weekend. The way it works is simple. You call the operator on 1300 222 612 and we'll add you to the party line. You'll have a quick few minutes to tell Queensland why they need to get along to your event. But make sure you're fast because you never know who else is going to be kicking you off that party line. So let's get started and let's find out what's happening this weekend. Janaya Hawkins joins us. Janaya, you've got something about the Brisbane Illustration Fair. What is it? When is it? Tell me all about it.
12: Yes, the Brisbane Illustration Fair is this Saturday, the 18th, and Sunday, the 19th of July. It's 10 till 4 p.m. both days. $2 entry, and kids under 12 are free. We have over 180-plus artists over the 2 days. We have a creative zone where you can come chill, draw. There's drawing supplies. There's worksheets, how to create a zine. And it's at the Brisbane Showgrounds John Reid Pavilion in Bowen Hills.
0: Thank you so much, and I hope you have a lot of people come out.
12: Yeah, thank you. Us too. It's going to be a great day. It's family friendly, and everyone's welcome. We love all walks of life coming through, seeing the great art there.
0: Let's go to Nicholas Aloisio Shearer. What do you have to share with us, Nicholas?
13: Hey, I'm from the Institute of Modern Art in Fortitude Valley. We have an opening tonight for our exhibition, John Rathman's Memento Hikikomori. It's going to start off from 6 p.m. Have cheap drinks, and he's an LA-based artist who has created some of the strangest video art you'll ever see in your life. So come along. It's honestly some of the most bizarre stuff you will ever see. Craziness that you find on TikTok. Come in, have a few free drinks. Come check out the art. We're also open from Tuesday to Sunday every day from 10 a.m. to 5 p.m. if you can't make it tonight.
0: That's the Institute of Modern Art promising the strangest videos you've ever seen. Thank you so much, Nicholas. Let's go to JC Collins at the Triffid. What's happening at the Triffid, JC?
11: G'day, Zach. Mate, there's always heaps going on the trip, but I'm happy to announce that we're starting up a new series called The Hot Toddies, which is a series of three sort of nights where we have free bands in the beer garden, and we'll be serving nice, warm cocktails to accompany those bands. So we start off next week with special features at Thursday the 23rd from 6:30. As I said, it's free. Come down and support some of these great Brisbane artists and have a warm, nice cocktail.
0: Oh, what a cool idea. What bands are playing?
11: I've got special features on Thursday, then we've got Sunbleached and then Flamingo Blonde.
0: I'm so sorry, JC. I thought special features...
11: Oh, yes.
0: You were saying that was a part of the night. I didn't know that was the name of the band.
11: Yeah, no, they're tricky, aren't they? No, it's great. They're a really good band, actually. Really, really like those guys. Really great band. So come and support the young artists of Brisbane and enjoy a hot drink.
0: What a cool idea on these winter nights. This one's a great idea as well. Katie Canavan, welcome to the show. Can you tell us what you'll be doing at Frew Park Milton this weekend?
14: Yeah, hello. We'll be doing a mass reenactment of Kate Bush's Wuthering Heights music video. It is called the most Wuthering Heights day ever. It's our 10th year, actually. So Christian Fletcher Events, he's been putting this on for 10 years. So it's gotten really, really big now. It's beautiful. 2 p.m. at Fruit Park, 2 to 4. Fruit Park in Milton. And, yeah, come along. You must wear a red dress. I teach the dance and we do a little warm-up. All donations go to domestic violence, fundraising. And it's, a beautiful, beautiful, wholesome time.
0: That's so much fun. How many people did you have last time, Katie?
14: We had 200 plus. We had dogs. We had little children. We had everything. and 200 people.
0: That's Frew Park tomorrow, 2 o'clock. Go and recreate the Wuthering Heights video clip. We have Anton now from the Royal Queensland Yacht Society. What's happening in your neck of the woods, Anton?
15: Yeah, we've got a Get On Board Boat Expo this weekend. So if you want to get on a boat, it's a great way to do it. So we've got 30 big boats on show at the Royal Queensland Yacht Squadron. We've got it Friday night. We've got it Saturday from 10 a.m. till 5 p.m. on Saturday, and also the same on Sunday. So we've got time to go to a boat show and you can actually get on board the boats and really spend some time there.
0: Wow, that's exciting. Where's that again?
15: At the Royal Queensland Yacht Squadron, so down at Manly Boat Harbour, so on the Bayside.
0: Oh, yeah, cool.
15: We've got lots of boats on show and we've got lots of different brands and 30 big boats to come down and have a look at. So it's like all the big boat shows, but it's free and it's and a lot of fun.
0: Thanks so much for your call. Let's go to Libby Burke from the Holocaust Museum in Brisbane. Libby, the museum's celebrating a big milestone.
16: That's right, Zach. This month we are celebrating our third birthday, and in honour

0: of our third birthday. 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So it's a great opportunity to come and see some of the beautiful contributions our Queensland Holocaust survivors have made to the state. 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So as we all know now, more than ever, it's important to be aware of our history and learn so that we don't repeat some of the hatred of the past.
1: So, Libby, for July, it's buy one, get one free ticket. And are there other things to mark the occasion that will be happening?
0: Well, we have events on always, so it's best to check out our website at hmq.org.au, and we're at 168 Charlotte Street, Brisbane.
1: That's Libby Burke from the Holocaust Museum, marking their third birthday with 2-for-1 tickets, or buy one, get one free tickets all of July. Thank you so much for joining us today. Annette has called in. Annette, you're from the Queensland Guinea Pig Refuge.
2: Correct, I am.
1: Can you tell me about that? What do you have going on?
2: We have an open day tomorrow, Saturday, at the Albany Creek Scout Den in James Cash Court, Albany Creek, from 10 a.m. until 3 p.m.
1: And we have What do the Guinea Pig Refuge do?
2: The Guinea Pig Refuge rescues, rehomes, rehabilitates guinea pigs, basically. Some people who don't want them surrender them. We rescue them from situations where they're not safe, or we just pick them up where they're dumped.
1: And you have an open day tomorrow. What time was it again?
2: 10 a.m. until 3 p.m. We sell food there. We have the piggy parlour available for nail trims and haircuts. We also sell bedding there tomorrow. But all adoptions require pre-approval on outline before the day. But there is always cuddles available and there's always information available.
1: That's Annette from the Queensland Guinea Pig Refuge. I think we got time for one more. Wayne, the Vice President, Riverway Rowing Club. You've got a big competition coming up, Wayne. Can you tell me about it?
3: Yeah, that's right. We've got our North Queensland Championship Regatta tomorrow. We've got invitations to all North Queensland rowing clubs and schools. That includes the Cairns Rowing Club, Tablelands Country Rowing Club, Mackay Rowing Club, the other towns of JCU Rowing Club in Townsville, and schools at row.
1: Yep. And what was the location again, Wayne?
3: The location is at Home Island, which is basically off Riverway Drive near the boat ramp, or before you get to Sandtel Drive down the bank on the left-hand side, the Loam Island Community Facility.
1: That's the 2026 North Queensland Rowing Championships. Thanks for joining us on Party Line today, Wayne. And I think we got through all of them. That's where you need to head this weekend. Right now, here's Four Tops' Baby I Need Your Lovin' on 612 ABC Brisbane in Queensland.

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0: Karaoke is the place to be.
1: It is 2:05 on your Friday afternoon. Time for karaoke. My name's Zach Mander, filling in for Kat Feeney, but we are joined by the regular other half of this hour. He's the co-founder of record store Sonic Sherpa. His music label is Coolin' by Sound, music industry insider Steve Bell. Welcome to the studio.
2: Hey, Zach, how are you going?
1: I'm well, thank you. This is an hour of music around a certain theme. Steve, can you let us know what the theme is this week?
2: All right, we're going with Shake today. Songs with Shake in the title.
1: Trying to think off the top of my head. Is this something that was hard to do, Shake?
2: Yeah, comparatively, in a way, to put it together to get a good list. I had to do a bit of work, but I think it's landed all right.
1: Oh, yeah, I can see in front of me right now. Here's the two songs that you and I are going to choose out of. This is the People's Choice Songs. You can text in 0467 922 612 and pick the last song we play in the hour. This one's from The Cars.
3: Shake it up. Shake it up.
1: I don't mind The Cars, but we've got this one to pick from as well. AC/DC. That's going to be hard to beat. Steve, isn't it? You and I have to pick one each to represent.
2: Do you have a favourite?
1: I do have a favourite.
2: You go for it. You pick.
1: I want AC/DC.
2: Alrighty.
1: Are you happy to go Rookie with The
2: mistake.
1: Cars?
2: Yeah, of course.
1: Oh, okay. No, we don't have to flip the coin with Ruth. Okay. If you want to vote for my song, AC/DC, You Shook Me All Night Long, text 0467 922 612. Or if you want to vote for Steve's song, The Cars, Shake It Up, you can text that same number. Just text Cars to 0467 922 612. We'll get the results on just before 3 o'clock. Let's get into some music, Steve. What's the first song that we're going to be playing this afternoon?
2: All right, well, we're in the disco realms right on 50 years ago in about this time in 1976. Casey and the Sunshine Band released Shake, Shake, Shake, Shake Your Booty. Now, it says shake 8 times in the chorus, okay. So I felt pretty much compelled to play it. No, it was a huge hit. It was their third US number one. It went top 20 here. Back in those days, it was a bit more conservative. There was a lot of controversy at the time. People thought that it was sort of an innuendo for sex, like the shake your booty and that. Oh, but they were literally writing about the emerging disco scene that they were sort of a part of, and it was just seeing these people just cutting loose on the dance floor, and they were writing about that. But the controversy worked in their favour and got
1: people
2: talking.
1: It always does, doesn't it? Whenever someone tries to shut down a song by raising some type of ire to it, it always just gives it more publicity.
2: It's the best. Fans love it.
1: Is Casey and the Sunshine Band Shake Your Booty. 2:08 on your Friday afternoon on 612 ABC Brisbane and Queensland. It's karaoke.

0: and the Sunshine Band, Shake Your Booty, on 612 ABC Brisbane and Queensland. This is Karaoke. We're joined by Steve Bell, picking an hour of songs this afternoon around the word shake. They're all going to be something to do with shaking. What else do you have for us, Steve?
1: All right, we'll keep moving on. We're in the 1980 now, and the Blues Brothers came out. What a great film. What a great soundtrack. And one of the highlights, of course, was Ray Charles with the Blues Brothers doing Shake a Tail Feather. It was a song. It was first performed by the Chicago band, the Five Deutones, back in the early 60s. Ike and Tina Turner did a version of it. But it was written by this Alabama singer-songwriter called Andre Williams. He did all the lyrics. And I got to interview Andre, gosh, got to be 20-odd years ago now, and he was touring, he was playing at Blues Fest, and he had Beasts of Bourbon, Spencer Jones and all those guys as his backing band. And this is his big, he had a few big hits in the R&B rounds, but Shake a Tail Feather is his big sort of, you know, showstopper. And we were talking about it, and he said he was really proud of it. He said dance crazes were massive at the time, and all his songs about a dance were really popular. So I decided to write a song that had as many dances, like pretty much every dance that he could think of, he just put in the lyrics, and he swears that it was just the greatest move ever, and that's why it's a hit.
0: But so he purposely wrote it to have a dance associated with it, or
1: like
0: dances.
1: If you listen to the lyrics, as when it plays through, he's just going, you know, the Watootsie and the mashed potato. He's just reeling off all these dances, and he thinks it's a stroke of genius to put all the dances in instead of just one.
0: So this is Ray Charles and the Blues Brothers. The Blues Brothers, as in from the movie The Blues Brothers.
1: Yeah.
0: So
1: Dan Aykroyd and John Belushi. Yeah. They had a career, like they had a number one album. And
0: as singers, did they?
1: Yeah, as the Blues Brothers. The Blues Brothers became a massive touring act for a while. For a while there, Belushi he was on Saturday Night Live. He had a number one album, and he was about to star in Animal House, the hit. So he was a movie star as well. He just had the whole world at his feet, but
0: I've seen the movie. I had no idea that was they actually performed.
1: Yeah. No, they toured heaps, and yeah, they were huge.
0: All right, Shake a Tail Feather, Ray Charles and the Blues Brothers on 612 ABC Brisbane and Queensland for your Friday afternoon.

0: Shake a Towel Feather, Ray Charles and the Blues Brothers on 612 ABC Brisbane and Queensland. It's karaoke, an hour of music for your Friday afternoon. We're joined by music insider Steve Bell, picking all our songs. Well, all except one, because you have a choice, the people's choice. This afternoon, it's Steve's choice, The Cars, Shake It Up, versus mine, AC/DC, You Shook Me All Night Long. 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Let's go through, Steve, some of the songs that you found related to Shake, but they didn't quite make the list.
1: Yeah.
0: Georgia Satellites. We had one of these guys last week, didn't we?
2: We did, yeah.
0: Is that why it didn't make the list?
2: No, look, it didn't make the list. This was a huge hit for them from the Cocktail soundtrack, and I was going to put it in because it's catchy and everything. It's perfect. One minute 49.
0: It's not long enough.
2: Not long enough. Come on.
0: 1 minute 49?
2: Yeah. Beatles covered it. I can't actually remember off the top of my head who did it first, but yeah, right, long songs, whoever it was.
0: Okay, yeah, the different. The length of songs seems to expand and contract over time because now they're kind of getting shorter, aren't they? For like the online TikTok generation.
2: I haven't seen stats, but okay. you're led to believe they have shorter attention spans. But I think songs are about the same. They seem the same.
0: Here's the Sunny Boys. I'm shaking. When's this one from, Steve?
2: This is from their debut album, self-titled album in 1981. I had the pleasure of speaking to Richard from the Sunny Boys yesterday, and I'm talking to Peter from the Sunny Boys tomorrow for a big piece on the 45th anniversary of this album. They're putting out a box set, and they're reuniting for a one-off exclusive Brisbane show at Rome Street Parklands in September or October, I'm going to say.
0: Can we hear those interviews, or are they written?
2: There'll be print interviews for the music in due course.
0: Okay.
2: Yeah, cool. It's one of the great Australian albums. I couldn't put it in, unfortunately. I just ran out of room, and it wasn't a single, but
0: I'm shaking, Sunny Boys. Here's Shake Some Action from the Flamin' Groovies. Should I have heard of the Flamin' Groovies? This is the first time I've heard of them.
2: I'm pretty sure this is the song that made me start this list, and then I couldn't justify putting it in because it is pretty underground, but they're a legendary rock band from the 60s in San Fran. I saw them out here a few years ago. Well, probably 15 years ago now. They played with Hoota Gurus at the Tivoli, and they were incredible. I got to interview a couple. Very influential on the next generations of bands, and this is their signature song.
0: Flamin' Groovies, Shake Some Action.

0: Well, a lot more people might have heard of this one.
1: Who do you think of when you have such luck? I'm in love. I'm all shook up.
0: Elvis Presley, all shook up.
2: Elvis does all right. Don't think he needs my bump.
0: He doesn't need the support. When was this in Elvis' career?
2: Oh.
0: Early or late?
2: It was early. I'm just trying to think of what year it would have been. Probably start of the 60s or very late, not 50s.
0: Sounds a lot cleaner.
2: Yeah, yeah. It's very early when he was still gyrating. And I'm in love. I'm all shook up. Went to Graceland a few years ago now. Such a great experience. I recommend it to everyone. You come out of there, even if you're not a massive Elvis fan at the start, you are by the end.
0: That's Elvis Presley, all shook up. Let's get back to the full songs in our karaoke list this afternoon. All around the word shake, you might have picked up on what the theme is. Can you tell us about this next track, Steve?
2: All right, we're into the late 80s now, 87. Bob Seger, Shakedown. This is from the soundtrack to Beverly Hills Cop 2. It was written by Seger with Harold Faltermeyer, who he wrote Axel F from the first movie. He wrote the score for this one. It was originally meant to be sung by Glenn Frey from the Eagles. He had a big hit with The Heat Is On in the first time around. Faltermeyer wrote that as well. But Frey didn't really like it, and then he got laryngitis, so he said, because he was just trying to avoid doing the song. And so they offered it to Bob Seger. He's another guy from Detroit. Obviously, I assume both Frey and Seger are Detroiters, and I guess that's tying in with, you know, Axel Foley being from Detroit in the right film and being the fish out of water in LA and all that. So, you know, this ended up being a massive hit. It was Seger's only number one. And anecdotally, apparently, when it did hit the top of the charts, Frey rang up Seger to congratulate him, and he said something like, at least we kept all the money in Michigan. Oh. So, yeah. But, yeah, this was a lot of hardcore Seger fans don't really like it because it's, you know, got synths and everything, and he was a sort of heartland rocker. But, yeah, good on him for getting his only belated number one.
0: So when was this?
2: 1987.
0: Bob Seger, Shakedown, the latest song in our Shake playlist on karaoke this afternoon. It's 2:23 on 612 ABC Brisbane and Queensland.

0: Bigger Shakedown on 612 ABC Brisbane in Queensland. It's 2:27 on your Friday afternoon, which means this is an hour of music and karaoke picked by Steve Bell this afternoon. They're all around Shake. And we want to know what you would like to hear just before 3 o'clock. Your choices are out of the cars. Shake it up. Shake it up. If you want to hear this one, text 0467 922 612. Or maybe this is the people's choice. AC/DC. You shook me all night long. If you want to hear this one, AC/DC to 0467 922 612. Steve, what can you tell us about this AC/DC track?
1: All right, it's a really important track for Akadaka in the scheme of their entire career. It's from Back in Black, which came out in 1980. The tribute to Bon Scott, the late singer who passed earlier that year, they they carried on, got a new singer, Brian Johnson. There's a lot of pressure on them, you know, like to do justice to, you know, all the hard work and everything that achieved with Bon. And they were recording in the Bahamas. Malcolm and Angus Young had the song title and all the riffs. They gave it to Brian. They wanted him to be a part of it, to write the lyrics. He said later there's so much pressure, you know, like he just felt pressure on every angle to live up to their trust and to do the right thing by Bon. And he ripped this off in one night. It's a typical Akadaka song, you know, the killer riffs, the innuendo, the double entendres. You know, they had so much pressure, but they smashed it. Back in Black sold 50 million copies. It's the second highest selling album in history behind Thriller. Like, you can't really do a better tribute to your lost mate than that. So this is the first song back, and this is the first time people heard Brian Johnson, the new Akadaka. It was a huge hit. When they were inducted into the Rock and Roll Hall of Fame in 2003, Steven Tyler from Aerosmith inducted them, and then they sung it with him. You know, it's their song now. It's like the stand. So that makes it, by proxy, one of the most important Australian songs, you know. I definitely wouldn't vote for it. You don't know.
0: No, well, you know, that's the one I'm cheering for. AC/DC, You Shook Me All Night Long. If you want to hear this in full before 3 o'clock, text AC/DC to 0467 922 612.

0: Like, we're broadcasting Queenslanders here. Surely that's an AC/DC crowd.
1: Well, I have to tell you, it is very, very close.
0: Okay.
1: Very close.
0: Well, we'll hear a little bit more about Steve's choice from the Cars a little later on. Thank you, Ruth. But let's get back into our shake song, Steve. What's the next one on our shake playlist?
2: All right, we're into the early 90s now. We've got DJ Jazzy Jeff from the Fresh Prince, bit of Will Smith action. It's from their fifth and final album, Code Red, in 93. It's a pretty interesting time for Will Smith. You know, the Fresh Prince of Bel-Air, his TV show, kicked off in 1990. So by this juncture, he's a massive TV star as well, and, you know, just a celebrity more than just a rapper, you know. But it's at this juncture too where gangster rap was, you know, was really coming to the fore, and everyone wanted to be sort of cool and street and everything. And these guys together had been having hits with songs like, you know, Parents Just Don't Understand and Summertime, all this sort of fluff hip hop. And they decided they wanted to be more street, so they did this hard rebrand, you know, and this song's, you know, it's just a whole different vibe than anything they'd done before. It was massive, you know, like it went to number one here and in England and 13 in the States. But look, it seemed forced. People didn't really take to it, and it ended up being their last single, weirdly, despite it being such a massive success. But it's got a really cool sample of Funky Worm by the Ohio Players, the Dayton funk band, in it. And I just remember when this came out, it was omnipresent. You couldn't go to a club or anywhere without this just being flogged and filling the dance floor. So, yeah, it had its moment.
0: And as a hard rebrand, I mean, it's still pretty poppy, right? I mean, compared to the other hip-hop at the time.
2: 100%, but, like, it's also very hard compared to their earlier stuff too. They were sort of in a jam there.
0: DJ Jazzy Jeff and the Fresh Prince, Boom Shake the Room, on 612 ABC Brisbane and Queensland for your Friday afternoon karaoke.

0: And while we're here, Steve, let's check in with the tally room. Producer Ruth has been counting the votes. It's been out of the cars at ACDC for the People's Choice. Ruth, we're halfway through. It's just gone 2:30. How are we looking?
1: It has been a busy old afternoon. My companion here, Jay, has been tallying the votes with me, and it is going crazy. Lots of love on the text line. And, Zach, I know that you were very, very, very, very, very confident about ACDC going into this.
0: Well, pretty confident. I mean, it's surely...
1: It was pretty confident.

0: Boom, shake the room, DJ Jazzy Jeff and the Fresh Prince on 612 ABC Brisbane in Queensland for your Friday afternoon karaoke picked by Steve Bell, co-founder of record store Sonic Sherpa. His music label is Coolin' by Sound. We're halfway through, a bit over halfway through, Steve, our shake songs. Let's have a look at some of the others that didn't quite make the list. What can you tell us about this one? Peaches and Herb, Shake Your Groove Thing.
1: Yeah, it was just one I considered it. It was quite a big hit at the time. You'd hear it a fair bit back then, but yeah, just couldn't quite squeeze it in there.
0: This is Bill Haley, Shake, Rattle and Roll.
2: I said shake, rattle and roll. I said shake, rattle and roll.
0: This is a throwback. When's this? 50?
1: 56, I'd say, yeah. So this is ground zero for rock and roll, pretty much.
0: What can you tell us about this next one?
1: I would love to fit this in. I was a massive fan of Depeche Mode, especially all the early albums. I adored them back then. It just wasn't quite high enough profile to warrant me putting it in, sadly, but I'm glad we could have a little listen.
0: It sounds 80s. What year is it from?
1: It was definitely 80s. I'm going to say late 80s for this one, yeah.
0: And our last shake song that didn't quite make the list is from Oasis. Shaker Maker, Steve?
1: Yeah, it's early Oasis, 94. Like, it was quite a big hit. It's not my favourite of theirs, so, like, yeah, it wasn't really close to getting in, but, yeah, a lot of people love this band.
0: They do. That, like, reunion that was massive, wasn't it? Have you ever talked to Oasis, any of the Gallagher brothers?
1: I've spoke to Noel a couple of times. I haven't spoke to Liam yet, unfortunately. I'd love to have a chat to him and get abused.
0: How was it with Noel?
1: He was cool. He's a real music fan. Once you, if you get in his good books, he gives you a lot of stuff.
0: Let's go closer to home with the next song that we'll play on karaoke. This one's from Savage Garden.
1: Yes, this is from their the fourth single lifted from their self-titled debut in 97. It's not as big a rebrand as we were talking about earlier with Fresh Prince, but it was an attempt to do a different sort of musical aesthetic, I guess, for those guys. I saw an interview with Darren Hayes where he's talking about, this is Break Me, Shake Me by Savage Garden. Darren was talking about this song saying, the lyrics are specifically written about this argument he had at school with a friend of his, and she was a big Madonna fan and he loved Michael Jackson, and they were arguing about who's better. So obviously he was on the Jacko side, so they wanted to make this in the spirit of a Michael Jackson song.
0: Really?
1: Yeah, so that's why there's big guitars, you know, like the rockier Michael Jackson of the 80s. And, you know, like, it's very different to I Want You, To the Moon and Back, Truly Madly, Deeply, the first few singles. But what they had in their favour was that they were recording down in Sydney with a producer called Charles Fisher. And Charles Fisher, he produced the first Radio Birdman album. He produced Who to Gurus, Mars Needs Guitars. This guy knew his guitars, and it's the perfect guy to have in your corner when you want to do this. And that's why it sounds so cool and it worked so well for him. It was a pretty big hit. Like, it went top 10, this one as well. It's not as known as the earlier ones, but it's a pretty strong song.
0: Break Me, Shake Me, Savage Garden on 612 ABC Brisbane in Queensland.

0: me.
1: Savage Garden, Break Me, Shake Me at 2:45 on your Friday afternoon on 612 ABC Brisbane and Queensland. My name's Zach Mander. This is Karaoke. We're joined by Steve Bell this afternoon. An hour of shake songs. Savage Garden. Steve, you've got a story about how they met.
2: Yes, as I was just saying off air, as the former editor of Time Off, I'm contractually obliged every time we talk Savage Garden, mention how they met in the classified sections of Time Off. I think Daniel put in an ad looking for a singer for his cover band from memory. It could have been the other way around. I wouldn't put my house on it. But yeah, they met and did the covers thing for a while, and then it morphed into Savage Garden. One of our... Definitely one of the biggest bands ever to come out of Brizzy, and one of the most successful Australian bands, really, with all the hits they had overseas.
1: Well, people, I've been told, get very upset because I say they're from Brisbane, but apparently people go, no, they're from Logan. It's not Brisbane. And I'm like, well, greater Brisbane.
2: Brisbane.
1: You consider them a Brisbane band?
2: 100%.
1: Yeah, so do I.
2: I'll die on that hill.
1: We're also asking for the People's Choice. It's out of AC/DC, You Shook Me All Night Long. If you want to hear AC/DC before 3, 0467 922 612. The other choice, though, is The Cars. Shake it up.

0: Keith, what can you tell us about the cars? Shake It Up.
1: Oh, this song's a new wave classic. It's perfect for Friday afternoon driving along. Like, I think you'd be remiss not to vote for it, and I'll tell you why. It's from the Cars' fourth album. It's the lead single and title track from Shake It Up, 81. I saw a doco on the Cars recently. It's hard to explain. They were massive there for a while, just in their little window of those first couple of albums. I didn't even realise myself how successful they were, just briefly. They hit zeitgeist. Then their third album, though, Paranormal, they went a bit arty. It was a relative flop. It still went pretty well, but compared to everything they'd been doing, like, it just didn't take traction at all. So for the fourth album, Rico Kasek decided, all right, we've got to get some momentum back, and he's just gone to write this as the most sort of catchy song. He could even, just the catchiest thing, he doesn't like it that much. He thinks it's too sort of contrived and fluff and trying to write a hit, but it worked. It's just a party anthem. It's just about having a good time and dancing like nobody's watching. It's got, you know, it's got the 80s synths and drum machines. You know, they were just sort of new toys at the time, so they haven't dated badly. It still sounds really cool. Yeah, and it was a big hit. They got the momentum back and put the Cars back on track, and it's just such a super fun song. I remember this was always playing at roller skating when I was a kid. And yeah, it was so much fun to fang around to.
0: The Cars, Shake It Up. Shake it up. If you want to hear Shake It Up in full, text the Cars to 0467 922 612. And we're getting close to the time of the People's Choice. That will be on in the next 10 minutes. But we still got a song to play out of our Shake playlist for karaoke this afternoon. Steve, what's the last choice that you have?
1: All right, we're going with Khalees and Milkshake. We're into the early 2000s now. This one was written by the Neptunes, which is Pharrell Williams and Chad Hugo. It's from the album Tasty, and they wrote it having been told that. So they wrote it specifically. This song is them trying to encapsulate Tasty, which is weird. Like, it's not the way that you usually sort of approach a song, you know, to tie it in with an album that doesn't exist yet. But look, it was entirely appropriate. It worked perfectly. It straddled the divide between, you know, like, it was on commercial radio, but it was also loved by Pitchfork and all the sort of coolsy gatekeepers. Like, everyone got behind this song. It got a Grammy nomination. Yeah, it's super fun. I had to play it once we were doing Shake.
0: Well, here it is on 612 ABC Brisbane and Queensland for your Friday afternoon for karaoke.

0: Khalees Milkshake. It's 2:51 on your Friday afternoon on 612 ABC Brisbane and Queensland. My name's Zach Mander, filling in for Kat Feeney for Karaoke, an hour of music picked by Steve Bell, co-founder of the record store Sonic Sherpa. And at Sonic Sherpa this afternoon, Steve, you've got an in-store, do you?
1: Yeah, we do. We've got a Melbourne singer-songwriter Holly Heap. Well, she's actually Mornington Peninsula. You've made me a bit self-conscious now with that Logan v. Brisbane thing.
0: Oh, yeah. But people get upset, don't they?
1: But, yeah, she's from down south, we'll say. She's got a new EP, Mood Ring, which came out today on Holiday Records. She's a real rising star at sort of this piano-driven dream pop. Yeah, she's coming in at 4 o'clock. She'll play for, you know, half an hour and then sign copies of the new EP and stuff. It's going to be a lot of fun.
0: You've had a lot of in-stores. The last few weeks you've had Friday afternoon ones. Is that a common time?
1: No, look, we usually do weekends. It's just sometimes it just fits in better with the artist's schedule. Mm. So you work around that. Like today being release day is perfect. We'll often do a Friday then. But no, we'd prefer to do weekend afternoons. But yeah, it's just how it's panned out. In-stores are the best. We love them so much. It's just so much fun to see, you know, fans get to interact with their, you know, singers they love and get stuff signed. It's wonderful.
0: That's this afternoon at Sonic Sherpa in Stones Corner. If you can knock off work a little early or you got the day off, you can head down there. We have time for one more song and it's your choice. Let me take you through what the people's choice was this afternoon. You had your choice out of The Cars, Shake It Up. That's what Steve wanted you to vote for. Shake it up. For me, it had to be Akadaka. It shook me all night long. Let's cross to the tally room. Producer Ruth is in there with producer Jay tallying all the votes. What can you tell us, Ruth? Who came through as the winner?
2: It's been hectic, Zach. It was so close before. Then we hit even Stevens, which is even more stressful for Jay and I. It has changed the lead, I'm not kidding, 6 times. It has switched. But taking it home with over 7 votes in the last 2 minutes, it's The Cars for the win.
1: Wow. I did not say
0: that. Are you serious?
2: Deadly serious.
1: Well played,
0: 7
1: mate.
0: Votes in the last 2 minutes. I don't want to sound too much like the American president, but where did they come from?
1: I was voting seriously.
0: Steve, you had your phone out for a while. I was wondering what you're doing. Okay. Well that's a shock. Hang on. I'm going to have to. I had AC/DC ready to go. I'm going to have to bring the cars up here. You give us a little overview of this again, Steve. When is this one from? Was it 1980?
1: 81, their 81. Fourth album. Yeah. Look, this is an 80s classic. I'm glad everyone went with it. Well played, Queensland. Have a great week.
0: The Cars, Shake It Up to end Karaoke this afternoon on 612 ABC Brisbane in Queensland. Thanks so much, Steve.
1: Thanks, Zach.

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1: Coming up after the 3 o'clock news update, Ellen Fanning joins you for your drive home. Ellen, welcome to the studio.
2: I'm a bit reluctant to tell you this because we don't know each other well enough.
1: Yeah.
2: You know about the segment called This Is What I Live With on a Friday.
1: Yeah, I like it. It's is it always about a domestic partner?
2: Often. Often. I think it's better to vent than to stew on things.
1: Yes, of course. Better out than in. Shrek taught me that.
2: That's it. It occurred to producer extraordinaire Michelle Collins that there are two types of people in the world. The people who go out about every 12 or 18 months and buy themselves some new undies.
1: Yeah.
2: And the people who just hoard the old greying undies the elastic that, So what we thought we'd do is survey the audience. So we want the listener to call up. How many sets of undies do you own? Over or under 20?
1: 20?
2: How many do you own?
1: Under 20?
2: Yeah.
1: Probably.
2: And they all in good shape?
1: I've recently, you know, restocked the supplies, but it would have been 5 years.
2: But did you get rid of the old?
1: Not yet. No, I should have though.
2: Well, then you've got more than 20.
1: Well, yeah, I might have, but I've got a tiered system now. You know, so to the ABC when I want to be fancy, they're the new ones.
2: Right.
1: And then you might wear the, you know, the ones with holes if it's just around the house or something, you know?
2: Mm.
1: Mm. There's a whole system to it, Ellen.
2: I see.
1: I've got a whiteboard. I'll take you through it one day.
2: Why do you think anybody at the ABC might end up seeing your undies and making a judgment about it?
1: I don't know. It just feels like you have to dress up a little bit, don't you? You have to. You're coming into work. It's not about being the ABC. You don't want to wear your old undies into work, do you?
2: Because...
1: Yeah, I know. Once it falls over very quickly. I understand that. But that's just the thought I have. Okay, Ellen Fanning coming up in just a moment. That's all from me. Thank you so much.

0: ABC News, good afternoon. I'm Michael Bausch. The head of Telstra has ruled out universal payouts for millions of phone users affected by last week's communications collapse. Vicky Brady has fronted a Senate inquiry today, as Adelaide Miller reports.
1: Telstra has confirmed it will not be providing compensation to all its members affected by the national outage last week. CEO Vicky Brady

0: Welcome to Drive with Alan Fanning.
1: It's Friday. You've done it. Look, congratulations to you. I don't know what your day has been like, but it's probably been better than the day of the Telstra CEO, Vicky Brady, giving evidence to the Senate. It started off very well. And then Sarah Hanson-Young declared that she was going to begin the interrogation. She used the word interrogation and she didn't miss. By the end of it, they'd made all sorts of admissions that I don't think they intended to make when they walked in. So, look, doesn't matter what your day was like, just turn to your significant other. It could be canine, feline or human, and say to that individual, the day's better than the day Vicky Brady is having. That's my challenge for you. I'm going to tell you all about this is what I live with, but first I'm going to go and count my blessings while Brad tells you about the traffic.
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3: Well, you count away, Ellen, at the moment. I've got a breakdown at North Lakes on the, Bruce Highway. Sorry, the Pacific Motorway, northbound left shoulder. Sorry, Bruce Highway, northbound left shoulder after Plantation Road overpass at North Lakes, I should say. So take it easy through there in that left shoulder with crews to get that breakdown cleared. And also, we do have a crash getting cleared up at the moment, and that's at Kenmore, Moggill Road, in and outbound. Right lanes are blocked at the Plaza entrance. Inbound traffic is back to Brookfield Road. Outbound traffic's been back to Station Road at Indooroopilly. Some damaged traffic signals as well. The Pacific Motorway is busy. Woolloongabba to Green Slopes, M1 from Underwood through to Daisy Hill, Upper Coomera through to Gavin, and the Gateway northbound from Nudgee, generally busy right through to the Bruce Highway at Burpengary as well. The wet weather not helping. Do slow down and drive with extra care. Put those headlights on for extra safety and take it easy around those school zones at 40Ks. I'm Brad from ATN. I'll be back at 3:30 on 612 ABC Brisbane.
1: Right now in Paddington, it's 18 degrees. Russell Island, it's only 15 degrees. But the upside is you're on Russell Island and it's Friday afternoon. Eastern Heights out Amberley Way, 21 degrees. Jimboomba, 20 degrees. Redcliffe, 17. 19 degrees on the Gold Coast and 19 degrees on the Sunshine Coast. We have This Is What I Live With is the segment that we like to talk about round about this stage of a Friday afternoon. It's a marvellous segment. It is designed so that you can really just vent about the irritations of daily life, all those little domestic displeasures and vexations, the exasperations that make being you just that little bit harder than it actually strictly needs to be. And today, the topic for your edification is going to be underpants. How many is too many? Why do you have a drawer full of drawers or undies? How many undies do you actually own? Is it over or under 20? 1-300-222-612-0467-922-612. We're talking about undies. Telling us about your undies is going to tell us a lot about you. Are you the sort of person that just hoards misshapen, greying underpants with elastic that is failing? Or are you the sort of person who clears them out only 7 at a time and out with the old, in with the new? 1-300-222-612-0467-922-612. Producer extraordinaire Michelle Collins joins you for this segment each Friday afternoon. Michelle, this was your idea. Why were you thinking about undies?
4: I have such an exciting life that on Sunday, it pretty much took me all of the day.
1: Really?
4: I decided to clear out my undie drawer.
1: But hang on, and this was a big undertaking. See, me clearing out my undie drawer, that'd be about a 15-minute effort. Why did yours take all day, this effort?
4: Well, okay, so I've done a count.
1: Uh-huh.
4: I have 29 pairs of underpants. Now, I didn't throw any out, but I did think about throwing some out. So, all right, I've gone into this too much.
1: Right. Back up.
4: All right. So when I was younger,
1: yes,
4: and probably a fair bit thinner,
1: uh-huh,
4: I was into the bikini briefs.
1: Yes.
4: lovely bikini brief, and you could buy them really cheap, like in packs of 10 and 7.
1: Yeah.
4: So I've still got a lot of those left.
1: Do you wear them?
4: No, because if you look at my body, I have grown up to be a full brief woman.
1: Yes. Well, that's the thing. If you put the bikini briefs on at this stage of life, you'd cut one of your legs off.
4: Well, that's true. But also, you can't see the bikini brief over my stomach.
1: Yes.
4: Like, I don't know if I've got them on. I can't see them.
1: Yes.
4: So there were those.
1: Right.
4: But I couldn't throw them out because one day, surely one day, I'll want to go back to a bikini brief.
1: What are you, where in this imaginary future of yours, in which decade do you think you'll go, that's me, back to the bikini brief? Have your 70th birthday, your 80th birthday and say, hey, look at these, Pete. Got the old undies on.
4: Well, can I just tell you, I'm not sure that I will, but I couldn't throw them out.
1: Because they hold within them the promise of a slimmer, younger you.
4: Oh, that's what it would be.
1: You couldn't give up that. You weren't throwing out undies. You were throwing out a dream.
4: Do you know the other, not dream, but nightmare?
1: Yes.
4: In there was one white lace thong.
1: Really?
4: Can't even remember when I got it.
1: Or ever wearing it.
4: Oh, I do remember wearing it.
1: No,
4: I'm still traumatised. Why do they make those things?
1: Who knows?
4: They're awful. Do you know what else was in there? I still can't believe that it's there, or that I bought it. So there were a couple of girdles. Now, I don't think
1: What's a girdle?
4: Well, I think they call them...
1: Isn't that a Nancy Gantz these days that holds everything together?
4: Yes, but let's face it, it's a girdle. In my day, it was a girdle.
1: I'm Googling this.
4: But it is those tummy flattener type things.
1: Yes. But they make your bum look weird though, don't they?
4: Well...
1: A form-fitting undergarment designed to encircle the lower torso and hips... often used for medical compression following surgeries like liposuction. Well, no, it's instead of liposuction, I'd have thought.
4: Well, that's right. And my advice to women everywhere is if you're a size 12, do not buy a size 10 girdle.
1: Right.
4: You've still got to stick to your size.
1: Yeah, be honest about it.
4: That's right.
1: You're not going to lose weight in order to wear a girdle.
4: That's right. And there's no way you can suck up a size 12 body into a size 10 girdle.
1: How many of these girdles did you have in the drawer?
4: Well, there were three.
1: Right.
4: But the one that stood out to me was the one that was a girdle on top and a thong on the bottom. So there was a girdle that held in the stomach but a thong at the bottom that let the buttocks kind of flap around.
1: That's very interesting. 1-300-222-612. You don't have to give us this much detail about your underpant drawer. We merely wish to discover how many of the Reg Grundys are floating around in the third drawer in your bedroom. Do you have more or less than 20 undies? 1-300-222-612. 0467922612. Research from 2020 from Afterpay reveals underwear is considered a grudge purchase.
4: Oh, I thought it would be a necessity.
1: Well, isn't that what a grudge purchase is? You don't get a kick out of buying them, but you do need to buy them.
4: Oh, yeah, that's true.
1: Millions of Aussies have come clean about wearing the same underwear for more than 10 years. Good Lord.
4: I want to know what undies they're buying that would last a decade.
1: Yeah, that's right.
4: Because mine,
1: No, they don't hang in there that much.
4: No.
1: 1-300-222-612-0467-922612. Rachel from Upper Mount Gravatt, I hang on to them until they disintegrate. I have around 50, I reckon. Really?
4: Wow.
1: That's a lot. McLaren's doing some research back there. Most Aussies keep 2 or 3 weeks supply, about 14 to 21 pairs to get through their washing routine without stress. That's more research from an undie company. That seems unlikely, doesn't it?
4: Yeah.
1: I don't have 21 pairs of underpants.
4: Have you counted how many you've got? I reckon you'd be surprised.
1: Right. How many you've snuck in there? Andrea's texted in from Salisbury, a little bit embarrassed, you see. My mum grew up poor and she would patch her undies when they wore out in parts, usually at the back.
4: Yeah, my mum did that too. It must have been something from growing up in
1: the Depression.
4: Yeah, because
1: would
4: my
1: that
4: mum
1: be
4: would
1: darning?
4: That.
1: Would that be darning? You know, you darn a sock. Are you darning undies? Is that the verb?
4: Well, what my mum would do was get a pair of old cotton tails that are kind of couldn't be used again.
1: Yes.
4: Cut out the patch, and then put that patch on another pair of cotton tails that needed that had a bit of a hole
1: I
4: in
1: see.
4: Them.
1: Yes, well, this was before mass production of undies in China, you would think, where you wouldn't be bothered.
4: Yeah. But do you remember when you were, like, really excited as a kid, or maybe this was just me, to get underpants for Christmas or your birthday?
1: I remember getting strawberry scratch and sniff undies for Christmas one year.
4: I'm not going there. I'm not saying a word.
1: Darren's on the text line. I was only 10 at the time. I hope these people with the 10-year-old undies don't wear them straight, like day in and day out, not washing, just wear them for 10 years. No, of course they don't, Darren. Don't be ridiculous. Ron's at Victoria Point this afternoon. Can anyone explain to me why it is that the smaller the pair of undies, the dearer they seem to be? Good point.
4: Yeah, that's true.
1: That's true, right?
4: I don't understand why that is.
1: No.
4: Either.
1: Andrea's at Baden this afternoon. I remember one year, not long into our marriage, my husband surprised me with some sexy underwear. I'm talking lace thongs and skimpy bras. I don't know what he was thinking. Well, yes, I do. But they were the most uncomfortable things to wear, given how much he paid for them and how often I wore them. It was a huge waste of money. Which is not to answer the question, how many pairs of underpants do you own? Would it be more than 20? Would it be fewer than 20? Do you get a new lot in, get an old lot out? Would you, for instance, wash the car using old undies as a rag? I wouldn't.
4: Why not?
1: Because you're doing it on the street.
4: Yeah, but it's a very nice, soft cloth, isn't it?
1: It's true.
4: But remember, I don't know if you were like this, but when I first got married, or even when I was dating, the bra and the undies had to match.
1: No, I've never bothered with that. Listen to this one from Sam at Camp Hill. See, this I can relate to. You've kept 29 pairs in your drawer. Forget that. Best feeling ever, my only significant end of financial year sale purchase was about 15 pairs of new knickers. I was lucky. It was a lucky dip, so no decision paralysis. The day they arrived, I chucked dozens of holy and scraggly relics for good. That is how you should approach undie wearing.
4: A lucky dip, so he didn't know what style of undies he was going to get.
1: I suppose he just clicked the button and said, they said undies. There we go.
4: Yeah, maybe that's the way you've got to do it. You've just got to go throwing out the whole drawer and starting again.
1: Amanda at Geebung's pointing out an irony with undies. She says, I have too many, but then ironically not enough. That's, in fact, that's not the problem. She just doesn't wash enough.
4: Well, no, isn't she saying that, I mean, don't you kind of end up with a few pairs that are just your favourites that
1: your faves,
4: you just go back to over and over and over?
1: Barbara says, I'd question how often undies were washed if they're 10 years old. Surely regular laundry care decreases the lifespan. Depends how many undies you own.
4: Well, isn't that the thing? If you've, so technically I could go for a month without having to wash any undies.
1: That's true.
4: So maybe that is a factor in how long they last.
1: So if you've got 10-year-old undies, sometime in the early, in the 1990s, you bought yourself 20 undies, 20 pairs of undies. Why do they say pairs of undies, by the way?
4: Yeah, that's a good question. I don't know. Because you've got two legs.
1: Lynette. Oh, no, I'm not supposed to say her name.
4: Oh.
1: I've said her name now.
4: Say, talk about something else.
1: Okay, we won't. We won't mention that it was Lynette who's gone counted her husband's undies. All right, Beryl. Beryl. At Ormiston, your memory of undies?
5: Yes, we were all poor, you know, student teachers flooding together, and one of the flatmates said, I think that good undies, good knickers, ones that have got elastic, either in the top or the bottom. Oh, dear. So we all took that as a bit of a guide for good on this.
1: There you go. You've kept to that, no doubt, since. Thank you, Beryl. Either the top or the bottom. It makes sense, doesn't it? Jenny's on the Gold Coast this afternoon. How many pairs of undies have you got?
6: I hate to admit I've got more than 20.
1: Really?
6: And some of them have predated my move here to the coast, and that's how I know that they're seven or more years old. Because I bought new ones recently, but I couldn't. I only threw out two because they were so threadbare. It's just ridiculous.
1: But why were you looking at ones and going, well, these are a little bit threadbare, but I won't throw them out? What was behind the? You're standing over the bin, you're holding a pair of 10-year-old undies, they're a little bit threadbare. Why aren't you releasing them into the receptacle below you?
6: I think it's all about the washing cycle. you're stressed that you're not going to have enough time, and I've got all the time in the world, I have to say.
1: Yes, you could wash your undies every day.
6: It makes no sense.
1: But it's the anxiety. She might be onto something. Thank you, Jenny. I think she's onto something there. There's anxiety. Chris from Everton Park says, I have around 30. I started with boxes, then went to briefs, then back to boxes. It only took 10 years to find the perfect ones for me when it comes to durability and comfort. That's interesting. My husband, he'll be thrilled I've raised this, is very particular about undies, and he's forever saying, I've tried this pair. And I bought them and I didn't like them, so he got rid of that one, and then I bought this one, and now I've bought 10 of those because they're the undies. He auditions undies.
4: My husband's exactly the same. There is a particular brand and style.
1: Right.
4: And they're not expensive because he gets them at, you know, a low-cost supermarket, and they come in packs of 7. I think you get one every day.
1: Right. And do they have the days of the week written on them?
4: No, that was when we did get them for the kids when they were younger. But no, they don't. But they come in different colours. So I guess he could colour coordinate his days. But whenever they're on special, he will buy a pack. But the old ones haven't worn out yet. So
1: this is the anxiety around what if they discontinue this style.
4: That's right. But he's very particular about what he keeps the boys in.
1: Oh, my goodness. All right, listen to this from Anonymous. You've forgotten the name, right? I just went and counted my husband's undie drawer. 31 and 4 budgie smugglers and a new pack of Bond's 5-pack that I bought him for his birthday. 31 and 5 is 36 for 40 pairs of undies.
4: Wow, that's a lot.
1: That's a lot of undies. That does include 4 budgie smugglers, which at a pinch, if you hadn't done any washing, you could just wear the budgie smugglers around. And at 23 minutes past 3, your undie story.
7: Oh, hello, Alan. Yes, I have a friend who goes on holidays. Every holiday she goes on, she'll buy enough undies for every day of the holiday, and she just doesn't believe in washing. She's never going to wash on a holiday, so she just throws them out after she's worn them, after every day.
1: But she buys new ones to take away and throw away. She doesn't take her old holy ones.
7: Oh, maybe she takes her oldies, but but I believe she buys new ones. Well, you know, she has packs of them in her suitcase.
1: So some people enjoy not cooking on holidays, and she's taken the whole not washing to the nth degree. I'm going to just take everything off and chuck it in the bin and start again tomorrow.
7: It's a good holiday. It's a good holiday, isn't it?
1: Michelle's horrified.
4: No, I'm actually amazed. This is a great idea.
1: You're right.
4: This is what I'm going to do. Every time I go on holidays, pack the undies, the ones that are not coming home.
1: Mm. Yeah, right. Yeah, you know, yeah.
4: It's like taking the dog to the vet for that very last trip. The undies.
1: It's like Sophie's Choice, the movie. Which child are you going to pick? 29 sets of undies. Which ones are going with us?
4: Those bikini briefs, they're gone.
1: They're gone. They're not coming back. But that means you've got to wear them on the holiday. Some excellent texts here. Ellen, my husband has a pair of underpants and they are 50 years old, red nylon jocks. That is intervention territory, don't you think, Michelle Collins?
0: 612 ABC Brisbane. Have your say. Call 1300 222 612.
1: Listen to this from Wendy on the text line. I remember getting new undies each Christmas as a young child in the 60s. My favourite were the seven pairs with each day printed on them. This set my future for buying seven new pairs at a time each year and then, sensible woman, throwing out the old ones.
4: Perfect idea.
1: Perfect idea. This is clearly what you have to do. People are very willing to share their underpants stories, Michelle Collins, but they're not very keen on talking about it. That some of the texts here are that would they just burn your eyebrows off. I don't think I can read some of them out. Alice is at McGregor. I have so many, yet I wear the

0: pretty much become the bikini breach.
1: Right. Cut off the circulation. That's very good. There is a caller I'm desperate to get hold of. They've texted in. I don't want to read it out because I want them to tell the story. Absolutely marvellous. I think we can all relate to the person. We're being completely swamped by text. Afternoon, Ellen. You need lots of undies in different sizes, says Linda. As we age, we need a variety depending on how you're feeling on the day. Must have lots of undies. That's very good.
0: That's a great idea.
1: That's very good. Sometimes you retain water. Sometimes you put on weight. Sometimes you lose a bit of weight. No, you don't. That's a lie.
0: No, but some days I reckon I'm a size 12. Mm. But other days I'm probably a size 14. And I'm only buying size 10. There's a bit of a problem there.
1: Colin, tell the Spanx.
2: Hi, Ellen. How are you?
1: Very well. I'm dying for you to tell the Spanx story. Go on.
2: I can say this because I'm in the garage washing my motorbike and my wife doesn't listen to your radio station, so it's quite funny. I got woken up this morning with her falling on the bedroom floor and I thought, what's going on? Anyway, over the side of the bed, I look and here she is trying to put a Spanx on. And it was like watching someone put a wetsuit on. It's hilarious.
1: Why was she putting Spanx on first thing on a Friday morning?
2: Oh, I don't know. She was wearing one of those dresses for works and had to look good, I guess.
1: Really? I would only wear Spanx to a wedding. In fact, I've been known to go round a wedding. I've got 33 first cousins, let's say half of them are female, and go round and flick their midriff and boing, straight off it comes. You've got your Spanx on as well, though. But I wouldn't bother except if I was going to a wedding. Is she a bit fancy, your missus?
2: Well, I think Friday, you never know what happens on Fridays. I wasn't sure. She might have gone to a long lunch somewhere or what have you, who knows. But she looked very good, I have to say. Dress was great, boots were good. So.
1: Once she wrestled herself into her undergarments, she looked terrific.
2: That's it.
1: Oh, well, don't tell her you called. Very good. There's Colin. He's washing his motorbike. She doesn't know he called.
0: That's a great caller. It's hard to get him on. I think it's even harder to get them off.
1: Yeah, just get the scissors out. Dirk, you have some expertise in the undie buying area.
3: Hi, Ellen. I heard this and I just couldn't resist calling in. So, yeah, I used to work in the men's underwear department for a major department store a few years ago. And, to seeing in pretty much wives, girlfriends, even mothers come in and buy their male partner's underwear instead of the actual men coming in themselves and actually buying it. And that happened pretty much every second customer was female buying for either their son, their boyfriend, husband, whoever.
1: That is very strange. Were you ever able to come up with an explanation as to why adult men can't buy their own undies?
3: I think sometimes because undies is just like socks, it's just like something minimal that they don't really need to think about. And, I think across the board in a lot of the menswear, it used to be a lot of women would be buying their clothes for their husbands and who else, or they'd have
1: And now it's just down to buying the undies.
3: Well, yeah, well, the thing is with me personally, I've always bought my underwear since I was old enough to buy it myself.
1: Yeah, I would have thought so, that you're a grown-up human being. Thank you for the call, Dirk. Chris is at Daybra. You have lucky undies.
4: Hi, Ellen. Yeah, look, I played in bands for many years back in the 80s and I was working 5-6 nights a week and I had one particular pair that I would not go on stage without. So I'd be working 5-6 nights a week and I would wash them every day and I wore them till they looked like a piece of string.
1: And when you were no longer able to wear them, did the band disband?
4: Yes, it was over a 2-year span when I was touring, yeah.
1: But nothing bad happened the day you couldn't wear them anymore?
4: No. I went out of that sort of band. Because we were an original band and you just sort of had to put it all out there every night and it was just one of those rituals. But the favourite undies, yep.
1: The favourite.
4: White with the Australian flag on the front.
1: And what was it that made them lucky to start with, these undies?
4: I think right back at the start we won the Hoadleys up here years ago, the Hoadleys Battle of the Bands.
1: Ah.
4: And I think that started it. And then once we'd won that, I was sort of destined to wear them forever.

0: Right. And did your fellow band members kind of snap at the elastic on your shorts as you went on to just check you were wearing the right dacks?
1: Well, we all get changed in the same dressing room.
0: Right.
1: Everybody sees everything.
0: So they'd say, Chris has got his Aussie flag undies on. Check. Sound check. Check. 1-2. 1-2. Yeah, check, yeah. Check. There check was, the undies.
1: Yeah, that's it. Absolutely.
0: Good on you, Chris. Chris is a day, but we got some other people who are willing to share their undie stories. 28 minutes to four, we might take news headlines from the ever well-dressed Michael Bausch.
2: I'm a tidy-whitey man there, Ellen. Among the stories we're following this afternoon, Telstra executives have been fronting a Senate inquiry in Canberra after admitting a major maintenance blunder played a role in last week's nationwide failure. The telco says an undocumented software design change led to that widespread outage. Chief Executive Vicky Brady has today said there won't be universal payouts for the millions of phone users affected by the collapse. The US says it's finished its latest wave of aerial bombardments against Tehran. At the same time, Middle East air defences have intercepted a major Iranian missile assault aimed at a key coalition stronghold in Qatar. Police have charged two people after a drug seizure at Mount Isa in northwest Queensland. Officers allegedly found nearly a quarter of a kilo of methamphetamine at a Pioneer home. A 43-year-old man's been refused bail on six charges. A 37-year-old woman faces four related offences. At round 20 of the NRL continues this evening with Cronulla hosting Newcastle, while in the late game, the Roosters play Melbourne. More news at 4.
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4: Traffic.
5: Well, at the moment, I've got a breakdown at Bald Hills on the Gateway Motorway southbound. It's in the shoulder just after Wyampa Road overpass, so some extra care through there. We are seeing a lot of heavy delays at northbound on the Gateway Motorway this afternoon and the Bruce Highway with the wet conditions and peak traffic, but there is a breakdown in the left shoulder after Plantation Road overpass at North Lakes. And we've got some crash still getting cleared up. It looks like a truck and a couple of cars, but the traffic lights are damaged there at Kenmore. Moggill Road in and outbound right lanes are blocked at the Plaza entrance, so one lane each way there. That inbound traffic's been back to Brookfield Road. Outbound traffic getting back to Indooroopilly and around Station Road. I'm Brad from ATN. I'll have more details after 4 and 6:12 ABC Brisbane.
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0: Rounding out, this is what I live with for this Friday afternoon at 26 minutes to 4, producer extraordinaire Michelle Collins with you, she of the 29 underpants. Has any of this inspired you to really clean out your undie drawer?
7: No, but I'm trying to think whether I've got a lucky pair.
0: Yeah, Chris had a lucky pair. I could see that. Jenny's at Forest Lake. More or less than 20 pairs?
8: Oh, Ellen, I'd say way more, probably 40 or more.
0: What?
8: I have a system, but the problem is it's inherently flawed.
0: What's the system?
8: Okay, so I have good undies for my weekdays. I have weekend undies. I have just-in-case undies. And when I buy new ones, they become the good undies. The good undies become the weekend undies. The weekend undies become the just-in-case, but that's where the system falls down because I never remove any from the just-in-case drawer and it just gets fuller and fuller and fuller.
0: What about the earlier caller who said that her friend just takes the just-in-case undies on holidays and they never ever come home?
8: Yeah, look, I suspect if I looked at my just-in-case undies, they're probably not even worth just-in-case anymore.
0: Yes, if you looked they're the wrong way on the road and you were hit by a bus, you wouldn't want to be in an Italian hospital in those undies.
8: No, but I can say that this conversation, I've just recently retired, so this conversation has inspired me to add undies audit to my to-do list. Mm,
0: she's galvanised. Thank you for the call. Galvanised. That is what a satisfying retirement is about. 40 pairs of undies. Ridiculous. Adrian, how many pairs did you go through while serving our country?
9: None.
0: What?
9: None. Didn't wear them. I was serving in the, overseas in, on peacekeeping in the Pacific, over in the Solomons, so I didn't wear any the whole time I was over there.
7: Is that why it's called going commando?
9: No, the correct term is going regimental. because the Scottish Army, the RSM, when he does a dress inspection, he has a stick with a mirror on it and he marches past the troops to make sure that they're dressed correctly.

0: So what's that got to do with the no undies?
1: Well, he's just checking to make sure they're not wearing any.
0: I see. But can I put it to you that in the Solomons there'd be a fair bit of sweating and you would have sweated straight into your duds?
1: Right.
0: Wouldn't you have been better off to sweat into undies and then you wouldn't have to have washed your pants so much?
1: No. Yeah, fair hot and humid and all that. You're better off letting the air circulate. It's cooling.
0: Yes. You need the circulation. The last thing you need to do is to bottle those boys up. That's fascinating. Thank you so much for the call, Adrian. Wow.
2: I'm just wondering whether if you're in the Defence Forces, as part of your uniform, is there sort of an issued style of underpants?
0: Or I don't
2: can
0: know.
2: You do what,
0: whatever you want?
2: Yeah.
0: I don't know. He's gone now. Well, do they say the commissary? Is that where you go for the military? You go to the commissary and get your uniform. Is that a word?
2: No, isn't the commissary where you go to eat?
0: I don't know. There's got to be somewhere where you go.
2: Isn't it just the store?
0: The store.
2: Stores or something? I don't know. But, I just wonder because they have
0: You're
2: army
0: right,
2: socks.
0: Commissaries there. Yes?
2: They have army socks.
0: Would they have army undies?
2: And would they be camouflage?
0: Gwen, tell me your story, the undies that you could just never throw out.
3: Oh, hello. Well, when I was 50, I went back to England for a visit and went to a museum with the Nottingham lace. Mm-hmm. They had a big machine making Nottingham lace. And the man operating the machine asked myself and a friend, would we go to the pub across the road for lunch? And we said, that's what we would do. And he met us there and he had a huge suitcase full of lacy undies and talked us into buying some. And the lace was beautiful. So I bought myself some French knickers and a teddy, if you remember what a teddy was.
0: That's like it's like the Speedos you used to wear in the pool as a girl, only all sexy and made of lace.
3: Yes. But when I showed them to my teenage daughters, they were shocked at what Mum bought because I only ever wore cotton tails. And I never wore them. And I still have them, and I'm 87 now. And I still have them in the drawer but never wore them because the lace is so beautiful.
0: Oh, it wasn't that you were embarrassed to wear them. It's just the craftsmanship required to – it seemed a bit of a waste.
3: Oh, of course, that's what it was.
0: Thanks very much, Gwen.
2: I remember in my younger years having a couple of teddies. The problem was the press studs were in a really difficult
0: right
2: place,
0: down there.
2: Right down there. Mm. And they were really hard to get on and off.
0: Bruise yourself. How about this? Please stop this undies segment as I cannot get off the floor laughing. How do the two of you stay serious? Love you to bits, Margaret at South Brisbane. Listen to this from Sandy. If I want you to note the formulation of the sentence. If I ever have to throw out a pair of undies, I have a little ceremony by the bin to thank them for their service. Isn't that very good? I like that. And this is Kim at the Sunshine Coast. 2 pairs a day, morning and evening changes. She's good. By 7 days a week, by 2 weeks equals 28 pair. Only black, white and nude of the same brand and style. She's got it sorted.
2: Yeah.
0: She's got it sorted.
2: That makes perfect sense.
0: It does. That's the most sensible thing I've heard in the last 40 minutes.
2: But you know what I'd really – I would like some coloured undies because all mine are black, white – well, not white anymore, grey, black, grey and nude. I think a few coloured undies might change my day.
0: No, I'll just – now, we've got some answers to do the military provide issue underpants. In the first instance, what is the name of the place you go to get your army-issued kit? One texter says the army go to the quartermaster's store for uniforms. And Ed at Kenmore says the military shop is called the Q store, the quartermaster store. They only issue garments you can see on parade.
2: Oh, okay. That makes sense.
0: So you can see the sock?
2: You can see the sock. Hopefully you can't see the undies.
0: That's right. Well, that was a very interesting segment, Collins. I've got to go home and count the undies in my undie drawer and audit them. I'm not going to wait till I retire for that.
2: I'm just a bit upset that someone said this was an hilarious conversation.

0: Because I think it's a serious issue.
1: Really?
0: Everyone should be doing an undie audit.
1: Do an undie audit this weekend, right? Because, go on, make the case.
0: I don't know. Maybe it is set the undies free. The ones that are stuck in your drawers.
1: If you love them, set them free.
0: That's it.
1: If they come back to you, stab them with a garden fork and put them in the bin.
0: Well, yeah, and have a ceremony thanking them for their service.
1: Leanne's our final caller this afternoon. Your undie story?
2: Ellen, I have an undie story. I had a pair of beautiful green undies that I bought from a dollar shop, and they had Merry Christmas on the back and they had a little bell on the front, and I was having trouble falling pregnant. So I wore these undies and I fell pregnant pretty quickly, conceived pretty quickly. And I was telling a friend who was having trouble conceiving, and so I lent her these undies and she conceived. And then she led them to somebody else and they also conceived, and I lost track of them. They've gone out into the universe somewhere. So they had a magnificent track record. And so if anyone's got them out there, they can return them sometime, be great.
1: There you go. So what do you think was it about the lime green undies with Merry Christmas on the back and the bell at the front that produced fertility in the wearer?
2: I don't know. They were gorgeous little things. I mean, they were very standard. They were bikini style, but they just had, I think the little bell at the front might have been the secret. It was a little gold bell. So anyway.
1: How old is the child conceived via the Merry Christmas undies now?
2: Oh, they're in their 20s now. Yes, yes. It was my daughter, and she's 22 now. So they'd all be in that age group.
1: Yeah, and as would the undies.
2: Yes, yes. I don't know where they've gone now, but they certainly served a purpose. They were called magic undies, and I lost track of them.
1: Imagine if somebody put them in the Vinnie's bin, and some unsuspecting person pulled them out. Next minute, baby boom.
2: Yeah, it was a lovely story. When I get together with my girlfriends, we always talk about these magic undies.
1: Good on you, Leanne. That's very good. People are superstitious about their knickers, though, aren't they, Collins?
0: I can imagine blokes every week going, don't put them on. Don't put on those undies.
1: Have you seen the size of our mortgage? Well, that was a very successful segment, Collins.
0: It was fun. I think she might go back and redo my undie drawer.
1: I think you need to if you've ended up with 29 pairs. Some of which you can't wear.
0: Well, I do have holidays coming up, so some of them are going to go to Cairns.
1: Yeah, good. The best ladies undies, says someone on the text line, I've worn a Jockey Classic Parisienne Smooth Full Brief. They've lasted for years. Imagine they stop producing them and the person's going to have a breakdown. It's 4:15.
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1: Are you or somebody you love the kind of person to proudly identify a 737 or a Dreamliner up above? Well, buckle your seatbelt, stow your tray table. Brisbane Airport is preparing to release the best seats for takeoff and touchdown. No boarding pass needed. You're going to want to hear about that if you're a train spotter. Here's Joe Cocker. He's a man who knows all about a really well-fitting set of undies that are smooth around the bum, that don't grab your legs. Feeling all right.

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0: Are you the sort of person who loves train spotting? If you are, call me and tell me the coolest hunk of metal you've ever seen take flight. 1-300-222-612-0467-922-612. I usually experience Brisbane Airport as the first obstacle in my journey elsewhere or as the last hurdle between me and a deep sleep in my own bed. But you might disagree. You might be one of the local plane spotters who derive so much wonder from the place right where you are. Do you love plane spotting? It could be your thing. James Haddo is one half of Brisbane's only planes network who live stream planes taking off and landing each week for their 50,000 subscribers. So that not only do they love watching them take off and land, their 50,000 subscribers are watching from home as well. And James has had an early peek at Fellowship Place, a new first-class viewing platform for all the runway action at Brisbane Airport. James, how's the view?
4: Oh, it's absolutely beautiful. I mean, if you've ever been to Brisbane Airport before, if you've been to the old viewing loop, you'll know that the fence is a bit of an eyesore. So being able to stand in the new area and eye height is above the fence, it's stunning. You're much closer to the action as well, much closer. You're only 50 metres from the taxiway and a couple of hundred metres from the runway. It's amazing.
0: So you used to just sort of crowd beside a cyclone fence before, did you?
4: Well, if you ever visited before, you'd see people on ladders, and we actually have a purpose-built van that we stand on top of, which gets us 1.8 metres above the fence. So no longer required. And that means that, you know, everyday people, families can go and visit without the obstruction.
0: And so describe the viewing platform for me, because it's going to have to be pretty fancy, because I'm not standing on the side of the road to watch these planes, I assure you.
4: Yeah, it's so the road is obviously, it's a bit of a roundabout, but then there's a pathway they've built that you walk down to get to the new viewing area. It's previously airside area that they've converted groundside. And they've actually built up the land, so it sits higher. They've also put a tail of a Fokker F-28, which is quite an old aircraft, about 50 years old, and it's the centrepiece, providing a bit of sunshade, and it's pretty epic.
0: Oh, that sounds amazing. This is a hint of the sort of commentary you provide when you watch flights take off and land.
5: Here it is, the beautiful 7-4.
6: Good evening,
5: I'm from the
7: 4th. I'm from
5: Skyland, 0-1 right. Evans, 4-1, go ahead. You're pressing target Ethan. Winds 170 degrees
0: now, 7 knots. Given between 7 and 8 knots. They're coming in hot. That is fast. By the word, they're going all the way. And so you've got 50,000 people watching this. What is so interesting about planes taking off and landing? Is it the type of plane, or is it the skill of the pilot?
4: Our skill obviously comes into it. So type of plane is obviously a big part of it. 747s are pretty rare these days, especially here at Brisbane Airport. We only see one a week at the most. So the rare aircraft, I mean, we see a lot of Fokkers, which are Brisbane is effectively the home of the Fokker now here in Australia. There's not many left in the world, but Alliance Airlines operates quite a few of them. But yeah, I mean, people just share the passion for seeing them take flight, and we just have a community of people that you know will tune in 3 times a week and listen and watch, enjoy the views.
0: And what's the most exciting new aircraft out there?
4: Well, at the moment, of course, Qantas have just introduced their A321XLRs. That's the newest aircraft on the block, although. Not long away, the A350 ULR, which will be operating for Project Sunrise, operating between Sydney and London direct, that is supposed to be actually making its first flight to Australia as a test flight on Friday next week. So that's going to be the new big thing.
0: So that's the one that can go from Sydney all the way to London and later next year, Sydney all the way to New York.
4: Correct, yeah. Yeah, quite a feat.
0: And will you be able – you can't see that taking off and landing from here. It won't, will it?
4: It won't be in Brisbane as far as we've heard to start with. The test flight is going to be flying into Melbourne next week. I don't believe it's going to Sydney anytime soon, but it's not going to go into service for another 12 months anyway.
0: Yeah, that'd be exciting to see those. Are you just as excited getting on a flight, getting on a long-haul flight or indeed a little Fokker?
4: Oh, absolutely. I would rather get on the smaller jets, the ones with a bit of character, the older jets, the noisy ones, and I'll sit as close to the back as possible where it's going to be the noisiest as well.
0: Okay, you love the roar of the engine, the smell of the grease paint.
4: Yeah.
0: All right, so how do you get out there? Give some directions if you're heading out on that freeway out towards the airport. Where do you go to find this new fellowship place, the first-class viewing platform for all the runway action at Brizzy Airport?
4: So it doesn't open till Sunday, bear in mind. So if you go out there now, there's a locked gate. But it's just on Acacia Street, which is not too far from the domestic terminal. If you're turning up to the domestic terminal to pick up someone or drop someone off, there's the traffic lights and you turn left there towards the general aviation area. Follow that road all the way down through the tunnel, turn right at the end and you follow the road down to the roundabout and you'll find it there.
0: There you go. Will you be there on Sunday?
4: I'm hoping to get out there on Sunday afternoon, yes. We'll see how busy it is. I imagine there's going to be a lot of people there, so we'll see what happens.
0: Very good. Thanks for the heads up.
4: No worries. Thanks for having me on, Ellen.
0: James Haddo, Brisbane's only planes network. 50,000 people watch when he and his partner live stream planes taking off and landing each week for their subscribers. Interestingly, you'll be able to get right near the action. Just go down to Acacia Street on Sunday or any time after that and you'll see the tail of a retired Fokker F-28 Fellowship aircraft which has been used to decorate the site.
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0: Telstra executives got the heck of a grilling in the Senate after admitting to an unacceptable fault. They're talking about the outage of the 000 network last week. They came in, they gave an account of themselves, and then the interrogation began. We'll get you across what was revealed after the news at 5 o'clock. Stay with us. Here's Supergrass.

0: ABC News, good afternoon. I'm Michael Bausch. A bus driver who struck and killed a pedestrian in Brisbane CBD more than 2 years ago has appealed against his conviction. Talissa Siganto reports.
1: Lindsay Selby was last year found guilty by a magistrate of careless driving causing the death of Tia Cameron. The 18-year-old died in March 2024 when a city council bus mounted a footpath and pinned her against a wall. Selby was handed an 8-month wholly suspended sentence and had his licence disqualified for 12 months. Today, the 72-year-old challenged his conviction in the Brisbane District Court, with his lawyer making the same arguments he made at his trial. He told the court Selby was not criminally liable as he believed he was pressing the brakes at the time. Lawyers for the Queensland Police Service argued the guilty finding should be upheld, submitting that video footage of the crash proved Selby was driving without due care and attention. The decision has been reserved.
0: Telstra's chief executive has appeared before a Senate inquiry in Canberra, admitting a major maintenance blunder played a role in last week's nationwide network failure. The telco says an undocumented software design change led to the widespread outage. It cut access to phones, data, 000 services, banking and transport. Vicky Brady's told the hearing Telstra was at fault.
2: This is clearly unacceptable. If maintenance work can trigger this kind of outage, it suggests our controls were not good enough.
0: A UK survivor of a mass poisoning in Laos has condemned the weak criminal penalties expected to be handed down over the tragedy. Six international backpackers died from contaminated alcohol in 2024, including Melbourne teenagers Bianca Jones and Holly Morton Bowles. Local authorities are reportedly seeking minor safety charges, carrying a maximum of just 12 months jail for the business staff involved. Bethany Clark says she's channeling her grief into a global safety campaign to protect other young travellers.
3: Hopefully we're going to be registered as a charity in the UK and have chapters in various parts of the world too. But ultimately we're working with other survivors and trying to get this awareness out there. And our long-term goal is to really fund testing strips.
0: Police have charged two people after a drug seizure at Mount Isa in northwest Queensland. Officers allegedly found nearly a quarter of a kilo of methamphetamine at a Pioneer home. A 43-year-old man's been refused bail on six charges. A 37-year-old woman faces four related offences. The US president has launched a fresh prime-time broadside, reviving unproven conspiracy theories about his previous race for office. His North America correspondent Lauren Day.
4: Donald Trump has repeatedly claimed the 2020 election was rigged, despite multiple lawsuits and government agencies failing to find evidence of widespread fraud or manipulation. He's used an address, which several US networks did not air live, to claim intelligence agencies covered up China's attempts to meddle in 2020. He also urged Congress to pass a bill he's been pushing that imposes stricter voting requirements, which has stalled in the Senate. Lauren Day, ABC News, Washington.
0: Well, a deep space discovery is giving astronomers their best clue yet that we might not be alone in the universe. They found strong evidence of an atmosphere on a rocky world, as the BBC's Paddy Maguire reports.
5: The researchers at Harvard University say the exoplanet, that's a planet that orbits a star outside our solar system, is the best place so far discovered to look for alien life. 49 light-years away, LHS 1140b firstly falls within its dim star's habitable or Goldilocks zone, as our Earth does in relation to the Sun. Then, a new technique has observed traces of helium, indicating it has an atmosphere. Having an atmosphere suggests a more stable climate, which would regulate temperature and potentially trap liquid water, which in turn could viably support life.
0: Queensland's weather, scattered showers tomorrow in the southeast, the Whitsundays and eastern Cape York, mostly fine elsewhere. Strong and gusty south to southeasterly winds about the southeast coast. Brisbane's temperature range tomorrow, 13 to 23. Ipswich, 9 to 23. The Sunshine Coast, 13 to 22. And on the Gold Coast, 12 to 22. Looking further ahead, a few showers expected for the southeast on Sunday, Monday and Tuesday as well. On Moreton Bay, south to southeasterly winds reaching about 25 knots, seas around 1.5 metres. 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
6: Craig Zucker and Loretta Ryan back Monday morning from 5. 612 ABC Radio Brisbane. 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
9: Look, I know it's a Friday afternoon, but I've just got to tell you about Telstra. Gee, they got the grilling in the Senate after admitting to an unacceptable fault. Turns out a 15-year-old $30,000 server was what was behind the 000 outage.
10: What about if you had replaced the piece of equipment?
11: Well,
10: spent the $30,000.
11: That will be part of the investigation, Chair, because...
10: Well, I'll ask Mr Tracy.
12: The issue wouldn't have happened.
10: Thank you.
9: A dressing down for Telstra and, coming up, pay attention when you Google a business name, how one woman lost her car to scammers thinking they were her insurance company, what you need to be aware of. Stay with us. That'll be up before the 4:30 news.
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14: At the moment, got a crash just in at Sachs Creek. It's not really affecting the M1. It's on the M1 on ramp northbound. That's currently blocked from Noodgeloo Road at Sachs Creek. A two-vehicle crash there, so crews are attending. But just take it easy, and hopefully that on ramp should be cleared fairly shortly once they get those vehicles and start to remove those. Narang Bar got a breakdown. Deception Bay Road off ramp northbound from the Bruce Highway. Peak delays back to the Gateway Motorway at Nudgee. There was an earlier breakdown as well at North Lakes just after Plantation Road. Overpass, so that got cleared up as well. But just a very heavy run on the Gateway Motorway and Bruce this afternoon heading towards the Sunshine Coast. And we did have a breakdown Brunswick Street northbound before Gregory Terrace and Fortitude Valley. That's all been cleared and traffic is sending out from the Story Bridge. At Bald Hills, a broken down truck Gateway South, then left shot after Wyampa Road overpass. And also multi-vehicle crash at Kenmore, still getting cleared. Damaged traffic signals as well. Moggle Road in and outbound. The right lanes are blocked at the Plaza entrance there at Kenmore. Minor inbound delays now. That traffic has settled down from Brookfield Road, but outbound traffic with the peak and wet conditions is back to Swan Road at Turinga. All right, from ATN, more details at 4:30 on 612 ABC Brisbane.
9: Thanks so much, Brad. The temperature's now Barton 18 degrees, Alexandra Hills 15, 21 at Goodna, 20 at Mount Warren Park, Kalanga's 15 degrees, and it's 17 degrees on the Golden Sunshine Coasts right now. 612 ABC Brisbane has your tickets to this year's ECCA, and Friday Arvo, I promise you, is your best chance to win family and double passes. All you need to do is keep listening, because sometime in the next hour and a bit, I'm going to play the cue to call. When you hear it, you'll need to call 1300 222 612. 612 ABC Brisbane, proudly supporting 150 years of the ECCA. Now let's go to Canberra. Telstra executives have acknowledged if they just replaced a 15-year-old server worth $30,000, last week's 000 outage would not have occurred. But it took more than 30 minutes of interrogation from senators led by Greens MP Sarah Hanson-Young for the telco's top brass to admit that. Today's emergency Senate inquiry into last week's debacle began with CEO Vicky Brady making this statement.
11: Last week, Telstra let Australians down. We let our customers down. We let the community down. And we fell short of what people rightly expect from us. For this, I am deeply sorry. Over the course of the outage, 58,835 calls to 000 successfully connected, and 604 experienced the error. As part of our operational procedures, a welfare check was initiated automatically when a 000 call was identified as unsuccessful. We completed 604 welfare checks. We worked closely with emergency services nationally and are not aware of any life-threatening outcomes as a result of the outage.
9: Ms. Brady confirmed the 000 outage was the result of maintenance on a 15-year-old server in Melbourne, which malfunctioned when it was restarted, likely because Telstra had failed to conduct a software update on the device, despite being advised to do so by the manufacturer in 2020, and again in 2022. Have a listen.
12: You said a software update had not been applied to this device, and that, in fact, if it had, perhaps this would have all been avoided. Were you warned about this particular matter, that the GPS card wouldn't work in this way?
15: So, Senator, Chair, definitely we received the reminder of the GPS module.
12: A reminder indicates that there must have been prior warning.
16: Yes.
12: So when was that?
15: 2022.
12: Was it 6 months ago or longer that you discovered that this particular server wasn't working the way it should have been working?
16: So just to be clear, that's come through in the investigation.
12: I know.
16: Yep.
12: good.
16: Yeah.
12: And not good, because no. You shouldn't have to have mass fallout for you to work out that this whole system has come crashing down because of a $30,000 server. Was it 6 months ago? Was it 12 months ago?
15: In October last year, it lost its ability to communicate.
12: And the manufacturer warned that you had to do something about this, and you thought better.
16: So, Chair, that's absolutely part of the investigation that we need to...

0: and understand why. As I have said, it's unacceptable that we had an outage that resulted from, well, it could have been avoided, we believe, if we had either done the software update or we had documented the design change and that had been taken into account.
1: What about if you had replaced the piece of equipment?
0: Well,
1: spent the $30,000.
0: That will be part of the investigation, Chair, because...
1: Well, I'll ask Mr Tracy. If this was a new server, would this have occurred?
2: That'll have to be part of the investigation.
1: What do you think would happen?
2: A newer piece of hardware operating in the same design that we intended to, the issue wouldn't have happened.
1: Thank you.
3: That was Senator Sarah Hanson-Young grilling two Telstra top brass. You heard there from Gerard Tracy. He's Telstra Group owner, end-to-end service performance and resilience. Seems like he's their technical chief, as well as his boss, CEO Vicky Brady, in that Senate committee inquiry today. Listening on was Carol Bennett, the CEO of the Australian Communications Consumer Action Network. $30,000 and the problem could have been avoided.
4: Yes, Ellen. And look, I mean, if Australians were listening to this and looking for reassurance from Telstra that a national outage that led to chaos and disruption across the economy and our communities could be avoided in future, we didn't get it.
3: Really? Why do you say that?
4: Well, because really there was no assurance that the processes that should be in place are in place. So, you know, somebody made the decision not to replace that piece of equipment despite multiple warnings. Somebody made the decision not to document any software upgrades that had occurred to date. So quite clearly there's a process or a risk management issue that is, and governance issue, I guess, here in the way that the company operates. And of course, Telstra have said we haven't yet got the full investigation that they're undertaking themselves. And we're also relying on the ACMA to undertake one, but...
3: The regulator.
4: The regulator, that's right. But really, this points to... the need for some kind of independent reliability standards to be in place where we can all feel assured that all of these things are being done, that when assets need to be upgraded, they are. They're not allowed to become redundant and out of date and cause this kind of chaos, that there are processes and systems that govern the system that's in place at Telstra to ensure that we can't keep seeing this happening.
3: The CEO gave a very soothing statement to start with, saying our maintenance crews did nothing wrong. It was just the software update hadn't happened and there was no paperwork to warn them that once they turned the machine back on, the chaos would result. So what you're saying is that didn't reassure you at all. That made you think, well, if you don't know what's going on with this one little piece of equipment, maybe you don't know what's going on across the whole network. Was that your takeout?
4: Well, that was my takeout, because if what you're saying, and we heard this a few times, how complex this
3: yes.
4: system is and how complicated it is, wouldn't you have in place the systems that would ensure that every single aspect is tracked, is documented? People in charge are making the right decisions and choices that are well informed. These are really core to how organisations like this that deliver essential services operate. Now, in the energy sector, we have reliability standards where there's a 99.998% reliance that those predicted outages network outage demand will be met. Mm. So, and there are huge fines if they don't. But we don't have similar systems in place here. So what we're reliant on here and what we heard very clearly today was that there were failures in this system that weren't addressed. And, you know, there is an investigation ongoing, but there's no independent way of determining how this occurred, what was done about it, what will be done in future. And there's no ongoing reporting and transparency around this.
3: To try and figure out how many, I mean, not exactly forget about this, but you'd want a broader review, wouldn't you? How many other pieces of kit are on the blink in Telstra? Green Senator Sarah Hanson-Young made the link between increasing profits and increasing outages, decreasing staff. What

0: does that tell you?
1: Well, that was an interesting conversation. It raised a lot of questions. She talked about profits increasing, and we saw in 2024 Telstra made a $1.8 billion profit, but then in 2025 it went up to $2.3. At the same time, we had outages that were increasing from, you know, around more than 3,000 up until last year, 5,221 on that network. So, and that's the Telstra network alone. So really, there's a link between, or the link was made, and questions will be asked about the link between increasing profits, increasing outage numbers, reduced costs, and reduced staff, because that's been the other factor here. There have been staff redundancies made. Now, Telstra said they weren't in that particular team, but the question has to be asked, were there corners cut here? Was there cost cutting, and was that a factor? Is the profit motivation greater than the public interest motivation? And for most public, for most private companies, that is the case.
0: But the thing that blew me away, Carol, was they get this warning in 2020 from the manufacturer of this server that says you're going to need to update the software. And they think, oh, no, we don't, because we're not using the machine to do the particular thing that the software update relates to. And then they get another warning in 2022 that says you best update the software of that thing. It's a 15-year-old piece of kit by the stage somebody goes and monkeys with it last week, not realising that something's happened to it that means that chaos is going to ensue. And what they were doing was replacing the outer casing of this $15,000 piece of machinery. And it struck me of what sort of systems have you got in place that you'd be spending all this money buggerizing around with a $15,000, just rip it out and put a new one in. Wouldn't that be cheaper?
1: That certainly would have been cheaper, and certainly given the widespread cost to the economy and to many Australians of last week's outage, a $30,000 server, you know, really.
0: There must be some pretty weird systems in place, because even with the staff they've got left doing the maintenance, the expense of them going through the warnings from the manufacturer, wandering out to it, replacing this and doing that, if anybody with half a brain sat down and tried to work out what they actually spent on this dodgy bit of kit, they'd have been better off replacing it three times over for their own bottom line.
1: Absolutely right. And the other one that I thought was interesting too, Ellen, was how Telstra were notified that there was this outage. I mean, they were monitoring the down detector, which was sort of showing that calls weren't getting through. And then they were also, so it's basically, you know, a crowdsourcing sort of way of...
0: It's a bloody app, Carol, which anyone can go on, called Down Detector, to try and work out if people are squawking because they can't get through to 000. That's what they were relying on.
1: And social media commentary was the other one. I mean, I thought that was extraordinary. I mean, aren't there more sophisticated ways of doing this? And surely there's some sort of central alert system that, you know, kicks in at the earliest possible opportunity. And it just goes to the heart, Ellen, of the fact that this is an essential service. It's not regulated and legislated in the way that it has to be, so that we don't have these problems ongoing.
0: Yeah. Well, let's hope the Australian Communications and Media Authority takes some sort of action and there's some kind of reform. But thanks for your expertise today, Carol. It's good to just share with somebody else the gobsmacking reaction that I think most of us had listening to Telstra today. It really did make you wonder what else might go kaput in the system at any moment. Thanks again.
1: Thanks, Ellen.
0: Carol Bennett, CEO of the Australian Communications Consumer Action Network. It is 20 minutes past four on 612 ABC Brisbane.
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0: You're going to hear about the scam to end all scams next. Basically, imagine this. You're on the side of the road. Your car breaks down. You ring your insurance company to get a tow, and you find out you've been scammed out of your car. This is exactly what happened to actor Christine Whelan-Brown, who then shared her story to social media.
4: Someone backed into my car and I lodged a claim with my insurance company, AAMI, and The next day, I tried to call Amy and I Googled their number. And the first number that came up under Amy Claims Insurance was this number, so I called it. But turns out they were the scammers and they said, yeah, we'll get you, we'll organise you a replacement vehicle and we'll come and collect yours. We'll do it with now, we'll come to your work, no problem. They made it all super easy for me. And I signed the paperwork that they asked me to sign. And then since then, I've discovered that they're scammers and they have said they will only give me my car back if I pay them $10,500. And I just don't know where to go. Like, do I go to the police? Amy are like, guess what? We don't care. Good luck. Do I go to the police? What do I do? Now I'm driving around in this car that they gave me. I don't know if it's stolen or unregistered. I just don't know what to do.
0: Thankfully, she got a car back and then updated her socials.
4: I got my car back. I got it back this morning. And Amy have, since I made that video, been incredibly, incredibly helpful. And it's sort of dumb. But I have had DMs from over 100 people who are dealing with this exact same scam and who have had months and months of stress and financial strain and had no car. And people, this scam is so prevalent, but I'd never heard of it before.
0: What rights do you have if you get caught up in this sort of thing, and how do you prevent it happening in the first place? Eleanor Doran is the Assistant Director of Policy and Campaigns at the Consumer Action Law Centre. Have you heard of this sort of thing? You put the name of your insurance company in and the first thing that comes up on the search, the internet search, is a scammer.
5: Yeah, unfortunately, that is what we call a typical case of carnapping.
0: Carnapping, not kidnapping, carnapping.
5: Yes, exactly right. Because from our perspective, you know, the mechanic ends up with your car and they're refusing to give it back to you unless you pay, you know, in Christie's case, you know, over $10,000, and you don't have access to it. So, yeah, we call this particular scam carnapping, and we've seen it. I come from the Victorian context, but I know it happens in sort of Queensland and New South Wales as well. And, you know, we've been dealing with it for over 10 years.
0: And how does the scam work? Because as you heard, they brought her a replacement car to use, which seems next level.
5: Yeah. No, it definitely does. I think, you know, in a typical carnapping case like that, you know, the accident happens, you know, you're a bit shaken up, you Google your insurer, you think you're speaking to them, and then it turns out to be a third party. And the way that they really, you know, get you is they obviously make it really easy. You know, in Chrissy's case, you're vulnerable, you've just been in an accident. Someone, you know, comes to you, they say they help you out and they're going to make things easy. Like, it's very compelling to receive that help because of the situation. And what makes it particularly tricky is that documentation and that contract that is often given to people, you know, at the mechanic that you think is just signing, you know, normal insurance documentation. But what it can actually include is, you know, that you'll pay for the repairs, that you'll pay for the hire car. And in some instances, it also authorises the mechanic or the repairer to initiate legal proceedings on your behalf, and that then you will be liable for those costs. So it's a pretty, you know, dodgy contract, and then it leads to just these massive costs onto someone in this situation.
0: And how often do the scammers get the money, and how often do the victims get the money, get the car back?
5: You know, I wouldn't know the exact figures, but, you know, quite often I think it's a very sophisticated scam. You know, people, you know, really just want the situation to end. They want the ordeal to be over. So then they will just fork out the cost for this.
0: No.
5: But, you know, some of the things, you know, at our organisation, you know, we have a legal practice. You can sort of look for legal support to help you in this sort of situation.
0: So what's your advice? If your car's being held by a third party, you'd be so embarrassed, wouldn't you? The third party's not your insurer. That's who you thought you were handing it over to. It's not. It's some random person, and maybe you've signed a silly piece of paper. What do you do?
5: Yeah. I'd recommend getting in touch with a community legal centre or with, maybe even like a private lawyer if you have the means to do that. You can also make complaints about this to the Consumer Affairs Department. I think is at the Office of Fair Trading Queensland. And there also is, if you've got concerns about lawyers being

0: place.
1: I think Chrissy's video gave some good advice at the end where, you know, if you, you know, even this afternoon, if you can take 2 minutes, you know, everyone listening, to look up your insurer and just save the number of your insurer in your phone, it'll mean that in, you know, the unlucky event that you are in an accident, you've got that number ready to go and you know it'll be legit.
0: Yeah, very good advice, Eleanor. Thank you so much. Eleanor Doran there on the Friday afternoon with great advice for how not to get scammed in a car napping incident. Can you believe that? The Office of Fair Trading aims to deliver fair and safe marketplace for Queensland consumers. They'll help you if you ever have anything like this. 13QGov, which is 137468. Now, you give me an hour and I will give you everything you need to know for your weekend, where to fill up, the weather, the sport, and how to entertain you

0: Crowded House, something so strong, 29 minutes to 5. Michael Bausch is here with your news headlines.
1: Good afternoon. Ellen, a Senate inquiry has heard Telstra ignored

0: manufacturer warnings over several years before a catastrophic software failure crippled Australia's emergency phone lines. Chief Executive Vicky Brady fronted a hearing this afternoon. She again apologised for last week's outage, but says there won't be universal payouts for millions of phone users affected. The US President has made a prime time address. It's the third time he's made such a speech from the Oval Office. Donald Trump used that address to expose highly sensitive government files, double down on voting conspiracy theories, and target hidden political enemies. The Queensland government has fast-tracked a 12,000-home project south of Caloundra on the Sunshine Coast. It's declared New Halls Creek as the state's fourth priority development area. The 1,200-hectare estate had faced years of intense local opposition over fears it would erode critical environmental buffers. Cronulla hosts Newcastle this evening as round 20 of the NRL continues. In the late match, the Roosters play the Melbourne Storm. More news at 5.
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2: Traffic. Yeah, drive with care in the wet conditions. There's been a couple of crashes this afternoon, and we've got a crash being dealt with at McDowell. Three vehicles, Hamilton Road westbound left lane before Beckett Road. Traffic is already back to Trouts Road through there. Got a crash at Logan Central with minor delays. Wembley Road near Mains Avenue, so crews are still attending there. And we had a crash at the M1 on Red northbound. That is reopened now from Noojalulu Road at Sykes Creek. No delays in that particular stretch. And Brunswick Street's been recovering northbound after an early breakdown before Gregory Terrace at Fortitude Valley. Got a broken down truck at Bald Hills, Gateway Motorway southbound, left shoulder after Wyampa Road overpass, and a multi-vehicle crash still getting cleared at Kenmore, Moggill Road in and outbound, right lanes are blocked at Plaza, at the Plaza entrance there. Minor inbound delays, that's all settled down, but that outbound traffic is still back to Swan Road at Turinga, so just be aware of those heavy delays heading outbound towards Kenmore this afternoon. I'm Brad from ATN, more details in 15 minutes on 612 ABC Brisbane.
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5: 612 ABC Brisbane, delighted to be partnering with the Ekka. 150 years of the Ekka this year. You give me an hour, I'll give you everything you need to know for your weekend, starting with where to fill up. Ian Jeffries is the affordability specialist with the RACQ. Where are we at in the fuel cycle, Ian?
8: Look, unfortunately, prices are increasing across the southeast. Look, we're seeing two things happening at the moment. One, some fuel companies are trying to reassert a petrol price cycle onto Brisbane. So we have seen them jump up. It's about 15% of the market jumping up to just shy of $2 per litre. Unfortunately, at the same time, we're seeing the consequence of the increase in the conflict in the Middle East starting to flow through with oil prices. That's pushing up prices in Singapore, our regional benchmark price. And then that is unfortunately also starting to flow through to the Brisbane market. Yeah. Looking around the city at the moment, there is still a reasonable amount of cheaper fuel out there. So for unleaded petrol, $1.70 would be our target price, and about 40% of sites are still charging $1.70 or less.
5: Yeah, okay. So prices, what's the direction from here if you had to guess?
8: Look, prices are trending up. You know, the number of cheap sites has dropped down. You know, it was 80% of the market a few days ago at $1.70 or less. We are seeing when most sites are increasing, they're just increasing by a cent or two as their wholesale costs are increasing. But, you know, yeah, there are some of those sites that have pushed up to $2. Look, drive past those sites, look for a site at $1.70 or less.
5: $1.70 or less is what you're looking for petrol. Mm-hmm. What about for diesel?
8: Look, diesel is still significantly more expensive than petrol. We're still seeing some sites priced in the dollar.

0: the 90s price range. Unfortunately, most sites across Brisbane are now priced above $2 a litre for diesel. So $1.99 or less for diesel would be the target price.
1: And the usual cheap places to fill up around the south side where I am, it's always the same. Is it pretty much the same at the moment?
0: Yeah, so for both petrol and diesel, the cheapest sites can be found around Rocklea, Acacia Ridge, out towards Sunnybank, and then heading down towards Logan on Logan Road and into Kingston Road. On the north side, there's a cheap cluster, Sandgate, Deegan, out to Bald Hills, that corner. Yep, that's where the best deals can be found.
1: Well, have a great weekend. Thanks so much.
0: You're welcome. Thank you.
1: Dr. Ian Jeffries from the RACQ. Sounds like you'd be better off to fill up now. About $1.70 or less is your target price for petrol. Congratulations, Candice at Annerley. Your Ecker ticket's our shout. If you missed out, listen for your next cue to call in Saturday Breakfast with Mel Bampton. Let's take a look at the weekend weather. Rob Urbaniak is the senior forecaster with the Bureau of Meteorology. Showery and cool today. Should we keep the umbrella near the front door for the weekend?
2: Yeah, I'd keep the umbrella there. There's not much chance of a shower tomorrow, just a bit of drizzle, really. But on Sunday, there's a slightly higher chance of showers. So Sunday, you can get about 0 to 5 millimetres in Brisbane. So yeah, don't chuck out the brolly just yet, I'd say.
1: How wet could it be on Sunday? A thunderstorm?
2: Probably not a thunderstorm. Maybe there's the slight chance of a thunderstorm sort of on Moreton Island or Stradbroke Island, like on the east coast of those islands. But otherwise, there's not really the chance of thunderstorms. And yeah, for Brisbane, like up to 5 millimetres, really. It's not that rainy, to be honest. But yeah, I mean, it'll still be rainy at times, like especially on Sunday. The sort of big story weather-wise, really, is more so around the surf sort of situation. So there is a coastal hazard warning for damaging surf right now and a hazardous surf warning for the swimmers. So a swell of about 3 metres will come in over the weekend, and it could cause some coastal erosion. So that's really the sort of the main concern right now, weather-wise. And as well, it's quite windy out there at sea. So there is a strong wind warning for today and a gale force wind warning for tomorrow. Not in Moreton Bay, obviously, but like sort of, you know, on the Gold Coast and also off Stradbroke Island. And so yeah, that's the sort of the main real impact with the weather at this time. The showers for Brisbane, yeah.
1: Yeah. And what about on the bay, just briefly?
2: Yeah, on the bay, obviously a lot more sheltered. So seas are about 1 metre, going up to 1.5 metres later in the day. Winds are reasonably windy, though, 20 knots, even up to 25 at times. And tomorrow there is actually a strong wind warning for Moreton Bay as well. So some 30-knot winds possible, but seas still at 1.5 metres tomorrow.
1: And what's next week looking like?
2: Out on the bay or just weather-wise?
1: Just around the listening area, southeast Queensland?
2: Yeah. So waves will stay at about 1.5 metres from Sunday to Monday as well. The winds will die down early next week, but Monday it will still be fairly windy. So, and then for Brisbane, there's a chance of a shower Monday then showers easing after that, Tuesday, Wednesday. So, yeah, the second half of next week should be mostly dry.
1: Good on you. Thanks, Rob.
2: No worries. Thanks.
1: Rob Urbaniak is the senior forecaster with the Bureau of Meteorology. Definitely into winter weather, aren't we? Just ahead, a preview of your weekend of footy and the end of an era for the Wallabies tomorrow. Quentin Hull is going to be with you. Tina Turner's here right now on 612 ABC Brisbane. The best.

0: Tina Turner getting you in the mood for your weekend sport preview coming your way in just a moment. Let's check the roads in Brisbane on this Friday afternoon first.
1: 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Traffic.
2: Couple of crashes, one at Logan Central, Wembley Road near Mains Avenue, some minor delays, and still a crash getting cleared at McDowell, Hamilton Road westbound. Three vehicles involved in that one. Left lane is blocked before Beckett Road. Traffic's back to Trout Road. Looks like they're starting to remove those vehicles. And also, there's been an early crash this afternoon. Some traffic lights have been damaged, so they're repairing those as well. Moggill Road in and outbound, the right lanes are blocked at the Plaza entrance there at Kenmore. Minor inbound delays, outbound traffic has been back to Turinga, generally around Swan Road at times. And a broken down truck sitting aboard Hills Gateway Motorway southbound left shot after Wayampa Road overpass has been heavy on the Gateway Motorway from Nudgee right through the Bruce Highway at Burpengary. A couple of earlier breakdowns, but has been very wet conditions this afternoon, but traffic looking a bit more improved. I'm Brad from ATN. More details after 5 and 6.12 ABC Brisbane.
0: Thanks so much for that. Standing by for sport, it is 14 minutes to 5 right now. Let me tell you about the greatest Brisbane suburb. You know the greatest Brisbane suburb. I know the greatest Brisbane suburb, but we're going to be doing this methodically, listener. We want to go through each of the suburbs in a sensible way to come up in a scientific process with the very best suburb of Brisbane.
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0: This week, we've been asking for your nominations of suburbs starting with the letter W. And after tallying all the nominations, the top two suburbs are Wynnum and Wavell Heights. Wynnum and Wavell Heights. Now, it's up to you to decide who wins. I want you to lodge your vote. Text either Wynnum or Wavell Heights to 0467 922 612. 0467 922 612. Voting is open until Sunday evening, so get your skates on for that one. Get voting. We're trying to find Brisbane's greatest suburb. Sport coming your way very shortly. It's 13 minutes to 5 now. He's ready? That's Quentin's ready. Okay, now the thing that you've got to do before you play that is you've got to really give him a really good intro. You ready? A really good one.
1: Oh, yeah.
0: There you go, Q. What did you think of the intro? Pretty good?
2: Oh, there it is. There's the intros. Here I am. How are you?
0: Very good, thank you. Hey, what did you think of the Broncos last night? Do you think there's any hope of a late season surge there? I've got to say, I was a bit pessimistic, but they turned it around.
2: Oh, look, there's all manner of realism versus pessimism versus optimism. I'll tell you what, though. The realism is that when Reece Walsh plays like that, that's when the Broncos find the best version of themselves, because he was dynamic last night, and obviously they'd got a number of their key players back, and to beat Penrith on a wet night at Western Sydney Stadium with a late try set up by a Walsh pass and then a conversion from the sideline. You know, they looked every bit the premiers last night, didn't they? But we need to remind ourselves and say, look, that's just their sixth win of the season. And you know, I'm sort of thinking of analogies of famous horses that might come from the back. You know, you think of the Grey Flash Chautauqua. Well, it doesn't matter how good Chautauqua is, but, you know, if they have a mid-race mishap and they get too far back, they might flash home and still be as good as they might be. But, you know, the luck in the run and their performance in that said race doesn't get them to where they need to be. And I've just got a feeling that that's what we're going to be talking about with the Broncos this year, that they haven't played well at times. They've got themselves into trouble. The injuries haven't helped as well, so they haven't had much luck in running, to continue that analogy. And look, six wins for the season, but they've still got the fourth worst for and against in the competition at -124. So that, as much as anything, is a factor to speak of when you think, well, okay, they've got to go on this amazing run. Just who have they got to beat? Well, they've got to go to Townsville and beat the Cowboys. And then you think, oh, well, they got three games at home after that, but who are they? They're all contenders. Newcastle, Dolphins, Warriors. Then a trip to Canberra, then a home game against Melbourne, and then an away trip against Canterbury Bankstown to finish. So, look, if they get there, no one will want to play them, but it just, to me, seems a bridge too far and probably doesn't show the respect for other teams in the competition to think that a team that's only won five games to this point of the season up until last night was just their sixth. So you've got to win eight in a row after only winning five to that point. Look, their best is good enough, but, you know, footy seasons and premierships aren't handed out on, oh, well, which team's got the highest high watermark? No, it's about consistency and banking the wins and playing the right way at the right time. And, you know, luck hasn't been with them, their form hasn't been with them, but hey, let's go for the ride. If they win three or four of those in a row, Ellen, how's the town going to be humming?
0: Yeah, it could be. We could all be back supporting the Broncos. I've got to say, I've been watching the World Cup instead. Had a bit of a look last night. Went, oh, here we go. Give us a preview of tonight's games and a look into Sunday's big game between Dolphins-Cowboys.
2: Yeah, so tonight we've got two pretty good games. 6 o'clock kickoff for the first one, Cronulla versus Newcastle. So that's fourth versus fifth. That'll be a good game. And so too with the Roosters-Storm game. The Storm obviously had that record losing streak earlier in the year, started to get some form going, but now with Cam Munster and Jerome Hughes both missing from this game, injured, Storm are 4 points outside of the top eight, playing a Roosters team, which is third going into this round and in pretty good form. So look, it's a nice slate of games tonight. Just repeating, 6 o'clock Sharks Knights into 8 o'clock Roosters Storm. You can hear both of those, of course, right here where you're listening to us now. And then that Dolphins Cowboys game, they're expecting a huge game, 4 o'clock, huge crowd, 4 o'clock Sunday at Lang Park.

0: Park. And boy, don't the Finns have to jump back into the winners' list, or at least show some respectability after that 66-0 hiding that they copped at the hands of the Sharks last week. They did rest to some of their Origin stars, and they'll be back. The Hammer's back. Jack Bostock and Selwyn Cobbo are back playing as well. But for North Queensland, they might have Tom Dearden, the star halfback, back into the team. So, look... Yeah, I'm not quite sure the exact number of fans that will get there, but I think it'll be big, and it should be, because Dolphins, Cowboys, both teams sort of around that bottom portion of the eight, that deserves to be top billing for the weekend.
1: Yeah. Quentin Hull is with you with your weekend preview of sport, coming up to 8 minutes to five right now. End of an era for the Wallabies tomorrow with Joe Schmidt to coach his final test match versus Italy in Perth. How do we assess his time in charge?
0: Yeah, really good question. Les Kiss, the Queensland Reds coach, is just about to jump into that hot seat. So we know that he's finished up as the Reds and about to become the Aussie coach. But Joe Schmidt's numbers, Ellen, I'll give you this. 30 tests coached for only 11 wins.
1: Wow.
0: So straight up, you think, gee, that's not a very good winning record. And then we're on this run at the moment. We've only won one of our last 10 tests. But during this time, we've had these amazing high watermarks of a victory over the Springboks at Ellis Park, a last gasp win over England at Twickenham, and then, you know, a pretty competitive English and Irish, British and Irish Lions series where we won the third test there. So I get the sense that, look, we've just got to beat Italy tomorrow. The Italian team's made a number of changes. It will look really bad if we can't beat Italy, a team, by the way, which has beaten us the last two starts, including a shock loss by the Aussies in Udine in the spring tour in November of last year. But I just get the sense that, you know, Les Kiss is going to pick up a team where a lot of the hard work's done, sorting through the cupboard, just seeing who's got what. Joe Schmidt has played a lot of players, has put in some really good, I think, team and cultural ethoses in this group. So I don't think we'll be able to assess the Joe Schmidt era, to answer your question, until we look at what Les Kiss does with the team in the World Cup. So I think a lot of what Schmidt has done, now it's over to Les Kiss to either make this era look good by seeing that it was hard work that needed to be done, or it's just a period where we've searched far and wide and we're just not good enough. We haven't got the players. It's an interesting discussion, which will continue beyond tomorrow's test, which, by the way, you can hear on the ABC Listen app. 7:30 tomorrow night, Stephen Moore and I calling the game from Perth on Sports Extra on ABC Listen.
1: What a weekend you've got going on. Let's talk AFL. Lions can't afford to slip up. They'll go into tomorrow's game in Perth against West Coast as heavy favourites, you'd think.
0: Yeah, and look, Chris Fagan's shown a lot of respect to West Coast, who are much improved this season, having already won a handful of games, four games, I think, for the Eagles this year after they spent a lot of seasons at the bottom of the ladder. Bruce Reville's not going to make the trip west due to personal reasons, so Jimmy Tunstall likely to come back into the team for a Lions outfit, which, you know, you mentioned they can't slip up. They've won five in a row, but they're just holding on to their spot inside the top four. Tonight we'll see Sydney and Adelaide go at it. Swans are second. Adelaide just below the Lions on percentage. And who knows if Adelaide can repeat its dose of its last trip to the SCG, where they beat the Swans by 90 points. You know, they'll be back inside the top four before we get to tomorrow's games. So, look, as ever, News Radio 936 on the AM dial, a place to hear it, or on the red and blue button on the ABC Listen app. But I'd expect that the Lions have got too much at stake to slip up against the Eagles tomorrow night.
1: And a quick preview of the second round of the British Open underway. Aussies will need a good day after a tardy start, you reckon?
0: Yeah, so the weather looks okay, and of interest for Australia, Cam Smith, and for Brisbane, of course, as well, the one-teamer wonder, the 2022 champion golfer. His first round was a 3-over par, which had him outside the top 100, and he's in that early group that has teed off. Now, a moment ago, he'd picked up a birdie to move to 2-over. I'm just trying to double check where he is at the moment, because they need to be in the top 70 plus ties Ellen, to make the cut. So, yeah, Smith's played two holes. He's picked up one shot, two over, which has him tied for 84th. Look, they're only just starting that second day at the British Open, but Cam's had this terrible run at the majors where he's only made one cut in the last eight majors that he's played. And for a man of his class, we know that that's not up to scratch. So the other Aussies that seemed to go okay yesterday, Lucas Herbert, Minwoo Lee and Cam John, all were at even par. The overnight leader, Jackson Suber of the United States, he's just started his second round. He's playing his second hole, so still at five under. Yeah, so obviously we've got the early morning tee offs have already started over at Royal Birkdale, and then we'll get to the later evening when those afternoon slots are on. So if you want to, you can watch golf for hours and hours and hours into the early hours of the morning, Ellen, today and into the morning.
1: Good on you. Safe travels back and forth to Perth. Thanks for taking the time.
0: Good on you, Ellen.
1: Quentin Hull there. Coming up after the news at 5 o'clock, taking out the trash, we call it. It's the news the powerful are hoping you won't notice because it's Friday afternoon. The embarrassing news they're trying to sneak out when you're looking forward to the weekend and not looking at the news. But you are looking, aren't you? You are listening. You gotta

0: 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Stay listening. 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

0: ABC News, good afternoon. I'm Michael Bausch. A Senate inquiry has heard Telstra ignored multiple manufacturer warnings over several years before a catastrophic software failure crippled Australia's emergency phone lines. Adelaide Miller reports.
1: Telstra's Chief Executive Vicky Brady has confirmed human error was involved in the nationwide outage last week.
2: We now believe this occurred because of an intentional design change that had previously been made to the equipment to fix an earlier fault.
1: Telstra confirmed it was provided several warnings over a number of years by its manufacturer to update its software, but decided against it because the telco wasn't using that part of the server. An investigation is underway by both Telstra and the telco regulator.
0: A former Brisbane City Council bus driver has appealed his careless driving conviction over a crash that killed a teenage pedestrian in the CBD. 72-year-old Lindsay Selby was found guilty by a magistrate last year. He was given an 8-month wholly suspended sentence and lost his licence for a year. Defence lawyers argued he wasn't criminally responsible for the March 2024 accident because he genuinely believed he was pressing the brakes. However, police prosecutors submitted that video footage clearly proved the defendant was driving without due care before pinning 18-year-old Tia Cameron against a wall. Police have arrested a woman in regional Victoria as part of the investigation into the movements of fugitive Desi Freeman prior to his death. Ethan Seideman reports.
3: Detectives have been retracing Freeman's movements during his 7 months on the run after he fatally shot two police officers in Porepunkah last year. They've now turned their attention to who might have helped Freeman while he was hiding. This morning, a 58-year-old woman from New South Wales was arrested in the Gippsland town of Bairnsdale and is now being interviewed by detectives. Police have arrested and released several people as part of the investigation but are yet to lay any charges. Mr. Freeman was shot dead in a standoff with police in March.
0: The US says it's finished its latest wave of aerial bombardments against Tehran. At the same time, Middle East air defences have intercepted a major Iranian missile assault aimed at a key coalition stronghold, as Ali Crew reports.
4: Qatar's defence ministry says its armed forces thwarted an Iranian missile attack, but the interior ministry says a child was injured by shrapnel resulting from interception operations and that the child is receiving medical treatment. Witnesses say several explosion-like sounds have also been heard in the capital Doha as a government security alert was sent to mobile phones. The US military says it's now completed its latest wave of strikes on Iran that were carried out at President Donald Trump's direction, marking a sixth consecutive night of American strikes.
0: And the US president has used a national TV address to expose highly sensitive government files, double down on voting conspiracy theories, and target hidden political enemies. Lauren Day reports from Washington.
5: Donald Trump has announced he's declassifying a swathe of documents he claims show American elections are dangerously exposed to hacking, exploitation and foreign interference, and that members of the so-called deep state tried to cover it up. He said the purpose was not to weaken confidence in the system, but critics say he's done just that. Experts say he could be laying the groundwork to challenge the results of the midterm elections, which are just 4 months away and in which Republican control of Congress is at stake. Lauren Day, ABC News, Washington.
0: A major search and rescue operation's underway after a large landslide in China's southwest. The ABC's Alison Horn reports from Beijing.
6: The landslide happened in the Peng Shui County in Chongqing about 8:30 this morning local time. Witnesses have told the ABC they saw giant rock boulders and mud coming down on rows of homes, cars and burying people on the street. State media says at least 8 people have been rescued alive so far, but it's not known if there have been any fatalities. The area has experienced heavy rain in recent days. Alison Horn, ABC News, Beijing.
0: Queensland's weather, scattered showers tomorrow in the southeast, Moreton Bay Islands and Gari mostly fine elsewhere. Strong and gusty south to southeasterlies about the southeast coast. Brisbane 13 to 23, Ipswich 10 to 23, the Sunshine Coast 13 to 22, the Gold Coast 12 to 22. A few showers for the southeast on Sunday, Monday and Tuesday on Moreton Bay, seas 1.5 metres. 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
13: Hey, we've got a great half hour for you coming up. Taken out the trash. It's the news someone somewhere doesn't want you to hear, but you're listening, aren't you? And we've got Screen Stage and Page, everything you need to keep you and yours entertained this weekend. If you're in Kalanga, did you just hear a big bang? 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

0: 1962, just over 1,200 homes without power. Crews are investigating the cause. If you can help with that, give them a call. Did you hear a big bang at Kalanga?
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2: Traffic. Yes, following on for that, Ellen, that's exactly right. Traffic lights are out through Kalanga, Anzac Avenue, Gympie Road and Rangbar Road due to that local outage. So extra care on all those roads at those intersections. Very busy, all those arterials around that Kalanga stretch. But there's no delays through there. But, yeah, just very careful, those intersections with those many traffic lights out at the moment. At Helens Vale, got a breakdown, M1 southbound right shoulder before Helens Vale Road. Peak delays been steady from Pimpamar this afternoon. Still got a three-vehicle crash at McDowell getting cleared. Hamilton Road westbound left lane before Beckett Road. Traffic is still back to Trouts Road. A multi-vehicle crash at Logan Central. Minor delays, Wembley Road near Mains Avenue. And also traffic light repairs after an early crash at Kenmore. Moggle Road in and outbound. The right lane still blocked there at the plaza entrance at Kenmore. So technicians and police remain on site. Minor inbound delays and outbound traffic still back to about Swan Road at Turinga as well. And we're going to break it down. Trucks still sitting at Bald Hills. Gateway Motorway southbound in the left shoulder after Wyampa Road overpass. Burst Water Main repairs at Toowong. Terrace Street is closed between Cross Street and Dean Street. Traffic control in place and local access only through there. I'm Brad from ATM. More details before 5:30 on 612 ABC Brisbane.
0: Thanks so much for that, Brad. It's getting chilly again, as you'd expect, with the sun going down. 19 degrees at Stafford, 16 at Ormiston, Dinmore 17 degrees, 19 degrees at Browns Plains. At Arana Hills, it's 17 degrees. On the Gold Coast, just 16 degrees this afternoon, and it's 17 degrees on the Sunshine Coast right now. It is 5:08 on 612 ABC Brisbane. You love Fridays, but do you know who loves Fridays more? Political leaders, corporate leaders, they love any Friday afternoon, any long weekend. These are the moments they release their awkward reports. They back down, they knife each other in the back because they think you are not paying attention. So as they say in politics, Friday is the day they take out the trash. Today, it's a corporate making a Friday afternoon announcement. Uber, can you believe this, has been charging a surcharge to assist people with a disability, seniors and pregnant women. Assist? How? You listening? Are they going to mow the lawn? Are they? Are they going to do the dishes? No. Assist means get out of the vehicle and help them into the car, perhaps. Take a wheelchair out of the back, maybe. I don't know. Right. That's part of what the old-fashioned cab driver used to do, you might recall. Maybe, but Uber decided to monetise this in 2015 through an extra charge, an extra service called Uber Assist. Stung you with an extra $5, if you don't mind. It caused an outcry from people with a disability, particularly increasing after the ABC reported the company had started charging this in Australia in May. Now, they tried a bit of PR. They told customers this will improve reliability and reduce wait times. Really? No dice. Plenty of Uber users who paid the $5 found the service didn't improve. Besides, the disability community is already grumpy about years of poor service from taxis and rideshare services, including those incidents when they refused to take guide dogs. Now, that sort of discrimination ended up in a federal court case last year brought by a woman who refused more than 30 rides with an assistance dog. Uber settled that case and today they've backed down on Uber Assist. An Uber spokesperson said, you shouldn't have to get an Uber Assist to get a great service and to have an inclusive service. That's right. What took you so long? Uber's back down.
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0: Coming up to 11 minutes past five, Screen Stage and Page will be in session shortly. Suggestions for books to read, plays and musicals to see, and watch to watch on your screening services at home, or what's great at the movies, everything you need to know. Also, a reminder that after the news at 5:30, we're going to be playing our new quiz. We love a quiz here on 612 ABC Radio. We also love to get ourselves a little theme for any quiz that we invent. Here's the latest theme for the latest quiz. See if you can guess the name of the quiz.
3: Wrong answers only.
0: You got it. It's called Wrong Answers Only. We come up with a quirky news story, think up a pithy question to which you supply the wrong answer. Today, get your thinking caps on, today we go to Japan, where authorities are on a bear hunt. Over, under and through one local town, the furry target accused of over a dozen break-ins, breaking into houses over the last 2 weeks. Its latest heist, breaking into the house of an elderly couple. 87-year-old Mitsuo Matsubara discovered the bear in the home doing what? What was the bear doing in the home? We're going to give you a prize for the best wrong answer. Get your thinking caps on. We'll come to your answers after the news at 5:30. You could text 0467 922 612. What was the bear doing breaking into the home of 87-year-old Mitsuo? What was the bear doing? 0467 922 612. Or give us a call, give us a chat, 1300 222 612. What was that pesky bear doing? Thirteen minutes past five.

0: Screen stage and page joining us as ever, the ever adorable Nancy Hanch, former Hollywood casting director and self-described TV tragic. Nancy, I missed you.
1: I missed you. I'm so cold. Headlights on.
0: That's right. 16 degrees on the Gold Coast. Terrible.
1: It's really cold.
0: Snuggle up and watching TV. Nancy's got some suggestions for you.
1: Oh, wait, I have a really important question.
0: What's the question?
1: When you were on holidays, what's the worst thing you had in your mouth?
0: Ouzo.
1: No.
0: Disgusting. Or maybe it was because I had to relearn at 59 the thing I learned at 19. Do you not want to know what that is?
1: Don't put ouzo in your mouth.
0: Don't do shots.
1: Oh, no, that's just crazy.
0: Don't do shots. What am I thinking?
1: Yeah, good job, teeny bopper.
0: Yeah, it just didn't end well. Sally Wilson is the head of marketing development at the Brisbane Writers Festival. Hello.
2: Hello, Ellen. Nice to be back.
0: And Adam Bruins, the chair of La Boite Theatre, co-founder of award-winning production house The Little Red Company. Hello.
3: Hello. Happy Friday.
0: Yes, isn't it wonderful? It's Friday. It's winter. It's crawling out, crying out for us to read a book or go to the theatre or watch something on the television. Let's start with you, now that I'm looking at you. Pride and Prejudice at the Playhouse.
3: Yeah, so this is one of those productions. I think every so often there's one that comes along and reminds you of why a classic becomes a classic in the first place. And this production by Queensland Theatre Company is one of them. This one was a major success when it premiered last year. You couldn't get a ticket. And then Cyclone Alfred, remember him?
0: Ah.
3: Yes.
0: It was only last year.
3: Really? Cyclone Alfred rolled into town and wiped out five of QTC's sold-out shows. So it was no surprise that this return season has been greeted with all the excitement of a wealthy bachelor arriving in town. It is on now at the Playhouse. It's big, it's lavish, it's visually spectacular, but most importantly, and I think especially in the deep depths of winter, it is funny. This is Jane...
0: Forget funny. Is Mr. Darcy handsome?
3: Mr. Darcy is very easy on the eye.
0: Good.
3: Yes, you will be. Tick, you'll be very happy there. So I think this is one that even if, you know, whether you're an Austin tragic or like you, Ellen, someone who perhaps only knows Mr. Darcy from a wet shirt and 1,000 internet memes, there's plenty to enjoy here. I think there's a real sense of joy running through the production from directors Daniel Evans, the artistic director of Queensland Theatre Company, and Bridget Boyle. Both of them really lean into the comedy of Austin's work. Wendy Mockey and Lewis Treston have adapted the story. They keep the dialogue brisk. It's clever.

0: and genuinely laugh out funny. You leave understanding why audiences have been falling in love with Elizabeth and Darcy for more than 200 years.
1: Well, let's hope people flock to it. I'm a bit worried about the theatre these days. There's too many things closing down and being cancelled before they finish their run, but I doubt that'll be the case for Pride and Prejudice at QPAC until July 26. Nancy, I got an email the other day from Netflix telling me that they were pretty sure I'd like Little House on the Prairie. I loved it the first time around, but I was 10 years old. Why would I watch it now?
2: I think this is definitely for grown-up Ellen. I was with you on The Little Kid, but you're going to like it. The original series was 1974, which makes you exactly how old if you were 10 then? Mm-hmm. this is kind of the same with the basic good-hearted values. Work hard, help your neighbor, love your family. But this is a bit more with the dramatic, harsh living. It's about a pioneer family who set out west. And we know from the series and the books that they lived in Walnut Grove. But this season one covers their time on their way there while they were in Independence, Kansas. And it's a closer adaptation to the 1930s novels. The gorgeous Australian Luke Bracey is Pa Ingalls. This is not going to sound like the compliment I mean it to be, but I love that he's done nothing to his face. He is all weathered and manly. Hello. The daughters, Mary and Laura, are perfectly cast. Crosby Fitzgerald plays their mom. She's quite spicy, cranky, judgy, which, you know, frankly, I think you need to be if you're going to be traveling 800 miles with no shock absorbers across the prairie. Dr. George Tann, who was a real-life pioneer black doctor who was an actual neighbor of the Ingalls family, had a really small part in the books, but it's a bigger role in the TV series. And you will remember Alison Arngrim, who played the evil Nellie Olson in the original series.
1: Mm-hmm.
2: She shows up perfectly cast as an evil, scary prairie witch hag up to no goodnik. I'm not sure what the Australian name for that is, but when you see her, you're going to shrivel up. I love that the sisters then have the same arguments that they have now. Why do I have to share everything with her? Why can't I have my own room? Well, you know, you live in a tent. The sisters are delightful opposites. Laura is strong-willed and spunky and brave. Mary is more, outdoors. What's going to happen to my pretty ribbons? But she rises up. I love that they are really showing the dangers of the giant trek and the displacement of the native Osage people off their land, and the judgy temperance ladies are actually kind of funny. It works as a family drama and an adventure. All 9 episodes out. Ellen Fanning, embrace the prairie.
1: I could watch it all this weekend in the rain on Sunday.
2: Do it. Just say yes.
3: The prairie is so big. So small. We need help from each other. Independence isn't just a way of life. It's a place to come together.
1: Netflix, Little House on the Prairie. Yes, that again. Let's turn to you, Sally Wilson, Head of Marketing and Development of the Brisbane Writers Festival. Romance is in the air this evening. Tell me about the book Good Intentions, the storyline, if you would.
4: Yes. So this is the debut novel from Australian writer Jesse Wu, and it is actually a mashup of two genres that I really like, which is the coming-of-age campus novel and a corporate thriller. So we meet the two main characters, Jake and Nadia, when they're working on the student newspaper. They're investigative reporters. They're at the University of Sydney. They're idealistic, and they actually manage to uncover quite a big story about financial impropriety at the university. And then they have a love affair. Then they graduate. They're both choosing between different job offers. They get offered jobs in journalism, but Nadia gets a fantastic opportunity in New York to work in big finance.
1: Tell me she takes it.
4: She takes it. So she heads off and then the book breaks and we meet them 10 years later. And at this point, Jake is now a really well-known journalist. He's sticking it to the man. She's done really well for herself working in finance. And now they're pitted against each other on opposite sides of a deal.

0: which may or may not have gone wrong. The writing is really sharp and smart and funny. It's got lots of astute observations about capitalism and corporate and startup culture, the media, ambition, ethical dilemmas. It's a little bit Industry, the TV show, I think, crossed with Heart the Lover by Lily King, which has been a really big seller in the past year. The Dropout, which is about the Theranos scandal, a dash of Michael Connelly. And Jessie herself actually has worked in venture capital and management consulting, so she knows this finance world really well. Now she writes for the Australian Financial Review.
1: And she's writing quasi not romance novels.
0: It's actually a subplot, really, the romance. It's really a corporate thriller,
1: okay.
0: I would say. And she's one to watch. It is a really fantastic book.
1: Ah, very good. The book is called Good Intentions by Jessie Wu. I don't know about you, but Screen Stage and Page has got me reading again, not just Productivity Commission reports, fascinating though they are. With you this afternoon at 22 minutes past five, Nancy Hanch, the ever adorable, former Hollywood casting director. She's your TV guide. Sally Wilson, head of marketing and development of the Brisbane Writers Festival. And Adam Bruins, the chair of La Boite Theatre. Here's your next suggestion.

0: I'm there. I want a ticket. Who's got the Lion King and when does it start?
1: Okay, so disclaimer, you can't see it on stage in Brisbane this weekend, but you can watch the film in readiness.
0: Right.
1: Because huge news for Brisbane this week is that the Lion King, Disney's The Lion King, the musical, currently on stage at the Capitol in Sydney, is coming to Brisbane in November for its next stop. There are a few shows, I think, that can genuinely be described as theatrical landmarks, and The Lion King is one of them.
0: And surely, even when people are reluctant to buy theatre tickets, they're going to buy a ticket to The Lion King, given that it's underwritten by Disney with all the quality control that comes from that organisation.
1: It is. It is just shy of its 30th anniversary, this production. And I was down in Sydney last weekend and last Friday night, actually, saw the show. And what struck me was just how well the innovation of the original production still holds up 30 years on. We've seen plenty of big-budget musicals since, but nobody has really replicated what director Julie Taymor achieved through this amazing combination of puppetry, of costume design, movement, storytelling, and then Elton John, Tim Rice's amazing score that everybody loves. The famous opening sequence, Circle of Life, is still breathtaking. The animals, they emerge from every corner of the theatre. Performers flow through the aisles. Within seconds, you're reminded of why, you know, this is one of those shows that will just live on as one of the greats. One thing I did notice this time, seeing it during school holidays, I must admit, was just how many young people were in the audience.
0: You went into Sydney to see it.
1: I did, yeah. So it felt a little younger than I remembered from when I saw it
0: last decade ago. That could be something about the fact that, you know, well, put it this way. Do the police officers look young to you now? Is that,
1: yes,
0: that started
1: I think
0: to
1: what
0: happen?
1: You're saying is I'm getting old.
0: Yeah.
1: But I think that is part of its magic. Young people love it for the animals, the costumes, the spectacles. Us young at heart appreciate the artistry, the music, the ingenuity of this production. Tickets go on sale this coming week. So if that is, if The Lion King is something that speaks to your heart like it does mine, keep an eye out for that one later on in the year.
0: And you can go on a wait list right now.
1: Yes, you certainly can. And I imagine, as we know to be expected from these big Disney blockbusters, it'll be an absolute smash over the summer.
0: When these types of productions come to Brisbane, do local musos, etc., get work?
1: Absolutely. So there are, you know, it's a national cast, so there are Queensland performers who are already in the show in Sydney, but they certainly, particularly musicians and local crew, they pick up substantial local talent when they roll into town, and especially on this production. A friend of mine is in the show. He plays Ed, one of the hyenas, and he was just saying, you know, that it's a crew of hundreds.
0: Yes.
1: Just the intricacies of the prop work backstage and the mechanics. He said you've almost

0: that the show backstage is as spectacular as what the audiences unfold in front of them. So they don't get much bigger than this.
1: Yeah. The Lion King coming to the Lyric Theatre from November 15.

0: Excited for that. Very excited for that. Hey, our second book recommendation ahead of the 5:30 news. Sally Wilson, if you were going to make up a nom de plume for an author page, it'd be a no-brainer. Tell me about Libby Page's latest novel.
1: Yes, isn't that a great example of nominative determinism? So Libby Page, she's an English author. If you want a book that is life-affirming and makes you feel good, this is a fantastic read. There is none of the outside world or current affairs in this novel. It's set in a London bookstore, which is run by Alfie. The bookstore is called Book Lane. He's inherited the bookshop from his father. And one day he makes a call to a young widower called Tilly, whose late husband, unbeknownst to her, has organised for her to receive a monthly book delivery from him. And it includes a letter from him. And the idea is that each book will inspire her to move on with her life, to work through her grief and open up new possibilities. She's a book editor, but she's actually in a reading rut. She can't read much. And at work, she's found herself stuck working on celebrity memoirs that are all ghostwritten. So she's in a really tough place. And we follow her. Each chapter is

0: to read, and there's maybe a little bit of romance that develops, but it is a beautiful ode to books and bookshops. It's just charming. It's like a big warm hug in a book.
1: This book made me think of you by Libby Page, the second recommendation for your wintertime reading. 28 minutes past five.
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3: Traffic. Rankalanga, traffic lights are out around Anzac Avenue, Gympie Road and Narangbar Road, all affected there due to a local outage. Still got a breakdown, M1 southbound, right shoulder before Helensvale Road at Helensvale. Traffic is backed up at Cooma. Street vehicle crash cleared, Hamilton Road westbound before Beckett Road and McDowell. Traffic has been easing from Troust Road and crash cleared at Logan Central. Delays have settled down there. There was a minor build-up on Wembley Road near Mains Avenue. And the broken down truck's been cleared, which is good news, at Bald Hills on the gateway southbound up to Wyampa Road. Still got the traffic light repairs after an early crash. Moggle Road in and outbound right lane still blocked at the plaza there at the entrance at Kenmore, and those inbound minor delays inbound, but outbound traffic still back to Turinga. I'm back from ATN, back in 15 minutes on 612 ABC Brisbane.
1: Thanks so much for that, Brad. 5:30 news coming your way in a moment. Get your thinking caps on.
4: Wrong answers only.
1: We need your wrong answer. Did you see this news story? In Japan, authorities are going on a bear hunt. There's this one bear that has been accused of making more than a dozen broken into more than a dozen homes. Imagine this, an 87-year-old waking up to discover the bear in his house. What was the bear doing? Now, a lot of people are drawing on Goldilocks and the Three Bears. Yes, we've had that suggestion. Be inventive. What was the bear doing in the home of the Japanese man? Now, think Japanese food. What sorts of things does a Japanese person have in their home? What is drawing this bear into these homes? 1-300-222-612, 0467-922-612.

0: ABC News. Good afternoon. I'm Michael Bausch. A bus driver who struck and killed a pedestrian in Brisbane CBD more than 2 years ago has appealed against his conviction. Talissa Saganto reports.
1: Lindsay Selby was last year found guilty by a magistrate of careless driving causing the death of Tia Cameron. The 18-year-old died in March 2024 when a city council bus mounted a footpath and pinned her against a wall. Selby was handed an 8-month wholly suspended sentence and had his licence disqualified for 12 months. Today, the 72-year-old challenged his conviction in the Brisbane District Court, with his lawyer making the same arguments he made at his trial. He told the court Selby was not criminally liable, as he believed he was pressing the brakes at the time. Lawyers for the Queensland Police Service argued the guilty finding should be upheld, submitting that video footage of the crash proved Selby was driving without due care and attention. The decision has been reserved.
0: Telstra's chief executive has appeared before a Senate inquiry in Canberra, admitting a major maintenance blunder played a role in last week's nationwide network failure. The telco says an undocumented software design change led to the widespread outage. It cut access to phones, data, 000 services, banking and transport. Vicky Brady told the hearing Telstra was at fault.
2: This is clearly unacceptable. If maintenance work can trigger this kind of outage, it suggests our controls were not good enough.
0: A federal official has told the anti-Semitism inquiry university vice chancellors should be trusted to set their own benchmarks for handling campus prejudice. Georgia Lenton-Williams reports.
3: Jasmina Jolick from the Department of Education has told the Royal Commission significant consultation went into new rules requiring universities to adopt racism standards. The changes were announced earlier this month, requiring universities to adopt definitions of anti-Semitism, racism against Aboriginal and Torres Strait Islander peoples, and Islamophobia. The government will not require a specific definition to be adopted in any of those categories. Ms. Jolick said universities were autonomous and needed to develop their own definitions in consultation with their communities.
0: Overseas, mass protests have erupted across Ukraine over the president's sudden and controversial sacking of the country's popular defence minister. His Europe correspondent, Mazoe Ford.
4: More than 1,000 people protested outside Ukrainian President Volodymyr Zelensky's office and in other Ukrainian cities, chanting shame and carrying placards. They're angry about the president dismissing popular defence minister Mykhailo Fedorov.

0: A 35-year-old tech expert who aimed to cut bureaucracy, boost drone warfare and use data to analyse battlefield performance. Mr Fedorov and Kyiv's top general had been at odds. President Zelensky says he's yet to decide who'll replace Mr Fedorov.
1: A major new medical trial shows a simpler, targeted treatment can successfully beat prostate cancer without the usual life-changing complications. Here's the BBC's Fergus Walsh.
2: The research, led by Imperial College London, followed nearly 3,500 men who received focal therapy, a targeted treatment using high-intensity ultrasound to heat or cryotherapy to freeze cancerous tissue. Nearly all the men had intermediate or high-risk prostate cancer. Yet 10 years after treatment, only two had died from the disease, outcomes as good as surgery or radiotherapy, but with less than half the risk of side effects, such as urine leakage or loss of sexual function.
1: To sport, round 20 of the NRL continues this evening with Cronulla hosting Newcastle. In the late game, the Roosters play Melbourne, while in the AFL, Sydney takes on the Adelaide Crows at the SCG. To finance on the markets, the ASX 200 fell 44 points today. It closed at 8,797. The Australian dollar's worth 69.85 US cents. The weather for Queensland, scattered showers tomorrow in the southeast, Moreton Bay Islands and Garee, mostly fine elsewhere. Strong and gusty south to southeasterly winds about the southeast coast. Brisbane, 13 to 23. Ipswich, 10 to 23. The Sunshine Coast, 13 to 22. And the Gold Coast, 12 to 22. A few showers about the southeast on Sunday, Monday and Tuesday. On Moreton Bay, southerly winds reaching 25 knots, seas 1.5 metres. For more news, head to news.abc.net.au.
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4: Hello, Samantha Donovan here. On PM at 6:05, Telstra executives grilled at a Senate inquiry about last week's national outage. Also, the US President Donald Trump makes a primetime address to the nation, claiming widespread election interference from China. And a look at the World Cup's legacy in North America.
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8: 24 minutes of fun until 6 o'clock. The final suggestion on screen, stage and page. Nancy Hatch has been along to see The Invite. It's at a theatre near you. That's the one with Seth Rogen, Penelope Cruz, Edward Norton and Olivia Wilde. Her review of that in just a moment. And we're also looking for your...
9: Wrong answers only.
8: There you go. Be as inventive as you can. The authorities are on a bear hunt. The bear keeps breaking into houses in Japan. This is true. This is a true story. Over a dozen break-ins this bear has done. What is the bear looking for in the houses? 87-year-old wakes up one day and discovers a bear in the house. Horrifying. What is the bear doing there? 1300 222 612.

0: Nancy Hanch with you. Sally Wilson has been here with book suggestions. Adam Bruins, chair of La Boite as well. Nancy, take us to the movies. I've been seeing the adverts for The Invite. Am I going?
1: Oh, yes, please. It's based on the play The People Upstairs, which was turned into a film by its Spanish writer. And it's been remade in Italy and France and Korea. And now here is the Hollywood version. And two couples get together for a dinner party and the insanity ensues. It's a fantastic balance of bitingly funny and just plain biting. Written by Rashida Jones, daughter of Quincy Jones and my girl Peggy Lipton, and directed

0: directed by and starring the amazing Olivia Wilde. And the dialogue is super snappy and realistic in the way that they're talking on top of each other and at a machine gun pace. And then here come the neighbors, Penelope Cruz and Edward Norton. Super good looking upstairs neighbors who have been annoying Seth Rogen with their nocturnal noises. Olivia Wilde, a bit less annoyed, and the cast is all excellent. And Olivia Wilde just says so much with her face. We see desire and sorrow and happiness and hope, which are really super hard nuances to squeeze out while you're also in the director's chair. Seth Rogen still has that annoying Fred Flintstone persona. And I could take him or leave him.
1: I agree. That's what's putting me off a little bit.
0: Yeah, and ignore that because this is really his best performance ever. Penelope Cruz is a glorious goddess who can do no wrong. No notes for her. Edward Norton is really appealing, but he's outshone by the others. You know, there's two invites. First, they're invited over for dinner, and then the other couple invites them to join them in the boudoir. They shot it in 23 days in chronological order, which is a really rare luxury for the actors, but really a great idea. And while it doesn't have the feeling of a play, it's kind of the way it was shot. Hopefully, this will be remembered at Oscar time for Olivia Wilde's direction, but absolutely for adapted screenplay. And we have this, you know, entire film shoved with complicated dialogue and grown-up situations and satirical humor. And an ending that will prompt excellent post-movie dinner discussions. So if, like me, you couldn't get tickets to The Odyssey in IMAX, I think you'll really like this one.
2: There's something I've been wanting to talk to you about.
3: We also have something we wanted to talk to you about. We feel a very strong connection with you guys.
4: That is so... nice. Thank you.
2: Yeah.
4: Oh, say thank you, Joe.
2: Thank you. Very flattering.
1: Oh, Nancy, I am there.
0: It is so, so well written, so clever, and it's like so grown up. It's a real grown up movie. But go see it with somebody that you want to have a great big conversation with at the end of it. Don't go with somebody boring.
1: Okay, Nancy Hanch, thank you. Stay warm on the Gold Coast.
0: Yeah, well, I'm trying. I'm turning on my heating blanket because, you know, I take you to the boudoir with me every week.
1: There you go. And Sally Wilson, it's Writers Festival season coming up. You've got the launch coming up any minute.
5: And on the 5th of August, and we've got a few out-of-season events on sale. Alice Oseman of Heartstopper is coming, which is amazing. A few others.
1: Fantastic. Yep. And Adam Bruins, anything of your own you want to push?
6: Oh, we're opening a nightclub tonight called Pop World. Only all killer, no filler. Songs you can sing along to, karaoke booths. It should be a hit.
1: This sort of thing? This is Ring My Bell.
6: Yes.
1: Let's do it. 612. Have you seen Brisbane?

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2: Traffic. Breakdown at Murarrie, Gateway Motorway northbound near the Port of Brisbane Motorway, no delays. Breakdown M1 southbound, right shoulder before Helensvale Road to Helensvale. Peak delays, still back to Pimpamars through there. And traffic lights out at Anzac Avenue through Kalanga, Gympie Road and the Rangbar Road due to a local outage, so extra care in that stretch. And we've still got crews on site doing traffic light repairs. Technicians still there with police doing point duty. That's Moggle Road in and outbound. Right lane still blocked there at the plaza entrance at Kenmore. Inbound has been minor build up at times, and outbound traffic's been generally back to Turinga. But just take it easy at that intersection through there. I'm Brad from ATM. More details before 6 on 612 ABC Brisbane.
0: Thanks so much for that, Brad. Quarter to 6, and this is the time of the afternoon we play
3: Wrong Answers Only.
0: Today, it's Ocean's 11 meets Goldilocks. In this story straight out of Japan, authorities are on the hunt for a bear accused of 14 break-ins in the space of a fortnight. The Guardian reports the break-ins have now been reported at 5 locations. In the northeastern town of Shizukuishi, leading officials to suspect one bear. One bear, ladies and gentlemen, may be the repeat offender. They have set up box traps, installed electric fences around repeatedly targeted houses, and deployed patrols to warn people about the bear. The bear was caught on camera attempting to open the sliding door of a farmhouse in the dead of night. The farmer has since taken to spreading a homemade anti-bear mixture containing Japanese mustard around entranceways. The latest incident saw the bear sneak into the home of an elderly couple. An 87-year-old man awoke from his slumber to investigate the noise. My question to you, what was the bear doing? What was the bear doing? 1-300-222-612, or you can text 0467-922-612. What was the bear caught doing by the elderly man? Charlie at Narangbar, the bear was trying out the porridge. He broke a chair. He had a nap. Very good, Charlie. Very good. I like what you did there. Brad's at Chermside. Poor bear needed help to open the honey jar that it took from the last break-in. Too bad the old couple couldn't help. It left him hungry and angry. Leslie's in Maribor. The bear was sleeping in the comfiest bed. That's right. It had possibly tried out the other beds and come to the comfiest one. Kathy's at Tarragindi. Oh, she's clever. Methinks they've introduced a new food service delivery in Japan called Uber Eats. That's very good. Do you like what she's done there? Ian Yarraman, what was the bear doing?
4: Oh, hi, Ellen. Well, he was not only looking for some nice, hot, salty porridge, but he was trying to find it served in a good quality Noritake bowl.
0: That's it. He just...

0: And he can get porridge anywhere, but he wanted the crockery. Is that what he was doing in that particular house?
1: Oh, for sure.
0: They're very good. I like that one, Ian. Thank you. You're a contender. Paul's at Albany Creek. What was the bear doing?
2: G'day, Ellen. How are you? I mean, quite clearly, he was looking for a teppanyaki grill.
0: Ah, he wanted the grill. He maybe had a bit of roadkill to cook up on the grill, but there he was. He needed the cooking equipment, which is why he'd broken in.
2: Absolutely.
0: Makes perfect sense to me. Lucy, 14 years old, thank you for calling in. What was the bear doing in the house?
3: Hi, Ellen. I think he was looking for the Wi-Fi password.
0: Oh, wandering around, crashing about, getting grumpier and grumpier because he was having to rely on his mobile service and he wanted decent Wi-Fi.
3: Yes.
0: Ah, very good. I like that. What's any bear doing in any house? This bear does sound quite smart, a bit smarter than your average yogi bear, doesn't he? There's been some smart bears in history, though.
4: Joke. What do you get when you cross the Atlantic with the Titanic?
5: I don't know. What do you get when you cross the Atlantic with the Titanic?
4: Halfway.
0: Very good, Fozzie Bear. But that's not the bear we're talking about. We're talking about the bear in Japan, accused of 14 break-ins, breaking into the house of an 87-year-old man who awoke from his slumber to investigate. And what, oh, what was the bear doing on the text line? Mary says it's obvious the bear was searching for a Pokemon. They love that in Japan. Of course, that's what the bear was doing. Richard on the text line, he was looking for people with games and stories to tell to help celebrate Play School's birthday. Oh, Richard, well done. Bravo. Very good. That's, of course, what the bear was doing. Of course, that's what the bear was doing. Charlie, 9 years old, has an answer for us. What was the bear doing in the house, Charlie?
6: Practicing Kung Fu with Master Shifu.
0: Ah, now remind us who Master Shifu is, Charlie.
6: Po's master in Kung Fu Panda.
0: Okay. And so he's the bear practicing. And that's why he's in Japan. That's why he's breaking into houses to do his Kung Fu.
6: Yep.
0: I reckon you're the winner, Charlie. Very good wrong answer. Excellent wrong answer. Stay on the line. We will send you out a prize from the cupboard. Very good, Charlie. He was practicing his Kung Fu. Of course he was. Of course he was. Bears do tend to get themselves in a lot of trouble, though, don't they?
7: Dear Aunt Lucy, my latest adventure came about all because I'd managed to upset my neighbour. Again.
8: You started a fire in Mr. Curry's kitchen?
7: It was an accident, but being Mr. Curry, he blamed it all on me.
0: Poor Paddington, that's right. Bears can get themselves into an awful lot of trouble, can't they? Wrong answers only is the name of the quiz, at the end of which I often tend to tell you the right answer. What was the bear doing in the 87-year-old man's house? Raiding the fridge. 9 minutes to six on 612 ABC Brisbane. James Taylor. How sweet it is.

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2: Tell you what, that Humphrey has been missing for a while. He may be there in Japan somewhere.
3: Could be him, could be him.
2: Yeah, yeah. There's a crash at the moment, just in actually as we go to air. There's a crash in the M1 southbound, left and right lanes after Edge Street overpass the Green Slope. So traffic is getting back to Woolloongabba there. Got a breakdown around the airport, Gateway northbound before Moreton Drive. Traffic lights still out around Kalanga, Anzac Avenue, Gympie Road and Narangbar Road due to a local outage. And traffic light repairs at Kenmore, Mogga Road in and outbound right lane still blocked there outside the plaza entrance. So just be aware of those change traffic conditions. Inbound, there has been minor delays, but outbound traffic is still back to the Western Freeway. Brad from ATN, that's latest traffic on 612 ABC Brisbane. See you tomorrow.
3: Have a great weekend. Yes, see you tomorrow for open house. Yeah. Great to see you there. Can't wait. 4 minutes to six. Mel Bampton, we're so enjoying playing Wrong Answers Only. Today, what was the bear? There's this bear in Japan, keeps breaking into houses. What was it doing? There were a lot of answers I couldn't read out on air, but it was basically the smartest one was around the fact that the bear didn't want to go in the woods. And wanted to, you see where I'm going, and yep, wanted to use
4: the amenities.
3: Well, and the Japanese bidet. Who wouldn't want to use absolutely. With a little shot of warm water up the clacker afterwards?
4: Especially when you've got all that shaggy fur around those parts.
3: Absolutely, keep it nice and clean. As somebody said, just looking for the bare necessities.
5: Look for the bare necessities, the simple bare necessities. Forget about

0: the biz of life.
1: What's a bear to do? What's a bear to do? What's coming up on Saturday brekkie?
2: Well, as you know, Ellen, it's going to be all open house tomorrow, so it's going to be very exciting. The last hour of the program is actually going to be down in the foyer, but if you don't have tickets for open house, it's too late for you, but we are going to be bringing the action to you. Brisbane band Shepherd, whose first album, Bombs Away, went 5 times platinum, they're going to be playing on the show in the last hour tomorrow. If you don't know who I'm talking about, this will remind you. So say massive for them, that song. So they are going to be playing in the foyer tomorrow on the program, so you'll be able to tune into that from your bed or from here, wherever you are. And also we're going to be asking the question, what's something, Ellen Fanning, that you can't leave the house without? Not your mobile, not your car keys.
1: I was going to say the mobile phone and the car keys.
2: They don't count. Something you can't leave home without. I did hit the streets of Brisbane.
1: Lipstick.
2: Lip balm was a very popular one. It's a bit cold. It's a bit windy out there. People are a bit worried about their cracked lips. But I heard all kinds of responses out there on the streets today. What's something that you can't leave the house without, discluding the mobile phone and the car keys?
1: Yeah.
2: That's what I want to know tomorrow morning on 1300 222 612.
1: Very nice. Very nice. What is it that you cannot leave the home without? It's 2 minutes to 6 on 612 ABC Brisbane.

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1: ABC News, good evening. I'm Michael Bausch. The head of Telstra says there won't be universal payouts for millions of phone users affected by last week's communications collapse. Vicky Brady fronted a Senate inquiry this afternoon, as Adelaide Miller reports.
2: Telstra has confirmed it will not be providing compensation to all its members affected by the national outage last week. CEO Vicky Brady says because the outage was intermittent, the telco wants to prioritise those who were greatly affected, which she believes will mainly be provided in the form of a credit to their bill. So far, Telstra confirms about $100,000 has been paid in financial compensation, with about 8,000 claims lodged.
1: A former Brisbane City Council bus driver has appealed his careless driving conviction over a crash that killed a teenage pedestrian in the CBD. 72-year-old Lindsay Selby was found guilty by a magistrate last year. He was given an 8-month wholly suspended sentence and lost his licence for a year. Defence lawyers argued he wasn't criminally responsible for the March 2024 accident because he genuinely believed he was pressing the brakes. However, police prosecutors submitted that video footage clearly proved the defendant was driving without due care before pinning 18-year-old Tia Cameron against a wall. An expert witness has told the Anti-Semitism Royal Commission that Australian universities must drastically overhaul their internal culture to combat rising discrimination on campus. Here's Georgia Lenton-Williams.
3: At the Royal Commission's hearing in Melbourne, David Slukey from the Monash Initiative for Rapid Research into Anti-Semitism said policies have a role to play, but they're part of a larger picture. He said universities need to change their cultures and understand that anti-Semitism is tied to society's polarisation, the impacts of social media, and what he considers broader threats to democracy. Professor Slukey also said the rapid evolution of digital technology is one of the greatest challenges of our age, and universities have an important role in researching it.
1: Overseas, the US president has launched a fresh prime-time broadside, reviving unproven conspiracy theories about his previous race for office. Here's North America correspondent Lauren Day.
4: Donald Trump has repeatedly claimed the 2020 election was rigged, despite multiple lawsuits and government agencies failing to find evidence of widespread fraud or manipulation. He's used an address, which several US networks did not air live, to claim intelligence agencies covered up China's attempts to meddle in 2020. He also urged Congress to pass a bill he's been pushing that imposes strict

0: ABC News. Good evening, I'm Michael Bausch. A bus driver who struck and killed a pedestrian in Brisbane's CBD more than 2 years ago has appealed against his conviction. Talissa Siganto reports.
1: Lindsay Selby was last year found guilty by a magistrate of careless driving causing the death of Tia Cameron. The 18-year-old died in March 2024 when a city council bus mounted a footpath and pinned her against a wall. Selby was handed an 8-month wholly suspended sentence and had his licence disqualified for 12 months. Today, the 72-year-old challenged his conviction in the Brisbane District Court, with his lawyer making the same arguments he made at his trial. He told the court Selby was not criminally liable, as he believed he was pressing the brakes at the time. Lawyers for the Queensland Police Service argued the guilty finding should be upheld, submitting that video footage of the crash proved Selby was driving without due care and attention. The decision has been reserved.
0: A Senate inquiry has heard Telstra ignored multiple manufacturer warnings over several years before the recent catastrophic software failure. Here's Adelaide Miller.
2: Telstra's chief executive Vicky Brady has confirmed human error was involved in the nationwide outage last week.
3: We now believe this occurred because of an intentional design change that had previously been made to the equipment to fix an earlier fault.
2: Telstra confirmed it was provided several warnings over a number of years by its manufacturer to update its software, but decided against it because the telco wasn't using that part of the server. An investigation is underway by both Telstra and the telco regulator.
0: The Queensland government has fast-tracked a 12,000-home project south of Caloundra on the Sunshine Coast. It's declared Newhalls Creek as the state's fourth priority development area. The 1,200-hectare estate has faced years of intense local opposition over fears it would erode critical environmental buffers. Deputy Premier Jared Blay says developer Stockland is ready to roll out an initial batch of land.
4: Stocklands, in their discussions with my department and Economic Development Queensland, have announced that they'll have 1,000 blocks of land in an early release stage ready to go.
0: Police have arrested a woman in regional Victoria as part of the investigation into the movements of fugitive Desi Freeman prior to his death. Ethan Seideman reports.
5: Detectives have been retracing Freeman's movements during his 7 months on the run after he fatally shot two police officers in Porepunkah last year. They've now turned their attention to who might have helped Freeman while he was hiding. This morning, a 58-year-old woman from New South Wales was arrested in the Gippsland town of Bairnsdale and is now being interviewed by detectives. Police have arrested and released several people as part of the investigation, but are yet to lay any charges. Mr. Freeman was shot dead in a standoff with police in March.
0: Overseas, the US says it's finished its latest wave of aerial bombardments against Tehran. At the same time, Middle East air defences have intercepted a major Iranian missile assault aimed at a key coalition stronghold, as Ali Crew reports.
6: Qatar's defence ministry says its armed forces thwarted an Iranian missile attack, but the interior ministry says a child was injured by shrapnel resulting from interception operations and that the child is receiving medical treatment. Witnesses say several explosion-like sounds have also been heard in the capital Doha as a government security alert was sent to mobile phones. The US military says

0: It's now completed its latest wave of strikes on Iran that were carried out at President Donald Trump's direction, marking a sixth consecutive night of American strikes.
1: A major search and rescue operation's underway after a large landslide in China's southwest. The ABC's Alison Horn filed this report from Beijing.
2: The landslide happened in the Peng Shui County in Chongqing about 8:30 this morning local time. Witnesses have told the ABC they saw giant rock boulders and mud coming down on rows of homes, cars and burying people on the street. State media says at least 8 people have been rescued alive so far, but it's not known if there have been any fatalities. The area has experienced heavy rain in recent days. Alison Horn, ABC News, Beijing.
1: Queensland's weather, scattered showers tomorrow for the southeast, Moreton Bay Islands and Gari, mostly fine elsewhere, strong and gusty south to southeasterly winds about the southeast coast. Brisbane 13 to 23, Ipswich 10 to 23, the Sunshine Coast 13 to 22 and the Gold Coast 12 to 22. On Moreton Bay, seas around a metre. 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
5: Well, hello there, and welcome to Weekend Evenings. I am Mark Humphreys. What a thrill to be back with you again in just a few moments. We'll be joined by comedian Michael Hing. He's about to go on tour. Michael, of course, was a host on The Project, co-hosted Triple J's Drive program, and now hosts Mornings on Double J, so that should be a bit of fun. Hoodoo Gurus frontman Dave Faulkner will be with us, talking about AI and its use of copyrighted material. He's got some strong opinions about that, as you can imagine, so I'm looking forward to hearing from Dave. Now, do you need motivation to get out of bed in the morning during these cold winter months? You need motivation to keep exercising at this time of year. Well, an exercise physiologist will be here to help. I certainly could do with one of those. And speaking of cold, Alex K. Cooks will have some hot tips for what meals you should be keeping in your freezer. We'll also have a preview of this week's Compass, which looks at voluntary assisted dying. And author Ariane Beeston will tell you about her new young adult book set in the cutthroat world of ballet. I'd love to know if you studied ballet as a child and your experiences of that. Anything that you want to talk about tonight, you can call in on 1300 800 222 or text 0467 922 702. You'll definitely need that phone number if you are calling in for the quiz. The quiz will start in about half an hour. You could be the proud winner of an ABC fridge magnet and random book from the ABC book cupboard. And when you call in, I want to know, what's a major film, book, TV show that you haven't got around to it? You know, everyone else has done it, and everyone's told you how great The Godfather is, but you just haven't got to it yet. I want to know, what's your Godfather? What's your classic text that you just haven't got around to yet? So get ready with those when you call in for the quiz. You are listening to Weekend Evenings. I'm Mark Humphreys. Let's go for it, shall we?
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5: For more than a decade, comedian Michael Hing has been entertaining us on TV, on radio, and on stage. 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
6: Hello, Mark Humphreys, my old friend. Can I say, for listeners who don't, obviously Mark is... he's very, very flattering, nice things he said about me just then. I would return all those things back to Mark. You know, Mark and I have known each other for a decade, and he's become something of a bit of part of the furniture here at the ABC.
5: I've always wanted to be furniture.
6: But can I say the ABC have done you dirty, Mark? Because
5: yes.
6: We walked into this studio, brought me to the Mark Humphrey studio that he's broadcasting across the nation. This is going out nationwide right now. And the studio that we're in has a big sign on it that says, "This is not for broadcast." Why are you hiding away in the bowels of the ABC? Why do they have you in this?
5: I put that sign up just to stop other people from using it, really. Sometimes I'll come in here and I go, "What's that smell?" I don't like it.
7: So if you're hearing this, it is a miracle that we've overcome the technical difficulties of the ABC broadcasting team.
5: This is an AI recreation of the conversation that Michael and I had. Thank you for pointing that out. Michael, your new stand-up show is called How Are We Supposed to Live Like This?
7: How are we supposed to live like this, Mark?
5: it's on the tip of everyone's tongue. I want to know, what is harder to write? Is it the stand-up show or the title of the stand-up show?
7: Oh, interesting. So the stand-up show is written very organically for me. I have an addiction to applause and laughter, so I need to go out on stage maybe like 3 times a week to do it. And so you'll just I will on stage just discover things that I think are funny, and then I'll work on them. And that kind of happens very organically. It takes more time, but it's not a lot of effort because you're just hanging out being funny on stage, ideally. It will take me probably like 4 hours to come up with a title, and I will sit there at my computer and I will write. It'll take a whole afternoon to do that.
5: Yeah.
7: And I'll try and capture like the mood of what I think the audience is feeling, the mood of what I think the material will be, kind of what and you also have to have like a little bit of like, is this a show people want to go see? You know, there's a lot to consider. So there were a lot of rejected titles. For example,
5: thank you. I don't want to lead the witness, but
7: a classic thing to do with a stand-up show is you do a pun on your name, and I've done that before. Sometimes it's fun. I think in lighter times it's fun to do that.
5: Will Anderson and Lizzie Hu, they've nailed that. That's their whole business.
7: So rejected ones this year, obviously, Lord of the Hings, The Return of the Hing, you know, that kind of thing.
5: That's funny because it's the same pun but on two different words that rhyme with Hing. Yeah. That's quite good.
7: from one movie, yeah. What else? The Hingmaker, obviously. Similar, you know. This could be a bit dicey, but I thought I could do an hour of sermons and call it the Martin Luther Hing.
5: That's extraordinary.
7: Maybe that's not okay to do.
5: I had a drive show. Yeah.
7: It doesn't have the same emotional depth.
5: No,
7: as,
5: that's okay.
7: As the great civil rights leader did.
5: God.
7: Anyway, yes, I'm heading it on the road.
5: Again, it's clear why this studio is not brought here. It's unbroadcastable. So you've moved on from the puns.
7: Yes, yes. I just kind of feel like now, especially the last, I would say since COVID, it's been ratcheting up in all of our brains. But for me, it's really gone to a breaking point now where I'm just like, Is this what life is?
5: Oh, yeah.
7: Maybe this is just me going into my 40s now. Oh. But I'm just like, it's just this forever now? It's totally. Just this? It's just a job. Look, I have a dream job, but it's still a job. You know what I mean?
5: Again, I have a dream job. I mean, it's on the brain, Michael.
7: I've got great friends, but I hate seeing them, you know? I feel like I have no control over anything in my life. I'm at the whim of insane politicians and the decisions they make, billionaires who are sort of sucking up all the I'm just like, is this really what life is for the rest of our lives? I can't cooperate. I've got to do this for what, 3 more decades if I'm lucky?
5: Totally.
7: That's crazy.
5: No, I'm ready to go.
7: But again, very grateful.
5: Very grateful. But, you know, we've had enough. You mentioned the politics, the political side of things. Now, in 2019, you ran a very funny campaign, a fake campaign for the Australian Senate under the inspired banner of the of the One Asian Party. Now, Michael, with the rise of Pauline Hanson's One Nation, surely now is the time.
7: We are back. Well, okay. The Pauline's back for a second time. Now, I was around for the 90s Pauline, right?
5: Yeah.
7: I mean, many of us were. I was an Asian person growing up in Australia in the 90s, very aware of Pauline Hanson coming out here and saying, oh, they're coming over here, these Asians, they're swamping us, you know, we're coming over here and probably raising the local test scores, you know, just disastrous. She hated Asians back then because she didn't, I guess she hadn't discovered Muslims at this point, you know, to have an opinion about that. And I'm a Chinese person who married into a Muslim family, you know, so Pauline Hanson is sort of, her and I've been grappling through time.
5: Sure.
7: But I think that the One Asian Party could see a comeback because, and this is something I've been thinking about with the stand-up show as well. No one's talking about this, but you know how Pauline Hanson, she has like, it's not just like what you would describe as like, it's not just what you might think of as like classic One Nation voters that are voting for Pauline Hanson. She has some ethnic minorities who are supporting her, including, and I'm shocked to say this, but many like Chinese uncles and aunties that I know.
5: Wow.
7: Are, like, were at least a couple of months ago were saying, well, we want to hear what she's saying. And I'm like, is it because they've come out here since she did? Like, maybe they don't remember the 90s, you know? Maybe they don't remember because they've come out here in the intervening time. But here's what I think it really is. I think Pauline Hanson is Chinese coded. And no one's talking about this.
5: Go on.
7: Okay?
5: Here we go.
7: Because, right, I don't know if you saw her press club speech.
5: Yes.
7: I mean, you're across all this politics, right?
5: Yeah.
7: She's talking about a monoculture. You know, she wants one culture.
5: Right.
7: What country in the world right now is really legally forcing a monoculture? It's the Chinese Communist Party, right? They are legislating it. You know, she's a kid. She's on a unity ticket with the communists, the Chinese communists. You know, you also got to think, what has she campaigned against for the last, you know, like maybe 15 years? Islam, Muslims. You know, who's the global leader in oppressing Muslims? It's the Chinese Communist Party. You know, in that speech, Mark, she was talking about it was too hard to fire people. You know, trying to roll back workers' rights and stuff. If you want to exploit labor, where do you go? It's China, baby. If Pauline Hanson could do maths, she'd be Chinese.
5: Oh, man. The One Asian Party is back. Michael Heng, vote one. That's extraordinary. Now, I've not heard anyone make that observation. That's very sharp.
7: Anyway, if you've got any complaints, send them to humphreys.mark@abc.au.
5: No, please. Michael, let's move on.
7: Yes.
5: Now, I've got to ask as well, in terms of stand-up, doing stand-up at the moment, it feels like stand-ups have, there's a lot of work outside of the actual stand-up itself, the social media side of thing.
7: Yes.
5: Are you having to film every one of your shows in case something happens in the moment so you can put it on Instagram, TikTok? Yes. What's your relationship to all that?
7: So for people who don't know this, if you would see, when you see little clips of things on stand-up, on your social media, you might see people, it's not like before. Where a stand-up comedian would just write a joke and then tell a joke. And then maybe the TV station would film the joke and you'd get famous that way. Now...
5: And you could tell that joke for years.
7: You could tell that joke for... Now people want... People don't want to see you do a joke anymore.
5: No.
7: What people want is to watch a video of you trying to do a joke and then some drunk person in the audience call you a slur. and then want to watch you sort of, I guess, like kind of fight this person in the audience. Now... look, that's obviously unpleasant. It's also the dream for many comedians because it makes you go viral, you get tens of millions of followers, all that kind of thing, right? Here's the problem with me is that I have been such a niche offering for so many years, Mark, that no one who comes to my shows could heckle. These are the softest, snowflakiest nerds you've ever... Do you understand?
5: Yeah.
7: I've worked at the ABC for a decade. Before I worked at SBS. You know, no one's coming to my show. It's a two-drink maximum.
5: The worst thing that could happen is someone forget to use a coaster.
7: I had a show I did in the Gold Coast last year. No, sorry, the start of this year. Really lovely show. So, completely sold out, maybe 150 seats, something like that. Like a small theatre. Very lovely. And I was doing a bit of crowd work cause just to kind of relax into it. And I happened to notice that the entire audience was white, right? And that's obviously totally fine, to be clear. It's totally fine. But I would guess it's unusual for my audience because I'm Chinese. I have a lot of Asian people come see my show. So it was just, so I thought, I don't want them to feel awkward about it. I'll just make a joke about it so that they know. So I said, what is this? Is this a stand-up audience or is this a rally? You know, I thought, well, that's a funny little joke, right? And here's the thing. My audience, they didn't get offended in the way you might think, you know, because they're such beautiful snowflakes, such beautiful leftist ABC watching snowflakes, that the audience then became apologetic.
5: Oh.
7: And afterwards, I had a woman come up to me. She said, Michael, I just want to apologize for coming to the show. And I was like, no, you don't have to.
5: No.
7: And then she said to me, She goes, I feel like I was taking up space that should have been reserved for audience members of color. Do you understand? This is my audience that I'm dealing with, Mark. This is the most woke.
5: Oh, boy.
7: I'm not getting heckled at all. I'm then having to apologize to them because they had to apologize to me. It's a very polite affair.
5: Michael, next time I'm going to buy a ticket and then I won't turn up.
7: Exactly.
5: I'll just hand it out.
7: I'll donate to a local Korean.
5: Here we go.
7: They can come along.
5: That's your new business model. But, my goodness, I was not expecting that. So how often are you setting up cameras and things?
7: I've recorded basically every set I've done for the past like 5 years.
5: Yeah, right.
7: I have put up maybe four videos at a time.
5: How many? Do you have different angles? What have you got?
7: Unfortunately, I usually have two cameras on a shoot. It's so annoying because all you want to do is tell jokes and write jokes and tell jokes. That's all any comedian wants to do. But instead, now I've got to learn how to edit video. That's the thing I've got to learn now. Yeah. You know, I've got to learn about apertures of lenses and stuff. I don't exactly. You know, I've not. But I'm not good. I'm not a person who's good at it. You know what I mean? There are people who are on the road. They put out 3 or 4 clips a week doing this kind of stuff. Not me. I might put up one a year.
5: No. It makes them look really prolific, but it's just different clips from the one show.
7: Exactly.
5: This person,
7: why are they changing jackets halfway through the show? Their clips look like they're from two different shows.
5: Now, Michael, in addition to your stand-up work, as I mentioned, you've hosted many, many shows on Australian TV and radio. And through those shows, you do sometimes get to meet really amazing people. Who are the names? Who stands out for you in terms of someone that you got to meet through one of those jobs?
7: Oh, my goodness. Sorry, were you talking about comedians or just in general?
5: Just generally.
7: Okay. Well, you know, actually, this is a funny but a sad story.
5: Oh.
7: Recently Sam Neill passed away.
5: Oh, yes.
7: And I'm a huge Sam Neill fan. When I was at the project, I got to interview Sam Neill, which was huge, huge. The way the project works is a panel of people, and then there's a celebrity guest often. And I used to sit next to the guest. So my job was to make them feel relaxed and welcome them into the show. Now, Mark, you and I have known each other for a long time. Potentially, by putting me in that position, Channel 10 were not putting their best foot forward.
5: Oh, come on. Come on.
7: So the wonderful Sam Neill comes in. And I remember watching Jurassic Park as a kid and it blowing my mind. And now he's here. And I'm like, oh, my goodness. So I say to him, I'm such a huge fan. And I'm like, how are you feeling? And Sam Neill turns to me and he goes, I'm feeling a bit nervous. I was like, why are you nervous? You've been in some of the biggest movies of all time. And he goes, yeah, but this is live. This is live television. So we're playing a video package of all the wonderful things he's done. And he's telling me he's nervous about going on live television because he goes, as an actor, I'm used to doing multiple takes. You know, you make a mistake, you can stop and start again. If it's live TV, if I mess up, everyone's going to see. Now, I think he was just being humble in the moment because obviously he crushed it. But I thought as well, just to accept what he was saying, I should try and make him feel a little bit more relaxed, you know? So I said to him, hey, Sam, if you're feeling nervous, just pretend we're old dinosaurs, right? Because from my context, he's the guy from Jurassic Park. But what I realized in retrospect is that if you're Sam Neill, Jurassic Park is one of 400 films you've done. So he didn't get that I was referencing Jurassic Park. So I say just pretend we're old dinosaurs, and he goes, what? and then the stage manager's like, 3, 2, 1. And then obviously he does the interview. He's charming. He's wonderful. He's beautiful. He's promoting a movie he's in. He leaves. And I never get to say, oh, sorry, that was a joke. I didn't. So he just thinks that's a thing I said to people to calm them down.
5: You say that to every guest.
7: Yeah. Just pretend we're all dinosaurs.
5: I mean, I'm hosting this and you came in and you said, hey, Mark, if you're feeling nervous, just pretend I'm a dinosaur. I'm like, okay, Michael. Thanks, man.
7: Insane old hick.
5: What did you say to Tom Cruise? You got to sit next to Tom Cruise.
7: Oh, my goodness. Tom Cruise, that was, I mean, obviously, look, morally, being in the same room as Tom Cruise is grey. It's grey areas, right? Because, you know, he is a cool movie star, but obviously he's associated with the Church of Scientology. And there are, if you watch a lot of documentaries like I do, there's some stuff out there about Scientology that I don't get specific on because I hear they're litigious, but, you know, stuff in the air, you know, Scientology. Anyway, so you feel a little, but when I was at the project, I got to interview Tom Cruise for the Mission Impossible film. And he turned to me and he's such a charmer. Obviously, what you want is for Tom Cruise to come in and kind of be a bit of a prick. And then you go, oh, well, I didn't like him anyway. That makes the moral decision a lot easier, yeah. You know. But if he comes in, obviously, I don't know if you know this, he's one of the most charming people who ever existed.
5: This is what you hear.
7: He smiles at you and he flutters his eyes. And you go, oh, my goodness, this is the man from Cocktail. You know?
5: Cocktail.
7: And he turns to me.
5: This is the man from Rock of Ages.
7: he goes, oh, you're the comedian. And I'm like, yeah. And he goes, I was like, how would you know that? He goes, oh, they sent me your Instagram video. You're really fun. Like, he goes to me, you're really funny. Oh, wow. Now, obviously, academically, I understand he's just charming me.
5: Still.
7: You know? But still, I mean, Tom Cruise told me he thought I was funny. Since that moment, I have gotten married and had a child. I think about the Tom Cruise moment.
5: Oh, man.
7: And I'm not proud of that.
5: I get it.
7: So then we go into this whole the interview. Again, he's charming and wonderful. But at one point, he's trying to make a joke to me about I said something like, do you get scared when you do all your stunts and stuff? And an easy question like that. And then he is kind of like doing a funny bit where he's pretending to be a director who's trying to reassure everyone that the stunt is safe, but in doing so, he's making everyone feel unsafe, right? So he kind of goes, oh, it wouldn't be helpful if this director was like, oh, are you safe? Because when everyone's checking, you know, maybe it makes you feel unsafe. And so at that point, he grabs me by the shoulders and starts to shake me and says, are you safe, right? And I'm thinking to myself, oh, my goodness, Tom Cruise is shaking me on TV. This is great. But we had been told earlier on in the prep for this, under no circumstances are we allowed to touch Tom Cruise.
8: He can touch you.
7: No, well, that's the thing. I was like, well, technically he's touching me, but I don't want to take any risks and get in trouble with the Paramount people. So I went fully limp in my chair and just slid under the desk as he's trying to shake me. And then charming Tom Cruise just sort of turns to, I don't know, like Sarah or whatever. And he's like, anyway, just move on with the interview while this man is slumped in a chair.
8: Oh, boy. God, I don't know what I would have done. Yeah. If that's the instruction, if that's what they told you.
7: Exactly.
8: Who are you to touch Tom Cruise?
7: Don't
8: he can
7: you
8: touch
7: dare.
8: You. No, that's fair enough.
7: I mean, personally, I think that's a rule for all the guests on the show.
8: No, just generally speaking. Yeah. Yeah. Yeah. If they touch you, it's fine, but just don't. Yeah. Don't
7: I mean, if the Prime Minister comes on, I'm not touching him, you know?
8: Oh,
7: I'm not...
8: least of his problems.
7: For balance, yeah. I'm also not touching the opposition.
8: There
7: leader.
8: We go. Thank you.
7: Thank you for ABC
8: that's
7: balance.
8: It before we get any texts. I want to ask about the difference between Triple J and Double J. And not in a kind of what are they, but in the sense of like, are you expected to be sort of frozen in time from your Triple J? Are you sort of carrying over the Triple J audience? Is there an expectation of that? Because you do play new
7: music. I see what you mean.
8: So what's going
7: on? So this is, yes, some people might say this is one of the confusing things that has the confusing brands of the show, of the stations that have meant people find it confusing. Yes. Okay. So for people who don't know, Triple J is a music station. It's run by the ABC. It is the youth. It's thought of as the youth music station. It was started by the Whitlam government back in the day. Now, it was originally known as Double J. It then became Triple J. In 2014, we relaunched Double J as a digital-only station, which is kind of meant to play, I guess, more when you graduate from Triple J, you'll start listening to Double J, right? Now, first thing you need to know is it's a digital-only station, which means it is impossible to find unless you have a special radio. But occasionally people do stumble onto it while listening to their TVs. You know how TVs play radio sometimes?
8: Oh, maybe in a hotel you might.
7: Yeah, exactly, that kind of thing. You know, you can find it on the ABC Listen app, all that kind of stuff, right? We play music from, like, I would say, like 1990 through to, like, today. But it is often artists who, for whatever reason, aren't necessarily relevant to the Triple J audience anymore, right? Mm-hmm. So it's like, hey, man, whatever happened to the Cat Empire? We're playing them on Double J. You know, I'm playing new music from John Butler.
8: There we go. Right.
7: Okay. Jack, we're promoting a tour from Jack Johnson later on this year. You know, you know, we're playing PJ Harvey and Nick Cave. It's great. I'm having a really lovely time. And what's great is I no longer have to pretend or be interested in being young and cool. I can talk about going to the physiotherapist.
8: Amazing.
7: You know what this is like? You're on local radio.
8: I'll be there this afternoon.
7: You could talk about, you know, the types of fertilizer you've gone to buy at Bunnings. You know, it's really lovely. I don't have to pretend that I'm going out drinking and partying anymore. You know,
8: that's the thing that I always imagined about being a Triple J presenter is the pressure to be cool. I just sort of, you know, and you are a cool guy, but I feel like there's an extra layer to it of like,
7: I will say that there was a sort of a paradox, because if people never meet me and they just hear me sort of interviewing, I don't know, Billie Eilish or something, they're like, oh my goodness, he could be a cool guy, we don't know. and so but then you go, well, people think I'm cool, I need to go out to a show and see some, and then people actually meet you and they go, oh no, he's a nerd.
8: Yeah. I thought he was cool, but I grabbed him and then he went limp and slid under the table. Oh, okay.
7: I saw him go limp on death. So look, yes, no, I don't think anyone ever thought I was actually a cool person, but the best you can hope for when you're me, the best you can hope for is that people will be like, oh, he's interesting. I'd like to study him, you know, put him in a lab.
8: That's good enough.
7: Let the boffins just poke him and prod him for a bit, you know.
8: Well, Michael, I think you've been fascinating. And I think anyone who feels the same should go see Michael Hing performing How Are We Supposed to Live Like This in Toowoomba, Brisbane, Cairns, Wyong, Newcastle, Brunswick Heads, and Sydney. Michael Hing, thank you for joining me on Weekend Evenings.
7: Thank you so much, Mark. See you soon.
8: Bye.
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8: Mark Humphreys with you on Weekend Evenings, and we've got the quiz coming up after the news. 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And when you call in, I want to know, what's a popular film, book, TV series that you just haven't watched, haven't read,

0: haven't engaged with? What's a major part of the cultural canon that you just have not consumed? My producer, Joe. Now, Joe, I can't believe this. Joe, what have you not watched?
1: I haven't seen the Titanic, Mark, or Titanic, as I believe it's known. I'm familiar only with the ship, clearly. And I think that's because I know it. You know, was there room? Was there not room? I don't need to see it to find out. People have spoken to me about it enough that it's just kind of assumed knowledge. Why would I put myself through 2.5 hours of what I can only assume is pain and sorrow for nothing?
0: I mean, there's quite a nice love story for a good chunk of it.
1: Love story, schmov story. It's a story about a boat.
0: Have you come close to watching it? Were there scenarios where it was presented to you and you left the room, or it just hasn't really come up?
1: No, in fact, this is actually the strongest I've ever spoken about it. You know, it wasn't an aversion until I just decided it was now. It just, the opportunity hasn't presented itself. But, you know, if it did, I'm not necessarily saying I would turn it down.
0: Okay, well, I want to know what is your Titanic. So when you call in for the quiz, 1-300-800-222, what is the film, TV show, book, it can be anything, that you just haven't got on board with yet? 1-300-800-222.

0: ABC News, good evening. I'm Michael Bausch. Telstra's chief executive has appeared before a Senate inquiry in Canberra, admitting a major maintenance blunder played a role in last week's nationwide network failure. The telco says an undocumented software design change led to the widespread outage. It cut access to phones, data, 000 services, banking and transport. Vicky Brady's told the hearing Telstra was at fault.
1: This is clearly unacceptable. If maintenance work can trigger this kind of outage, it suggests our controls were not good enough.
0: A former Brisbane City Council bus driver has appealed his careless driving conviction over a crash that killed a teenage pedestrian in the CBD. 72-year-old Lindsay Selby was found guilty by a magistrate last year. He was given an 8-month wholly suspended sentence and lost his licence for a year. Defence lawyers argued he wasn't criminally responsible for the March 2024 accident because he genuinely believed he was pressing the brakes. However, police prosecutors submitted that video footage clearly proved the defendant was driving without due care before pinning 18-year-old Tia Cameron against a wall. An expert witness has told the Anti-Semitism Royal Commission that Australian universities must drastically overhaul their internal culture to combat rising discrimination on campus. Georgia Lenton-Williams reports.
2: At the Royal Commission's hearing in Melbourne, David Slukey from the Monash Initiative for Rapid Research into Anti-Semitism said policies have a role to play, but they're part of a larger picture. He said universities need to change their cultures and understand that anti-Semitism is tied to society's polarisation, the impacts of social media, and what he considers broader threats to democracy. Professor Slukey also said the rapid evolution of digital technology is one of the greatest challenges of our age, and universities have an important role in researching it.
0: Uber has backed down and removed its controversial $5 assistance fee after being accused of discriminating against passengers with disability, as Campanella reports.
3: The extra charge was added to Uber Assist trips in May. It was criticised by many in the disability community who have long complained about poor service with taxis and rideshare companies. Uber says the additional fee would help improve reliability, reduce wait times, and recognise the extra care drivers take in supporting passengers with disability, pregnant women, and seniors. The company has now scrapped the $5 fee, acknowledging it did not consult widely enough before introducing the charge. Uber Assist is an option in the booking system and can provide passengers with support getting in and out of the vehicle and helping store mobility aids in the boot.
0: The US president has used a national TV address to expose highly sensitive government files, double down on voting conspiracy theories, and target hidden political enemies. Lauren Day reports from Washington.
4: Donald Trump has announced he's declassifying a swathe of documents he claims show American elections are dangerously exposed to hacking, exploitation and foreign interference, and that members of the so-called deep state tried to cover it up. He said the purpose was not to weaken confidence in the system, but critics say he's done just that. Experts say he could be laying the groundwork to challenge the results of the midterm elections, which are just 4 months away and in which Republican control of Congress is at stake. Lauren Day, ABC News, Washington.
0: Well, a deep space discussion.

0: really, for would transform different beautiful areas of the Botanic Garden with thousands of lasers, projections. There's beautiful huge projections of First Nations faces in the trees, for example. There's lasers and audio in the Bicentennial Conservatory. So there's a whole lot of different experiences as you walk through that beautiful garden, and that runs until Sunday night. And there's still some tickets available. It's selling really fast, but it's the final weekend for that show. We've also got Universal Kingdom, which is an after-dark experience in the Adelaide Zoo, and that involves a whole series of animals featuring the Ice Age this year. And so we've got, we've got a giant woolly mammoth. We've got saber-toothed tigers that are actually lifelike puppets. Really great for families and for the kids. We've got projections of the Australian megafauna species on one of the beautiful buildings inside the zoo. So, you know, and there's some of the animals are awake at night and out to be seen as well. Like the pelicans are out under amazing UV lights and performing for us. There's the reptile house as well that's open after dark, so a lot of those creatures get very active. So a fantastic experience in the Adelaide Zoo as well. And then we've got augmented games as well, which is this interactive gaming experience for the showground, which is
1: Is that like Pac-Man and Galaga and pinball machines and all that fun stuff that used to be in fish and chip shops?
0: Yeah, that's right. That's right. Well, it's sort of old school games. It's not Pac-Man and those tabletop games. It's actually a game, gaming experience where you step onto like a game field or a court, and the games are projected, and you jump inside them and participate. Your body's the controller, and you play with families. And we've now just sold every ticket to that. It's been so popular, so it's been a real success. So I think that's the difference really with Illuminators, that we. You know, we have a big free program or light trail, City Lights, but we also have these amazing experiences that are ticketed in various venues. And that program changes every year, so there'll be a whole lot of new things to see next year as well. And then there's a music program as well that finishes up this weekend with a big electronic music celebration called Supersonic in one of our big music venues here, the Highman Street Music Hall. That's tomorrow night. So that's part of the big finish of the final weekend.
1: Well, I'm just looking at the score. It looks like the Swans have gone down to Adelaide, so you're on top there. I do not know what the price of airfares is to Adelaide this weekend. Should anyone be thinking, damn it, I'm going to go over and I'm going to experience it. But, hey, if you're in South Australia and you want to go to Illuminate, obviously you've got it ready to go. And for those of you that want to go for an impromptu adventure, jump on a plane or jump in the car and drive your 8 hours from Victoria. At least I know that much. It takes that long to get there. Tell me, do you still have pie floaters, or is that just an anachronism now?
0: Oh, I'm sure you'd be able to find one around here somewhere, particularly that, you know, in the late night, district on a Friday night. Don't recommend them personally.
1: Really? Have kebabs taken over?
0: Oh, kebabs are always a late night option, aren't they? But, yeah. You know, definitely have gone for the pie floater in the past, but I think I'm a bit beyond that these days. But yeah, that's definitely a big SA tradition for sure.
1: Have you got anything good happening after midnight there, Lee?
0: Well, by midnight tonight, we'll be switching everything off a little bit before that. But tomorrow night, that music program of Supersonic runs through until 2 a.m. with Skin on Skin, amazing Australian and South Sudanese DJ who's really been travelling the world and based in Europe these days. He's coming down to Adelaide tomorrow to play the headline slot that'll run till 2 a.m. So that's going to be a bit like a final party really for us. So that should be amazing.
1: Thanks so much for chatting with us, Lee.
0: Thanks so much. Thanks for having me on.
1: Absolute pleasure. Lee Cumberledge, co-founder and creative director of Illuminate Adelaide. And I've got a really interesting text from Tim in Adelaide. He says, it's got two parts to it. So should I just read the lighting bit? He says, Vivid is Sydney's imitation of Illuminate. The world's first ever outdoor laser light show as entertainment was in Adelaide by Adelaide-based Polish artist Stan Ostoja-Kotowski, spelled something like that. Thank you, Tim, in the Adelaide Hills. And Tim's also made reference to our next conversation, which is about weight loss injectables. Tim reckons the current

batch of weight loss injectables may, as he puts in quotation marks, quieten the noise, but they aren't focused as well as dampening the joy in eating. They can suck the joy out of the rest of your life and can be dangerous. Can they? Is that your experience of them? 1-300-800-222. I'll tell you why I ask, because you're really lucky. On the radio at the moment, in just a moment, Professor Wendy Brown from the Alfred Hospital in Victoria. She's also the Director of Surgery with a specialty in weight management. And Wendy knows about these drugs. She knows a whole lot about the public health system. She's made herself available not only to share her information, but to take your calls. So 1-300-800-222. The way I'll run it is I'll have a conversation with Wendy first, and then if you choose to call or send us a message and ask a question, I'm sure that Wendy will be happy to help you out. My name is Libby Gore. I'm so excited to be guest hosting for Suzanne Hill because, you know, let's face it, I know what happens after midnight. It's the challenge. No, yeah, it's the challenge. It's the challenge tonight, and you are going to be so delighted with the five categories. How are you going to love it? Meanwhile, stand up and shake your tuchus to this.

0: 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If your night was sinking into dull, boring Lifetime, I hope I've rescued you, dragged you out kicking and screaming into a little bit of energetic weekend nightlife with me, Libby Gore, standing in for Suzanne Hill.
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0: Is my weight any of your business? And is the fact that you choose to lose some of benefit to me? This is the question I wanted to explore with you tonight and with Professor Wendy Brown, Director of Surgery at the Alfred Hospital with a specialty in weight management, as we discuss the new drugs that are turning weight loss on its head, helping people who previously have been unable to drop weight find something that is achievable and stop the noise in their head from telling them, A, they're not good enough, and B, they need more food. Wendy Brown joins you on the radio. Wendy, thank you for being with me.
3: Thank you for having me, Libby.
0: Oh, we haven't even started. But Wendy, I needed to ask you, what is obesity? What is being obese as distinct from being fat?
3: Well, obesity in a medical sense is defined as excess adiposity, which means carrying more fat than you need. And so people live with obesity. Obesity is a disease. It's a disease they live with. And it, you know, in evolutionary terms, having excess adiposity or more fat than you need was considered a good thing because it's an excess food store. So back in the day when we weren't surrounded by food all the time, we weren't able to buy it 24/7, we weren't able to just go to shops or even order it on Uber Eats at any time of the day or night, when we had to hunt and gather for our food, people who stored a bit of extra fat were the survivors because they had that food source available when food wasn't as plentiful. And so obesity, I guess, is a condition which, because of the environment we live in now, has turned into not being necessarily a survival benefit, but something that actually can be deleterious to our health.
0: By calling it a condition or calling it a disease, does that abrogate personal responsibility? Because many people just like saying, no, just stop eating. You eat too much. You don't exercise enough. You are responsible for your weight, rather than thinking it's a condition or a malfunctioning of the body's ability to regulate itself.
3: I think there's an awful lot of stigma that goes into obesity and an awful lot of blame. But the reality is that people who carry extra weight or have very efficient metabolisms that mean that they are able to store that extra fat really get very stigmatized, because when you ask people to lose weight, 97% of people can do it. You can put them on a low calorie diet, so a low energy diet. You can get them to exercise more, and 97% of them will lose 10 to 15 kilograms. But the reality is, over 3 years, 97% of those people will regain all of that weight plus another 2 or 3 kilograms. And that's because our body is designed to defend that fat mass vigorously. As I said, it sees it as a good thing. Your body sees the fat as a good thing. It's a food store. It's protective. It's about survival. So anytime you lose fat, your body switches on every single system in your body that makes you hungry, so you feel overwhelmingly hungry. And it also down-regulates or turns down every system in your body that makes you burn energy. So people who've lost a significant amount of weight are constantly feeling hungry, and they feel cold and they don't feel like moving. And these are really primal instincts. It's very, very hard to resist hunger when you genuinely feel it. So I don't know if you've ever lost weight really quickly, got gastro or something, and you lose that 5 or 6 kilos sort of really quickly. When your appetite comes back, it's ferocious and it's really, really hard to control. And if 97% of people have trouble controlling it, I would argue it's physiology. It's very normal. It's not a moral failing. It's not that people can't control themselves or that they don't have the willpower, fighting their physiology. And that's really, really hard to do.
0: Do you know what? It sounds like if the body was an app, it would need to be updated. You know, like, you know, like it needs a later version to be able to deal with weight loss so that.
3: Yeah. we're stuck in a modern environment where we're, you know, exercise is an optional extra, where food is energy dense, it's tasty, it's marketed to us very effective, it's available 24/7, and exercise is also an optional extra, but we're stuck with the same genes that we had when we were cavemen or hunters and gatherers, or even to my grandparents' generation, where my grandmother, you know, doing the washing was a whole day event where she had to boil the boiler and put things in, and I don't know, it sounded terrible, whereas we now just press a button.
0: Now, if you've just joined us, if you've come from the NRL states, hello, boofball lovers, you've joined a conversation about fat, not necessarily fat ears or fat heads, but how one can manage one's weight and whether me managing my weight is of benefit to you. And that is where the conversation now takes us, Wendy, because we have this new generation of drugs which outsource the stress and the worry and the meticulousness you actually need to maintain a lower weight. If you are a fat person, a fatter person, you have to measure everything. You have to think about it all the time. You have to think about what you put into your mouth

0: Australian Institute of Health and Wellbeing report came out a couple of weeks ago about obesity and reported that 33% of Australian adult men and 32% of Australian adult women now live with obesity. It also reported that obesity is responsible for about 9%, 8.5%, I think, percent of all diseases in Australia, and that equates to about $10.8 billion in healthcare expenditure. But of that healthcare expenditure, only $800 million went towards actually obesity treatments. Everything else was the side effects of obesity, so the heart disease, the cancer, the diabetes. And so we've had this real focus of treating the complications of obesity and a real reluctance to fund treatment of obesity itself.
1: Why is
0: that?
1: And
0: we see this with bariatric surgery as well, where, you know, less than 10% of obesity surgeries occur in public hospitals. And I think it comes down to stigma, that there's a sense that people should be able to do it themselves, yet we're willing to pay for the downstream effects of it, and we're not willing to listen to the biology. And also, I think there's maybe a little bit of a fear that if 33% of our population are living with the disease of obesity, that somehow we might overwhelm the healthcare system. But we're already spending a lot of money, and I think there needs to be a bit of a step back and say, okay, well, let's maybe think about how we redirect money so that we help people at the source. And if we can help people before who are living with obesity who don't have diseases yet, maybe in the long run we can actually save the system a lot of money.
1: It's an interesting conundrum, isn't it, that my weight could save you money. There are many people asking the question, can you ever come off it? Or are you subject to taking the medication for life? If you come off it, do you just put on more weight?
0: And that, I think that's the issue with these drugs, and it's what we're starting to learn about. But I think the reality is once you start an obesity treatment, it has to be lifelong. So that's where obesity surgery, the strength of that is it's a lifelong solution. And like anyone who goes on a diet,

0: So if people come off these drugs, then yes, they probably will regain the weight. But that's no different to if you stop your high blood pressure tablet. If you stop taking that, your blood pressure comes back. If you stop taking your diabetes tablets, your diabetes comes back. It's a chronic disease. It's a chronic condition. It's physiology. It's the way your body is built. And it's not your fault. It's just the way your body's built. And we shouldn't be ashamed to say that actually you do need lifelong treatment. But we have to be pragmatic about that and build that into the expectation. And that's where the cost becomes, quite problematic for a lot of people.
1: Is there much debate, public debate, about who should bear the cost of weight loss treatments, or is it still up the back of the bus?
0: I think there's quite a lot of debate. I have not been involved, but I understand there's been discussions in Canberra with the pharmaceutical benefits scheme about supporting some of these drugs, but there's obviously been some stoushing around price. And I guess, and I'm no expert on this, Libby, but there's something to do with Donald Trump and some sort of international pricing policy that he set for drugs that have got their main license in America. So I think it's a really complicated thing. I do genuinely believe that there is some desire to make these drugs more affordable, but at the moment, it doesn't seem that there's been a very easy pathway forward.
1: And so in terms of putting them on the PBS, that's complicated. I'll just take a call from Deb. Hang on a tick while that thought comes back to me. Deb, hi.
2: Yeah, hey Libby, how you going?
1: Good, thank you. This is Wendy. You can ask her your question.
2: Wendy, I'm not quite sure if you're going to be able to answer it because it's a little complicated.
1: Oh, I don't know whether we can do too complicated.
2: Okay, well let's shoot the breeze, and if I don't get an answer, that's fine. I've been morbidly obese for a long time, and I've recently had part of my rectum taken out. I had a ruptured bowel, and I'm really reluctant. And I've had altered bowel and gastro actions since surgery. It's been like 4 or 5 years, and I'm worried about the impact either the surgery or the new generation of drugs might have on my gastrointestinal system.

0: in order to get some sort of helpful diagnosis to enable her to lose weight, given her personal situation?
1: I think you'd be, you know, start with your general practitioner. The side effects of these drugs can be either constipation or diarrhea, and unfortunately, it can be a little bit hard to predict which one you're going to get. And that's why we tend to start people on low doses and then build the doses up. And usually those side effects on the gastrointestinal system tend to be fairly transient. But this is a sort of scenario where that's where, you know, you need to do this hand in hand with your GP, or if not your GP, an endocrinologist or another specialist that works in the obesity field, to find a solution that works well for you.
0: How do you find a specialist in the obesity field, Wendy? Like, are there people in the public system that are affordable that you can find?
1: There are a few public hospital obesity clinics. There is a group called NACOS, which is the National Association of Clinical Obesity Services, I think it stands for. And there's a number of clinics around Australia, and they I'm a surgeon, so I'm not in that group, and so I'm not saying this with any form of sort of advertising, but it's an impartial group that really just supports really good obesity management, and that's a group where you could look up their website and see if there's a clinic near to you that you may be able to get a referral to.
0: Here's my question that slipped my mind, Wendy. It's how much research is there done into obesity? Do we do enough? That's the subjective part of the question.
1: I mean, and again, I know I probably have a vested interest in this because we do a lot of obesity research, but the National Health and Medical Research Council is our national funding body for most research grants that comes through the government. In 2014, they were providing around $40 million a year towards obesity-related research. In 2024, that had dropped to around $14 million a year. So about a 60% drop over a 10-year period. Now, there has been a drop in a lot of research funding, but it's the biggest drop compared to any other group of diseases. And if we divide that up about the number of people living with obesity who are adults in Australia, it's approximately $2.50 a head that we're spending on obesity. So compared to the number of people living with obesity, which has gone up by 20% over that period, we're really not investing at all. And people think, oh, we've got the solution now because we've got the surgeries, we've got the GLP-1. But the reality is we're still learning how to use these drugs properly. We're still learning how to work them into the long term. There's newer drugs coming with fewer side effects, with different risk profiles. The surgeries are changing. We're working together hand in hand, surgeries and drugs. There's so much more we could learn and so much more we could do, but you can't do that without research funding. And why would we expect outcomes to get better if we're not funding research into making them better?
0: Professor Wendy Brown is from the Alfred Hospital. She is the director of surgery, and we have been talking about weight loss drugs and whether my weight loss makes your life any better, whether funding weight loss drugs actually would take pressure off other parts of the public health system. And you seem to think, what are all the things that stem out of obesity, Wendy? That what are all the other health issues that are like an octopus from obesity?
1: Obesity is now the number one preventable cause of death in our community. So ahead of alcohol and tobacco. So tobacco has been number one for a number of years, and obesity has now overtaken that. And that's because obesity is the major driver of cardiovascular disease or heart disease. It's the major driver of stroke. It's the major driver of many cancers. It's the major driver of diabetes and all the downstream effects of diabetes. In fact, there's 200 diseases that are directly or indirectly caused by or made worse by obesity. So if we can go to the source
0: and take away the shame, maybe
1: the problem, and take away the shame in saying, let's help you with your weight. And, you know, doctors, we also feel awkward in approaching people's weight. And look, there are people who live with extra adiposity, who carry extra weight, that have no impact on their health. But we don't know who those lucky people are going to be. And it's a bit like, you know, me being a doctor, it's my job to warn you of risk factors. So if you're a smoker, it's my job to say, hey, you shouldn't smoke. If you're drinking too much, you should cut back on what you're drinking. If you're not exercising enough, you should exercise a bit more. If you're carrying extra weight,

0: Say it should be as natural a conversation as saying, well, you are carrying a bit of extra weight. You know, there's some things we can think about to do to try to help you reduce that weight. And that hopefully will make you not only healthier, make you live longer, but, you know, feel a lot better in yourself, take the pressure off your joints, just really improve your quality of life. So we should be able to talk about that as naturally as we talk about so many other things.
1: Yeah, I think the conversation about, listen, you need to drop a bit of weight is so much more confronting and hurtful than you really should stop drinking so much, you really shouldn't smoke.
0: It really is. And that's
1: Why
0: because
1: is that?
0: people, I think because, you know, unfortunately, living with obesity is still the last frontier in stigma. It's still the last frontier. And these are the group of people that still get picked on. They're people who get shamed. And they're people who've been told that they're moral, you know, they've got a moral failing because they, in inverted commas, can't control themselves. And it's just so wrong and so unfair. These people who are living with obesity have very efficient metabolism. They're, in fact, the survivors historically. They're the very evolved people, and they should not feel ashamed of the fact that they have a problem that's hard for them to control. And they should be proud of the fact if they go and seek help. And we should be celebrating that we now finally have some solutions that are effective, they're safe. And, you know, are only going to get better as time goes by.
1: Great to talk to you, Wendy Brown.
0: Thank you so much for having me, Libby.
1: Professor Wendy Brown, Director of Surgery at the Alfred Hospital. In just a moment, I'm going to share with you some information about how these weight loss drugs are actually transforming the longevity of our First Nations people in a way you won't even have thought possible.
2: Is she really going out with him?
3: Well, there she is. Let's ask her.
2: Betty, is that Jimmy's ring you're wearing?
3: Gee, it must be great riding with him.
2: Is he picking you up after school today? By the way, where'd you meet him?
4: I met him at the candy store. He turned around and smiled at me. You get the picture?
2: Yes, we see.

Soda smiled and kissed me goodbye. The tears were beginning to show. As he drove away on that rainy night, I begged him to go slow. What he heard, I'll never know.

What a terrible story. I'd forgotten how sad that song was. Hello, this is Weekend Nightlife. My name is Libby Gorse, standing in for Suzanne Hill. On the topic of Monjaro, it absolutely wasn't developed as a weight loss medication in the first instance. Instead, like Ozempic, the R&D that went into its creation was actually

0: deep pain.
1: Yeah, well, it's a tangible manifestation of their relationship with their dad, so it still existed. It was still there.
0: Yeah, absolutely.
1: Wow. You're amazing. I'm so in awe of your courage writing it down. It's an extraordinary thing to do, and it's been widely praised is such a word that lacks the complexity that I want to say, but it's been called courageous and raw and vulnerable. And I understand you'll be doing some in conversations also around Australia very shortly.
0: Yes.
1: To
0: That's
1: launch
0: right.
1: The book.
0: Yes, I am.
1: Yeah?
0: I am. I don't know if it's brave, you know, I just felt like it was honest. And so it's just, you know, me putting my experience out there. And as I say, some people I hope might come to it and find that light that they might just be looking for at a particularly sad time.
1: And given that you're a writer, this is the way you creatively process, by writing. So now that you've done this, and the memoir is called An Ocean and a Day, written by Hannah Ritchell, will you return to normal transmission? You know, will you go back to your crime thrillers and your family domestic dramas now that you've moved this big block, you've processed it by committing it to paper and publishing it? That is your way of, your creativity is your way of dealing with your emotions. Can you return to your other writing?
0: Yes. And that's been one of the joys, really, is rediscovering, you know, I think grief sometimes strips us of our identity. And so I felt very much, when I had lost the ability to write my fiction for a long time, you know, who am I and am I still a writer? This obviously has been an incredibly cathartic process, putting my experience down onto the page and shaping it into a form that feels like a whole, really.
1: Manageable.
0: But, you know,
1: yep.
0: As I say, grief is not ending. I carry it with me, and I will carry it with me for the rest of my life. But yes, I have stepped back into the fiction space, and I've written and published more books, and I have a new thriller coming out next year, which I'm excited about. So there does, you know, there's this feeling of reclaiming myself as a writer through this process, which has been really valuable for me personally.
1: It takes about 2 years, doesn't it, for it to calm down? You've mentioned that 2 year block as well. It's like that.
0: Yeah.
1: It's that 2 years for the emotions to get over the shock, because I think the shock and the trauma of the shock is what throws you around.
0: Totally. But it's, you know, then year three rolls around and then year four rolls around. And what I was surprised by was still how hard it felt in those years. So the first 2 years, I think it was wonderful advice not to try and change anything too much. But then it's a sense of, well, what next? You know, how do I rebuild, and where do we go? So it's an ever-shifting process, I think. But from my experience, I have found I have developed the muscle to carry the weight of it, and I am stepping forward with a new sense of lightness and, you know, able to lift my head and look out in a way that I wasn't able to a few years back.
1: Thank you so much for speaking with us, Hannah. I've really enjoyed meeting you and having a raw and honest conversation. I'm sure that you too have enjoyed meeting Hannah Ritchell. The book is called An Ocean and a Day, a memoir of Hannah's loss of her husband, who died suddenly in a surfing accident at Tamarama Beach. It's now 12 years since that day. It is codified in a beautiful book. And if not in joy, I hope it's a book that you can, is the word, appreciate and absorb, probably. I think they're better words rather than enjoy, because it's never, you can never enjoy someone else's pain, but you can be grateful that they've shared it so you can work through your own.
0: Well, thanks, Libby. That's really beautiful. It's great to talk to you.
1: Hannah Ritchell. This is Weekend Nightlife. My name is Libby Gore, standing in for Suzanne Hill.
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2: This week in... Hobart.
1: Often this part...

0: Hello.
1: So, what was your clue?
0: I didn't give you a clue.
1: You sure?
0: Yeah. Oh, I didn't mean to. And it wasn't the right one. It was something that I hadn't checked, and it's got nothing to do with the price of fish.
1: okay. Was he looking at the
0: Okay.
1: clock tower?
0: Ah, look, you're getting close. You're getting close. He was not looking at the clock tower, but it's getting closer to it. So thank you, Wade, for calling. Grant from Waterloo, hello.
2: G'day, Libby. How are you?
0: I'm good. He wasn't looking at the day after tomorrow in the future, and he wasn't looking at the clock tower, but we're getting closer with each little guess.
2: Well, I won't keep your too much of your time. Just to say that,
0: Oh,
2: don't think
0: time. There's another clue, and I didn't even give it.
2: Well, give it to me once more, if you could, please. When you
0: Okay.
2: just, yep.
0: On the poster for Back to the Future, what is Michael J. Fox looking at? Annette from Perth knows.
2: An almanac.
0: No.
2: Oh, so I don't know. I don't watch the movie, so I don't know anything about it. But anyway,
0: Okay, what was your question?
2: we don't want to hold up Andrew McMurdo from when he goes to the segment on afterwards. So we don't want the quiz to go any longer than we have to.
0: It won't.
2: Andrew is the great, always listening to the concise thing of trying to make sense out of the States. So we don't want to hold him back.
0: I can assure you, this quiz will not go longer than the top of the hour.
2: Good stuff.
0: I can promise you that.
2: Good on you, Lib. Okay,
0: Okay.
2: ding again. All the best, everyone.
0: See
2: Bye.
0: you, bye. So, like, Chris from Pakenham knows the answer. Chris, just get on the blower and ring. I'm a little bit scared with this one. Eric, hello. I've got to do this a bit.
3: From
0: Hello.
3: New Jersey.
0: Hello,
3: Yeah,
0: Eric.
3: and yeah, you there? I'm here. I'm here. Can you hear me? Can you hear me? Can you hear me?
0: Yes.
3: Can you hear me now?
0: Yes, over and out.
3: Yes, right. Well, you were playing Rocky theme during the question for New Jersey. That was a bit of a clue.
0: Yeah.
3: Yeah.
0: Yeah.
3: And also the Hobart Stadium, they want to have a crisscross roof, which cricket's complaining about because, of course, shadows on the ground. They don't want that. So that could be a bad thing. And yeah.
0: Geez, you've got a lot to say.
3: Well, some other people would talk more than me.
0: Oh, yeah, I'm not criticizing. I'm just saying you're going back and giving us a good recap of the program. Rhino the Driller, he knows the answer to this question. Yes, I know, Alan in Cumnock. I know, John Boy. People know this. Brad from the ranch knows the answer. Do you know what Michael J. Fox is looking at on the poster for Back to the Future?
3: I'll just say this before I get to that. I thought it was Dirty Harry's Sudden Impact with Are You Lucky Punk, but I could be wrong. I think, is he looking at the clock, directly at the clock?
0: No, he said that. It's not the clock. It's not the clock, and it's not the future, but it's smaller than a clock, but it's on the same riff as. Oh, my
3: No.
0: goodness. Kat from Ashgrove, hi.
4: Hello.
0: Oh, good to talk to you. Do you have any idea what we're talking about?
4: I do.
0: Tell me.
4: I do. He's looking at his watch. He's
0: Yes, he
4: looking
0: is.
4: astounded at his watch.
0: He is looking at his watch. He is. And you know what? Like, of course he's looking at his watch, and that is why I played this, which is probably makes you think of a clock, but I said it wasn't a clock and that it was kind of close. So thank you.
4: Thank you.
0: Do you know what I think? Eric's gone. So you all know each other ringing up every night. So when I get text messages saying, treat Eric well, Libby, you've still spelt it incorrectly with a Y, it's got an I. He'll rip through heaps of questions for you. And he's
4: Well,
0: a.
4: we sort of do. We sort of do. We sort of don't. I just went down to the snow to Jindabyne with my parents, and we listened to you all the way down and all the way back.
0: Yeah. Oh, wow. It went forever.
4: Well, I mean, we listened to all of the nightlife quizzes on the way down and on the way back.
0: Yeah.
4: So we've got quite a lot of you. I was born a bit after Elle McPhee's time, so I don't really get all the references, but.
0: You're talking about you were born a bit after Elle McPhee's time. What on earth are you talking about? I'm not that much older than you. I don't think.
4: I'm 1995, I was born. So.

0: You were born right in the middle of it. What are you talking about? I should hang up on you right now. I did my best work in 1995. In 1995, we were making McFeast live from the bowels of Parliament House. Who was Prime Minister in 1995?
1: John Howard?
0: No, he was not.
1: No.
0: Who was Prime Minister in 1995?

0: Surname, starting with A. That's a really hard question.
1: It is a really hard question. I'm looking up. I'm just trying to see if I can find anything that'll help you.
0: That's just, like, ridiculously hard.
1: It's really, really hard. Apparently, Eric knows these things, but he's gone now.
0: Okay. Have you got a clue?
1: I'm trying to find one, but I can't find it anywhere. Hang on.
0: Beginning with A,
1: I'm looking. I'm trying to find something for you. Hang on a minute.
0: I actually think you're going to struggle to find someone who knows this besides Eric, maybe.
1: I could help. If I could help, nah.
0: I know.
1: I could help. Are you ready?
0: Yep. These are a few of my favorite things.
1: And who sang that?
0: That was Julie.
1: Oh. What is the only actress with a surname starting with the letter A to have won the Best Actress Oscar?
0: Julie Andrews.
1: Very good. We got it together. Cam knew it too. Brendan knew it.
0: Thank you so much.
1: That's okay. That's okay. James in Mordialloc, Maria knew it. I'm very grateful that you all knew it. That was hard.
0: Yeah, that is really hard.
1: Whoever writes these, I don't think likes people.
0: I think I needed some help there, and thank you for that.
1: That's my pleasure. Okay. Do you want more movies? Do you want dinosaurs? That was the week that was. Atlantis or US States?
0: Well, now you've given me that movie one. I don't know. Are they all as hard as that? Or Jesus.
1: No. He's nothing to do with it.
0: I'll have another movie one.
1: Who is the only actress with a surname?
0: No. Not that.
1: You're going to get it.
0: Okay, go on.
1: Okay. Or else the only one I'll let you default to is Atlantis.
0: All right. Okay. Well, okay, if it's another surname one, yeah, I'll go to Atlantis.
1: Oh, really? Okay.
0: Oh, okay. Do you think I'll get this one? All right, go with this one.
1: Who is the only actress with a surname starting with Z to have won the Best Actress Oscar?
0: Oh, Jesus.
1: Her surname starts with Z. There aren't too many of them. You sound like you're doing speech exercises.
0: I'm sorry. I don't. Surname begins with Z.
1: Yeah. And she's been in a franchise of movies that are...
0: The
1: A
0: Dune
1: grade,
0: films?
1: Pardon?
0: I'm not sure. A grade films.
1: A grade, B grade, A plus B grade movies, like.
0: Yeah.
1: Well, they're actually just A grade.
0: Yeah, not the Dune films. Okay.
1: Jim in Campbelltown's got it. All right.
0: Yeah.
1: We're going to move on.
0: Yeah. All right. Yeah. Give me 5 more seconds.
1: I'm giving you more than that.
0: Are you playing Mock Me, or are you, or is this a clue?
1: The latter.
0: I'm by myself.
1: Okay, bye.
0: From now on.
1: Kingsley.
2: Hello.
1: Hi.
2: You gave away a big clue, the answer I knew. I knew Julie Andrews.
1: Oh, sorry. Do you know this one?
2: I don't know, but the only one I can think of is Catherine Zeta-Jones.
1: Oh, that is a very good guess, but it's not.
2: Correct.
1: There are a couple of you that actually think, Jen from Hobart thinks the Julie Andrews question was very easy.
2: And Phil wouldn't have given clues.
1: Who wouldn't have?
2: Phil Clark.
1: Well, I'm not Phil Clark.
2: No, he doesn't even answer questions, he says. I love it when he says that.
1: What does he say?
2: He says,

0: No, I don't answer questions.
1: Oh, okay, I'll do it. That's what I'll take that on and see whether or not anyone likes me.
0: You asked like Dr. Hibbert from The Simpsons.
1: Okay. All right. I'm slightly more chaotic, aren't I? Because it's because I'm kind and I want you to win, but obviously you're not going to, Kingsley. You're just trying to chat me up and it's not going to work. Steve from Tokemul, you're next.
2: Well, is that me in Tokemul?
1: Yeah, that's you.
2: I'm on speaker. Is that all right? Can you hear me all right?
1: I can hear you all right. Yep, Peter knows.
2: Hey. I think it's the Texan lady, Renee Zellweger.
1: Correct. You got right. it.
2: I don't know what she won it for. Well, which one? Which movie? I don't know which movie, though.
1: I don't either. Doesn't have the answer. But thank you very much for giving us
2: I was born in 1960 and I'm 66 next week.
1: Well, congratulations. That makes you a Cancer, is that right?
2: No, I'm a Cuspian Leo.
1: A Leo?
2: No, I'm on the 24th.
1: Very good. Like
2: I'm
1: Leos.
2: I'm 24-7 and my mum was a 7-11.
1: Oh, that's hilarious.
2: I like my numerology.
1: A little bit of a family joke there. Tell me, do you want movies, dinosaurs, that was the week that was, Atlantis or US states?
2: I like movies, Libby, so let's keep cracking.
1: Hayden knew it was Renee Zellweger. Sally got it wrong. Olivia in Mount Hawthorne got it right. So did Ed in Perth. Yep. Oh, she won for Judy. There you go. Oh, someone else says she won.
2: Judy Garland. She played Judy Garland.
1: Someone says she won it for Chicago, but I don't think she was in.
2: She played Judy Garland. Yes.
1: Okay. Okay.
2: Judy.
1: Okay.
2: Yeah, movies, please.
1: Okay. In 1954, the CIA funded a film adaptation of which book by George Orwell, changing the ending so that the despotic

0: 1964, the CIA funded a film adaptation of which book by George Orwell, changing the ending so that the despotic leader is overthrown? Didn't know that.
1: There's two books that come to mind, but I'd say it's got to be 1984, which was written in 1948.
0: No, it wasn't, even though that does suit
1: the
0: your...
1: The other one. Oh.
0: Yeah, oh, no. Night, Fred.
1: Yeah, no. All right, no worries, bye.
0: See Libby, you.
1: Nice chatting with you.
0: Nice chatting. Let's take another call from Sammy in Barara Heights. Hi, Sammy.
2: Hi.
0: Your turn.
2: I don't know your name.
0: My name's Libby, with an I.
2: Hi, Libby. I'm Sammy.
0: Nice to meet you. Oh, in 1954, the CIA funded a film adaptation of which book by George Orwell? And they changed the ending so that the despotic leader is overthrown. There are a number of clues within the question. Don't ask me to answer anymore.
2: Well,
0: the book is by George Orwell.
2: Animal Farm.
0: Do you want more movies, Dinosaurs, That Was the Week That Was, or US States, or Atlantis?
2: Let's go Atlantis, oh, please.
0: Good on you. Which Greek philosopher wrote about Atlantis in Timaeus and Critias?
2: Plato.
0: Correct. More? Do you want more Atlantis?
2: Yes, please.
0: Atlantis briefly appears in which 1870 novel by Jules Verne?
2: Leagues Under the Sea.
0: How many of them were there?
2: 1,080. I know it's Leagues Under the Sea. I've just got to remember how many leagues.
0: I know. That's the tricky bit.
2: 1,000 league. We'll go 1,000. Why not?
0: What did you say?
2: I'm going to go 1,000 leagues under the sea.
0: No, it's not 1,000 leagues under the sea, but gee, you're close.
2: I've given someone the next.
0: You have. On your shoulders they will stand. Jason in Campbelltown, hello.
3: Hey, how you doing?
0: Very good. Do you know how many leagues under the sea?
3: I do. 20,000.
0: Correct. Do you want to stay with Atlantis, go to US States, That Was the Week That Was, Dinosaurs, or Movies?
3: I'm going to go back to movies.
0: Movies. We're out of movies.
3: Oh, okay.
0: Sorry, we're all out of movies. That's what Freya told me.
3: The one that I haven't heard, The Week That Was.
0: Okay. Which two teams will be facing off in the World Cup third place playoffs on Sunday, actually? Well, it's their Saturday, it's our Sunday.
3: Okay. I'm pretty sure it's France and England.
0: It is France and England, and didn't we want that to be the final? But anyway, do you want to stay with That Was the Week That Was, Dinosaurs, Movies, US States, or Atlantis?
3: Let's do that one again. That was fun.
0: Pauline Hanson has been spotted with Gina Reinhart at a luxury hotel on which Mediterranean island?
3: I wouldn't have a clue. Luxury hotel. It wouldn't be. What's Mediterranean? Sicily.
0: It is Sicily. Very good. That was a good guess.
3: Jesus, okay.
0: Very good. Do you want to stay there? That was the week.
3: Yeah, we'll do one more.
0: Which Christopher Nolan blockbuster opened this week to rave reviews?
3: It's The Odyssey.
0: Correct. That's the end of that category. You got Dinosaurs, Atlantis, or US States?
3: Let's go US States.
0: US States. Which letter... I'm just looking at how many you've got because I have to count, don't you, because you might get a magnet or something that you all want, which I absolutely don't understand why. Anyway, so you've done three. Four. According to which letter does not appear in the name of any US states? In the name of any U.S. states.

0: Are you Googling?
1: No, I'm trying to think if X is in any.
0: Is that your answer?
1: Yes. No, it's not.
0: Mm-hmm.
1: Oh, boy. I know it'll be one of those back-end ones.
0: Hmm.
1: Hmm. I cannot think.
0: No? Guess.
1: It's not Q, is it?
0: It is Q.
1: It's Q. Oh, my God. Okay.
0: Do you want another one, US states or dinosaurs? Yeah. Or?
1: I'll try and knock myself out.
0: Okay, US states. The geographic centre of the contiguous United States is located in which Midwestern US state? The geographic centre of the contiguous United States is located in which Midwestern US state?
1: I'm trying to think what's in the middle. I'll go with Wyoming.
0: No, Wyoming was an earlier answer, which is the least populous, not this one. But okay. Thank you very much. You've done an incredible job, Jason. Well done.
1: Amazing. Awesome. Thank you.
0: Was that fun?
1: It was awesome. First time.
0: Oh, sorry. Didn't mean to hang up on you just as you were having a good time. Beg your pardon. Hello, Anna.
2: Hey.
0: Anna's in Northcote in Victoria.
2: Yes, I just missed all the good categories. What am I up to?
0: You're up to US states.
2: Mm-hmm. Can I have the question again?
0: Yep. The geographic centre of the contiguous United States is located in which Midwestern US state?
2: Contiguous.
0: Hmm.
2: Okay. I don't know. I'll say Indiana. Is that a state?
0: It's not the right answer. It's the wrong answer, and we're not there anymore. I'm sorry, Anna. There are Colorado, says Adrian, in Bella Vista. No. Harry in the Bay reckons Utah. No. Eric from Melbourne says Missouri. No, Eric. Yeah. Wow. David's in Keith in South Australia. Hi, David. You're on.
3: Right. I'll try Wisconsin.
0: Not Wisconsin. Sorry. Gary's in Penrith. Hello. Do you know which state?
4: Let's go. We're not in Kansas anymore.
0: Correct. That was sneaky, wasn't it?
4: It was.
0: Yeah, but you got to be quick. So that's the end of that. So now you've just got Atlantis and dinosaurs.
4: Go dinosaurs.
0: Dinosaurs. Littlefoot, Apatosaurus. Apatosaurus? Littlefoot, the Apatosaurus, and Sarah the Triceratops, are characters in which series of animated films?
4: Oh, my God, I thought you were going to ask me a serious dinosaur question.
0: Sorry.
4: I know what you're talking about. Oh, I've never seen it. But I know them. I know what you're talking about. I don't know.
0: Don't know?
4: No.
0: Sorry. Joe from Ridgehaven, do you know what I'm talking about? It's Littlefoot the Apatosaurus and Sarah the Triceratops. Apparently they're in a series of animated films. What is this series of animated films?
3: Would it be Land Before Time?
0: Yes, it would. It would be Land Before Time. I am very excited that you got that right. Do you want to stay with dinosaurs or do you want to move on? To Atlantis, I think you've got.
3: We'll stay with dinosaurs.
0: What is the first type of dinosaur to appear on screen in Jurassic Park?
3: That was in Little Creatures.
0: Was it?
3: No, Tyrannosaurus Rex.
0: No, it wasn't. It was a Tyrannosaurus Rex. Sorry. John from North Melbourne, do you know the answer to this question?
5: I'm sorry, I sort of missed it. Could you?
0: What is the first type of dinosaur to appear on screen in Jurassic Park?
5: I got made to watch this by my niece and nephew the other day. But I find them tedious, so I don't really pay attention. I don't know. I can picture it.
0: Can you?
5: Brachiosaurus?
0: Yes. Did you just Google that?
5: No, I did not Google it.
0: You sure?

0: I swear my absolute life on it.
1: Okay. Do you want another one? Another dinosaur question, or do you want Atlantis?
0: They're both equally as awful as each other with
1: They
0: all due
1: are.
0: respect
1: They are
0: to
1: as
0: me.
1: equally as awful as each other. I'm with you.
0: Please don't take offence, but
1: I'm
0: I'll
1: not
0: just
1: taking
0: say
1: offence.
0: my lack of general knowledge for look, you choose. How's that?
1: Okay, Atlantis.
0: Right, this will be good, yeah.
1: Which Greek god was the patron god of Atlantis? Which Greek
0: I
1: god?
0: don't know. Athena?
1: Mm-mm. No,
0: No
1: it
0: good.
1: was
0: All
1: not.
0: right. Thank you
1: More
0: anyway.
1: adventurous than that. Okay, thank you. Hello, Andrew in Tasmania. Whoopsie.
2: Andrew from Smithton.
1: Yes, Andrew from
2: Yes.
1: Smithton in Tasmania. You want to get specific, okay?
2: Yeah.
1: Do you know who the Greek god was who was a patron saint of Atlantis?
2: Greek god, patron saint of Atlantis. No, I don't actually, but yeah.
1: Is that your answer? No. Eric knows. Eric knows. Diana reckons it's Zeus, but it's not. Do you have any ideas, Andrew?
2: No.
1: Okay, but nice to meet you. Lachlan's in Barara. Lachlan, can you answer this question?
3: Could I get the question again, please?
1: Which Greek god was the patron god of Atlantis?
3: Atlantis. Would it be Poseidon?
1: It would be Poseidon, correct.
3: Yeah.
1: Very good. I don't know how you knew that.
3: Thank you.
1: Do you want to stay with Atlantis or do you want to go back to dinosaur?
3: Let's try dinosaur, hey? Let's try
1: Okay.
3: dinosaur.
1: Which type of dinosaur was named after the resemblance of its teeth to a type of modern lizard?
3: Modern lizard.
1: Yes. Its teeth looked like a modern lizard, so that's why it got its name.
3: I'm not too good with dinosaurs. It's a throw in the wind, but oh God, I don't know. I'm gonna throw it out. Raptor, hey.
1: It's not a raptor.
3: Raptosaurus.
1: It's not a
3: It's not
1: raptor, but
3: raptor.
1: it's a good one. It's a good one. Good try. Phil,
4: Hello.
1: can you help me with this one?
4: Would you accept T-Rex?
1: No, I wouldn't. I'm sorry. Nicole, hello. Nicole?
5: Oh, sorry. It always cuts off the start of my name.
1: Do you get
5: Oh,
1: Nicole?
5: I don't know what I got. Oh, my goodness.
1: Which type of dinosaur was named after the resemblance of its teeth to a type of modern lizard?
5: Iguanodon?
1: Very, very good. It is the iguanodon. And
5: Oh.
1: guess what?
5: Oh no.
1: Yeah. What do you want? Do you want
5: Well, after
1: Atlantis or
5: whatever
1: do you want?
5: is the last one,
1: Yeah, it is. It is. A green
5: I think I'm going to
1: T-Rex,
5: have to.
1: named Tyrone, wearing a hat, features on the packaging of which Australian chocolate bar? It's a green T-Rex wearing a hat. It's an old chocolate bar. It's an old one from the 70s.
5: Oh my golly. Well, that's when I was eating, when I started eating chocolate bars,
1: Didn't we all?
5: but I cannot think for the life of me what chocolate bars would have had a, what did you say, Tyrone?
1: T-Rex named Tyrone, yeah.
5: Golly. How very disappointing. I've never been in this position with the drum roll and
1: Oh,
5: everything.
1: was it nice? Just for a moment.
5: It was for a moment, and then
1: Oh,
5: you asked the question.
1: sorry. Can we just remember the good bits and move?
5: Chomp.
1: Very good. You got
5: Oh.
1: it
5: I was just thinking, I thought, okay, it's going to be something about dinosaurs. What could it possibly even
1: about that? Well,
5: be?
1: you are the
5: And I
1: winner
5: thought,
1: of
5: chomp.
1: tonight's quiz. So if you stay on the line, apparently you get a lovely magnet.

0: Braithwaite, our special guest tomorrow night on Weekend Nightlife between 11 and 12. Lovely to have your company. My name is Libby Gore. I am sitting in for Suzanne Hill, who's taking a little break this weekend. Corey says, after midnight, if I'm still awake listening to ABC, I'm probably most looking forward to the end of a night shift. Exactly. I get it. Gina says, who says only bad things happen after midnight? Just thought you might like to know that SpaceX shares on the New York Stock Exchange are down 9% from their listing price. Oh, it couldn't happen to a nicer trillionaire, could it, Gina? You never know. That means, she says, that means Gina Reinhout has lost about $125 million tonight after midnight. Who says only bad things happen after midnight? $125 million drop in the Pacific Ocean, I'm afraid, for Gina. Plenty of babies are born and that's a good and happy event, says Vicky. You're absolutely right. 1-300-800-222 is the number. What good things happen after midnight? Joshua is called from the Limestone Coast. Hey, Josh.
1: A very pleasant good evening. I absolutely love your program, the ABC. Absolutely love it. Absolutely adore it. Listen to it day, afternoon and night, 7 days a week, the whole year.
0: Oh, excellent. That's good to hear. I shall pass that on.
1: I just love all forms

play the quiz if you like. 1300 800 222. Now, apparently there's a bit of midnight oil energy leaking over from nightlife. So here is some Forgotten Years.

0: Phil Sobers hit 26 test centuries while representing the West Indies from 1954 to 1974, and he held the test record after racking up 365 runs for more than 30 years. It took countryman Brian Lara to finally eclipse his mark. Sobers was also the first player to hit six sixes in an over. Apart from his batting, Sir Garfield was also a versatile bowler, dangerous with both wrist spin and fast-medium deliveries, and he was an athletic fielder. The West Indies Cricket Federation announced his passing, saying that in the story of cricket, there are great players. There are champions. Then there are those rare individuals who redefine the very meaning of greatness. And Sir Garfield was the greatest.
1: British Prime Minister-designate Andy Barnum says he wants to give hope to the voters in his first speech as leader of the UK Labour Party. The newly elected MP's confirmation as Labour leader means he'll be sworn in as Britain's seventh Prime Minister in less than 10 years on Monday. It comes as the populist right-wing Reform UK leads opinion polls on the back of a loss of faith in the main political parties. Mr. Burnham has vowed that the Labour Party will put people first.
2: This generation of politicians, myself included, have failed to challenge a political culture and an economic model that simply doesn't work well enough for ordinary people. Four decades of the neoliberalism that began in the 1980s have not been kind to the places that built our party.
1: Victorian State MP Moira Deeming's political career as a Liberal is over after the party leadership voted to revoke her pre-selection for the November state election. Here's Rachel Eddy.
3: The Liberal Party state executive met last night in Melbourne and voted to disendorse Moira Deeming as a candidate. The MP had alleged former leader Matthew Guy assaulted her, which he always denied. Police said no offence was detected after reviewing CCTV, but Mrs. Deeming refused to apologise, prompting last night's internal manoeuvre against her. The vote had been delayed by 2 weeks when Mrs. Deeming sought an injunction in the Supreme Court. She withdrew the case this week. She remains a member of the Parliamentary Liberal Party for now.
1: Police say two children were allegedly abducted during a violent home invasion in the New South Wales Hunter region. Here's Frances Dew.
4: Officers were called to a house on Richmond Street in Muswellbrook about 1:15 in the morning on June 6. Police were told four men had forced their way into the home. A male occupant was allegedly punched and kicked and hit over the head with a bottle. He was taken to hospital with a suspected facial fracture and concussion. Police say two children aged 7 and 4 were allegedly taken during the incident. They were later found during a short distance from the home. Three men aged 23 to 33 have now been charged over the incident, have been refused bail and are expected to appear in court Saturday.
1: A 44-year-old man is expected to face court today after a standoff with police at Footscray, Melbourne's Inner West, that forced a local school into precautionary lockdown. Police say a man stood on the balcony of an abandoned building in Barclay Street Friday afternoon, armed with weapons and shouting at members of the public. Officers attempted to negotiate with the man, who allegedly became aggressive, and fired ball bearings towards police, causing damage to windows, but no physical injuries. After negotiations failed, police tasered the man and arrested him. Police located edged weapons, a slingshot, and imitation firearms at the scene. The man's been charged with 14 offences and has been remanded to appear at Melbourne Magistrates Court today. You're up to date with the latest from ABC News. For more news at any time, head to our website at abc.net.au/news.
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7: Good morning and welcome to a world that's at the pointy end of a World Cup. Argentina versus Spain, what a final that's going to be. Argentina, the reigning champs. Spain thirsty to take the trophy, and it's all happening on Monday, 5 a.m. from New York. There will be a lot of red, bleary eyes kicking off the working week and maybe a few late starters in the office this coming Monday. And as the World Cup fades, the Comm Games get ready to kick off. This Thursday, it will be all about track, field and the pool with a massive Queensland contingency heading out. So don't put away your green and gold trackie just yet. And if you stick around, you'll hear just how many Queenslanders are representing and why there's just so many of us reaching such dizzying athletics heights. Noticed how I said many of us. Like it has anything to do with me, like my athleticism is reaching such dizzying heights, but I'm sure we're doing okay. And bringing it home, there is a grueling event on in Brisbane today. Not for the faint of heart or the weak of leg. What is it? Well, I'll give you a clue when we get into song this day very shortly. And do you love getting out in the garden on your weekend? I sure as mud do. What are you going to do out there today? Got something in your garden that's baffling you, or maybe a pesky plant that's indoors that's behaving in a way that's making you and it a bit sad, but you're not sure how to fix it? Well, get those gardening questions at the ready. Because this morning, your next VIP gardening guest in the revolving gardening cavalcade that we've got planned for you over the next few months is on his way in here as we speak. His name is Arno King, and like Claire Bickle, he is another horticultural hero in the Brisbane gardening landscape. Not unfamiliar to time behind the mic. How's he going to go? Well, get your garden questions on speed dial and let's find out after 6 a.m, shall we?
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7: It is 5:07 on this Saturday morning, the 18th of July. Now, this morning as I left the house, I grabbed my mobile phone and my car keys, obvious, right? But there are a few other things I grabbed too, more obscure items that I do not leave home without. Do you have something like that? Something that must come with you, rain, hail or shine, work, rest or play? But what are my must-haves? Well, we'll get into that shortly. But I want to hear about yours today. If you're packing a bag to go to Saturday Sport in Burpengary, a stroll through the markets at West End, or cuisine hunting today in Inala, what's something other than your mobile phone and car keys that you don't leave home without? Is it a bullnose clip? And why? Is it an eye mask or earplugs? Is it dried fruit or a muesli bar in case times get tough? I want to know today what you're packing in your pocket, car, backpack or your handbag. What do you not leave home without? 1300 222 612. And what is the appropriate attire for today? I'll have your weather for you next.

Sunrise Appreciation Society. That's you. That's me. That's all of us that are up at this time of the morning before the first rays of the sun stretch their arms out above the horizon, those of us who are ready for it. So your sunrise time for today, it's the first time in a long time that the sunrise is getting just a few minutes earlier. It's been stuck at 6:38 for weeks and weeks and weeks, but this morning you better giddy up because your sunrise time today is 6:35 a.m. 6:35 a.m. And the day is also stretching out a little bit more at the other end. Your sunset time today is 5:12 p.m. So a few more precious minutes of the most valuable daylight of all of the week, which is Saturday daylight. Your sunrise time, 6:35 a.m. That's when you've got to be at your perch to catch that first curve of the brand new sun above the horizon. And do remember, please, to have your phone at the ready to take a sunrise shot. And then text it to me. Let me know who you are and where you are. Where is your little slice of paradise? 0467922612 to send me in your sunrise shots. And I'll get them up in my social media stories on Instagram. Just Mel Bampton _ is where I'll put your Sunrise Appreciation Society pick. When you text it to me, 0467922612. Your temps for today in Bald Hills, 13 degrees. In Sunnybank, good morning to you. Just 14 degrees, same in Wellington Point. In Barrelin Point, it's 10 degrees. In Shaler Park, 15. Good morning to you. 13 in Launton, hello. If you're listening from the Gold Coast today, g'day. 13 degrees for you. And on the sunny coast right now, it's currently 16 degrees. Your weather today, what should you wear? Well, based on this, decide for yourself. Partly cloudy day across Brisbane. Medium chance of showers up to 2 mils. Light winds becoming southerly 15 to 25 k's per hour this morning, then becoming light in the late evening. 78% humidity and heading to a top of 2 little ducks, 22. Song this day coming up next. That's when I hand the DJ controls over to you. What's today's theme? Well, don't go anywhere. After this track by Mr. Mister, you'll find out. 6:12 ABC Brisbane, 7 after 5. Good morning.

had to guess, like your life depended on it, what year would you say that that song came out? I'll give you some thinking time. That is Mr. Mister and the track Kiri from the album Welcome to the Real World. What was your guess? 1985, were you close? It is 5:15 here at 612 ABC Brisbane. Fantastic to have you along. Today we're talking about what's something you don't leave the house without, and if you do, you just start to freak out about it. On the text line, some suggestions from you of things that you do not leave the house without. Melly from Turinga says, I never leave the house without hand sanitizer. The spray ones are a must on a day out. There are germs everywhere. Indeed. There are. Luke from Sandgate, I never leave without my cap. No matter the weather, cap always stays on. It's from a famous camping company. I reckon it makes me cooler, but I think people think I'm also trying to hide my baldness. And they're not wrong. Thank you for that, Luke from Sandgate. Jenny from Runcorn, what she can't leave the house without. She says, is this weird to

0: say, I can't leave without baby wipes. My children are all grown, but I still carry them around. It just feels nice to wipe your hands, wipe the desk, just wipe everything. Okay. A few of you don't like untidy spaces and germs. For me, these are a couple of things that I do not leave the house without. A hairband. Never, ever, ever. My gear stick in my car is adorned with them, as generally are my wrists. So hairbands always come with me because, as you probably know by now, I can't eat a meal with my hair down. And always I have in my stash, I have a pair of earrings. They're not always in my ears, but today, for example, because ABC's open house is on, it's ticketed, it's all sold out. If you don't have your ticket, you can't come. But because open house is on and there's going to be thousands of you in the building today, I've not only got a pair in my ears, my absolute favourites, but I've also got a spare pair in my pocket, just in case I feel like doing a bit of a costume change. So hairband and a pair of earrings are things that I never leave home without. Kath from Kingaroy, she says, coming to you from Brisbane this morning. Kath, I'm going to see you. I'm going to meet you at the open house today. I'm here to visit 612 ABC Open House and to catch a rugby league game tomorrow. Oh, Kath, that is quite the weekend. Kath says, the one thing I can never leave home without is my wheelie worker. Your wheelie worker? What's a wheelie worker? I do need to know, Kath from Kingaroy. I need more info. Text me again, 0467 922 612. Or actually, Kath, you know what? Why don't you just give me a call? 1300 222 612. Your brekkie wrap and your song this day theme coming up next.
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0: All right, song this day. This is where I hand the DJ controls over to you to spin your fave song based on a central theme. What is it? Well, I'm just about to tell you. You've got two ways to play. You can either nominate a song of your own, or you can throw your vote behind someone else's nomination. So you can be proactive or passive. How you play today is based on how you feel. So the theme for song this day today on the 18th of July 2026 is Going the Distance. That is today's theme, Going the Distance. This theme is based on an event that's happening today. It is historical in that it's been going since 2020. It is grueling and it involves Brisbane's historic reservoirs, including Enoggera, Gold Creek and Lake Manchester. And right now there are wild folk out there stretching their calves, donning their sweatbands, about to descend upon Mount Cootha. What's this event that only a few special few front up to? Well, you'll find out soon enough. But in the meantime, we're going to find them a soundtrack this morning. Well, you are. Going the Distance is the theme. It could be about climbing a mountain, crossing a valley, scaling a building, or some other grand adventure that takes stamina, that takes grit, and perhaps some other deeper driving force. Here's an example to get those juices flowing.

0: That's a bit of cake there. And the aptly titled song, Going the Distance. So I've nabbed the very obvious one. You can just put your vote behind that one if you want to hear that one in full. 0467922612 for Song This Day. The theme is Going the Distance. Maybe it is Vanessa Carlton's 1,000 Miles, or maybe you've got a song that you want to nominate all of your own based around this theme. Why this theme? Well, you're going to find out after the 5:30 news. All of your latest news, well, at least some of it from across the week, is coming up very shortly in your Brekkie Wrap.
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0: It is 21 after 5 this morning. 612 ABC Brisbane is where you are. I'm Mel Bampton. Jeez, it's great to have your company. And Catherine.

0: Kingaroy. Hello.
1: Hello, Mel. How are you today?
0: I am so happy, Kath, to speak to you because you always text me. You rarely call me, so this is quite the treat.
1: Well, I'm pleased.
0: Oh, well, you're coming in today, so I'm actually going to get to meet you face to face. Now, you said my wheelie walker is something that you can't leave home without. Is that kind of like a Zimmer frame but with wheels on it?
1: It was supposed to say wheelie walker.
0: Okay.
1: But it said wheelie worker.
0: All right, it's working for you though, isn't it?
1: Yeah. but yes, it's like one of those, So on wheels.
0: So your wheelie walker is something that you always need to take with you when you leave the house.
1: Yeah, but I'm not real stable on my feet.
0: Because of the health condition
1: that I have.
0: Have you ever left it in the car? Like, have you ever been going out with someone else and maybe they've supported you to get to the car and you've gotten out without it?
1: Yes, there have been times. And that, especially like when I go shopping with Mum, because I can use the trolley to support me then.
0: Oh, okay, yeah. All right, so when you do your shopping, you've kind of got to put the wheelie walker aside so you can push the trolley and that gives you some support as well. All right, well, Kath from Kingaroy, these are some things I know about you now. I know that you're from Kingaroy. I know that you use a wheelie walker, so I'll be looking out for you today at the open house, which is sold out. And I know that you like Brad, the traffic guy. You're a big fan.
1: I call myself the self-appointed number one fan.
0: What about starting the Brad, the traffic guy fan club?
1: That would be great. I would love to do that.
0: I reckon Brad would be pretty chuffed and I think there'd be quite a few people very happy to join that club, Kath.
1: I'm sure there would be. I'm always hearing, if he's away or if he's sick, and he's not doing reports, people always say, Where's Brad?
0: He's more famous than all of us put together, Kath.
1: I reckon he would be. is he coming to the open day, do you know?
0: Oh, he'll be here. Yes, absolutely.
1: Yeah, so, all we have to do is look for the mob of people and Brad will be in the middle.
0: In the centre, the nucleus of fans. Kath from Kingaroy, I can't wait to meet you today at the open house. Thank you so much for giving us a buzz this morning.
1: You're welcome, Mel, and I'm looking forward to meeting you too.
0: Yeah, absolutely. It's going to be a great day. Thanks, Kath. It is 24 after 5. What can you not leave the house without? Is it a hairband? Is it perhaps your lippy, as Ellen Fanning told me yesterday afternoon? Is it your wheelie walker, like Kath from Kingaroy? What's something that you can't leave the house without? Talk to me. Let me know. 1300 222 612. What's Brisbane packing? 0467 922 612.

0: Saturday brekkie wrap is all you need. We've whipped around the ABC News kitchen, grabbed what you need, and we put it all into one digestible serving, keeping you fed enough. Not too little and not too much. Now, the loss this week of this extraordinary human.
1: Gonna be rough. No huts, no tents, real bush life. And if you play up, I dump you.
2: Okay, Uncle.
1: I'd still prefer if you don't call me Uncle.
0: Oh, and isn't that a brilliant movie? One of my all-time favourites, Hunt for the Wilder People. The wonderful Sam Neill, whose sudden and unexpected death was announced on Monday, just 3 months after Neill announced he was finally cancer-free since being diagnosed with stage 3 angioimmunoblastic T-cell lymphoma, a type of blood cancer, in 2022. The cause of death was revealed as pneumonia. What an incredible loss. Sending love to all of his family and his many, many friends.
3: Bicycle, bicycle, bicycle.
4: I want to ride my bicycle.
0: Olympic champion Saya Sakakibara will lead Australia's campaign at the 2026 UCI BMX Racing World Championships alongside fellow Olympians Isaac Kennedy and Lauren Reynolds at Brisbane's SX International BMX Centre this weekend. The UCI World Championships, taking centre stage right here in Brisbane, shapes as the biggest BMX racing event ever held in Australia. It kicked off yesterday and it runs through until the 25th of July, with thousands of athletes, officials and supporters from

0: around the world, descending on the Brisbane Essex International BMX Centre in Chandler for 9 days of world-class competition. If you prefer pounding the pavement over stunts on two wheels, the Jetty to Jetty Marathon and Fun Run is back. A record 6,000 participants from 12 countries and every Australian state and territory will descend tomorrow on Pelican Park, Hornibrook, Esplanade and Clontarf. Expected to take part across the marathon, half marathon, 10K, 10K wheelchair, 5K and 3 kilometre events. This is the second year for the marathon, held at one of Queensland's premier waterfront locations. And if you're doing it, I would like to speak with you, please. I want to know what makes you tick. 1300 222 612. We should not treat AI as a threat to good jobs. We must use it as an instrument to create them, Prime Minister Anthony Albanese said this week, pledging to legislate national AI standards, including copyright protections, by early 2027. That's what our friends at Forbes wrote this week. And that was from a speech delivered at the University of Sydney on Wednesday. Albanese announced the Office of AI, designed to oversee practices at a national level with implementation underway by 2027, and it's sounding like a solid stance to support Australia's creative brilliance. I'm going to have more brekkie rap for you coming up after the 5:30 news, but in a moment, let's refresh some of your Song This Day nominations.
1: Hey, it's just Mowboy. Me and some of my favourite people are putting on an hour of music, comedy and games with performances from Drifting Clouds and Baker Boy, That Blackfella Show. 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
0: On the text line, our theme today for Song This Day is Going the Distance. And Jason from Waterford West, he's put this one forwards. But I would walk 500 miles and I would walk 500 more to meet a man. Yes, I was waiting for that one to come in. That is the Proclaimers and I'm going to be 500 miles. Max from Toowong, he reckons this one.

0: Yeah, I'm feeling that one at 29 after 5 on a Saturday morning. Don't Stop Believing by Journey. That's from Michael in Stafford. And what about this one? This is a nomination that Marto from Sandgate's put forward for our Song This Day nomination. It's a long way to is our theme this morning. You can nominate a song 0467922612.
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1: It's where your passions lie.
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4: Good morning, Kerry Worthington with ABC News. Danish officials say authority in Laos have charged the owner of a distillery over a mass methanol poisoning that killed two Australian teenagers in 2024. John O'Wakely has more.
5: Bianca Jones and Holly Morton Bowles, both aged 19, died after the incident at the Nana Backpackers Hostel in Vang Vieng in November 2024. Four other tourists were killed, including two Danish women, after consuming tainted drinks. Lao officials announced the charges at a press conference where international media outlets were denied entry. The Danish Foreign Ministry said in the press conference it was announced the owner of a distillery was charged for the sale of harmful food products and operating an illegal business, charges which carry a maximum sentence of 4 years in jail.
4: One Nation leader Pauline Hanson has appeared at a private gala in London, but the media have been locked out. Here's Europe correspondent Elias Kluwer.
6: Pauline Hanson is listed as a speaker at a swanky gala at the UK's Conservative

0: crowd goes so loud. I have never heard that cover. That is very, very smooth. Craig from Griffin, thank you so much for pointing that out. And Craig from Griffin, how lucky are you to get Triple J's One Night Stand coming to your town? That was the cover of Eminem's Lose Yourself by Red Village, put forward for Song This Day this morning. The theme is going the distance. You've still got about 15 minutes to get your nominations in, so don't hold back. 0467 922 612. We're also talking about things that you cannot leave home without. Ian from Mount Gravatt says, cannot leave home without my walking stick. Same as my son. One of my sons, he uses a cane. He can't go anywhere without it. Max from Toowong. I bet you can't guess what Max from Toowong cannot leave the house without. I'll tell you on the text line. Can't leave home without a poem wherever I wander from home. I take with me a rhyme with words all in a line. I make sure I have rhythm to roam. Max from Toowong, thank you so much. And Max, yes, your line for Poets Breakfast is coming up very shortly.
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0: And let's continue that rip around the ABC News kitchen for your Saturday brekkie wrap this morning to make sure you're informed enough but not overwhelmed. Now, that quote from Anthony Albanese said, we should not treat AI as a threat to good jobs. We must use it as an instrument to create them, Anthony Albanese said in a speech delivered at the University of Sydney on Wednesday. Albanese announced the Office of AI, designed to oversee AI practices at a national level, hoping to implement that by 2027. And it's sounding like a solid stance to support Australia's creative brilliance.
4: Australian writers, musicians, artists and journalists must retain ownership and control of their work. Our laws will spell that out, plain as day. An artist's creative endeavour is their work and their property. No company should use Australian books, music, art or news to build or train AI without the artist's control. And that includes the artist's control of the price and value of their work. Anything less is theft.
0: No doubt a few artists air punching and hearing that after years of think tanking, advocating and fighting for better artistic protections from AI, but also they were making it very clear that they want a seat at that Office of AI table. Later in the program, we'll get a response direct from the horse's mouth, well, the shepherd's in this case, with the Brisbane band of the same name, yes, Shepherd, joining us after 8 a.m. They're going to be playing live for you on your radio. You don't even need to go anywhere to have a 5x platinum selling band from right here in Brizzy, entertaining you over your Saturday breakfast. How's that? Also in that speech from Albanese, he announced plans for mandatory rules around water and power usage for data centres. Did you catch this story? A Townsville woman this week watched in disbelief as a very peckish green tree frog leapt into the air and caught, wait for it, a bird mid-flight. An expert has said that whilst it's rare that a frog eats a bird, the occasional large tummy rumbling frog will have a go at almost anything that moves. So think twice next time you decide to take a seat when there's a seemingly harmless green friend in your dunny bowl. Something, anything, got a story, a tale that we need to know about. Well, later today, the excellent Sally Rope is going to be announcing a new place for you to tell us what core issues you need us to know about. And I, for one, am extremely excited about this launch. So keep your ears peeled. And this week, the Person I Most Don't Want to Be award goes to Telstra CEO Vicky Brady. Telstra, yes, still banging on about it, but they faced a parliamentary hearing yesterday in Canberra.
5: You shouldn't have to have mass fallout for you to work out that this whole

0: system has come crashing down because of a $30,000 server. Was it 6 months ago? Was it 12 months ago?
1: In October last year, it lost its ability to communicate.
0: And the manufacturer warned that you had to do something about this, and you thought better.
2: So, Chair, that's absolutely part of the investigation that we need to get and understand why. As I have said, it's unacceptable that we had an outage that resulted from, well, it could have been avoided, we believe, if we had either done the software update or we had documented the design change and that had been taken into account.
0: What about if you had replaced the piece of equipment?
2: Well,
0: spent the $30,000.
2: That will be part of the investigation, Chair, because...
0: Well, I'll ask Mr Tracy. If this was a new server, would this have occurred?
1: That'll have to be part of the investigation.
0: What do you think would happen?
1: A newer piece of hardware operating in the same design that we intended to, the issue wouldn't have happened.
0: Thank you.
3: That's just some of what went down yesterday in Canberra between CEO Vicky Brady, Telstra CFO Michael Ackland and Senator Sarah Hanson-Young. And Brisbane, pats on the back. A report has found that we have the best nightlife scene in Australia, but only on one particular day of the week.

Yes, the Measuring the Nightlife Economy report was commissioned by the Council of Capital City Lord Mayors, which consists of all eight of Australia's capital city leaders. Brisbane outranked every other city in nightlife trade on Thursdays, which was the city's busiest day. Brisbane Lord Mayor Adrian Schrinner said the Thursday night had only recently cemented itself as the night the city lets its hair down. It was always Friday and Saturday nights that were the big nights before the pandemic. And then the pandemic changed everyone's working habits, he said. Now, the busiest days in the office are Wednesday and Thursday. So Friday has a higher number of people working from home. No doubt, I reckon, in pyjamas with a cold flannel on the forehead, a greasy roll in hand and a desperate hope for no teams meeting that particular day. Song This Day is where we're at. 612 ABC Brisbane is where you're listening. Our theme for Song This Day is Going the Distance. Very shortly, we're going to be speaking to the man who's at the centre of today's Song This Day theme, Going the Distance. Still about 5 minutes for you to get your last nominations in. 0467 922 612. Let's take a listen to some Sherbet, some thinking music for you, and Summer Love. Good morning.

0: 6, and that is Sherbet and Summer Love, 612 ABC Brisbane. Good morning to you. Mel Bampton here with you. Now, song this day, our theme has been going the distance. Very shortly, you're going to be hearing from the man who's at the centre of this theme today, where we get to hand over the DJ controls to you to pick a song based around a central theme. Going the distance is the theme. Why? You're going to be hearing from this Brizzy dad who's lacing up. He's going the distance on a grueling mission today to help others. Lots of nominations have been flowing in. This one from Yvonne says, good morning, Mel and team. On the I can't leave home without question, she says, I can't leave home without something to crochet. And my song choice for song this day is To the Moon and Back by Savage Garden. You're going to get behind that one. Throw your vote behind it if you like it. 0467922612 if you want to hear it in full. Now, for some people, the two red lines on a stick, they come easy, but for many others, it looks a little bit different. More hospital visits, more heartbreaks and more tough conversations. Josh and Alice Henshaw spent nearly $100,000 to have their family through IVF. It makes you wonder how others could possibly afford it. And that's the question that led Josh, a Brizzy dad, down this road, a grueling one at that. He's lacing up his shoes, stretching his calves for Australia's biggest, most grueling trail race, the Guzzler, which is happening today in Brisbane. Josh, good morning.
1: Hey, how you doing?
0: Good. How are you feeling ahead of the big race?
1: Not too bad. It should be a bit of fun in the hills.
0: All right, just a little bit of a fun. What's the distance you're running today?
1: Today we're doing the 52K.
0: All right, 52Ks. I mean, that doesn't sound like a lot of fun to me. Were you a runner before you decided to do this?
1: Not really. When Alice was doing IVF, I kind of took it up as something just to be in my head. I had some mates that were running, so it was just someone to run with, a bit of support, and just something hard that I was kind of doing while she was doing something 10 times as hard.
0: Yeah, okay. So it was sort of almost a form of self-initiated punishment to make sure that you were not right there with your wife.
1: Yeah, a little bit, something like that.
0: Tell us about the terrain of the Guzzler.
1: It's in Mount Cooter, which is just one of the mountains up near, just outside the city. So part of the run today, you'll get some really nice like city views. It has been raining the last few days, so it's going to be nice and muddy out there underfoot, which will be fun. But it's about 2,100 metres of elevation through the 52K, so it'll be nice, steep, hilly, and, lots of fun parts.
0: So you started this running caper as a way to sort of, I guess, the mental health side of things for you as well while you were going through this IVF journey with your partner, Alice. But today you're doing it as part of the Guzzler. Tell me, you know, what's the motivation that brings all of these things together for you today in the race?
1: I think when we were doing IVF, it was so hard, like all of it, like watching your partner have to be so consistent and determined to like every day get up. Over our time through our IVF journey, Alice did about 140 needles in her stomach every single morning. So watching her have to do that and psych herself up for it, it was just like relentless. So I don't know, for me, this was something that I thought, you know, it's basically a bit of determination. You have to get up, you have to train every day to do something like this. So I thought it was a nice little correlation between the two. And when I thought about doing it, I thought, like, our little boy Arthur was IVF. He also had heart surgery at about 6 weeks old. So I was trying to toss up whether I was going to try and raise a bit of money for a heart foundation, but we really wouldn't have got Arthur without going through IVF. So I thought that was the best place to kind of put the money. And when I thought about it, I just, like, we spent a lot of money to try and get him. I don't know how some families are able to afford that. We borrowed against our house. We had family that helped us. We absolutely obliterated our savings account to get that opportunity, and a lot of families and couples don't have that option. So we talked about it, and I thought that this would be the best option. We found a company up in Brisbane called Adora that were really stoked to be a part of it and have been really supportive, and they're kind of a low-cost fertility option. And yeah, they were really supportive of what I was trying to achieve, and so far to date we've raised just over $12,500 to potentially help, you know, four plus families have the opportunity of having a baby.
0: Oh, that's amazing. I mean, having a family is often, you know, a case between the haves and the have-nots, but certainly that's true when it comes to IVF. It is very expensive, as you've stated. You and your wife spent about $100,000, I believe. Yeah. And as you just said, then just stretched yourself so thin to make that happen, but realising along the way that that is absolutely out of reach for so many people. So today you're putting your body on the line, Josh, to run these 52Ks to raise awareness as well as raise money for other families who might not have the money behind them to start a family. For those who are looking at going down the IVF road, what would you say to them?
1: Definitely, like we found talking about it was good, but having a good support network, which not everyone has, but there's other people like Alice found a really good person online that she was talking to. There's so many sources of information and... yeah, I think it's just good to lean on your support network and just don't lose hope. Hope's the big one. And
0: that
1: it's really hard because
0: so
1: every time, yeah, every time you kind of, like we had five transfers and every time you're kind of waiting for that positive or negative kind of outcome and you get the negative, it's pretty hard to pick yourself back up and go through it all again, especially for your partner and watching them and as the husband or partner. You kind of feel a bit like a passenger and you're just watching your wife or partner just basically sacrifice so much of their body, their physical and mental state to achieve what you really can't help too much with.
0: And I can imagine even once you have that successful IVF moment, there is that joy, but there must be a trepidation that remains all the way through until the end.
1: Massively, yeah. It's especially if you've had a little bit of ups and downs through it. If you get it the first go, maybe a little bit different story, but... we, for the first few months, just kind of kept expecting it to be taken away from us. So it is, it's scary. It's definitely scary.
0: And then, as you mentioned, your little Arthur, he's born. When did you find out about the heart condition?
1: 6 weeks after he was born, he got all the way back down to his birth weight and he just was really tired while he's feeding and one of his PDA ducts didn't close. So we lived in Canberra at the time and, yeah, him and Alice were flown to Westmead and Sydney and he underwent surgery and, yeah, it was crazy.
0: Josh, how old is little Arthur now?
1: He turns 4 in October and he's the sweetest, calmest little champion boy ever.
0: What a starting journey in life he has had and you guys right there along with him. Josh Henshaw, good luck today with the Guzzler Marathon, that hilly terrain, but it's going to be a beautiful day, no doubt, up there and doing it for such a great cause. Thank you so much for your time this morning.
1: Thanks very much for having me.
0: Josh Henshaw is a Brizzy dad. He's running Australia's biggest trail race, the Guzzler, which is taking place today in Brizzy. Lots of runners descending on Mount Coota in the next hour to take to the starting line. He's raising awareness for low-cost fertility treatment for other Brizzy couples. So he was at the centre of today's song theme, Going the Distance, and your votes are in and couldn't be anything else but this.
2: Reluctantly crouched at the starting line. Engines pumping and thumping in time. The green light flashes, the flags go up. Churning and burning, they yearn for the cup. They deftly maneuver and muscle for

0: winner of your Song This Day nominations this morning. What else could it be? Cake and Going the Distance. Thank you so much for all your texts and calls. Keep them coming, because coming up next, it's going to be a bit of gardening time. That's right. Gardening is coming up after the 6 o'clock news. And we've got a new VIP garden guru coming in for you today. We're on a bit of a rolling golden garden cavalcade over the next few weeks off the back of the retirement of the wonderful Annette McFarlane. Who's it going to be? Well, tune in, but get your questions at the ready, 1300 222 612.
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0: Good morning, ABC News with Sue Fitzpatrick. Lao authorities have charged the owner of a distillery after a mass methanol poisoning incident in which two young Australian women died. Southeast Asia correspondent Tim Swanston reports.
1: Bianca Jones and Holly Morton Bowles, both 19, died after the incident at the Nana Backpackers Hostel in Vang Vieng in November 2024. Four other tourists died, including two Danish women, after consuming tainted drinks. In a statement, Denmark's Ministry of Foreign Affairs said Lao officials announced at a conference that charges had been filed against a distillery owner. The charges include the sale of food products harmful to health and operating an illegal business. Lao officials had previously told Australian government officials that prosecutors did not believe they had enough evidence to link the tiger alcohol consumed and the deaths of Miss Jones and Miss Morton Bowles.
0: One Nation leader Pauline Hanson has appeared at a private gala in London, but the media have been locked out. Here's Europe correspondent Elias Kluwer.
2: Pauline Hanson is listed as a speaker at a swanky gala at the UK's Conservative Political Action Conference, but the media has been barred from entering the event. Senator Hanson is also expected to speak on a panel event on Saturday morning UK time, which will be her last engagement on her two-week visit to the United Kingdom. The visit, described by the senator as a fact-finding mission, has drawn controversy after she met with far-right anti-Islam campaigner Stephen Yaxley-Lennon, who goes by the name Tommy Robinson. The One Nation leader is also facing questions over who paid for her Italian holiday, where she was photographed at a luxury resort with her billionaire back.

0: Speaker Gina Rinehart.
1: Andy Burnham has been installed as leader of the British Labour Party ahead of becoming Prime Minister on Monday. Catherine Diss reports.
2: Elected unopposed as the new leader of the Labour Party to replace Sir Keir Starmer. Andy Burnham's next stop is No. 10 Downing Street. In a speech to the party faithful, Andy Burnham promised hope and change from his government. The next step of the process is steeped in ceremony and tradition. Sir Keir will give a speech before handing his resignation to King Charles, who will then ask Mr. Burnham to form a government. Mr. Burnham will later deliver a speech at No. 10, where he's expected to give more details about his policy plans and the makeup of his cabinet. Catherine Diss, ABC News, London.
1: Back home now, a teenage boy has been charged after an alleged wounding attack in Ipswich, west of Brisbane. Emergency services were called to the incident on Mine Street at Redbank at about 2 o'clock yesterday afternoon. They arrived to find the male rideshare driver with a non-life-threatening wound to his stomach. A 17-year-old's been charged with offences, including acts intended to maim. He's due in the Ipswich Children's Court today. Queensland animal welfare groups and veterinary specialists are warning that a drug-resistant strain of hookworm is spreading rapidly through former racing dogs. Toby Loftus reports.
3: Rescue group Friends of the Hound says 21 of 34 retired racing greyhounds it tested this year had treatment-resistant infections, costing the charity more than $12,000 in treatment. Hookworm can lead to chronic diarrhea and even death in some dogs. Tweedheads-based vet Dr. James Rutledge says worming medications that once cleared hookworm infections are no longer working in some dogs.
4: Resistance has been rising and now that's become quite an issue, quite difficult.
3: He says more testing is needed to understand the scale of the problem. The Queensland Racing Integrity Commission says hookworm resistance isn't unique to racing greyhounds, but it has begun further research on the issue.
1: To sport now, and in the NRL, the Sydney Roosters have moved into second place after they held off a resilient Melbourne Storm side 14-6 at the Sydney Football Stadium. The Roosters scored 3 tries to 1, including Daniel Tupou's 195th career try to seal the win. Earlier, Cronulla defeated Newcastle 20-18. Queensland's weather, there's a warning for hazardous surf and gale force winds for the Gold and Sunshine Coasts, while strong winds will affect Moreton Bay, Garee, Capricornia and Cooktown Coasts. Isolated showers about the eastern peninsula, mostly sunny elsewhere. Cairns 26, Townsville and Rockhampton 27, Mackay 23, Bundaberg and Mount Isa 25. In the southeast, partly cloudy with the chance of showers. Brisbane and Logan 22, Ipswich 23, the Gold and Sunshine Coast 22, and Toowoomba going for a top of 19 degrees.
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6: Good morning to you. How are you feeling on this Saturday, the 18th of July, 5 after 6, 612 ABC Brisbane? Who are you? What are you up to? Where are you? I love to know all of these things. At any moment in time, you can text me about anything, but this hour specifically, text me about gardening, 0467922612, or you can call, which is, as you know, my preference. I love to hear your voice, 1300222612. If you're on water tanks like our next guest, the land of the long hot shower continues. Partly cloudy day across Brisbane with medium chance of showers again today, up to just about 2 mils. Light winds becoming southerly 15 to 25 k's per hour this morning, then becoming light in the late evening, 78% humidity and heading to a top of 2 little ducks, 22. Our VIP guest by the garden bed today is horticulturalist King, Arno King that is. You might have heard his voice, seen him at a garden show or read one of his many articles. And today you have the opportunity to test his gardening mettle and ask your gardening question, whether it's about your citrus, your tomatoes, some pesky bugs perhaps, your mulch, your hedge, your lawn, anything between or gardening beyond. Now is the time to get in the queue, 1300 222612. If you're in Kenmore Hills, hello to you, 14 degrees, same in Carina Heights, same in Victoria Point and in Redbank Plains, hello to all of you. 15 degrees in Meadowbrook, 13 if you're listening from Upper Caboolture, hello. On the Gold Coast, g'day, it's 15 degrees and Sunny Coast, 16. Lovely to have you along, 7 after 6. And it is time, however, for a bit of Poet's Breakfast. I'm going to give you our line in just a second while you're busy getting to the phone, 1300 222 612, with all of your gardening questions for Arno King.
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6: And remember, with your gardening questions, it's best to get them at the front end of the hour before we get chock-a-block towards the end. So do not hesitate. 1300 222 612. Before we dive into it, it's time for a little bit of poetry. Now, this is for you if you're creative, creatively curious or creatively adjacent. This is about firing up that part of your brain where poetry lives, Poet's Breakfast. Now, the way that this works is that I give you a line each and every week and you build a poem around that line. The meaning, the style, the format, the context, that's all up to you. The only rule is that you must use the line I give you. Okay, are you ready? Here is the tasty morsel for your Poet's Breakfast today. Your line is, let its hair down. Let its hair down is our new gardening guest today, a poet. Well, we'll find out soon enough. Your line today is let its hair down. All right, so get penning. Here's my poem for you today. On a hot summer's day, full of laughter and play, I said to my friend, "What is that at the bend?" We walked closer to see what could it be. Was it a clown with a frown or a cow of brown that had let its hair down? I squinted and focused. What was this hocus pocus? I need to know more. Ha! How about that? It's Meatloaf. Resurrected from 1974.

0: Your line today for Poets Breakfast is Let Its Hair Down. You can send your poem in on the text line at any time, all the way through until 9 o'clock, 0467 922 612, or you can phone it in to recite it for yourself, 1300 222 612. The gardening queue is filling up, so let's get into it.
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2: Even if you're in bed.
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0: A very big thanks to Nurse Kenji Sato and Dr. Ellen Fanning for being roped into the intro for The Garden Bed, 10 after 6. Arno King, good morning to you.
4: Good morning, Mel, and good morning, listeners. I hope there's lots of gardeners there tuned. Hello.
0: They're in the queue. The texts are coming in thick and fast, as are the calls, 1300 222 612. Do not be shy. Now, Arno, you've been kicking around in the horticultural world for quite some time, but let's find out a little bit more about you. When did plants first grab your fancy?
4: Look, I guess I used to enjoy bushwalking and lived in the outer suburbs close to bushland, so nature and animals and, you know, I guess the natural world was really interesting, but it probably was when I was around 10. Got interested in, pot plants and propagating, and that led to all sorts of things.
0: Propagating and pot planting at 10 years old. I mean, that's pretty impressive. I love that. And, of course, that's gone on to become a lifelong passion. I mentioned before, you're a fella who lives on water tanks, no town water. What I love about that, because I'm on tank water as well, is how connected that you have to be to the seasons. It definitely keeps you a lot more aware. If you had a choice to live where you live and have town water or tanks, would you choose town water or would you stay on tanks?
4: I do like tanks. I'd always have tanks, but, gee, it would be great to have a backup when water runs out. And
0: That is true.
4: Having said that, I do have the local water truck, and that is wonderful, but then I have to pay. But I always have to think that I don't generally pay. It's generally free, but you get a shock when you get that
0: water's
4: bill.
0: Water's expensive.
4: Yes.
0: How much water storage do you have on your property?
4: I think I have 100,000... litres, but that's...
0: Is that enough in southeast Queensland?
4: Not enough.
0: Okay.
4: No, not in Brisbane. Maybe, I guess, if you're on the Sunshine Coast or, you know, one of those wetter areas. But when it gets dry, you burn it up. Yeah, and that's just having a veggie garden, shade house, and not a great deal, you know, watering around the house. Yeah.
0: Arno, we've got a few calls in the queue, so how about we jump into those? We've got a few things to talk about this morning. Are you ready to get going?
4: I am indeed.
0: All right. Okay. Paul from Yumundi, good morning.
5: Good morning.
0: You are our first gardener off the rank this morning. What's your question for Arno?
5: Arno, it's great to hear from you. I was at the showgrounds on the weekend and I bought a philodendron burl marx. And it's a variegated one. I just want to make sure, how do I keep it variegated so it doesn't revert back to plain green?
0: I love this question because this has actually happened to quite a lot of my plants.
4: Yeah, look, it can be an issue. Some plants, some variegated plants are really stable and, you know, they very rarely produce a leaf without a perfect variegation. And a lot of the very popular ones are like that. But Paul has just mentioned this philodendron, Burle Marx. It's a great philodendron for growing generally as a ground cover outside or as a pot plant. But there is a variegated version and it tends, or the one that is commonly available has cream blotches on the leaves, and this one tends to come and go. And I think it is a case of letting it grow and... there'll be some really good leaves and some really bad leaves. It's a vigorous plant and you just have to, you know, I guess take out the bits that go green because often they don't come back, but When you propagate, make sure you propagate from the variegated one. I've grown it myself and it comes and goes and it's just unstable. And what we find sometimes in horticulture, when you grow these plants for a while and you keep, propagating from the best variegated ones, you can almost stabilise it. Some are stable from the time they come on the market. Others, like this one, come and go.
0: Oh, so down the ancestral line, the variegation will stabilise potentially.
4: Potentially it will. There are a few plants where it never does, but often that's the case. When people propagate for a while, you can get a more stable one. And I'm hoping with this one you do, because it's quite beautiful and it's a bit of a pain.
0: Is that because, Arno, that variegation in our leaves, in our plants, is sort of a variety that's man-created? Is that why the variegation can fall away and then you get the, you know, plain old ordinary leaves?
4: Look, it does occur in the wild, and there are, you know, very strangely groups of plants where it occurred spontaneously. You know, generally they're green, and then you get some that go variegated and they survive. But theoretically, they have less chlorophyll. But when they're a vigorous plant, that really doesn't matter. But yes, they do exist, and a lot of them originate from the wild. People go bushwalking or, you know, go for a walk and they see one plant that's variegated, and then that one might become the variegated version. And that's happened with a lot of our native plants. I know people have found them in the wild, taken a cutting. Hey presto, it's in cultivation.
0: So is it for Paul going to be a lot about luck?
4: This one, enjoy it, but it's an unstable one. And if you're propagating, propagate from the best bit. Phyllos, and this philodendron particularly, is very vigorous. So there will be a lot of cuttings that can be taken, and try and stabilise it and enjoy it.
0: All right, Paul, wishing you the best of luck for that variegation to continue.
5: Thank you.
0: Paul from Umundi there on the line, 1300 222 612, as is Grant from Waterloo. Hello, Grant.
6: G'day, how are you?
0: Great.
6: I need to ask your name, seeing I'm an ignorant. I worked out that your guest expert is, what is it, Arno? Is
0: Arno
6: it?
0: King, and my name's Arno Mel King. Bampton. Grant, I'm Mel.
6: I do know the name. I just didn't know the connection.
0: That's so fine.
6: You've almost got my username, I suppose, would be the best way of putting it. Yes, I am Grant Waterloo. But Waterloo is a suburb down in Sydney, for those people who aren't aware. So I'm one of the evil, I suppose you call us evil.
0: not at all. I love that. I love that you're in Sydney, but you're calling us here in Brizzy. That's great.
6: No, I'm not. I'm actually make it even more complicated for you. I'm actually in Gimoi country. And I'll acknowledge that. So I'm up in Cairns.
0: Oh, my goodness.
6: I'm North Queensland. I was open up the door and open and look at the sunrise at Matson's Beach, trying not to annoy our neighbours on the other side who've probably got no idea what's going on.
0: Grant, I've got to say, I lived in Matson's Beach for many years. Please say hello to that country for me. Absolutely love it.
6: Well, there you go.
0: And it's good.
6: What a community.
0: Grant, it's great context as well for you to say that you are in Cairns, because then Arno has a different context for answering this question about your desert rose. What's going on?
4: Can I confirm, is the desert rose in Sydney or is it in Cairns?
6: It is, as I speak, I could almost pace it out, possibly 50 metres away from the beach here.
4: Yeah. Well, look, desert roses do really well up in your area, and we grow them down here, of course, in Brisbane. Yep. But you have had a lot of rain up there, and we have had a lot of rain down here, and a lot of people are telling me that they're not doing so well. And desert roses, when it's cooler, often prefer to be drier. Now, we have a photo, and it is of a desert rose, and
0: doesn't look too happy. It also is in black and white, which doesn't help its look, Grant.
6: Because the photo was taken at about. Hold on, the photo was taken at 3:30 in the morning. You're thinking, what are you going out taking photos at 3:30 in the morning? If you know about the ABC's overnights, we had the legendary Judy Horton from ABC Extraordinaire, and she does talk back with Treble Chapel on Tuesday morning.
0: Yeah, he's now retired. It's Francis Leach taking over.
6: That's right. Yeah, that's right. But that's why. So I have got some very good gardening information from, as I said, people, legendary people such as Judy Horton, well known around the whole east coast of Australia, if not the whole country. So she's given me some good information. But you are right about the wet feet. When you now, I do know, because I do know that yes, it has been waterlogged.
4: Yeah, and looking at the plant, there are no. Looking at the plant, there are no leaves, and the stems seem to have shriveled.
0: I would say it looks skeletal. It looks like a plant you'd put out for Halloween right now.
4: I think it's sat too long in the water, and that's the one thing you don't do to desert roses. And for those other listeners in Brisbane or Cairns, right now it's a bad year for desert roses because it's just been raining. And so your one isn't looking too good, but dry it out, put it on a veranda, get it out of the rain and give it a nice dryish winter. They do like to dry out at that time of year. And look, it may come back, but it's looking very shriveled in the stems. And desert roses usually have plump stems, so I'm wondering if it's had its time.
0: Oh my goodness, Grub. Bum, bum, bum.
6: That's a shame because it's my sister-in-law's who bought it with my brother, and that's for my mother's 86th birthday today. We're going down to visit her down in Edmonton in the nursing home.
4: Well, maybe don't tell her.
0: That might be the key, Grub.
4: And it may come back. Look, it is a black. Well, it looks like a black and white photo, but look, plants are amazing. It needs a dry out. You know, don't let it get super dry. You know, dry it out and then give it a touch of water, but not as wet as it's been, and get it under cover. And once the warmer weather comes, so they surge into growth when, you know, the weather starts warming up, and fingers crossed it will do that. But for other people having that problem, get your desert rose out of the rain and dry it off.
0: Grant from Waterloo and Cairns, thank you so much for your call this morning. So it's great advice if you've got your desert rose, because we do get a lot of questions about the desert rose. If they've got wet feet right now, get them potentially in a sunny spot, I imagine, Arno, but out of the weather.
4: Yes, out of the weather, warm, sunny spot, and you should do fine.
0: Arno King is our guest this morning for the Garden Bed here at 612 ABC Brisbane. If you've got a gardening question, it could be a buggy or a leafy issue, whatever it is, give us a call, 1300 222 612. In your inbox this week, Arno, what's been taking up space in there in terms of gardening?

0: gardening questions.
1: In my inbox.
0: Yep, people asking about tomatoes. Asking,
1: Look, one of the big questions is many tomatoes have come up. A lot of people asking me, particularly at the Queensland Garden Show last weekend, when is the time to plant tomatoes? Well, in Southeast Queensland, you can plant them all year round. We grow them all year round. So the issue is that cherry tomatoes are fabulous, no problems, generally very little disease or pests, but your big tomatoes, and they're often what people think of tomatoes as big round ones, they do.
0: I've never grown one of those.
1: Cooler months. Yeah. They're a bit trickier. Particularly during summer, they can get a few fungal issues, and fruit fly is the main thing. And the cherry tomatoes have thicker skins, and in general, if their nutrition is good, they just don't get fruit fly. So I would always say to people who haven't had much experience growing tomatoes, grow cherries. Whenever we have taste test competitions, the cherries come out on top.
0: Mm.
1: But for some reason, in our local area, people think of cherry tomatoes as being common and they inferior. But, you know, if you want flavour, yeah, there's fabulous ones and they vary so much. A lot of people are growing the black cherry tomato and just raving about it. I have many favourites, but there's a lot of varieties available in your garden centre and online. And having said that, if you want other tomatoes, now is a great time to plant plants and grow from seed. And I particularly love the black Russian type tomatoes. Absolutely amazing. If you haven't tried one, grow one. And they really do love this weather. It's perfect for them. And
0: so you don't have any concerns about how much rain that we've had of late for the tomatoes going in? They don't mind a bit more soggy ground?
1: Yeah, well, look, it has been light rain, so it hasn't been that heavy rain of summer, and perfect for growing tomatoes. And generally, it's the European tomatoes. So if they have exotic names, there's one called Stupice, which comes from Czechoslovakia. There's a few German ones you can buy online. They're the ones to grow, because you imagine it's a bit like a European summer right now, raining a lot. Not too warm. Maybe it's actually warmer, but I can tell you, the Russian ones, this one called Black Russian, are superb and they love this time of year.
0: All right, so time for those tomatoes is any time in Southeast Queensland, but now is a great time. 1300 222 612, that's the number to call to get your gardening question in. Arno King is our VIP gardening guru today, so take the opportunity. 1300 222 612 on the text line. Holly from Greenbank says, how can I get my wisteria to flower well?
1: That is interesting. You can flower them in Southeast Queensland. Pruning them regularly or pruning them over the winter months really makes a big difference when they're deciduous. And look, you could do it now. And pruning back to buds, you can actually make the plant flower more profusely and see them more. But I would just say with wisterias here, we have the issue that climatically it's not perfect. And often what happens is they will flower, but the leaves come either before or while they're flowering. So they never make that show that they make in cooler climates. And even in Toowoomba now, climate change, the foliage is coming sooner, and you can have a few flowers, but you see pictures in cold climates and it's just these flowers that last for weeks and weeks, and or 2 or 3 weeks, and make a spectacular show. Here the flowers don't last long and often they're covered by the foliage. So a lot of people grow the sandpaper vine or petraea, which does so much better in our climate and makes a show over many, many months. And in fact, the people from the colder climates, I take tours up to Toowoomba or far north Queensland, they always want to grow the petraea rather than the wisteria, because we always want to grow what doesn't grow well in our gardens. So
0: that says something about our planting psychology, doesn't it?
1: It does. So Holly, prune your wisteria regularly. You will get more flowers, but maybe also try a petraea and compare which is better. And the petraea isn't as vigorous, so a lot less work.
0: Arno King, that's the voice you're hearing this morning in the garden bed here at 612 ABC Brisbane, 1300 triple.

0: 0427 362 612. On the text line, Arno, Charlize from Yeronga, she says, what's the difference between climbing and rambler roses?
1: Yeah, the climbing roses generally have what we call longer internodes, so greater distance between each of the leaves, and you can train them up walls and to climb. Rambling roses tend to be grown more. You could treat them as a climber, and they could be very good as a climber, but they tend to be less upright and less amenable for making a feature on the wall.
0: Okay,
1: up a pergola or something like that.
0: Do you love a climbing rose? Is that something that you have in your garden? Are you a roses fan, Arno King?
1: Look, I am a roses fan, but I feel often the climbing roses don't look so good here as they do in cooler climates. And, of course, often the roses that are commonly available do far better in cooler climates too. The secret here is to select your rose. I think that's most important. And some of the best roses that do exceptionally well here are heritage roses, and they're often generally bushes.
0: After spending a couple of weeks in the Netherlands earlier this year, I was captivated by the climbing roses, which is why I ask how well they do here as well, because I mean, I've never been a huge roses fan to grow, but when I saw all of these roses climbing up these buildings, because no one's got gardens per se, they might have, you know, maybe a 30 centimetre by a half a metre stretch of soil out the front or right beside their front door, and almost every place in the Netherlands got these stunning climbing roses that just blew my mind with how beautiful they were. But I'm thinking probably can't do that so successfully here.
1: Here you have to be selective with the roses you grow. So, going along to one of the many Rose Club shows, you can meet people and learn about growing roses here. The issue we have is often we're growing the wrong roses for our climate, and often we're growing plants that are released in Europe, selected for that colder climate. And yet if you go to Southeast Asia, even Singapore, you will see roses growing really well.
0: Okay.
1: But they've selected, I mean, they come from Asia, and they've selected the roses that do well in the warm climate.
0: Arno King is our gardening guru this morning, our VIP gardening guest. So get your calls in 1300 222 612 if you've got a buggy, leafy or any other gardening question.
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4: Good morning, ABC News with Sue Fitzpatrick. Gulf nations have come under fire from Iran as Tehran and Washington renewed their bombing campaigns. The US has been striking bridges and an airport, while Iran has targeted American bases and infrastructure across the Middle East, as Tim Wharton reports.
5: Since their ceasefire agreement collapsed last week, the United States and Iran have been escalating their attacks, raising the prospect of a return to all-out war. In the latest attack, Kuwaiti authorities say drone strikes have injured several soldiers, while a water desalination plant and a power station were damaged. Iran has also targeted US assets in Bahrain, Oman, Qatar, Jordan, and for the first time, Syria. Tehran says it is responding to another series of American strikes that hit five bridges, a railway station, and an airport. This comes after President Donald Trump threatened to hit Iranian civil infrastructure if Tehran refused to give up control of the Strait of Hormuz.
4: A distillery owner has been charged by Lao officials after a mass methanol poisoning incident in 2024, in which two young Australian women died. Southeast Asia correspondent Tim Swanston reports.
6: 19-year-old Bianca Jones and Holly Morton Bowles died after the incident at the Nana Backpackers Hostel in Vang Vieng in November 2024. Four other tourists died, including two Danish women, after consuming tainted drinks. Australian and Danish officials were present at a press conference in the Lao capital on Friday, where Danish officials said Lao authorities confirmed they'd filed charges against a distillery owner over the incident. Those charges include the sale of of food products harmful to health and operating an illegal business, which carry a possible jail term of up to 4 years.
4: Rescue authorities are continuing to search through the rubble of a large landslide in China's southwest, which has killed at least 8 people and left 34 missing. Here's China correspondent Alison Horn.
7: Authorities say they noticed rocks falling from the mountainside on Friday morning and started evacuating people, but the landslide struck during that process. Homes, cars and an unknown number of people have been buried under the landslide that hit in the Pengshui County in Chongqing. The area has recently experienced heavy rain. Hundreds of people have been sent to conduct a search and rescue mission for the major emergency. Alison Horn, ABC News, Beijing.
4: A coma man's been charged after an alleged assault in Brisbane's north. Police say a 26-year-old man allegedly assaulted and drove a vehicle at a 45-year-old man on the 12th of July. A police sniffer dog found the man hiding in a garden on Grassspan Street in Zilmere later that night. He's been charged with offences including assault, occasioning dangerous bodily harm. He'll face the Brisbane Magistrates Court later this month. More than 90 buildings in Brisbane will be opening their doors to the public this weekend for the city's annual open house event, as Chelsea Malunga reports.
8: Some of Brisbane's most iconic places, including the ABC's South Bank headquarters, are on this year's open house program. The free event showcases the city's contemporary and historical architectural designs and highlights. Selected buildings will offer behind-the-scenes guided tours and talks. Parliament House, the Glasshouse Theatre, the Centenary Pool and Roma Street Fire Station are just some of the venues taking part. ABC Brisbane will also welcome visitors for pre-booked tours between 8:30 this morning and 2:30 p.m.
4: To sport now in the AFL, Adelaide has become the first team to beat Sydney at the SCG this season with a 16-point win, as Brett Sprigg reports.
9: The visitors led by 27 points in the second quarter, only for the home side to claw back 5 straight goals. The Crows held their nerve in the final quarter thanks to Isaac Rankin's performance and 4 goals for Darcy Fogarty, who will face match review scrutiny for a swinging arm that concussed Harry Cunningham. Chad Warner's Mark of the Year contender was a highlight for the home side, as were Tom Papley's 4 goals. But the Crows go back into the top 4 with their 12th win of the season. Brett Sprigg, ABC Sport, Sydney.
4: Queensland's weather, there's a warning for hazardous surf and gale force winds for the Gold and Sunshine Coasts, while strong winds will affect Moreton Bay, Garee, Capricornia and Cooktown Coasts. Isolated showers about the Eastern Peninsula, mostly sunny elsewhere. Cairns 26, Townsville and Rockhampton 27. In the southeast, partly cloudy with the chance of showers, Brisbane and Logan 22, Ipswich 23, the Gold and Sunshine Coasts 22 and Toowoomba 19 degrees.
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0: Hello to you. At 25 to 7 on a Saturday morning, you know what that means. We're in the middle of gardening talkback. The garden bed is what we've called it today. Our guest, our VIP guest, is horticulturalist Arno King. You might have heard his voice. You might have seen him at a garden show or read one of his many articles. And today you have the opportunity to ask him any gardening question that you like, whether it's about your citrus, maybe it's about your tomatoes, some little insects, mulching, your hedge, your lawn, anything between or gardening beyond. 1300 222 612. Fred on the text line says, there are no plants that Arno cannot grow. Thank you very much for that, Fred. Also on the text line, Grant, who gave us a buzz on 1300 222 612, said, thanks to producer Tomo, to Mel and to Arno. Top advice and thanks for hanging in there as I weaved and darted all over the place. Grant from Waterloo / Cairns and probably a whole lot of places in between. It was an absolute pleasure to speak with you. And if you've got a gardening question, get them to us. You've only got about 23 minutes left to do that, so don't wait till the end. 1300 222 612. The queue is currently clear. Now, the Queensland Garden Show, Arno, it's had a couple of mentions already this morning, recently happened on the sunny coast. Tell us a little bit about that. What's the scale of it and what were some of your highlights?
1: It's a 3-day show, so it runs from Friday to Sunday.

0: And highlights this year, I guess I was working in the Canopy marquee, and that was a bit of a highlight. They got a new marquee, which was pretty stunning, and we had a cafe at one end and beautiful upholstered seats. Everyone was going,
1: Lordy.
0: "Oh my goodness,
1: opulence!
0: This is where I'm going to stay." So yeah, it is just a stunning

0: video here. I don't know. Can I wave it up to a camera?
1: If anyone happens to be in the foyer, they'll be able to see it. See that little Dalek thing right in front of you here?
0: Okay. Well, those in the foyer, here it is. I bought a Monstera Aussie Dream that was released, first release in the world, and it also was released all across the world because there's a Dutch grower who's now growing it, and it's developed by one of our local nurserymen, Neil Patterson from Oddspot Plants, and he's been crossing plants. He crossed some Monsteras, the big leafy fruit salad plant, which often people call Monsterio, with leaves about 800 or 80 centimetres to 1 metre across. He crossed with a little one, Adansonii, and he came up with this plant that just looks amazing. I have got a photo up on ABC Brisbane Instagram, so have a look. But it looks like a plastic Monstera. It looks too perfect, and
1: it's gorgeous.
0: It's scaled down from the big.
1: So will that little Aussie Dream Monstera fruit?
0: I'm sure it will fruit. Whether the fruit will be edible, but I suspect they will, and they'll probably be small, like little corn on the cobs. Yeah. So, look, we'll wait and see. It's only just been released. I think it was grown from seed 2 or 3 years ago. So, yeah, if anyone did buy one, I know a lot of people saw it and went, wow. We'll see who is the first one to grow and eat their Aussie Dream cinnamon or fruit salad.
1: Oh, wow. That's so exciting. All right, well, keep us posted on that one because it is gorgeous. Because the gigantic ones, I mean, they have a tendency to get very, very, very big. I had a caravan in my yard once in which someone was living, and the Monstera grew all the way over the top of the thing, and I was worried it was going to crush the caravan. It got so enormous. And, you know, in those really, it was a very wet season, particularly that last year I was at that property, and it really got its grow on.
0: Yeah, did you eat the fruit?
1: No, I did, and I wasn't really sure what to do with it.
0: Yeah, look, you have to wait, and you can tell when they're ripe. If you keep an eye on them, the skin peels. They look like a green corn on the cob, and then the top breaks off and it peels back, and you can actually smell it. And the secret is to pick the fruit, and then over several days, you kind of almost like a corn on the cob, peel off the bits that ripen, and they do taste amazingly good. But okay. It's just a process. You can't eat it all at once, or you will get kind of a burnt lips.
1: Okay.
0: Yeah, I mean, mildly, but yeah, if you time it right, they are delicious.
1: There you go. So our plant of the week on the gardening bed today at 612 ABC Brisbane with Arno King is the Aussie Dream Monstera. And so it's out and about there at nurseries right now. People can go and get one today if they'd like one.
0: Look, it will be at some special nurseries, but I'm sure you'll find it online these days. You know how it is. And particularly a lot of our younger gardeners, I know there's an awful lot of you probably already have found the source and have been buying it because you could pre-order them. So I'm sure many people who are listening already have one. So one to look out for.
1: Let us know if you've got one when you get some fruit on it. We'd love to hear from you and see what that fruit looks like. Is it proportionately small in scale as to this plant itself? And if you eat it, how good is it? Judy from Red Hill has given us a buzz. Good morning, Judy.
2: Oh, good morning, Mel. Good morning, Arno. I've got a Japanese windflower. It's been in for about 3 years. It's very healthy, beautiful green leaves. It gets morning sun. It's in fertile, well-mulched soil, but it just won't flower. Any suggestions? What should I dig up on it?
0: Look, definitely hang on to it. I have grown that plant, and I find, well, my experience with it is that it is a bit, can flower, but it doesn't seem to flower as much as I have seen it flowering in cooler climates. I think light may be the issue, and it may be that it just isn't getting as much light as it needs. And it may be also that you can encourage a bit with feeding. So I would be inclined to fertilize it. I do enjoy myself using organic fertilizers, and particularly those that have the ground rock minerals in them, because it's often the trace elements that are missing, and they just seem to spur many plants.

0: plants along. There's some of these trace elements which can really trigger flowering. My experience with it too is it just needs to be established. So I would never give up and get back to us feeding. If there are trees around it or shrubs, what's shading it right now in the afternoon?
1: It's under the, what's it called, little gem magnolia. There's a row of little gem magnolias. It's under them. But it's got other, other shrubs around it, not natives. So could I just give it straight trace elements? Or I do use some of the South Australian fertilisers.
0: Yeah, look, the South Australian ones probably are fine. It's just checking on the label. I personally wouldn't go ahead and just add something like trace elements because it's getting the proportions which are critical for plant health. The other thing is that it's very readily propagated, and you could just dig a little bit of it up and just find another place that maybe has... It likes a bit of shade. It doesn't want to be in the hot western sun, but the little gems that you have are fairly dense, and I think possibly it could be getting too much shade. So sounds like you're a bit of a green finger. So once it gets a bit bigger, you could just dig up some of the little side shoots and try it in a bit more light. And it might be that spot you... in the longer term, change over to something that tolerates more the conditions there and have your Japanese windflower in a slightly more more well-lit area where it can flower more profusely.
1: Okay. Yes, I'm just, I love the flowers and they sort of dance in the wind. They are lovely, yes.
2: Do you have a sunnier spot in your garden, Judy, that you could put that in?
1: Oh, not a lot. The trees are very tall now, and so they don't have a lot of lower growth, lower leaves and things. So it does get quite a lot of sun. But I will try. I'll look for a fertilizer that has more trace elements, and I will try moving it even to a pot in the sun.
0: Well, look, full sun is not, it doesn't want to be in full sun, and it could be that you still have it. The morning sun is perfect, but... it could be nutrition, and maybe it is in the perfect place. Now, you mentioned that the canopies of the little gems are higher, but they are a denser shade than many trees. It's a Magnolia grandiflora little gem. So light could be the issue, but I would leave it there. I would see if you could divide a little bit off and put it maybe somewhere where it's just fractionally more light, and just be patient. And remember that gardening's a bit like playing chess. You're always moving pieces around and trying bits in different places. And the good gardens are the ones where people have killed many plants, thrown them out and moved them around a lot till they get it just right.
2: And hopefully always, checkmate, at least at the end, have a surviving queen. Good on you, Judy from Redhill. Heather from the Western Suburbs, good morning to you. What's your question for Arno today?
3: Well, good morning and welcome to Arno. I have a Phalaria clerodendron and I mulched it quite heavily with some black gold, which is the highly composted. And I've just got a couple of dead branches, and I was wondering if the heavy mulch has done that to it, or whether it could have been perhaps a borer. Or I'm just a bit devastated because it's otherwise incredibly healthy and the leaves are very green and happy. But I've noticed there's about two or three tips of branches where the leaves have died.
0: Okay, good morning, Heather. Now, I just missed, which clerodendron was it you had?
3: Phalaria.
0: Oh, Phalaria clerodendron, which is a tree. It's a tree from far north Queensland, for those listeners who don't know it. It's one of our most beautiful native Queensland trees, and it's very unusual. It has white waxy flowers that grow along the stems, and they are heavily scented. So dying back at the tips isn't a good sign. The green leaves, however, are. It could just be all the rain we're having if it's newly planted. How long has it been in the ground?
3: Oh, it's probably been around maybe 15, 10 years.
0: Oh,
3: so it's
0: okay.
3: It's probably about, I don't know, 4 metres high, 4 to 5 metres high.
2: But it's just had a good chunk of new mulch.
0: Look, you don't ever with any plant want to have mulch up against the stem. Is the stem free of mulch or have you put it? No, so you haven't put the mulch up against the stem.
3: No.
0: Okay, look, it could be just a reaction to the rain we're having. It's been cooler and it's been very wet, which is not a normal scenario right now. And plants that come from more tropical areas often don't like being cold and wet. They don't mind being dryish, which is normally what it is, and wet. And it could just be that. So I keep an eye on it. That it still has green leaves is a good sign. And the dieback may be simply from too much water. And it's a long-lived plant, very, very beautiful. So hang in there, keep an eye on it. And in about probably 4 weeks' time, I would just trim off all those dead growth. I call it the Ica execution. They have the Chelsea chop in Britain. We have the Ica execution when it's a good time to trim things back in readiness for the growing season ahead. And I think you'll probably find that it's fine.
2: Oh, good on you, Heather. Good luck with that. And the Ica execution is on your gardening schedule. Suzanne from Mansfield, good morning.
4: Good morning, Mel. Good morning, Arno. Thanks for taking my call.
2: Pleasure. What's happening with your crepe myrtle?
4: Well, I'm talking about executions too. I'm just checking to see. I'm checking out my job for Mum's Place this afternoon. Is it okay to be pruning crepe myrtle at the moment?
0: Okay.
4: Cutting that back.
0: Yeah, look, it is okay. Why are you pruning it back?
4: I'm just thinking her bin is empty and I know that there's, it needs pruning regularly and I need to organise my jobs. It's just sort of due for another one.
2: And I would imagine at the moment the crepe myrtle is leafless. Mine certainly are. So I look at it and I go, oh, I can see all the, you know, the branches in it now. I feel like I could give it more shape and get to it with a bit more accessibility.
4: It's just leaning
2: right
4: over
2: now.
4: The greenhouse. It's starting to lean over the washing line a little.
0: Sure. Look, why I ask is, I do think crepe myrtles are one of our most beautiful flowering trees. They look wonderful when they flower during, I guess, middle of summer. They look beautiful in winter with the bark and the branch pattern, but there is a habit in Brisbane to just hack them back and what we call lop them, which absolutely spoils the shape. So that's why I wanted to check. But it sounds like you're pruning to, I guess because it's leaning over the greenhouse to get the right shape in, and that is all good and well. But I just wanted to check because it may be that you don't need to prune your crepe myrtle because they actually do, they're one of these trees that do have a good shape. If you don't.
2: Mine don't, and clearly now I know why.
0: Yeah.
2: I've been over pruning.
0: Yeah, look, many of them, the deciduous ones, don't grow that large and they're just perfect as they are. But look, do what you want, but the hard lop, which many people are inclined to do, maybe isn't necessary and you could save a lot of time and your trees may look better. So that's why I was checking. But getting back to Mel's comments.
4: Just don't go crazy.
0: Yeah, and Mel's comment's totally true as far as you can see any dead branches, often crossing branches or branches that are growing into one another, we might remove and we might shape the trees and lift the canopies so we can see under and mow under very readily. Generally, the great thing about pruning this time of year is generally it is dry. So I wouldn't be pruning when it is wet because there is just the issue that you have spores in the air and you may encourage disease. So wait a little bit. I'd still be waiting till the Ica and the Ica execution and just take it quietly. And also we generally leave a little bit of a stub. There's a collar around where the branch comes out of the tree, if you are pruning back to the main stem, you want to leave that collar intact because it will grow over the stump, if that makes sense. And often people apply carpentry principles to trees, but we want to leave a little bit of a stub so that the wound heals.
4: All right. Thank you so much.
2: All right, Suzanne from Mansfield. It looks like a little bit of choppy is on the agenda. Maybe wait a couple more weeks until the Ekka kicks off. I love that, the Ekka execution, celebrating 150 years this year, and we'll be using it now on our gardening calendars, thanks to Arno King. It's a great time to get into a little bit of pruning. Florence from Mitchelton has given us a buzz on 1300 222 612. If you've got a niggling garden question, well, you better giddy up and get on the line because we've only got 8 minutes left of Arno's expertise. Florence, good morning.
5: Good morning, and good morning to you, Mel, and welcome to Arno's dulcet tones. We look forward to hearing more of you.
0: Well, thank you, Florence. Good morning.
5: Good morning. Now, snake beans. They're my husband's snake beans, and I'm sort of the gardener around here, and I'm responsible for having neglected it. They're 2 metres high on a trellis, planted last March, and they're almost, if you can imagine, all yellow. They've been attacked by something or other. I should have sprayed them with molasses long time ago, like about 2 or 3 months ago. My question is, can I just trim it off about a metre off the ground and cut off the yellow leaves? Will it grow? Will they grow? I mean, they're about 12, I suppose there are about 12 seeds that were put in the ground originally. Should they grow from there, or is that the end of it if you trim them?
0: Well, snake beans we generally grow over the warmer months, and they do really, really well. I'm a great fan of snake beans. But you planted your snake beans quite late, and often over winter they die or they go off. So obviously you've got them in the right spot that they're still hanging in there. I would maybe lightly trim them and see what happens. We're almost over the coldest months, and if they haven't gone completely yellow and died off, you could get a resurgence in growth. But equally, if you have more seeds, it may be better just to pull them out and replant around the second week in August or early September, because the young, vigorous snake beans will probably do way better than the ones you've got there. And when you're growing snake beans, you always miss one pod, and you usually get others. You know, I used to regularly get snake beans just popping up in the veggie garden.
2: I would be very happy about that.
0: Yes. Oh, look, snake beans, if you haven't tried them, they're wonderful, and they're more chewy than your average green bean, but gee, they don't get the diseases and the pests of that the European green bean gets. So they do tremendously well in our climate, and you can get red ones and white speckled ones, and the colour doesn't go off when you cook them. So hang in there, Florence. If you have more beans, I'd be inclined to just pull your plants out and replant.
5: Yeah, okay. I got a good idea from you while you were speaking about trimming them from the top. If I just take off about a foot at the top, have to get up a ladder to do that, and just see how that sort of, how they sort of go.
0: Yeah, look, definitely. Yeah. But if you have, do you have more seeds?
5: No, I don't.
0: Oh, okay. Okay. Well, look. Good luck.
5: Look, there's lots of green around the bottom there. But oh, well, I'm just wondering if they're like, you know, there's tomatoes sometimes if you cut the if there's a branchy, not branchy ones, those ones that keep just grow on one sort of vine. I thought they might be like that.
0: Look, I think they are likely to come back, and you will get beans. And then let a few go dry and save them, and you can grow them from seed and keep saving them and have your own beans.
2: Florence from Mitchelton, good luck with those snake beans, and thank you so much for your call this morning. Let's get through one last very quickly on the text line. They've been waiting patiently. Hi, Arno. I have 3-year-old figs and blueberry trees. Where did it just just go. There we go. Trees in the ground, when and how much do I prune, and aftercare, please. Thanks, Lee.
0: Well, good morning, Lee. As far as the three-year-old fig trees, look, you prune to shape the trees and you do it after fruiting. If they're three-year-olds, they may not need much pruning. So it's just kind of trimming them around and getting them into a good shape and not letting them get too tall so that you can readily

0: pick the figs, so there might not be too much to do right now. With the blueberry shrubs, they're generally small and you give them a light trim. You don't want to heavily prune them, so light trim, and again, just depending on age, there may not be too much. Both of those need very little maintenance.
1: Arno King, it's been such a pleasure to have you on the Garden Bed this morning. A couple of local events happening around Brizzy very quickly.
0: Well, look, Mel, there are, but not so many. We're just about to have a landslide of events coming up. The one that I noted was from the 25th of July to the 9th of August is Pigs to Points Festival. So this is where many catchment groups in our area have walks and events to celebrate what they're doing. So you can go online. It's Pigs, P-E-A-K-S, to Points. And then I guess one of our bigger shows coming up is on the 1st of August, and it's the Botanical Bazaar, a very popular event this year, one day, and it's happening in Narang.
1: Arno King, we're going to wrap it up now because we've got news, but I've been asking callers all this morning what's something that they can't leave the house without, and I think I know that question for you because even in the studio you've walked in with a couple of plants in your hands. Do you always walk out of the house with a plant in hand?
0: I walk out with segateurs. You never know what you can find, and most people are very happy to share.
1: Arno King, it's been such a treat to have you on. We'll have you back on the program next week. Thank you so much for your time this morning.
0: Thank you.
1: It's almost your latest news bulletin that's coming up at 7 o'clock this morning. After that, I hit the streets of your town and I asked that same question. What's Brisbane packing in our backpacks, in our handbags, in our pockets? What's something you can't leave the house without?
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0: Burnham to form a government. Later in the day, Mr. Burnham will deliver his first speech as Prime Minister from Number 10, where we expect he'll give more detail about the makeup of his cabinet and details about his policy platform. Catherine Dis, ABC News, London.
1: One Nation leader Pauline Hanson has refused to answer whether she paid for her luxury Italian holiday at a Conservative conference in London. Europe correspondent Elias Clure reports.
2: Pauline Hanson has rubbed shoulders with British Conservatives at a swanky gala dinner which is being held for the Conservative Political Action Conference in London. Senator Hanson is due to speak on a panel on Saturday morning UK time, which will be her final engagement on a two-week visit to Britain, which also included an Italian holiday at a luxury resort in southern Italy where she was photographed with billionaire mining magnate Jenna Reinhardt. When approached by the ABC, the senator refused to answer questions over who paid for the Italian sojourn.
3: Could I just ask, did you pay for your holiday to Italy?
4: I'm going into...
2: Pauline Hanson has also been criticised for meeting with far-right anti-Islam campaigner Tommy Robinson.
1: Back home now, a teenage boy is set to appear in an Ipswich court today, charged over an alleged attack on a rideshare driver. Joshua McIntosh reports.
5: Emergency services were called to Mine Street at Redbank in Ipswich, west of Brisbane, about 2 o'clock yesterday when they found a 45-year-old rideshare driver with serious injuries. The man suffered a non-life-threatening wound to his stomach and was transported to the Princess Alexandra Hospital. Two males and a female fled the scene but were arrested a short time later. A 17-year-old's been charged with one count each of acts intended to maim, enter premises with intent to commit indictable offence and attempted unlawful use of a motor vehicle. He's due to face the Ipswich Children's Court today. The other two teenagers were released without charge.
1: Queensland animal welfare groups and veterinary specialists are warning that a drug-resistant strain of hookworm is spreading rapidly through former racing dogs. Toby Loftus reports.
6: Rescue group Friends of the Hound says 21 of 34 retired racing greyhounds it tested this year had treatment-resistant infections, costing the charity more than $12,000 in treatment. Hookworm can lead to chronic diarrhea and even death in some dogs. Tweedheads-based vet Dr. James Rutledge says worming medications that once cleared hookworm infections are no longer working in some dogs.
7: Resistance has been rising and now that's become quite an issue, quite difficult.
6: He says more testing is needed to understand the scale of the problem. The Queensland Racing Integrity Commission says hookworm resistance isn't unique to racing greyhounds, but it has begun further research on the issue.
1: Overseas, at least 10 people have been pulled alive from the rubble of a large landslide in China's southwest, which has claimed 8 lives and left more than 30 others missing. China correspondent Alison Horn has more from Beijing.
8: The landslide hit in Peng Shui County in Chongqing early on Friday morning, an area that's recently experienced heavy rain. Authorities had been trying to evacuate people after first noticing rocks falling from the mountainside, but witnesses have told the ABC that dozens of homes, cars and people had been buried when the landslide hit. A search and rescue operation is continuing at the scene with hundreds of emergency crews sent to help. Alison Horn, ABC News, Beijing.
1: A powerful 7.4 magnitude earthquake has struck near the coast of Mexico's southern state of Chiapas. The tremor, which shook buildings, was felt in neighbouring Guatemala and further south in El Salvador. Following the quake, the US Tsunami Warning System briefly warned that hazardous waves were possible along coasts located within 300 kilometres of the epicentre. Back in Australia now, and the much-loved children's TV program Play School is today celebrating 60 years on air. Sam Wilkinson reports.
9: There's a bear in there and a chair.
10: At 10 a.m. on Monday the 18th of July 1966, Play School was introduced to Australian television. It was based on the original British version. It aired in New South Wales and Victoria with Diane Dorgan and Alistair Smart as the presenters.
11: Teddy wants to be an astronaut and go for a rocket ride.
10: Originally in black and white, Play School went to colour broadcasting in 1976. Over the years, children have been entertained and educated by dozens of presenters who all became well known by just their first name, and not forgetting the mainstays like Big Ted, Little Ted, Jemima and Humpty.
1: And now with sport, here's Erin Marsikavetera.
4: The Sydney Roosters have moved into second place on the NRL ladder after holding off a resilient Melbourne Storm side to win 14-6 at the Sydney Football Stadium. The Roosters scored 3-1, including Daniel Tupou's 195th career try, to seal the win. Roosters fill-in fullback Cody Ramsay has told ABC Sport it was a gutsy performance from his side.
12: It got hairy there, but the boys got it done. I'm glad they got it done. We fought to the end.
4: Meanwhile, Cronulla has secured a third straight win after holding off Newcastle 20-18 at Shark Park. In the AFL, Adelaide has become the first team to beat Sydney at the SCG this season with a 16-point victory. Australian golfer Lucas Herbert leads the Open Championship after carding an 8-under-par round of 62 in the second round at Royal Birkdale. And one of the greatest cricketers of all time, Sir Garfield Sobers, has died aged 89. The former West Indian captain became the first player to hit 6 sixes in an over. He also held the record for the highest test score of 365 runs for more than 30 years.
1: To finance news now, and stocks on Wall Street have closed lower as investors continued to pull back from AI-driven shares. The Dow Jones Industrial Average fell 0.75%. The global benchmark, Brent crude, is higher. Gold is stronger. And the Australian dollar is lower at 69.8 US cents. Recapping the top stories in this bulletin, Lao authorities have charged the owner of a distillery after a mass methanol poisoning incident in which 2 young Australian women died. One Nation leader, Pauline Hanson, has refused to answer whether she paid for her luxury Italian holiday. And a teenage boy is set to appear in an Ipswich court today, charged over an alleged attack on a rideshare driver. Queensland's weather, there's a warning for hazardous surf and gale force winds for the Gold and Sunshine Coasts, while strong winds will affect Moreton Bay, Garee, Capricornia and Cooktown Coasts. Isolated showers about the Eastern Peninsula, mostly sunny elsewhere. Cairns 26, Townsville and Rockhampton 27. In the southeast, partly cloudy with the chance of showers, Brisbane and Logan 22, the Gold and Sunshine Coasts 22 degrees.
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14: Hello to you. It is 10 after 7 on this Saturday morning. If you want to know the date, it is the 18th of July 2026. It is so good to have you along for the ride. Jump in the back. We've got a lot going on this hour, so let me drive you around. We are going to be getting into the Briz Whiz. And you know what? I feel like giving you the first question. Should I do that? I think I should, because it leads to something else that I have to tell you about what's going on later in the show. All right, first question for Briz Whiz. If you want to play, just have this mulling around in your head, because we'll get to it after the 7:30 news. But the very first question on Briz Whiz today is, what is the name of the Brizzy band that sings this song? To be crowned today's Briz Whiz, and you're listening to that and you go, ah, I know who that is. Well, just stay tuned in, keep that answer in your head, because we're going to be playing Briz Whiz after the 7:30 news. But when you're ready to jump on board, the call's going to be 1300 222 612. That's going to be the number to call if you want to be crowned today's Briz Whiz. So that's question one in our Brisbane-based quiz for this morning. That's coming up a little bit later on in the hour. Very shortly as well, we're going to be hitting the streets of your town. What did I ask? We'll get to that in just a sec. But your temps around the region in Upper Kedron, 14 degrees as it is in Oxley. Hello to you. As it also is in Macleay Island and Silkstone. Good morning and good morning. Forestdale, 13 degrees along with Scarborough. Good morning to you both. On the Goldie, 15 degrees, and on the sunny coast, you are the winner at the top end of the thermostat at currently 16 degrees. We are heading to a top today of 2 little ducks and 22. Also coming up in the hour, this hour, we're going to be finding out why we just have so many athletes from Queensland who are right now headed to the Commonwealth Games. But let's check your weather more extensively right now. We've got Steve Hadley, Senior Meteorologist from The Bomb. Good morning, Steve.
15: Good morning.
14: Now, it's very, very sunny outside of my window, which I'm quite happy to see this morning. Is that the sign of the day, or is it just setting us up for some rainy disappointment?
15: Yeah, wishful thinking, I think. Enjoy it while it lasts. There is a bit of cloud coming in. It's already along the eastern along the coast right now, associated with an area of low pressure, which is probably going to get down to about 1,007 hectopascals over the next 24 hours and draw in towards the coast. So it's going to be bringing a lot more cloud and shower activity our way, a bit like what we had yesterday. We had some nice weather in the morning for some of our inland locations, and then it all turned showery. So a similar pattern today, I think.
14: Look, Steve, I love the rain, and I never want to be someone who wishes the rain away, particularly in a place like Australia where we know what it's like when it gets dry. That's not pretty. It's tough for all of us, but I could definitely do with a couple of days of sun in a row. Is that coming up in the week ahead?
15: So you might get a little bit of sun each day, but generally there is this sort of cloudy pattern around. Happens to be looking like maybe later in the week we could get something a little bit more widespread in terms of our sunshine. So perhaps looking out towards the towards the end of next week, where we might see some sunnier days appearing.
14: Okay.
15: Thursday next
14: great
15: week,
14: yeah. I've got to kick my shoes off, Steve, and get some sun between my toes and turning into a little ducky. What about those seas if anyone's hitting the water this weekend?
15: Yeah, well, if you haven't heard already, we've got some whipped up oceans because of that low pressure system. And we have strong wind warnings for parts of the coast, even gale warnings as well. So it's going to be pretty windy. Not only that, we do have some seas, which I mentioned. So hazardous surf is a good prospect for the Gold Coast beaches today. And potentially some damaging waves coming in along the coast as well, south of about Cape Moreton. So around those islands offshore Moreton Bay today, pretty wavy conditions. We're already seeing waves around 3 to 6 metres. The highest one's 6 metres, most of them a bit less than that, and potentially around 4 to 5 metres in those coastal waters today. So developing today into tonight and slowly decreasing by the end of tomorrow. So, yeah, pretty rough conditions offshore, so probably not a good day to go boating.
14: Can I just say 3 to 6 metres, Steve Hadley? Massive.
15: Yeah, so most of the waves have been coming in around 3 or 4 metres, but there has been the odd one at that Brisbane offshore buoy that we monitor coming in at around 6 metres. That will increase during today, so some of those peak waves getting a lot higher than that.
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14: Let its hair down. That is the line for your Poets Breakfast this morning. Let its hair down. So in the Poets Corner, we have Elizabeth from Camp Hill. Elizabeth, you've sent it in to me. Now, I really feel the pressure when I get your poems as texts, because I then have to try and recite them as I imagine you would like your poem to be recited. So the preference is always, please call in, step up to the mic on your own, 1300 222 612. But if you can't do that, I'll do it for you. Just don't hold it against me if I butcher the cadence. I can't leave home without my ring of confidence. Teeth, hair, hands and nose. Oh, let my hair down. Let's take a risk, let leave without the comb. But never, never leave without the hanky for the nose. Elizabeth from Camp Hill, I love how you've tied in both our line, let its hair down, as well as our talker for today, which is what's something you can't leave the house without. Thank you so much, Elizabeth from Camp Hill. If you've penned away a little poem, please get it to me, 1300 222 612. I'll be taking them all the way up until 9 a.m. Also on the text line, good morning to the ABC Brisbane Weekend Morning Team. Hello. The Harvest Cook Create Swap is on this morning from 8:30 to 10 at TC Burn Park in Hendra. It's a free community event which is all about exchanging homegrown, homemade or handcrafted treasures. Think veggies, plants, baked goods, jams and crafty creations. No money, just swapping, sharing and friendly conversations. And that's on the third Saturday of every month to be part of our Harvest Cook Create Facebook group and stay up to date with it all. Thank you very much, Melinda. 17 after 7.
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14: And today you might be getting down to the UCI BMX Racing World Championships at Chandler, which, mind you, is the largest BMX racing event in Australia ever. You might be heading to the cinema at Indro or off to Saturday Sports at an oval near you. You might be packing your bag to get down here for the ABC Open House if you have a ticket because it is already sold out. You might be going for a stroll along the river or a fine dining experience. What do you never leave home without, aside from your mobile and your car keys if you drive? I want to know, what do Brisbane folk need? What do you have to take with you when you leave the house? Is it a keep cup, a water bottle, or a non-liquid related item like a spare pair of socks? And why? Is it a hat, a particular type of hat, headphones, a toothbrush, deodorant, a hairband, or for some reason only known to you, a carabiner? What do you never leave home without? 1300 222 612, or you can let me know on the text line 0467 922 612. Mary from Cooperoo on the text line, she says, I know we're talking about what we don't leave home without. I never do this anymore, but I used to never leave without my go-card. Why has everything gone digital? Mooney from Upper Kedron says, okay, I'm surprised that no one has said a fold-up shopping bag. I thought, Mooney, you were going to say a fold-up chair. But Mooney says, I can never leave home without a fold-up shopping bag. You never know when you might need to quickly dip into the shops before home. That is very true indeed. I want to know from you, what's something you can't leave home without? I hit the streets of your town to ask you. I did that yesterday. What did you have to say? You'll find out next. Bit of Michael Bolton to get us there. How can we be lovers? At 612 ABC Brisbane. I wonder what Michael Bolton can't leave home without.

0: How can we be lovers? Michael Bolton. And I did pitch the question. I wonder what Michael Bolton can't leave the house without. And I reckon it would be some a little bottle of water, just a little spray bottle to keep those curls of his nice and tame. That's the question I'm asking you this morning. What's something that you can't leave the house without? I want to know what Brisbane's packing in your backpack or your wallet or your purse or your handbag or in your pocket. On the text line, Danny from Greenbank says, "Good morning, Mel. I work most Saturdays and enjoy listening to the way you present your program." Thank you, Danny. "This morning you must have had an extra cup of enthusiasm as there's something brighter than usual in your voice tone. Can you please share your early morning secret?" Okay, that's half the message, but I'll address that part right now, Danny. So I always do a couple of stretches before I go on air. This morning was no different. I love me a bit of yoga. I love a bit of studio yoga. So if you're ever walking past the ABC in the early hours of the morning between 5 and 6, that's my first hour on a Saturday morning, Saturday breakfast. You'll see on the big screen down in the foyer, you might catch me doing a lunge or a downward dog or two. I do like to do a little bit of voice work in the car on my way here, but I'm extra peppy this morning because in 35 minutes' time, I'm going to be running from my studio. I'm going to be leaping the balustrade, sliding down the handrail right into the foyer, and I'm going to be jumping on the mic downstairs mid-program. Yes, mid-program. I'm going to be jumping into the foyer and I'll be broadcasting from down there for 612 ABC Brisbane's open house today. Now, it is sold out, so unless you have a ticket, you can't just turn up, unfortunately. But I am extra peppy because after 8 o'clock, I've got all of that going on. So there you go, Danny. The second part of Danny's message said the radio signal flickered a little going up the mountain to Mullaney. I'm now on my way back to Brisbane. And you've sent me a beautiful shot, Danny, of your sunrise view from the lookout. Absolutely stunning. You say, "I'm an old-fashioned guy and I can't go without my wallet. Have a great weekend, Danny of Greenbank." Thank you so much, Danny. Lovely to hear from you. Rob from Victoria Point, hello.
1: Good morning.
0: How are you going this morning?
1: I'm doing really well, and you do sound very peppy this morning. It sounds good.
0: Do you think I'm extra peppy?
1: Oh, I think you're normally pretty lively anyway.
0: I'm pretty peppy. You know why, Rob? Because I just love this job. I love hearing from people like you. I love pushing all the buttons. I just love radio so much.
1: Well, what do they say? If you work at a job you love, you'll never work a day in your life.
0: And I'm feeling that, I can tell you. Now, Rob, tell me a little bit about you.
1: I'm retired. I'm actually a retired pastor and I live at Victoria Point. Lived here for about the last seven years.
0: Okay.
1: Love living here.
0: Beautiful just, part of the world.
1: Oh, magnificent, yeah. I fish a fair bit.
0: Great.
1: Favorite? Grandkids come down, stay, have a great time. Yeah, love it.
0: Favourite really. Fishing spot?
1: Oh, just Victoria Point itself, Point Helren.
0: Great.
1: Yeah, I've got a boat, but I catch just as many fish from the land as I do from the boat. So,
0: do you catch?
1: I catch a lot of brim, big brim.
0: Oh,
1: it's
0: nice.
1: It's all about local knowledge.
0: All right. Well, there's some that you've shared for us. Now, what's something, Rob, that you never leave home without?
1: It'll sound very old-fashioned, but a clean ironed handkerchief.
0: Oh, now, you know what? I said to my kids recently, one had a snotty nose, and I'm like, "Grab a hanky," like I actually have hankies anymore in the house, but I meant a tissue, but I said, "Grab a hanky," and he said, "What's that?"
1: I don't like tissues. People leave them lying around, and they're just, I mean, they're convenient at times, but I don't know how many times I've been in a situation where I've actually given a handkerchief away. And because the job I used to have as a pastor, you know, always carry one, funerals, all that sort of stuff. There's always someone needs a handkerchief. So.
0: Yeah, that is a really great thing, actually. It's an interesting way to look at it, that the hanky can also be an act of service.
1: Yeah, exactly. And also, who knows, this kid might skin his knee and need a bandage, so you bandage it with a handkerchief.
0: It's a bit like Hitchhiker's Guide to the Galaxy, isn't it, where what you have to take with you is a towel, but here we make it a little bit more compact. Always take your hanky.
1: Yeah.
0: Thanks so much. Thanks so much for your call this morning, Rob from Victoria Point. You have a wonderful day. Just quickly before the news, Elizabeth from Camp Hill, hello.
2: Oh, hello. You read out my poem when I was on my walk.
0: Oh, goodness me. I'm sorry. Did I butcher the cadence? I'm always worried about that.
2: Oh, I don't think so.
0: Okay. All right. I really feel the pressure of reading other people's poetry.
2: I know.

0: I know.
1: What's something, Elizabeth, that you can't leave home without, apart from your poetry brain?
0: Oh, well, I was actually telling the lovely young lady who I can't remember her
1: Tomo,
0: name.
1: Tomo, the wonderful Tomo.
0: Yeah, because she asked me that same question. I thought, well, what is it that I won't leave home? I've actually got a beautiful ring that I was given to me by a meditation instructor. So, and it's my protective ring. So I always wear that when I leave the home.
1: Okay.
0: And I just feel like I've got this veil of protection around me when I'm out in the world. So
1: is it an actual ring or is it a metaphysical esoteric ring?
0: No, it's an actual ring.
1: Okay. So all right. I thought you were talking about like an aura protection.
0: Oh, no. It's not a metaphysical. No, it's an actual ring. Mm-hmm. And so I wear that. And so, and if I don't have it, I just go, oh, where is it?
1: Do you notice when you don't have the ring on that you can't leave the house without, you realise that you go to play with it and it's no longer there?
0: Absolutely. And then I go, oh, okay. So you find a way of trying to deal with it, but I always make sure I have that on me. I don't know, it just gives me this extra bit of confidence, so that's what I do.
1: It's interesting. Yeah. We're going to hit the streets of your town after the 7:30 news as well as BrizWiz, but one of the common themes was the things that people can't leave the house without, even though many of them were functional, a lot of them also ended up being wrapped up in being a bit of a security blanket as well. Sounds like your ring is the same.
0: Absolutely.
1: Elizabeth from Camp Hill, thank you so much for being part of Poets Breakfast this morning.
0: No,
1: next
0: problem.
1: Week, we want to hear you recite your poem. And thanks so much for the call this morning. You have a great day.
0: Then. Take care. Bye for now.
1: BrizWiz is up next. I'll give you the first question after your 7:30 news.
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5: ABC News with Sue Fitzpatrick. One Nation leader Pauline Hanson has appeared at a private gala in London overnight, but the media have been locked out. Here's Europe correspondent Elias Kluwer.
6: Pauline Hanson is listed as a speaker at a swanky gala at the UK's Conservative Political Action Conference, but the media has been barred from entering the event. Senator Hanson is also expected to speak on a panel event on Saturday morning UK time, which will be her last engagement on her two-week visit to the United Kingdom. The visit, described by the senator as a fact-finding mission, has drawn controversy after she met with far-right anti-Islam campaigner Stephen Yaxley-Lennon, who goes by the name Tommy Robinson. The One Nation leader is also facing questions over who paid for her Italian holiday, where she was photographed at a luxury resort with her billionaire backer, Gina Reinhart.
5: A distillery owner has been charged by Lao officials after a mass methanol poisoning incident in 2024, in which two young Australian women died. Southeast Asia correspondent Tim Swanston reports.
7: 19-year-old Bianca Jones and Holly Morton Bowles died after the incident at the Nana Backpackers Hostel in Vang Vieng in November 2024. Four other tourists died, including two Danish women, after consuming tainted drinks. Australian and Danish officials were present at a press conference in the Lao capital on Friday, where Danish officials said Lao authorities confirmed they'd filed charges against a distillery owner over the incident. Those charges include the sale of food products harmful to health and operating an illegal business, which carry a possible jail term of up to 4 years.
5: Attacks near the Strait of Hormuz have killed 10 Indian sailors, prompting grieving families to urge both sides to stop targeting commercial vessels. South Asia correspondent Rachel Clayton reports.
8: In the wake of two more deaths this week, the Indian government announced new measures to track sailors already in the region and issued an advisory notice, warning shipping companies not to hire Indian sailors for voyages through the Strait of Hormuz. But for some workers and their families, the measures have come too late. Dozens of Indian sailors have either been killed or seriously injured in attacks by the United States and Iran as the two sides try to control key shipping lanes. One of India's maritime unions has called the strikes an unacceptable war crime and is demanding compensation from the US and Iran for victims' families. Rachel Clayton, ABC News, New Delhi.
5: Back home now, a crime scene's been declared after a stabbing in the Somerset region overnight. Emergency services were called to a home on Macaulay Street in Kilcoy just after 8:30 last night, after reports of an altercation between a group of people known to each other. A man in his 50s suffered multiple stab wounds during the incident, and a woman suffered non-life-threatening injuries. Investigations are ongoing. Some of Brisbane's most iconic places, including the ABC, are on public display this weekend for the city's annual open house event. Chelsea Malunga reports.
9: First launched in 2010, the free event invites the community to celebrate Brisbane's architectural, engineering and historically significant treasures. The event is part of the Global Open House Worldwide Network, active in more than 63 cities. This year, more than 90 buildings in Brisbane will take part, including City Hall, the MacArthur Museum, the Spring Hill Windmill Tower and Service Reservoirs, and Old Government House. The ABC's South Bank headquarters will also welcome visitors for pre-booked tours from 8:30 a.m. to 2:30 this afternoon.
5: To sports news now, and Australian golfer Lucas Herbert leads the Open Championship after carding an 8-under par round of 62 in the second round at Royal Berkshire, Birkdale. The 30-year-old came agonisingly close to becoming the first golfer to shoot 61 in a men's major, falling just short with a bogey on the 18th hole. American Bryson DeChambeau sits one shot further back in second place. Queensland's weather, there's a warning for hazardous surf and gale force winds for the Gold and Sunshine Coasts, while strong winds will affect Moreton Bay, Garee, Capricornia and Cooktown Coasts. Isolated showers about the Eastern Peninsula, mostly sunny elsewhere. Cairns 26, Townsville and Rockhampton 27, Bundaberg and Mount Isa 25. In the southeast, partly cloudy with the chance of showers. Brisbane and Logan 22, Ipswich 23, the Gold and the Sunshine Coast 22 degrees, and Toowoomba going for a top of 19 degrees.
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1: Hello to you, 25 to 8 on this Saturday morning. The text line is alive. A couple of great sunrise shots here. The sunrise in Burram Heads, Anonymous has sent in. Your picture is absolutely beautiful. Love those very distinct sun rays coming out of the clouds on the horizon there over the water. And also Anonymous, sunrise from St. Helens. Gorgeous colours in the sky, those pinks, those blues, those golds. I'll get them up in my Instagram at melbampton_. It's wonderful to have your company. Now, if you're heading out in Brisbane today, perhaps you're going to the Mule of Fate, where you can expect big show rides, food trucks, pony rides, face painting, show bags, fireworks and so much more. The rides are going to be operating from 11:30 today to 5:30 and the fireworks tonight are going to be on at 6:15 p.m. where that's going to be at Mueller College in Rothwell. It's $65. That's for your Sideshow Alley ticket booth, or $10 per ride today. Or maybe you're getting along to Guide Dogs Queensland Open Day. So many buildings around Brisbane open today, including the Guide Dogs Queensland Open Day. For your chance to connect with Guide Dogs Queensland and discover the host of services they provide. You'll also get a chance to meet some dogs, see training demonstrations, enjoy some food trucks, face painting and jumping castles. So that's happening up your way if you're in Bald Hills. That's from 10 a.m. to 2 p.m. Guide Dogs Queensland on Gympie Road there. $20 for adults, $10 for youth, and children under 5 are free. So no matter where you're getting out and about, let's check your roads.
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2: Traffic.
11: Good morning, Brisbane. Fairly smooth on the road so far this morning. No accidents reported. Got a breakdown though. Eastbound Stapleton, Jacobswell Road. It's just after the M1 on-ramp at Stapleton. And got some roadworks happening westbound Old Cleveland Road, just after Tilley Road in Chandler, causing a slight delay there. No delays the M1 if you're heading on down towards the Gold Coast. All other Brisbane majors flowing quite nicely this morning. And a smooth run too if you're heading up towards the Sunshine Coast, Bruce Highway. Southbound back to Brisbane, all nice and clear. No major delays heading into Brisbane City on the Riverside Expressway and Coronation Ocean Drive. No major delays around the valley, although starting to build slightly. All good for Brisbane City and also South Brisbane. And Gympie Road flowing quite nicely both directions. Kedronath through Chermside, Aspley and Castledine. I'm Jason McLean from ATM with all your latest 612 ABC Brisbane traffic.
1: Thank you very much, Jason. And don't go anywhere. BrizWiz is coming up very, very shortly. I'm going to tell you your first question in just a sec with a little bit of audio to go along with it. If you know your music, if you know your Brizzy bands, I reckon you'll know this one because it's a big one. I'll give you that question in just a sec. But another reason to stay by your radio is because 612 ABC Brisbane has your tickets to this year's ECCA. We've got family and double pass.

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0: Alrighty, your first question. If you want to be today's Briz Whiz, if you think that part of your brain where Brisbane-specific trivia is wide open and you're going to nail being today's Briz Whiz, well, tune in. Here's your first question. First question is, what is the name of this Brizzy band that sings this song?
2: So say
0: this song was massive for them from their first album called Bombs Away. What is the name of this Brizzy band that sings that particular song? If you think you know, jump on the line, 1300 222 612. There's just three questions. It's a knockout format, so I need a few in the queue in case someone doesn't get a correct answer. Are you today's Briz Whiz? 1300 222 612. Now today at 612 ABC Brisbane, I've been asking you the question, what's your packing in your backpack or in your pocket? What's something that you cannot leave home without? Maybe it rolls about in your car at all times. On the text line, Peter at Tigham says, good morning. I don't leave home without my keys to the unit and wallet, as well as my go card for the bus. Virgil from the GC says, since I was 12 years old in 1980, I never leave home without my asthma puffer. That's a good idea, Virgil. Hey, Mel, Pete says, I can't leave home without my long white cane. Love your show, Pete from Sandgate. Thank you so much, Pete from Sandgate. What's something that you can't leave home without? Now, yesterday, as I always do, I hit the streets of your town, and that's the exact question I put to you. What did you have to say? What are those some of those things that Brisbane folk are carrying around, either in their pockets, in their cars, or in their backpacks? What can't you leave home without?

0: a shell from Gordon Park. I've only just got them, so I'm getting used to them, but it's my new hearing aids. I noticed a huge difference. So I had this like, oh, should I go home and get them? Or I'm already at the train station. Do I just commit and go to work? I should have gone home and got them. It really, really did make a difference to my day.
1: Janet, Pottsville. My shoes. Not outside. Inside I do. I'm a shoe-free person at home, but outside I wear shoes.
2: Jane. At Pottsville, and I can't leave the house without my sunglasses. I've done that today. I've forgotten them today, and squinting the whole way, and because it was sunny, yeah, just annoyed with myself.
3: Paige and Brisbane, lip balm. I feel like my lips are going to get really chapped, especially when it's really windy and everything, yeah. It's a security blanket, and then also just makes me feel like I'm all finished and ready.
4: Okay, Bjorn, Townsville. And yeah, one thing I probably can't leave the house without is earphones. Probably a really boring outage without it. Yeah, no music.
5: Is it about music or is it about blocking out the world?
4: Ooh, I don't know. It's kind of nice being in your own headspace, especially if you're going on like a walk by yourself. You're kind of just having your own little montage moment, I guess.
6: I'm Sam from Finland. My Garmin, of course. You have to track everything in your life. Well, my life would be lost without it. I wouldn't know if I'm sporty or not.
7: My name is Mary. I'm from Finland. I can't leave my house without my sunnies because the sun in Queensland is quite brutal. So, yeah, you got to protect from that.
8: Liam, I'm from Ireland.
5: What's something, Liam, that you can't leave the house without?
8: My watch. That's the one thing I can't leave without. Because I don't, like, when I'm always looking to check the time, like, I always have to have my watch on me because if I turn on my phone, I'm checking my phone, checking messages, and I have a quick glance at my watch, and that's the main thing. Like,
5: so it saves you from looking at your phone?
8: A phone, yeah.
9: Donna, I live in West End. A sentimental necklace that my kids gave me.
5: What happens if you find yourself out without it?
9: Bit anxiety, panic, just lose that connection, you know, that connection that you have with something sentimental.
10: I am Reese Crawford and I live in Woodridge. I can't leave the house without my drawing books because I tend to get really bored quickly and drawing helps me focus on stuff.
11: Hi.

0: I'm Gina from Woodridge, and I can't leave home without lip balm. Because especially in this winter weather, with the wind blowing, my lips dry out and I just, like, need lip balm.
1: Close.

0: other things that you can't leave home without. On the text line, Ulana says, I can't leave home without putting lipstick on my lips to look presentable. Just hearing about lipstick and lip balm has just made me feel a little bit dry, actually, in the studio here. What's something that you can't leave home without? Someone who's given me a buzz, 1300 222 612, is Cribby from Thornlands. Good morning, Cribby.
1: Hey, Mel.
0: How are you going today?
1: Oh, really good.
0: Tell me something about you, Cribby.
1: I've recently retired. I'm a retired high school teacher and builder.
0: Congratulations.
1: Thank you. Yeah, it's wonderful.
0: Excellent. And Cribby, we're going to get into a little bit of a game in a moment, but what's something that you can't leave home without?
1: Oh, I can't leave home. If you're as old as me, you will remember an ad that went, oh, no, I can't leave home without my mum.
0: I don't remember that ad, but I love the sentiment.
1: I can't leave home without my mum. And, of course, that was at the that was when they were inventing roll-on deodorant.
0: Oh,
1: and it was the mum deodorant.
0: Oh, yes, now it's coming back. All right.
1: So, yeah, that was the catchphrase. Oh, I can leave home without my sunnies. I can leave home without my wallet. But, oh, no, I can't leave home without my mum.
0: I love it. That's a bit of a nostalgia from the telly. Cribby from Thornlands.
1: Oh.
0: Thank you so much for that. But you are also here for a bit of this.
2: Neurons, open that place in your brain where Brisbane lives. It's time to find today's BrizWiz.
0: Cribby, are you confident that it's going to be you?
1: Absolutely.
0: All right. Oh, I love that. I love that. Straight out of the gates. All right.
1: Hey, you've got to be positive.
0: Absolutely. Question one. What is the name of this Brizzy band that sings this song? I don't reckon you need any more than that. It's a pretty famous song. Cribby, what do you reckon?
1: It's like a movie that's just on Shepherd.
0: Okay. What sound am I going to play for Cribby right now? I reckon it's going to be this one. Indeed, it is Shepherd. Now, they are a Brizzy band, and you know what? They're going to be joining me on the show in about half an hour's time, and they're going to be playing their brand new song, Beautiful Nothing, live. How about that?
1: That sounds groovy.
0: It's very, very cool, isn't it? Okay, question two, Cribby. Now, if Cribby doesn't get it right, he's out. It's that kind of game. It's brutal.
1: Okay.
0: Question two. Today, thousands of elite riders from across the world will take part in a world championship held right here in Brisbane. I spoke about it at the top of the hour. What is it?
1: Oh, I was going to say Tour de France, but you put me right off then.
0: No, it's Brizzy.
1: Good on you, Mel.
0: Definitely Brizzy.
1: It's at Chandler, I think. Mel, I'm out.
0: Oh, really?
1: I've got no clue.
0: Oh, you were so close. Chandler is correct, but...
1: Yeah.
3: No
0: cigar for Cribby this morning. You have a great day, mate, and thank you so much for playing BrizWiz. Lucy from Warner, hello.
4: Hi.
0: Lucy, now you were probably phoning in for the Shepherd question, right?
4: Yes.
0: All right, well, now you can't get that because Cribby already got it, so you're on question two. Are you ready?
4: Yeah.
0: All right, question two is, today, thousands of elite riders from across the world will take part in a world championship held right here in Brisbane, yes, in Chandler, as Cribby said. What is it?
5: Cycling.
0: Oh, Dad in the background. He's pretty close. He's got to be a little bit more specific than that, though. What do you reckon, Lucy?
4: I have no clue.
0: Oh, the world championship that's held right here in Brisbane today. What is it? No clue is...
6: No.
0: Not the correct answer. But, Lucy, thank you so much for playing BrizWiz today. Peter from Tygum, hello.
7: Hello, it's Peter.
0: Hello, Peter. Now, Peter, I know you two were ringing for the Shepherd question, but we've moved on. So question two is, today, thousands of elite riders, Peter, from across the world will take part in a world championship held right here in Brizzy at Chandler. What is it?
7: Tour of Brisbane?
0: It's not the Tour of Brisbane. No. That's not it, unfortunately, Peter. But thank you so much for playing. Sandra, Arana Hills, good morning to you.
5: Hello, how are you?
0: All right, I'm good, Sandra. Now, this has got people stumped. Were you listening at the top of the hour?
5: No, I was having a coffee.
0: Oh, my goodness, you can listen and have a coffee. All right, let's go.
5: No, I was at a coffee shop.
0: Oh, okay, that's a bit harder, but you could have earphones in and listen at your Listen app. I'm being, you know, I don't expect you to do that. But today, thousands of elite riders from across the world will take part in a world championship held right here in Brizzy at Chandler. What is it?
5: I'm only going to say Brisbane, Brizzy to Bay. I don't know what it was.
0: Oh, goodness me. That is also not correct. And that's how I feel about that, Sandra. All right, let's go to Craig from Acacia Ridge. Good morning, Craig.
8: Good morning, yes.
0: All right.
8: Lovely morning this morning.
0: It is beautiful, isn't it? I'm going to give you the question again, Craig, because it stumped a few people this morning. Today, thousands of elite riders from across the world will take part in world championships held right here in Brisbane. What is that world championship for?
8: Oh, I actually saw the lady interviewed, the young lady. She's Olympian, and her brother was the one that was involved in the accident. They ride BMX in their BMX World Champion Racing.
0: Oh, Craig from Acacia Ridge. That would be absolutely correct. Okay, I'm going to give you question three, and if you get this right, you're going to be today's Briz Whiz, Craig.
8: Yeah,
0: question three, a 612 ABC presenter, so someone you hear on your radio regularly, once served as the ABC's Washington correspondent. What is her name?
8: Can I get a clue? Is it morning, afternoon, or night shift person?
0: If I give you that clue, I'm essentially telling you the answer. Can't do that, Craig. Come on. Think about the presenters, though. Who might most likely have been ABC's Washington correspondent at some point in her career?
8: I normally listen to the morning show, so I know Loretta. Mm. I don't think Loretta's done it, though, from memory. I'll just go with Loretta Ryan because it's really the only one I know.
0: Oh!
8: I do know the others, but I can't remember their names.
0: No, that is not correct, unfortunately, Craig from Acacia Ridge. But thank you so much for playing Briz Whiz today. Just quickly, Craig, can you just tell me one thing about you?
8: Today I'm actually coming to the open day for the studios.
0: So Craig!
8: That's one thing about me.
0: We'll get to meet today. How exciting. That's if you're here before 12, because I'm finished at 12. But if you're here before 12, come and say hello. That would be great to meet you.
8: Hopefully Shepherd's still there and I can see them live.
0: Yes, well, they'll be here at about 8:15, so you come in, get here early. Hurry up.
8: Okay.
0: Get in
8: okay.
0: here. All right, Craig, we'll meet you very shortly. Karen from Turinga, good morning. Question three of Briz Whiz today. A 612 ABC Brisbane presenter once served as the ABC's Washington correspondent. What is her name? And it's not Loretta Ryan, Karen. It is not Loretta Ryan.
9: Oh. How about Ellen Fanning?
0: How about Ellen Fanning, hey? Which Karen from Turinga, because you came in at the last minute and you got question three correct, that means... Just like that, Karen, you are a winner this morning.
9: Thank you.
0: My absolute pleasure. So you've been crowned today's Briz Whiz, which means you also... go into the playoffs at the end of the month. And if you win the monthly playoffs, Karen, you go into the grand final at the end of the year. How about that?
9: Oh, good grief. Amazing.
0: It's a lot, isn't it? I mean, you just rang up to play a simple game. Next minute, you're on a journey.
9: I am.
0: Oh, Karen, congratulations. And we will talk to you again at the end of July.
9: Thank you.
0: Good on you, mate. You have a wonderful day. Up next, we're going to be talking to why some of the best sports stars have emerged from Queensland. So many of them.
10: I'm Maureen McGillicuddy.
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0: Spirits are at an all-time low after devastating loss from the Maroons and Socceroos. But, hey, that doesn't mean that our athletes are no good, no. At least not when it comes to the Commonwealth Games, which will be happening in Glasgow this week. And a little fun fact to boost your spirits, Australia won 67 gold, 57 silver and 54 bronze in the last Comm Games in Birmingham. And 31 of those gold medals, 13 of the silver and 14 bronzes were brought home by Griffith athletes from right here in Queensland. That's right, the Griffith Uni that's right here in Brizzy. Naomi McCarthy, OAM, is the Griffith Sports College Director. She joins us now. Naomi, good morning.
13: Good morning, Mel.
0: How many Griffith athletes will be a part of this year's Comm Games at Glasgow?
13: We've got a cohort of 33 athletes going over, and that comprises current students, alumni. We've got a staff member in there and then also a member of our Griffith Swim Club.
0: Tell me, Naomi, what's the percentage roughly of that, that 33 of the whole Australian cohort?
13: In the Australian team, because we've got a couple of internationals in that 33, but in the Australian team, the Griffith-associated athletes make up almost 12% of the Australian Commonwealth Games team, which is amazing.
0: What are we feeding our athletes here in Queensland, Naomi?
13: Well, one of the most pleasing things about it as well is that it's not just from one sport. There's obviously some swimmers in there, but we're representing across 8 out of the 10 sports. So there is, from the uni's perspective, we're just really trying to accommodate athletes in a flexible way that allows them to do the very best they can on the international stage, which we're seeing now, but also get through their degree. So at the end of the day, they will be well-rounded athletes and have a career to transition onto, you know, once they choose to do that.
0: It seems like an awful lot to balance, Naomi, to be training as an elite athlete as well as doing a university degree. And Griffith University is very accomplished at this kind of caretaking. But how do you find the balance?
13: It's really individual. So we've got athletes. Lockie Kennedy, Australia's fastest sprinter, is studying with us. He studies two subjects a trimester. He's enrolled in two at the moment. He'll study from over at the Commonwealth Games, probably not during the Commonwealth Games, but in the lead into and the lead out. Others for an event like this might take the trimester off and then come back to pick up study over summer. So it's very individual of how the athletes wants to manage it, but we've got a support team that sits down with the athlete and sort of maps it out individually for each of those athletes and finds, I guess, really the best plan for them individually.
0: Yeah, so you tailor-make to make sure that all of their individual needs are being met. And you mentioned in there Lockie Kennedy. Who are some of the other familiar faces that we'll be seeing from the Griffith team?
13: Oh, there's a huge number. We're really proud. Shana Jack has just graduated in the last month from her criminology and criminal justice degree. We really have been on such a long journey with Shana and been around her and seen her resilience and incredible comeback and performance at the last Olympics. And we're really proud to see her just graduate now and then go into the Commonwealth Games. We've got netballer that has, you know, Tara Conan that has graduated, you know, a while ago, and there's a number of up-and-coming students. There's a swimmer, Bailey Lello, who really came through our junior program on a Swimming Australia scholarship and has made his first Commonwealth Games team. And then on top of that, we've got some amazing para athletes as well, which are coming through, a new para swimmer, you know, some of the wheelchair basketball team. So it's just so varied.
0: What does it take, Naomi, for, you know, there's young listeners out there, parents or grandparents listening with their kids or grandkids who are dreaming about a life in sport at that elite level. What does it take? What are some of those key ingredients to become an athlete at this level?
13: It's really a lot of determination. It's a lot of attention to detail. And it's about setting your smaller goals rather than the big lofty goal of getting to the Commonwealth Games. It's you know, what can I achieve this year? How can I make my performances better this year? But in conjunction with that, I would say the best athletes that I've been around over, you know, the 10 years or more that I've been doing this are those athletes that are engaged outside of sport as well. So if that's university, being able to actually manage something around your sport, that just takes a little bit more pressure off sport as well. Not everything, not all your eggs in one basket.
0: And lastly, Naomi, just before we head up to the news quickly, with a number like that, 33 Griffith athletes heading off to the Comm Games, it makes up 12% of the Australian team overall, representing 8 out of the 10 sports. What does this say about the need for investment in high-performance sport?
13: Look, I'm a really big advocate of direct investment into athletes at this level, pathways, and you know, we're starting to see more of that happening. The government has made some big announcements around investment into athletes, and I think it's really important because we want to see, building towards 32, we want to see the best results we can from Australia, and that will be inspiring for the whole community and the whole nation. So very, very keen on seeing that investment start and continue.
0: Naomi McCarthy, OAM, Griffith Sports College Director, thank you so much for your time this morning and good luck as the team heads off for those Comm Games kicking off this week.
13: Thanks very much, Mel. Looking forward to watching it.
0: And we all are going to become track, field and swim experts once those games kick off and the World Cup fades after that final between Argentina and Spain takes place on Monday at 5 a.m. our time. And we get to move straight into the Comm Games. And our very own Bill McDonald here from the ABC, he's going to be our sports reporter for the Comm Games right across the network. So you'll be hearing plenty from him and keeping you up to date with everything that's going to be Comm Games over that two-week period. Now, I'm just about to jump over the balustrade. I'm going to slide down the hand railing, down the steps into the ABC foyer. So your next hour is going to sound a little bit different, but don't go anywhere. Shepherd's playing. It's going to be Alive, The Shed and so much more.
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0: Good morning, ABC News with Sue Fitzpatrick. The US and Iran are trading more military strikes in the Middle East as the conflict intensifies. Ali Crew reports.
1: The US Central Command says the military is conducting another fresh round of strikes on Iran and that forces have also redirected four commercial vessels as part of its blockade of Iranian ports. Iranian media is reporting areas in the southwestern city of Ahvaz have been attacked by US missiles, while explosions have been heard in the southern port city of Sirik. In retaliation, Iran's Revolutionary Guards say they've destroyed Bahrain's main artificial intelligence centre with ballistic missiles and drones and attacked a depot of US unmanned aerial vehicles in Bahrain. The Iranian army says its navy has fired a shore-to-sea cruise missile towards a hostile US vessel in the North Indian Ocean.
0: One Nation leader Pauline Hanson has refused to answer whether she paid for her luxury Italian holiday at a Conservative conference in London. Europe correspondent Elias Klaw reports.
2: Pauline Hanson has rubbed shoulders with British Conservatives at a swanky gala dinner which is being held for the Conservative Political Action Conference in London. Senator Hanson is due to speak on a panel on Saturday morning UK time, which will be her final engagement on a two-week visit to Britain, which also included an Italian holiday at a luxury resort in southern Italy, where she was photographed with billionaire mining magnate Jenna Reinhart. When approached by the ABC, the senator refused to answer questions over who paid for the Italian sojourn.
3: Can I just ask, did you pay for your holiday to Italy?
4: I'm going into...
2: Pauline Hanson has also been criticised for meeting with far-right anti-Islam campaigner Tommy Robinson.
0: US President Donald Trump says the US is being invaded by filthy air as he threatens Canada with tariffs over wildfires burning there. The BBC's Daniel Bush reports from Washington.
5: Smoke has drifted towards Detroit, Chicago, Washington, and New York, leading to a political row between the US and Canada. President Trump said the US was being invaded by filthy, polluted air. He accused Canada of willful negligence because of what he said was a failure to engage in basic forest management. Trump threatened to increase tariffs on Canada to cover the cost of the damage, but it's unclear if he has the authority to do so. The Premier of Ontario, Doug Ford, responded by saying that Canada had helped the U.S. manage wildfires in America in the past, and he suggested the Trump administration could assist the Canadian response this time.
0: Back home now, a teenage boy is set to appear in an Ipswich court today, charged over an alleged attack on a rideshare driver. Joshua McIntosh reports.
6: Emergency services were called to Mine Street at Redbank in Ipswich, west of Brisbane, about 2 o'clock yesterday when they found a 45-year-old rideshare driver with serious injuries. The man suffered a non-life-threatening wound to his stomach and was transported to the Princess Alexandra Hospital. Two males and a female fled the scene but were arrested a short time later. A 17-year-old's been charged with one count each of acts intended to maim and to premises with intent to commit indictable offence and attempted unlawful use of a motor vehicle. He's due to face the Ipswich Children's Court today. The other two teenagers were released without charge.
0: A man's been charged after an alleged assault in Brisbane's north. Police say a 26-year-old man allegedly assaulted and drove a vehicle at a 45-year-old man on the 12th of July. A police dog found him hiding in a garden in Zilmere later that night. He'll face the Brisbane Magistrates Court this month. To sport in the AFL, Adelaide has become the first team to beat Sydney at the SCG this season, posting a 16-point win, as Brett Sprigg reports.
7: The visitors led by 27 points in the second quarter, only for the home side to claw back five straight goals. The Crows held their nerve in the final quarter thanks to Isaac Rankin's performance and four goals for Darcy Fogarty, who will face match review scrutiny for a swinging arm that concussed Harry Cunningham. Chad Warner's Mark of the Year contender was a highlight for the home side, as were Tom Papley's four goals. But the Crows go back into the top four with their 12th win of the season. Brett Sprigg, ABC Sport, Sydney.
0: Queensland's weather, there's a warning for hazardous surf and gale force winds for the Gold and Sunshine Coasts, while strong winds will affect Moreton Bay, Garee, Capricornia and Cooktown Coasts. Isolated showers about the Eastern Peninsula, mostly sunny elsewhere. Cairns 26, Townsville and Rockhampton 27, Mackay 23. In the southeast, partly cloudy with the chance of showers. Brisbane and Logan 22, Ipswich 23, the Gold and Sunshine Coasts 22. And Toowoomba a top of 19 degrees.
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1: And good morning to you. Why am I playing that trailer from Backroads? 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
1: Good morning to you. And if you're listening at home, you might be thinking, hang on a minute. Well, sounds a little bit different than she did a couple of minutes ago. That's because I leaped the balustrade, I slid down the handrail and I landed straight in the foyer. And I am joined by so many people in the 612 ABC Brisbane reception area. It is packed for open house today. And my very first guest, she's here already after getting in at midnight last night. I'm going to introduce her before I reveal all. From Gympie to Gold Logie nominee, if you're an ABC News breakfast lover, you would have seen her on your telly telling you what's what around the world and in your backyard for many years, you would also recognise her voice from here.
13: It's that time again for the cutest puppies in Australia to become Mustard Dog Champions.
1: And, of course, from Backroads, I played you that little trailer at the start of the hour there every Thursday at 8pm on ABC. The brand-new series has just commenced and always on ABC iView. Lisa Miller, I've long been a fan of your work, but deeper than that, I've been a fan of you. Welcome to Saturday Breakfast.
13: Oh, Mel, that's very kind of you. Thank you so much. I'm excited for you because you've just revealed to me off-air that you are an ABC open day virgin.
1: I am.
13: Your first time.
1: I'm popping my open house cherry right now in front of all these people, Lisa.
13: Well, see, I've done it now probably about a dozen times and I just love how enthusiastic everyone is. And, I mean, how lucky are we that we work for an organisation that people want to spend their Saturday coming along to peel back the curtains and take a little look under the bonnet.
1: And, Lisa, the other thing about that is too is it's a great reminder for us, right? We spend our days in buildings like this all around the country. But when we've got audiences like the one right in front of me, you can give me a big cheer if you want to. Audiences like this remind us how good it is to work in a building like this one and for an organisation like the ABC. Now, Lisa, one of the great things that I love about you is the way that you carry yourself, the way that you be yourself, and seeing that carved out in your career as it is right now. I mean, Mustard Dogs and Backroads, they have to be two of the best shows to be working on.
13: Well, I was going to say, it's kind of bad to be you that you work in a building all the time because I get to be out on
1: the road
13: constantly. With Backroads and Mustard Dogs, it's just incredible the opportunities I get to travel all around Australia. And in fact, the last week, I was in Cameron's Corner, where New South Wales and Queensland and South Australia meet the borders for Backroads. So I have been, when they say back of Burke, that is where I have been. And it was really an incredible trip.
1: Lisa, I want to get a little bit into the nitty-gritty around Backroads in just a moment. But firstly, you travel all over, as you've just said, for this wonderful, all over this wonderful land for this project. It is its very nature. And you've also traveled to be here today, this morning on Saturday Breakfast. We've been finding out what Brisbane people do not leave home without. And I'm wondering what that is for you as someone who travels all the time. What's something that you cannot leave home without?
13: Probably my water bottle. I have lots of different versions of them, but I'm always anxious about never having enough water. So that is something that I pack. I also, for my Backroads trips, pack a travel iron because I like a well-pressed shirt.
1: Can I just say, Lisa, that that's the first time I've heard of a travel iron, and that tells you a lot about me, and you can probably see from the wrinkles in my outfit.
13: Look, I don't want to judge you so early. We've only just met. I'm hoping we can become friends. But, I mean, if you want to borrow my travel iron.
14: Just saying. Now, Backroads, it is such a joy, Lisa. It feels like the balm that the world needs right now. When you're considering show impact, what's the feedback you receive from places that you go to and from your viewers?
13: What a great question, because we actually think about what makes a good Backroads town or an area or a theme, and it's all about something with heart. We love seeing some cute critters on screen as well. We like to see people develop. It's not a travel show, even though we take people to some incredible places, but it is just this beautiful dissection of characters and the people who make up regional Australia. And so the feedback, and so just this last week we had the story in the Huon Valley go to air on Thursday night, and that was all about people having meaningful lives and trying to find a way to make their life mean something to them. And I tell you, at the end of each day of filming, we were then having dinner with the camera crew and having very deep existential conversations ourselves about whether we were in fact having meaningful lives. So not only do our viewers get changed by what's going on, but so do we too.
14: Have there been outcomes of the program that have been really unexpected?
13: Oh, definitely. Sometimes they can be very personal, like a gentleman in Tasmania on a story a couple of years ago whose grandson, 18-year-old grandson, was going through a really hard time. We focused on the family on Backroads. They were part of the wood chopping family. And that 18-year-old is now having a changed life because he saw that what he was doing was worthy and that it was appreciated and admired. And when he saw that on screen, it changed his life. So that was just one small example. But then you have bigger examples where, of course, it's the Backroads effect, because everyone then wants to go there, right? All the grey nomads want to get in their caravans and head to where we take them for Backroads.
14: Absolutely incredible stuff. And I wanted to say again another big hello to everybody who's here for Open House today. If you're listening at home on your radio and you're just thinking, hang on, that sounds a little bit different, it's because I've jumped down into the foyer so I could greet this first wonderful crowd for Brisbane's Open House this morning. If you don't have tickets, you can't get along. There's no walk-ins. You've
13: no,
14: got FOMO.
13: Yeah,
14: got to build it up, though, for next year and make sure next year that you do get in early.
13: So can I also just say hats off to the Queensland audiences, because I've done these in Sydney, Tasmania, Canberra, Melbourne, and I reckon the Brisbane audiences are by far the most enthusiastic.
14: Well done.
13: They're the ones who turn up the earliest and the ones who do not want to leave at the end of the day.
14: Lisa Miller, who needs no introduction, absolute ABC legend, is my guest right now. You've mentioned already some of the places for this season, but you're also going to Tassie, the Cocos Islands, our very own Darling Downs, Nimbin, which I do notice that Miff was sent out on that assignment, I might add.
13: Nimbin assignment.
14: Some of those people that you've met along the way, the lasting impacts you've spoken to, which brings me to the Gold Logie nomination.
13: Yes.
14: Hands together for Lisa Miller, everybody.
13: For
14: most popular personality on Australian TV. This is the big one. Now, this is a real thing. I mean, second only, perhaps, to being made into a life-size cardboard cutout like Jenny Woodward currently is in the ABC auditorium. And Costa
13: has a cardboard cutout right next to the Backroads office in Melbourne. And so whenever I go into the third floor of the ABC in Melbourne, I see Costa, and I think, Costa, I am nobody until I get a cardboard cutout.
14: Well, second only to that happening. I mean, this Logie nomination, the Gold Logie, is the biggest acknowledgement in Australian television and so well deserved.
13: Thank you.
14: What would little Lisa Miller, starting her cadetship at the Gympie Times all those years ago, make of this?
13: She would just, I don't know what she would do. She would not believe it, for starters, because I can't believe it right now. I just feel like it is still a dream, and that everything I thought might happen in my career has then doubled and tripled. And if it all ended right now, I think I would still be the happiest person on this planet, because every day I get up, I get to meet people, I get to travel, I bring beautiful stories. The Gold Logie was the nomination, and also, Mel, the second year in a row. Like, last year I had such a ball at the Logies and my fiancé Simon had such a great party, and I said to him, well, that's the last time it's going to happen, so I hope you enjoyed it, because you only get one shot at a Gold Logie nomination. It is a once-in-a-life thing. And so then it happened again.
14: Oh,
13: so I was a bit shocked.
14: Lisa Miller, it's all taking place on August 16th. That's when we'll find out how
13: people
14: you go.
13: People can still vote.
14: This year. Yeah. So who's voted so far for the Gold Logie? Oh. Anyone voted it? Okay, all right, now
13: this
14: you've got a task.
13: This is great, because I can now just work my way down the line, take your mobile phones off you, help you with the voting process.
14: Lisa Miller, when you are not busy doing that, getting everybody's nominee, the votes in for your nomination for the Gold Logie, you're going to have beside you at some point today one of the little mustard dogs as well. What a joy.
13: I am. I'm going to have Turner and Turner's trainer, Shady Jane, from Central Queensland.
14: Amazing. Lisa Miller, have a wonderful day today. It's so lovely to meet you, and good luck with that Gold Logie, and I hope there's room on the mantelpiece in your trophy room.
13: Thank you for your support.
14: 612 ABC Brisbane is where you are. Mel Bampton's my name. Shepherd, Brisbane band Shepherd, who have had such phenomenal success since they started in 2009. They're in the foyer here with me. You're going to be hearing them live on your radio. If you're not here for Open House, that's okay. I'm bringing it to you. They're going to be playing live their brand new song called Beautiful Nothing. So don't go anywhere. And to keep you in there, Paul Kelly and Dumb Things.

0: Paul Kelly and Dumb Things. Very good morning to you. Right now I am in the foyer of ABC Brisbane. I'm not normally down here while I'm doing my show. Nay, I'm normally tucked up in there. I can be in my pyjamas. I don't even have to wear any pants if I don't want to. But no, not today, because I've got a room full of human beings. Yeah. Brisbane's ABC Brisbane's open house is on today. If you don't have tickets, well, you have to have keep that FOMO fire alive and get in early next year, because this is my first open house. Such an absolute treat. So I've got a treat for you, whether you're listening at home or if you're here right now staring at me while I've had to put my best clothes on very early in the morning. Because joining me, if you don't recognise their name, you'll definitely recognise this song. I'm coming home. Whiz quiz. You'll know that I've used that song a few times, and in fact you did feature in the Briz Whiz quiz this morning as well. Really? Who's the Brisbane band that sings this particular song? So say Geronimo, say Geronimo, say Geronimo. And didn't my phone lines light up? Everyone in Brisbane knew the answer to that particular question. That's right. Brizzy's very own Shepherd are here in the flesh for Homegrown. Now, Homegrown is a segment that we do every week, which gives me an opportunity to do a bit of a double shot where I get to feature a Brisbane artist or Brisbane industry music person. And they normally bring in a song from another Brisbane artist that they want to introduce us to. But every now and again, we're lucky enough to have a band or an artist that can come in and play for us a new song of their own. And that's what's happening this morning. So I'm so excited about that. Thank you so much for being here today. How are you feeling so early in the morning?
1: Look, it is very early for musicians, but we're good. We're up early and bright and we're ready to sing some songs.
2: I'm a early morning bird all the time.
1: No, he is not. He's the worst. He's a midday kind of guy.
0: Oh, no. So, George, when you get the call up to say, hey, George, do you reckon Amy, you and Emma can come in and sing a song for us at like 20 past 8 in the morning?
2: They bypass that decision. It's not made by me.
3: There's some curse words going on.
0: Now, as of 2026, you guys have released 4 top 10 albums, studio albums, and are working on your 5th. Tell us about the new one that's coming.
1: Yeah, we're really excited about this one. We've been working on it for over a year now, and I think it's just the most mature music that we've written to date.
2: It's our first album without our label, so it's going to be a completely independent release for us, which is both exciting and daunting because, you know, we've got a lot more work to do. But, you know, we've got complete creative freedom, and, you know, it's like from the cover art, the track listing, everything is our creation, which
1: it's
2: is
1: the
2: really
1: most
2: cool.
1: Us.
0: That's incredible, and congratulations on that. I mean, it's a big deal to leave the support of a label, but you've got all the experience now. You've done this through the 4 other albums, so you must be really feeling like you're going into it with the knowledge that you need.
2: Oh, 100%. Yeah, we're 14 years into this thing now, so, I mean, hopefully we're qualified.
3: And we've always been independent in Australia, so we're well-versed and... Yeah, so we know what we're doing.
2: We've got a great team.
0: And that's really exciting. Well, we can't wait to hear what you've got in store. We're going to get a taste of that in just a moment's time. But recently you surprised some of your biggest fans in Brizzy. What happened?
3: Yeah, I think that was 2 days ago we went and surprised Soul Song Choir, which is at the Bulimba Community Centre. We just decided to show up, and it was their 4th birthday, and yeah, all the singers were super excited. And
1: we'd seen they'd covered some of our songs in the past, and we got an invitation to come to their 4th birthday.
0: So as a surprise, though, yes, for the participants, yeah. I want to know the reaction. I mean, that must have been so great.
3: I was laughing because in the hall there was all these windows, and Amy walked past, and they saw the blue hair, and it kind of, I think they noticed who was walking past.
2: That was out of the bag.
1: I didn't know if I was just going for a coffee, though.
3: Yeah.
1: The next minute we were in there. And
0: what a thrill that must be. As an artist, where you're recognisable, not just for your music, but you're recognisable, obviously, visually, to be able to do that at that sort of low-key scale that gives fans such an incredible thrill. I mean, it must still, even after all these years that you've been together, be such a wonderful part of the life that is being in a band.
1: It's the best part.
2: Yeah, I think so too. I mean, it's great to do all the other great grand things, but just having those moments where you're just in a small room with real people, like we are right now, I mean, that's when you get that human connection, and I think that's what we all crave. I mean, as creatives, as fans, it's important to get into a room together and actually experience these things together rather than online or whatever it is. You know?
0: Here, here. George, Amy and Emma from Shepherd, who are Shepherd, are here with us this morning and on your radio. Now, you guys have been in the music scene 2009 as a band, but no doubt participating in it well before you even formed your own band. Big part of the Brisbane nightlife. An article that came out this week by the ABC says that our nightlife in Brizzy is more vibrant and lively than Melbourne and Sydney, at least on a Thursday night. Thursday night, we nail it.
1: Go off.
0: Tell us your thoughts about the Brisbane music scene and how alive you feel it is today, perhaps compared to, you know, 17 years ago.
2: Oh, I mean, Brisbane's definitely got one of the most vibrant music scenes in the country, let alone the Southern Hemisphere, you know, because we've got one of the biggest music conferences in Big Sound. And I'm sure people are listening have heard of Big Sound. It's such an important opportunity for all these emerging artists. And it happens in Brisbane, which is really cool. People fly from all over the planet to come to Brisbane because we've got such a vibrant music scene here. We've got unbelievable bands. We've got great venues. We love it.
0: Look, can I just say, go us?
3: Yeah,
0: go us. Brisbane. Go us. Not just great participators in the open house, but also in the live music scene, which grew me up, you know, being at the zoo those many, many years ago, growing up on Regurgitator and Powderfinger, and to hear it just going from strength to strength just absolutely thrills me. I want to play a little grab for you right now, just a quick question about what happened this week with Prime Minister Anthony Albanese. Now, he delivered a keynote address on AI on Wednesday. Here's what he had to say about artists.
4: Australian writers, musicians, artists and journalists must retain ownership and control of their work. Our laws will spell that out, plain as day. An artist's creative endeavour is their work and their property. No company should use Australian books, music, art or news to build or train AI without the artist's control. And that includes the artist's control of the price and value of their work. Anything less is theft.
0: After many years of conversations, advocacy and fighting for the creative rights of Australian artists, what's your thoughts, what's your reaction when you hear Prime Minister Anthony Albanese saying those words this week?
2: I mean, I completely agree with what he just said. I feel like a lot of creatives and artists around the world are terrified right now about what's happening with AI. And, you know, we jumped on that Atlantic website and saw our names in every single song that we'd ever released.
1: Very deflating as an artist.
2: Yeah, it's quite exploitative. And, I mean, you know, I'm not saying this blanket AI thing is bad, but I feel like it's a double-edged sword for sure. And, you know, keep it trained on medicine and science and improving, you know, our lives, but leave the creative stuff to the creatives.
1: It's important to remember that AI is not really creative. It's drawing from other people's hard work. And I think, as Albanese said, it's theft when they're using our music and hard work and time that we put into it and just spitting out a song. Like, it's wrong.
0: Well, it's great to hear as well that he intends to implement the Office of AI, and artists want a seat at that table at the Office of AI, which is going to be a really important part. So we'll keep you addressed across that as it progresses into the new year. Shepherd, tell us about the song that you're going to play for us.
2: Oh, the song, it's called Beautiful Something. So we released a song called Beautiful Nothing at the end of last year. And this is sort of like the spiritual successor, where it's you know, the Beautiful Nothing was burnout and the need to escape and get away out of your situation. And then Beautiful Something is the moment where you get that breath. And it's like, oh, you know, life can continue. I'm starting to feel a little bit of inspiration and wonder about life again. And it's that that little spark that you can just see in the distance.
1: And also just remembering that the beauty is in the journey and not the destination.
0: Oh, very good thing to remember. Shepherd are with us here at 612 ABC Brisbane. Are we ready to hear them play live? Are you guys ready? Amazing. All right, take it away whenever you're ready.

0: 15 minutes.
1: Absolutely stunning stuff, particularly when I now know the secret that one of you at least doesn't like to get up before midday. And there
0: that
1: you
0: little
1: were.
0: Section, that was the, as long as I got over that bit, we were good.
1: Absolutely beautiful stuff, Amy, George, Emma, Shepherd. To have you playing live this morning is such an absolute treat. It's one of my, if not my most favourite thing about this job, is to be in such close proximity to talented people who are doing their thing, even if it's at 8:30 in the morning. Thank
0: it's
1: you.
0: A pleasure being
2: Thank you for supporting our music.
1: Absolute pleasure. That brand new song, Beautiful Something. Do we have an idea of when the new album's going to be out?
3: We're dropping singles at the moment, so keep an ear close, but it's looking like early next year.
0: Okay. Sort of like we're walking on the pavement as we build it.
1: Right, yes. Okay, beautiful something, beautiful track, beautiful human beings. Thank you so much for your time this morning.
2: Thank you.
1: 612 ABC Brisbane, that was Shepherd joining you on your radio this morning, or if you're at the open house, right here in the foyer at 612 ABC Brisbane. My name's Mel Bampton. It's an absolute treat to be with you. Coming up very shortly, I've got your latest news headlines. We're also going to check your traffic as well as your weather.
4: Are there any winners in the cost of living crisis? What's causing the algal bloom?
5: Questions. They've never been more important. So the one thing we'll never question is our duty to keep asking. ABC News, keep asking.
1: Speaking of ABC News, someone who never stops asking, Josh McIntosh, thank you for joining me down in the foyer this morning.
6: Hello, Mel. How are you going?
1: You look like an absolute rock star. I feel like you even need to be on the microphone that George from Shepherd just used, and you bust out a song at the same time.
6: Look, I think I'll pass on that today. I think I'll stick to the news, Mel.
1: Can you at least sing the news for us?
6: I don't know about that one.
1: All right. You do you.
6: Making news this hour, Lao authorities have charged the owner of a distillery after a mass methanol poisoning incident in which two young Australian women died. Bianca Jones and Holly Morton Bowles, both 19, died after the incident at the Nana Backpackers Hostel in Vang Vieng in November 2024. Four other tourists died, including two Danish women, after consuming the tainted drinks. Danish officials say a distillery owner has been charged with offences including selling food products harmful to health and operating an illegal business, charges which carry a penalty of

0: between 3 months and 4 years in prison. An Australian official will travel to Laos to formally convey the nation's objections to the charges. The US military says it's carrying out further strikes on Iran for the seventh night in a row. US Central Command says the attacks are designed to further degrade Iran's military capabilities. Iran is retaliating with missile and drone attacks, targeting US military assets in neighbouring Gulf states. Former Manchester Mayor Andy Burnham has been elected leader of the British Labour Party ahead of his swearing-in as Prime Minister on Monday. He replaces outgoing PM Sir Keir Starmer, who formally resigned last week after losing the support of his MPs. In a speech to the party faithful, Mr Burnham promised hope and change from his government. He'll be officially sworn in on Monday. And Mel, Swiss cyclist Mauro Schmidt has edged out Colombia's Harold Tejada in a photo finish to win stage 13 of the Tour de France. Four-time champion Tadej Pogacar crossed the line more than 7 minutes later, but retains his lead in the general classification. The best placed of the Australians was Lucas Plapp, who was 11 seconds off the pace.
1: Josh McIntosh, I could feel you channeling your inner rock star down here this morning.
0: I do my best.
1: Is this the first time that you've presented the news standing up in front of a crowd?
0: In front of a crowd of more than one person.
1: Okay. Yeah. You did great. Thank you so much, Josh. 612 ABC Brisbane is where you are. If you're headed out and about around this beautiful city this morning or greater Brisbane, let's check your roads.
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3: Traffic. Got a few breakdowns this morning. One in Stapledon, eastbound Stapledon Jacobswell Road, just after the M1 on-ramp. Also southbound the Gateway Motorway, just before Depot Road at Deegan. And another one northbound the M1, just before the Esher Street overpass at Holland Park West. Just a slight delay with that. No delays, the M1, if you're heading on down through to the Gold Coast. All other Brisbane majors flowing quite nicely at the moment. And a smooth run too, if you're heading up towards the Sunshine Coast on the Bruce Highway. Southbound back to Brisbane, no delays there. It's a little bit busy heading westbound on Old Cleveland Road, just around Chilli Road at Chandler. Got some roadworks happening there today. Gympie Road just starting to get a little busier up through Kedron and Chermside. No delays meantime. Heading into Brisbane City on the Riverside Expressway at Coronation Drive. I'm Jason McLean from ATN with all your latest 612 ABC Brisbane traffic.
1: Thank you very much, Jason McLean. And we're just going to check your weather in a moment with Steve Hadley from The Bomb. But don't go anywhere, because actually standing right next to me in the flesh, someone that I've always wondered what he looks like, and now I'm looking right at him, is Max from Toowong. Hello, Max.
4: Hello, Mel. How lovely to meet you.
1: Put that microphone on.
4: Hello, Mel. How lovely to see you and meet you. And I hear you all the time, of course, but this is just magic to come and meet you. So,
1: Max, I'm almost overwhelmed. I'm in awe. I feel like I'm looking at the rockest of rock stars.
4: I'll sink down quietly.
1: It's amazing. So you've got a poem in hand, because we have been playing Poets Breakfast.
4: Yes.
1: So we're going to get to that after we get to this weather from Steve Hadley.
4: Not a problem. Don't go
1: anywhere. So let's check what outfits you need to be wearing out there in accordance with the weather today.
5: There is a bit of cloud coming in. It's already along the eastern along the coast right now, associated with an area of low pressure, which is probably going to get down to about 1,007 hectopascals over the next 24 hours and draw in towards the coast. So it's going to be bringing a lot more cloud and shower activity our way, a bit like what we had yesterday. We had some nice weather in the morning for some of our inland locations, and then it all turned showery. So similar pattern today, I think. We've got some whipped up oceans because of that low pressure system, and we have strong wind warnings for parts of the coast, even gale warnings as well. So it's going to be pretty windy. Not only that, we do have some seas, which I mentioned. So hazardous surf is a good prospect for the Gold Coast beaches today, and potentially some damaging waves coming in along the coast as well, south of about Cape Moreton. So around those islands offshore Moreton Bay today, pretty wavy conditions. We're already seeing waves around 3 to 6 metres. The highest one's 6 metres, most of them a bit less than that. And potentially around 4 to 5 metres in those coastal waters today. So developing today into tonight and slowly decreasing by the end of tomorrow. So, yeah, pretty rough conditions offshore. So probably not a good day to go boating.
1: Thank you very much, Steve Hadley. Coming up next, Max from Toowong is going to be reciting his poem for Poets Breakfast live on your radio. And he's right here in the foyer with me at 612 ABC Brisbane. But firstly, do you love the Ekka? Who doesn't love the Ekka?
6: All right, hit the phones. It's Ekka o'clock. 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
1: Yes, get to those phones, 1300 222 612, to get your pass to get to the Echo. Look at those phone lines going crazy there, Max from Toowong. Look at that. Oh, let me put your mic on. There we
2: amazing.
1: Go. It's incredible, isn't it? Are you a fan of the Echo, Max?
2: I am a fan of the Echo. I'm going in several Echo competitions.
1: Oh.

0: more can one do?
1: That's
0: my
1: right.
0: Wife drags me around the bush. That's her in the maroon top.
1: What's your wife's name?
0: Karen.
1: Now, Karen, I think a lot of Max's poems feature you, actually. You might be the muse. Some of them are a bit saucy. I got to say, I like it.
0: We can embarrass her properly, you know.
1: Yes, well, that's what it's all about. Now, Max, our line this morning was, if I remember, let its hair down. All right, okay. Max, I don't have any music to play.
0: That's okay.
1: For you this morning, but take away your poem for Poet's Breakfast when you're ready.
0: My poem is called Open Day. We've queued for the open day visit on Saturday at our great ABC. My wonderful wife, the muse of my life, once again accompanies me. It's the one time in the year that it happens. I hope the gang from the air will be there, from Zonka and Ryan and Bampton, Hoss and Feeney, Devine and, of course, Fanning. They'll appear to show us they care. We'll get a chance to play at the weather and perhaps pet a banana or two, or even meet Brad, our road traffic dad, or catch up with the behind-the-scenes crew. Maybe Kenzie with that voice that's renowned, distinctive, exotic, you know. Or perhaps Master Joel, who on the whole is omnipresent, always ready to go. And no matter how hard I have tried, and I've tried since I'm always around, I just can't seem to improve on this dream because my bald head can't let its hair down.
1: Max, absolutely wonderful. Come on, those of you out there, a little bit of applause out there for Max from Poets Breakfast. Thank you so much, Max. It's been such a treat.
0: Thank you, Mel.
1: And once I'm off the air at 9 o'clock, I'll take you around. We'll have a little
0: That'd
1: bit of a tour.
0: Fantastic.
1: Excellent. Lovely to meet you. That's what it's all about here at Open House, 612 ABC Brisbane. If you're not here and you're at home with a little bit of FOMO, don't have that. Not just me taking you through until 9 o'clock here in the foyer with all of the action, but also Sally Rope after 9 a.m. after your 9 o'clock news. She's going to be down here in the foyer of ABC Brisbane as well, bringing all of that open house energy to you. Up next, we're going to do something a little bit different. I'm going to be opening up the doors to the shed, but I'm just going to be grabbing any random person in my sight and just finding out what are they tinkering with at the moment. To get us there, here's the sports and Strangers on a Train.

0: It is that time. It is time to pop the kettle on. It is time to wander out into the yard. Into the place where we hang out with mates and we tinker with some of life's deeper and possibly shallower discussions, where we might shed some tears, we might share some laughs and pick up a new skill or two. Welcome to the shed. And I've got to say that my humble four tin walls in a Brisbane backyard is a little busier than usual. Can all of you just give me a little bit of a yell and give an indication to those listening how many are here in my shed with me? Yay! Okay, normally I invite one guest along, but instead, no, my shed is filled with people this morning, so we're doing things a little bit differently. I'm going to run around and ask you your name, where you're from, something about you, just one thing, and something that you're tinkering with. I'll get through as many of you as I can. What's your name?
1: Francis.
0: Where are you from?
1: Brisbane.
0: Tell me one thing about you.
1: I'm a lady of leisure.
0: Oh, nice. What are you tinkering with, lady of leisure?
1: Quilting.
0: Very nice.
2: I'm Heather. I'm a retired teacher. I'm tinkering with reorganising all my clutter.
0: How's that going?
2: Not well.
0: I notice that you're here and not at home decluttering.
2: That's right. I am, yes.
0: Lovely to meet you. Hello.
3: Hello, I'm Jenny. I'm from Brisbane. I am currently planning a hot girls Euro summer for next year.
0: Ooh, what's on the plan so far?
3: Probably island hopping in Greece.
0: Okay. So I've got one thing about you, which is that you like to go island hopping in Greece. What's something else that you can tell me about you?
3: I'm slightly obsessed with chocolate at the moment. Chocolate clothing, chocolate Labradors.
0: Chocolate to eat.
3: Chocolate to eat, of course, yep.
0: Great, excellent. I'm going to just jump on a bit of that inspiration. Hello, what's your name?
4: I'm Zared. I'm from Caboolture, and I like, I don't know, a lot of music on here, but I'm tinkering on an 80s Toyota Corona. That's it.
0: An 80s what?
4: Toyota Corona.
0: Oh, okay. You got an old car you like tinkering away with. What colour is it?
4: It's about four different colours at the moment, and it doesn't have an engine, so...
0: Is it a sedan or station wagon?
4: It's a sedan.
0: Okay, and you love that type of car particularly?
4: Yeah, it's pretty cool.
0: All right, good luck with that. Hello.
5: Hello, I'm Leo. I'm also from Morayfield, Caboolture, and I work in the arts, and I'm tinkering on our garden at the moment, so remodelling the whole backyard at the moment.
0: Oh, do tell.
5: Well, we cut down a tree. That was a lot of fun, and then we've basically turned about a third of our grass into garden, working garden.
0: Yeah. Okay, we're talking about garden as in food you can eat?
5: Absolutely, yeah, like veggie garden, yeah.
0: All right, well, what's your crop that you're most hoping to have success in at the moment?
5: Everything, I guess. But the first thing is like killing all the grass, so that takes quite a few months, actually, yeah.
0: I love that project. Thank you for sharing. Lovely to meet you. Hello, what's your name?
6: Hi, I'm Brett.
0: Brett, tell me one thing about you.
6: Bit of a workaholic, actually, but we have enjoyed a bit of a Tesla fan club at the moment, actually.
0: Okay.
6: Playing with EVs and batteries and things.
0: All right, like playing with them as in you just like to drive those cars around, or are you actually tinkering under the bonnet where there's nothing?
6: Yeah, pretty hard to tinker under that bonnet because there's nothing there. But enjoying the EV side of things, actually. It's nice not go to a petrol station, actually.
0: Yeah, very inspiring. Haven't gotten there yet, but I do hope to. Lovely to meet you. Hello, what's your name?
7: I'm Andy.
0: Andy, whereabouts are you from?
7: From Wynnum.
0: Okay, and what's something that you're tinkering with at the moment?
7: Ten years ago we moved here, and I'm now finally decluttering boxes that we haven't opened. So it's whether they go in the skip or whether they have to get sorted. So, yeah, that's what I'm up to at the moment.
0: I can't believe that after 10 years you decided to open them rather than just toss them out, because you realise that if you didn't need what was in them in 10 years, you don't need it.
7: Yeah, I've been told that, but that's not my way of doing it. That wouldn't be tinkering.
0: Have you found anything cool in there yet?
7: No.
0: Good luck and thank you. Hello, what's your name?
8: Good morning, Tusi Tala.
0: Tusi Tala, whereabouts are you from?
8: Brisbane, Greenslopes.
0: Greenslopes, and can you tell me one thing about you?
8: Active grandfather.
0: Active, how many grandkids?
8: Seven-ish, eight.
0: Yeah. Okay, and does that mean that you are, in terms of active, that you are one of the predominant carers for the little kids?
8: Yeah, I pick up my grandkids, my GB's grandbabies. They're seven, almost seven. Pick them up from school once a week, sometimes twice a week. So get all my endorphins, my Maslow's hierarchy of needs, you know, love and belonging. So very much that's me.
0: Oh, I love that. And lastly, can you tell me something that you're tinkering with at the moment in your life?
8: Trying to figure out how to all of this technology and just enjoying, you know, a lot of stuff on the, you know, creator content stuff. So I'm just an enthusiast. So I'm glad to be here this morning.
0: It's lovely to have you along and lovely to meet you. I'll let you go into the ABC Auditorium. That was our live shed this morning, finding out some of the things that you folk are tinkering with at the moment in your lives. What a vast array of human beings love the ABC. We're going to get into maybe a bit of head-to-head next. Sophia Tomo, who's sitting right next to me, she's busy organising the phone calls. How about we play... Okay, hold on a second. Let's jump into a promo. I'm throwing to my tech live.
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0: On 612 ABC Brisbane, it's wonderful to have you along. We're in the open house this morning. There's lots of different noises in the background. And it's time for us to get into something a little bit different this morning for this time of the program. Now, we love to do this every couple of weeks when we can, when we've got a couple of suburbs going up against each other. It's called Head to Head. And this is where we bring in a couple of different councillors and we pit them up against each other. So let's get things underway. On the line, Councillor Alex Givney representing Wynnum. Good morning to you.
11: Good morning, Mel. How are you today?
0: I'm great. Now, Alex, I know this isn't your first rodeo. Are you ready?
11: I am ready, absolutely.
0: I feel like you've got a bit of an advantage. You've limbered up a few times before, but let's meet your opponent. I can hear someone cracking their knuckles in the background. Councillor Adam Allen representing Wavell Heights. Are you ready?
12: Yes, Mel. Ready to go.
0: Excellent. Now, what have you done, Adam, to get yourself pumped up for head-to-head today?
12: Oh, look, I'm always pretty pumped up about Wavell Heights. Mel, I've got to declare something here. I actually live in Wavell Heights, so that might contribute to my bias.
0: Well, I would expect that you do, actually, Councillor Adam Allen from Wavell Heights. Seems as how you are the one who's going to be putting three things forward in a moment. Now, the way that head-to-head works is that you get both each to serve. It's a bit like pickleball, tennis, table tennis, whatever's your bag. You'll say one thing, the other councillor will respond. We'll go back and forth until each of you have represented the three top things about your W region, either Wynnum or Wavell Heights. Are you ready to go?
11: Absolutely.
12: Ready to go.
0: All right, let's set the mood. All right, Councillor Alex Givney representing Wynnum, fire away.
11: My first reason today is definitely the wonderful people that we have on the Bayside. You cannot walk down the street without seeing someone you know. And today we're at Eleanora Dog Park, opening the new dog park, and it is the biggest dog park in Brisbane, and we're right here in Wynnum.
0: Oh, my goodness. How do you go up against the Pooches? Councillor Adam Allen for Wavell Heights, what's your return?
12: We have wonderful natural assets and sporting facilities here. We've got Kedron Brook in the south. We've got Downfall Creek in the north. We've got the wonderful Shore Park. We've just got wonderful recreational facilities for our community.
0: The recreational facilities, they are hard to go by. Alex, for Wynnum, what's up next?
11: Look, you can't beat our waterfront. You've got to come down here on any morning, watch the sunrise over the islands and walk along the waterfront. It is absolutely stunning. The wading pool, the playgrounds and getting down there in the fresh air is always the best way to spend your day.
0: Oh, Councillor Adam Allen, what have you got for Wavell Heights?
12: We have wonderful demographics in the Wavell Heights area. We've got families who've been here for decades. We've got new families moving in every week. Importantly, we've got a really great community here. You get to know your neighbours. We've got great coffee shops and other hubs where people meet. So the community spirit in Wavell Heights is particularly strong.
0: Oh, we are going head to head for the best W suburb, Wynnum or Wavell Heights. We've got Councillor Alex Gibney representing Wynnum, and Councillor Adam Allen has just pulled out the big C word, community, for Wavell Heights. What's your final point to bring those votes home, Councillor?

0: Alex Givney for Wynnum.
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2: 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It's close to all the roads, so it's a great place to live if you want to get around. And importantly, you know, to Councillor Givney's point, Wynnum is a great place for the city. It's a great place to visit on the weekend, but Wavell Heights is for living every day.
0: Oh, Councillor Adam Allen, I love how you just gave a little bit of a nod there to your opponent. I mean, that was a very nice touch. Don't you agree, Councillor Alex Givney?
1: Oh, I do. And I know that Adam Allen loves coming down to the Bayside occasionally because I get sneaky photos on the weekend of him enjoying the Bayside lifestyle.
0: Oh, well, Councillor Adam Allen, representing Wavell Heights, thank you so much for your time this morning and good luck. And Councillor Alex Givney, representing Wynnum, good luck as well to you as we play once again the ABCs of Greater Brisbane. And thank you for your time.
1: Thanks, Mel.
0: So if you want to get a vote in, now's the time. You've heard from the councillors there, their top three things for those W suburbs, Wavell Heights or Wynnum. You've got to text in to us 0467 922 612. Coming up to round out Saturday breakfast, we're going to be catching up in a moment with the wonderful Sally Rope. She's going to be taking over the reins after your 9 o'clock news. So let's lean into a bit of Steve Miller Band, Take the Money and Run. Good morning.

0: And that is the Steve Miller Band and Take the Money and Run. 612 ABC Brisbane is where you are. I'm Mel Benton and I'm handing the reins over in just a moment to the wonderful Sally Rope. Sally, what have you got coming up after nine?
1: Well, it's such a good day for the ABC because we get to meet all of our colleagues that we don't normally get to see. So I'm quite excited. My Sound Foundation segment today, I'm going to be getting the sound foundations of some ABC personalities, including weatherman extraordinaire Nate Byrne. And Costa Georgiadis from Gardening Australia. But if you hang around till after 9 o'clock...

0: Briefly, in the NRL, the Sydney Roosters have moved into second after they held off a resilient Melbourne Storm side 14-6, and Cronulla defeated Newcastle 20 points to 18. Queensland's weather, there's a warning for hazardous surf and gale force winds for the Gold and Sunshine Coasts, while strong winds will affect Moreton Bay, Garee, Capricornia and Cooktown Coasts. Isolated showers about the Eastern Peninsula, mostly sunny elsewhere. Cairns 26, Mackay 23. In the southeast, partly cloudy with the chance of showers, Brisbane and Logan 22, the Gold and Sunshine Coast 22, Toowoomba 19.
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3: Good morning to you. I'm back. After a short jaunt working on the evening's program, this morning coming to you live from the foyer here of ABC South Bank. It's a part of Brisbane Open House and it's happening this weekend. The ABC building here is a part of it. Tickets have sold out to this event though, but it means that over the course of the program, you'll probably hear a bit of buzz in the background, probably heaps of cheering and so forth. And you'll also get to hear the voices of some ABC personalities that normally wouldn't be around on a Saturday morning. But of course, we will have all of your usual fun stuff for a Saturday. We'll play the Queenslander quiz. We'll take a regional road trip. We will talk music in our Sound Foundation segment. And, of course, your chance to head to the Ecca this year to celebrate its 150th year. And, as usual, we will be broadcasting live from the Ecca. You can be there as well to enjoy all the fun. But listen out for your cue to call. It is coming up soon. Right now, though, as the doors been flung open here at ABC Brisbane for our open day. There's a lot of current ABC Brisbane staff about, but we also like to welcome back former staff who have gone on to greater things. My next guest is one of them. At the beginning of her career, she worked at ABC Gold Coast and ABC Brisbane. Since then, she's been the ABC's Washington correspondent, hosted election coverage. She's hosted Late Line and 7:30. She's also been nominated for a Gold Logie. These days, you can catch her as the host of Australian Story and host and mentor of The Assembly on ABC TV. Please welcome Aspley High's finest, Lee Sales.
4: Thank you very much. It's funny you say that, you know, I left ABC Brisbane to go on to bigger and better things, because I remember when I came home one time for a visit from Washington, my father picked me up from the Brisbane airport and he said to me in the car on the way back to their place at Burpengary, do you reckon if you make a good fist of this, they'll give you a job back in Brisbane? Because I think, and you know, he's not wrong. The peak is actually, don't say went on to better things in Brisbane, because working at the ABC Brisbane was bloody awesome.
3: And that was it. You were at the old Toowong?
4: I was, yeah, in 1994-95.
3: Uh-huh. And what do you remember about those times?
4: Oh, man, it was fun. I was a general news reporter, so you'd come in every day and the chief of staff, who was a man named Albert Asbury back in the day, would say, today you're off to courts, or today you're down to the Broncos headquarters, or you're doing, you know, whatever. And so it was a really great array of just unexpected and different experiences every day.
3: Yes. And I mean, that's quite the resume for a start, but I haven't even mentioned the podcast you've done since 2014, and you've done two voices on Bluey. Yeah. I mean, that's peak
4: Speaking
3: Brisbane,
4: of another,
3: right?
4: Oh, absolutely, peak Brisbane to be on Bluey. I mean, really, nothing I've done has impressed my kids other than go on Bluey.
3: So this building that we're sitting at now is obviously all nice and shiny and beautiful.
4: Gorgeous.
3: But you would remember, as I do, back in the day, post-Expo 88, what was on this site, right?
4: Not even post Expo 88. I remember Expo 88, and the people, the lucky kids that had the kind of season pass. I think we had a 3-day pass. But I mean, what a brilliant job they've done in Brisbane. Just generally, I must say, when I come up to Brizzy, I am blown away by the quality of the development around Brisbane City and the walk along the river and the little pedestrian bridges. This gorgeous theatre that's open next to the ABC,
3: yes,
4: the Glasshouse Theatre. I just think Brisbane has, you know, it's such a great place.
3: And is there one thing that you always have to do when you come back?
4: Have to go visit my mother, otherwise
3: I mean, apart
4: I'd be
3: from that,
4: hung,
3: yes,
4: drawn and quartered.
3: I mean, is there a particular, you know, RSL you need to go to for a palmy?
4: Oh, I, off, often meet friends at the Albany Creek Tavern just because it's kind of close to where my family is, or the Eaton's Hill Tavern. No, I don't have any particular favourites. Mostly I just am trying to catch up with my school friends, my uni friends. In fact, I was thinking when you said Aspley High's finest, Greg Norman may disagree with you.
5: I was going to say that.
4: Aspley High.
5: I was going to say that, but I actually couldn't find any solid evidence that wasn't AI online. Like a good journalist,
4: you know,
5: that actually said he went to Aspley High.
4: He came to speak to the school assembly once when I was a student there. Yeah, it was a big day in the school.
5: Have you been back?
4: Yeah, I have. Yeah, in fact, I went back. I've been back a few times, but I went. The most recent time I was back, Julia Zamiro had me on home delivery.
5: They
4: take you back through where you grew up, and we came up to Brisbane and we went to Aspley High.
5: You're on 612 ABC Brisbane this morning, 9 minutes past 9. Sally Rope with you, and we are live here from the foyer of the ABC for our open day, Brisbane Open House. We are a part of that. Tickets are sold out, but you get to enjoy all of the atmosphere through the airwaves this morning. My guest is Lee Sales. She used to work at ABC Brisbane many, many years, moons ago. Of course, she has gone on to bigger and better things since then. When you're obviously doing stuff like Oz Story now and the Assembly, which are things which must be incredibly fulfilling, and to do that longer form kind of journalism. But do you ever look back, see what's happening in the States and Washington and go, let me at it?
4: No, absolutely 100% not. I'm relieved. I think after 30 years of, you know, the first 30 years of my career was being tied to the daily news cycle, and the relief that I feel now when there's a major breaking news story that my phone is not the phone going off is profound.
5: Well, because that is something that I think people probably don't think about, because you are always... You have that heightened sense of anxiety constantly.
4: 100%. And I didn't really realise it until I went off that kind of a job, how much you kind of coiled like a spring all the time, and how much things happen and you think, oh, I'm going to have to... Are they going to call me in today because this has happened? And so...
5: I have a couple of drinks?
4: Yeah. Or you're at lunch with somebody and you can feel your phone buzzing and you're thinking, what's going... Why is my phone going off so much? What's happening? And so, yeah, being liberated from that is great. I mean, Australian Story, while we're talking about... shows I'm on. I mean, that has come out of Brisbane for, this is the 30th year. And when Australian Story started, that was so, Landline was the other show. It's so unusual, it certainly was back in that era, for a big high profile national show to come out of somewhere that wasn't Sydney or Melbourne.
5: You mentioned Australian Story having their big 30th anniversary this year. We will get to that in a sec. But there's another big show that you've been a part of this year and last year, which has been The Assembly.
4: Yes.
5: Which has been a little bit of a quiet achiever, even though it was a format that was successful overseas, right? But it's sort of just snuck under the radar there and has become a real fave.
4: Well, already I've been here meeting people for about an hour this morning, and I'd say 9 out of 10 people have raised The Assembly with me as being something that they really love watching, that they feel that it's the kind of show that only the ABC would make.
5: Yes.
4: I hope I'm not telling tales out of school here, but we're about to start shooting season 4 of that. So we'll have some of the old cast back, plus some new faces as well, which has been great, because I think something that strikes me about it, because the people, those of us who work on the show, are often thinking about what opportunities is it leading to for the students who participate. And we've come to realise now that we're in 4 seasons, wow, this is actually the employment path for them, in the same way that it is for the crew, that you come back, you're paid as a freelancer to work on the show. And so that's been brilliant.
5: And has there been a, because it is so heartwarming to watch, has there been a particular piece of advice that you always give to the students that you've seen them take and use to their advantage?
4: The main thing I've come to learn is that the best thing I can do and the most useful thing I can do in my role on that show is just to instill confidence. Because once they understand the basic parameters of what's required, you know, often people come onto that show and they feel like they're focused on all the things they can't do, and so they just need to be told, you know what, you're going to be absolutely fine here, you can do this. Yes. And so I kind of view my role, and did right from the start, that I try not to make it about myself and to not be an anchor in the sense of the word where I'm like inserting myself. I try actually as hard as I can to be as invisible as I can within the constraints of that role, to enable the people that are in it to be the stars of that show. And it's been, the most rewarding thing has been to see their confidence bloom over the course of the three seasons we've done so far.
5: You're on 612 ABC Brisbane this morning, 14 minutes past nine. If you can hear a little bit of noise in the background, that is a whole bunch of very excited people heading through our auditorium here at ABC Brisbane for a bit of a tour, because today is the Brisbane Open House weekend. A whole bunch of buildings open across the city this weekend, and our building here at Southbank is one of them. Lee Sales is here. That is one of the great things about our Open Day weekend, is we get visited from a whole bunch of different ABC personalities, and Lee Sales is here. Of course, you know her as host of The Assembly, host of Australian Story, but also she's hosted Late Line, she's hosted 7:30 Report, she's been two voices on Bluey, which is arguably the most impressive part of her career. 30 years of Australian Story. Was that a job that, hosting Australian Story, was that a job that you always kind of like had your eye on sideways and go, that'd be pretty cool?
4: No, I was, so I finished 7:30 and I was on some long service leave and I didn't really know what I was going to come back to do. And Joe Puccini, who's the head of current affairs at the ABC, actually floated, because the late, great Caroline Jones had been, yes, the face of it for many years, and then they'd gone without a presenter for...
5: Big shoes to fill.
4: Big shoes to fill. And so they hadn't had a presenter for, I think, about 5 years, and Joe floated, what do you think about this? Because it would be a way for you to continue, for us to have you with a public face, but it's not as demanding as 7:30, so it clears up your schedule for the remaining part of the week to do other projects. Mm. And I thought, oh, that actually sounds great. And I was a big admirer of Australian Story because it's such a high quality program, and it fit with just other projects I've worked on and things I've worked on, which in that kind of, I guess, positive space around trying to convey to people that life is more than just the frozen moments of tragedy you see night after night in the news.
5: Yes.
4: And so it felt like a good fit.
5: And that is such an important balance, especially in 2026, I think. Is there a particular story that stays with you? I mean, there's probably heaps, but is there one that just makes you go, stops in your tracks sometimes if you're shopping and you go, oh my God, that was so good?
4: The one of recent years, I mean, there's been so many over the years, that probably before I worked on the show, the one that really stuck in my mind was when they profiled Wayne Bennett when he was,
5: of course,
4: yeah,
5: yes,
4: the Broncos. But since I've been there, the one that I mean, there's so many, but there was one called The River, which was a two-parter out of Tasmania about a rescue at the Franklin River.
5: Do you know what? I just watched that recently.
4: Oh, my God. I was glued to it. It was just so extraordinary what the Tasmanian search and rescue and the medical people had to do in that rescue. And it was just an edge of your seat thriller and incredibly well done. It was a kind of whitewater kayaking sort of expedition. All of the people involved had GoPros on, and so almost every second of the whole thing, from the original accident to the rescue, was captured on camera.
5: Terrifying.
4: Yeah, and that's for anyone who works in television, to have so much coverage is extraordinary. Robin Powell, our producer, who pulled that together, did the most amazing job. But I mean, Valerie the Sausage Dog, that story.
5: Yeah.
4: Rebecca Armstrong, who produced, that's just down here with me now.
5: Rebecca, yes.
4: She just
5: used to work here at ABC Brisbane.
4: Yeah, she still does. She did the story pulling together what actually happened to Valerie the Sausage Dog, who was lost on Kangaroo Island, and the great reunion with her owners. That was just a classic little Australian story too. How lucky am I to host that show? It is the best show. I love it.
5: So there's a big 30th anniversary do.
4: Yes.
5: Which is happening soon. Can you tell us a bit about that?
4: Yeah, we've got it's sold out, so don't think about getting tickets.
5: No.
4: It's a big live show at the Sydney Opera House, where we've got a whole lot of former guests who've appeared on Australian Story coming back. Some really popular ones like Gail and Mac Shan, Queensland Farmers, right through to Claudia Carvin, Tim Minchin. And we're going to film it, and it'll be broadcast at the end of August.
5: Lee Sales is here. You're on 612 ABC Brisbane. I need to let her go because she's going to be very popular around the place today.
4: Embarrassing if I'm standing alone in the corner.
5: Hold on a second. Are you still doing something on ABC Classic, or you were doing?
4: I did. I had a three-month fill-in on Saturdays, which was really fun. I really enjoyed that. That's finished now.
5: Yeah, because I know that you love your music.
4: I do love music.
5: I'm a music fan. And just before I let you go, this podcast that you've been doing with Annabelle Crabb since 2014.
4: I know, it's wild, right?
5: What a monster.
4: How long it's been. And
5: so when you guys started, like podcasting was a thing, but it wasn't like every person and their dog had a podcast.
4: Do you know what, for all work that you do outside the ABC, you have to get permission
5: from the ABC.
4: And so we went in to ask our boss at the time, could we do a podcast together? And we just used to record it on our iPhone and then post it. And I think they just thought, right, well, if you two knuckleheads want to just talk into your phone and put it online, have at. Because it just wasn't really a thing at the time. And then it's just grown and grown.

0: I mean, I'd like to say our original plan was world domination, but it just was not.
1: I mean, you're doing live shows, massive live shows in big theatres.
0: I know. We get come crazy. To the concert hall. We're not doing Brizzy this year, actually, but we normally do the concert hall at QPAC. And our listeners for that podcast are called Chatters, because the podcast is called Chat 10. And it's just the greatest community ever. We just love it. It's so fun.
1: And, I mean, I've seen, so I look at someone like Mark Maron, who was one of the OG podcasters who recently wrapped his podcast up after 16 years. Is there a point where you guys go, it's over?
0: We talk about it, you know, sometimes about just trying to judge the moment, but we just love... The thing that we enjoy about it is that this community's been created where the kind of central ethos is around kindness.
1: Yes.
0: And so I'll give you an example of something. Have I got time?
1: Or yeah, of course, no.
0: On? Okay.
1: Go for it. So I'm more concerned about you having to go and do a
0: tour. No, it's all good. So this, just because this story relates to Brisbane. So we have this big Facebook group. It's private. So you have to answer some questions to get into it, and the questions prove whether you're actually a listener of the podcast, yes. Right? So this is to try to keep it from being polluted by morons.
1: Yes.
0: So we, one day... In the Facebook group, this was a few months ago, a post appears, and it's a woman in Canada, and she says, look, I'm just posting in this group out of desperation. I've been a long-time listener of the podcast. My daughter, also Canadian, is travelling in Australia backpacking. She's in Brisbane. She's gone to the Royal Brisbane Hospital emergency. She thinks she might have appendicitis. We don't know a single person in Brisbane. How can I... I'm really, really worried. How can I get her some help? Can anyone suggest any, like, support services? And one of the first comments is a woman in Brisbane who goes, I'm with your daughter now. I'm at the Royal Brisbane. And it was another woman who was a mother whose daughter was... They'd presented to emergency for something. And I immediately jumped in and said, oh, my God, how has this happened? And the woman that was in the hospital said, I hadn't been in the Facebook group for ages, but because we were sitting here for a while waiting to be seen, I just was filling time and looked. And I saw this post from this Canadian mother. And the girl sitting in the row in front of me, I'd heard her speak to the nurse.
1: Wow.
0: And I'd heard the Canadian accent. So I leaned over, tapped her on the shoulder, showed her my phone and said, is this your mother? And so then the Brisbane woman just kind of kept an eye on both the girls, who were both completely fine. But that's how the community functions. And so that's one of the reasons Crab and I feel like, well, this is something really quite special that supersedes us, you know, in the centre of it. It's got its own kind of life now. Yes. So we love it.
1: If you haven't heard the podcast, it is called Chat 10 Looks 3. Elise Sales and Annabelle Crabb are the co-hosts. They started in 2014. And Elise Sales, of course, you know her. she's been on some stuff at the ABC. Thank you so much for joining us and taking the time here
0: chat
1: with me.
0: Pleasure, sir.
1: At our ABC Open Day. And I know that you are a wanted woman today. Everyone is going to want to talk to you, so I shall let you go.
0: Thanks,
1: Elise
0: Sally.
1: Sales, thank you so much. It has been lovely to chat to you.
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0: with a video clip that was shot at Grundy's at Surfers Paradise. Remember them going down all of those water slides? Yeah. Aussie Crawl there. And Errol, you're on 612 ABC Brisbane this morning. Sally Rope is my name. Back from my little trip 2 weeks away doing the evening's program. My sleeping is almost back to normal. We're coming to you live today from the foyer here at the ABC. You can probably hear a little bit of noise in the background. That is because we're broadcasting live here for our Brisbane open house. There are a whole bunch of buildings which are open across the city this weekend. The ABC is one of them. It is a ticketed event. All our tickets are sold out, but I'm just explaining to you why you may hear a little bit of a different sound in the background. And as a part of that, we're going to be checking in with some of our ABC personalities who we normally don't see in Brisbane. Costa Georgiadis is here, very, very popular. He's wearing overalls, as you would expect. Nate Burke from ABC News Breakfast is here as well, and we will chat with him after 11 o'clock this morning. Coming up next, though, we need to send someone to the ECCA.
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0: I couldn't believe it the other day. We've been so busy here preparing for our ABC open house that I then looked at my calendar and I was like, oh my God, the ECCA's in a couple of weeks. We're going to be broadcasting live from there. It's always such an exciting time, and it's going to be more exciting this year because the ECCA is celebrating 150 years. And we are giving your tickets away. We've got your tickets to the ECCA this year. Family and double passes, which we're going to be giving away all week. You just need to keep listening for our cue to call. And the very last winner this morning is Sarah in North Lakes. Hello.
3: Good morning.
0: How are you?
3: Doing really well.
0: What's been happening in North Lakes this morning? What does your Saturday morning look like, Sarah?
3: Oh, a lovely, slow Saturday, sitting in the sun, thinking about getting ready to go out with my son for the day, and just relaxing.
0: What's on the agenda?
3: There's a motor event, some sort of car show up on the Sunshine Coast.
0: Okay, I see. So, yes, the venue is. Okay, so the ECCA, Sarah, do you go every year?
3: Not every year, but when we are able to, it's been amazing. Of course, it's always a challenge to get along and to make that work within the family budget.
0: Well, you are a winner, winner chicken dinner, Sarah. You're heading along this year.
3: Fantastic. Oh, that's super exciting.
0: Yeah, who will you take with you? Or will you just your son?
3: Have to be. Yeah, well, I might take the rest of the family as well. Yeah. If they're good.
0: Yeah.
3: Yeah, so they'll be excited for it, just the sights and sounds of outside of the city.
0: Yeah, absolutely. And what's so great about this too is now that you're the winner, you can play off members of the family against each other.
3: So true, so true.
0: Yeah, well done, yeah. Right. Yeah, well done. Sarah from North Lakes, you have an excellent day on the Sunshine Coast at a car show with your son and another chance to win coming up on Monday morning here at ABC 612 Brisbane. Coming up shortly, our hot takers will be here. Of course, we're out in the foyer, but that doesn't mean that the hot takes stop. And, of course, we always love to hear your hot takes on our hot takes as well, 1300 222 612 or 0467 922 612. The most played song on the radio last week has vocals created by AI. What do you think about that? Do people really care if it's a banger? And will there ever be a celebrity as well loved as Sam Neill, who we lost this week? And what was it that made him so universally loved? We will talk about that and more with our hot takers when they join us in the studio in a sec. We'll get some traffic as well.

0: Amy Grant, Baby Baby, 612 ABC Brisbane this morning. Love that song. It's always a little bit late coming on because just singing along to it. Sally Rope is my name. If you can hear a little bit of noise in the background, that is because we are broadcasting live from our foyer here this morning for our open day. It is a ticketed event, so you can't just rock up, but we're hoping to bring you a little bit of the atmosphere, and we're going to be chatting to some of our ABC personalities. Costa Georgiadis, is here. Nate Byrne from ABC News Breakfast is here as well. They'll be joining me after 11 o'clock for our Sound Foundation segment. Let's get some traffic for you right now, though.
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2: With a final check of Brisbane's roads this morning, still got that breakdown from earlier, eastbound Stapledon, Jacobsville Road, just after the M1 on-ramp at Stapledon. It's pushed off the side now, so not causing any delays. Getting about a 10-minute delay northbound Sumner to the Jindalee Bridge for the Centenary Highway. No delays the M1 down through to the Gold Coast. All other Brisbane majors looking pretty good at this stage. And a smooth run too if you're heading towards the Sunshine Coast on the Bruce Highway. Southbound back to Brisbane, no delays there. Getting a little bit busy, Gympie Road down through to Beans Road, Castledine. Also building up through Chermside and Kedron. And traffic starting to build inbound on the Riverside Expressway as well. Meantime, traffic also starting to build in around the Valley, Brisbane City, and also in South Brisbane. I'm Jason McLean from ATM with all your latest 612 ABC Brisbane traffic.
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0: You're on 612 ABC Brisbane this morning, 25 minutes to 10, and it is time for our hot takes. Yes, we are live from our ABC Brisbane open house. We're in the foyer. We are out of our studio comfort zone, but that doesn't mean that our takes won't be coming in hotter than hot this morning. This is the time of the morning when we have two of our friends of the program join us to give us some of their hot takes on the big and small issues of this week. And our hot take is this morning, co-founder of Aruga PR and man about town, Adam Bruins, welcome.
4: Good morning. It's buzzing down here.
0: I know. It's crazy. And producer and presenter at ABC Radio Australia and brand new homeowner, Melissa Makin.
5: Oh, that's so sad. I can't believe you for that. Good morning, everyone.
0: No, you've worked very, very hard, and it's been like a long mission, so congratulations.
5: Thank you.
0: So sad news this week. I want to start with this because on Monday when I found out that actor Sam Neill had passed away, don't get me started, I think I've got something in my eye, I shed a tear. Like, what kind of parasocial relationship did I have with him? But I think it's, you know, I don't remember a time that I haven't watched him. And I don't think I've ever watched a film that he was in and gone, Sam Neill was pretty ordinary in that. You know, maybe I am biased due to my love for him. But why do you think we had such a collective love of him, Mel?
5: I think we all just felt like we knew him and that he was a family member. And I cried as well. And I especially bawled when Laura Tingle posted
0: yes.
5: a tribute to him. And it's going to make me cry thinking about it. But I just think he was never going to be a hater, you know. He yes. was only someone that was only ever uplifting and positive. He had this beautiful life on his farm that he shared with everyone. Like, I just think he was just a ball of positivity. Like, it would be impossible to criticise or hate someone like that. And he never did that to us.
0: Well, in a sea of hot takes, videoed interactions, everybody posting everything online. Not a bad story to be had about Sam Neill. In an industry that is notoriously full of sketchy interactions and people being retroactively cancelled, not one bad story. And I don't know, people today seem to be so keen to just disagree about stuff, but we're all united in the fact that he was just a really good bloke. Adam, do you think we'll ever see a celebrity like this again?
4: Oh, look, I think one of the reasons that people love Sam so much is that, you know, this is someone who, you know, he comes from a generation of where a career is built over years and decades, not by daily content on social. And I think that, to echo what Mel was saying, that I think he is just a genuine, hardworking, a true artist, I think. One of those people who just really seem to love the craft of it. And I think the way that he invested as much in Australian film culture as he did Hollywood really speaks to that kind of pride in just, you know, making good work with good people. I think we hope that other celebrities can still be what Sam Neill is and was.
0: Is there anyone close, Mel, that goes to that overarching adoration?
5: Oh, you put me on the spot. I'd have to come back to you, but I think part
0: Keanu,
5: of...
0: do we all love Keanu?
5: Keanu Reeves. Oh, I like that doesn't he give up his seat on the train? Does he stand? He's a...
0: I think he definitely takes public transport.
5: He's a
0: I mean, that's a low bar, isn't it, really?
6: I feel like is Meryl up there?
0: Oh,
6: Meryl.
0: Yeah.
6: I feel like she's very wholesome and, you know, she'd make her own cups of tea in the morning and...
0: Yeah.
6: Yeah.
0: I don't know. I feel like...
5: I'd say maybe Costa's up there.
0: Oh, Costa, yes. There, that's true. I've never heard anyone... So, look, he's sitting down over here signing an autograph already. Hasn't

0: Dynasty, right?
1: Yeah.
0: Have you been back to revisit his filmography? I must admit, I, as soon as I heard the news, had a little cry, told my partner, who didn't seem to care so much. I whacked on Dead Calm.
2: Oh.
0: Which is not good for bringing the nerves down.
2: But isn't it so
1: I haven't seen
2: good.
1: It, so I need to watch his...
0: Ah, classic. Yeah. Classic Sam Neill. One of Nicole Kidman's big adult roles. Young Billy Zane. I really think you need to... It's on ABC iView.
1: Okay, this is my weekend.
0: Yes, this is what you're doing this afternoon. Nice. Did you go back and revisit?
3: Dead Calm, absolutely one of my top faves from Sam Neill. And The Dish.
0: Ah,
3: we remember, you know, 25-odd years ago now, but just that quirky, very Australian. I think, you know, one of the classics for the country, let alone for Sam.
0: And a lot of the streaming services have actually put up, and I say this because I'm someone who watches way too much TV, have actually put up Sam Neill retrospectives now. So... do yourself a favour. It's very easy to go back and revisit.
1: You don't have to commit to a full episode.
0: No, exactly.
1: Movie.
0: You're on 612 ABC Brisbane this morning. This is our Hot Takes segment, live from our foyer here at our building in Southbank as part of ABC Open House. But you can always still be a part of this. You can always text us 0467 922 612. If you have a hot take on our hot takes, we love to hear them. Or you can call 1300 222 612. Now, this week in AI news, it seems like every week we've got AI news, but Spotify has removed 75 million spammy tracks in the space of 12 months. So these are tracks that are obviously made using AI. They will now ask artists to specify if they use generative AI to create their tracks. But it hasn't removed this one, which has been the most played track on Australian radio.

0: So it is ostensibly a cover of the Madonna song, which needs no introduction, by an Australian producer called Josh Fawaz, but another producer called Mitch Thomas, a.k.a. Needs No Sleep, has called him out as this song being AI-generated.
1: Music is generated entirely with AI, yet it's presented in a way that leads people to believe they're watching a traditional producer finish a song. He types a prompt and then the track is made itself. If you don't believe me that his music's AI, check a song he released on Beatport about 5 months ago. And then listen to all these tracks. It's not the same producer at all, not even remotely close. I've experimented with Suno because I was curious to how it works, and this sounds like exactly the type of things that it produces.
0: So this guy, Needs No Sleep, Mitch Thomas, says it is the biggest issue in music right now. Now, Fawaz has fought back, saying he uses AI as a tool, and what I care about is providing my listeners with good music. So as of yesterday, he has added a credit that he used generative AI vocals and AI drums to the song. But does the audience care if they think it's a banger, Mel?
2: I don't think these articles would be written if the audience cared, right? Because people are having to be informed about it. There's not many pickets or boycotts or anything happening, really, in a large way. So I think it's going over most people's heads. But also, flagging that and being really open about using AI in your music is a way to inform your listeners. And if you're not doing that, people aren't going to probably go and explore and investigate whether or not that song that they listen to on a commercial radio station is made with an AI singer. But yeah, I think that's a big claim. I think that's quite an explosive story about what's happening within music. If someone's, waking up, chucking some prompts into their app and calling it a day.
0: Have you ever listened to a song and go, wow, this is great, I love it, and figured out it's AI?
2: Yes, recently. I can't remember the name, but it was like an R&B soul singer, and someone came on and said, have you heard this song? It's fake. And I was like, oh, wow. That's crazy.
0: Yeah.
2: And it's kind of reminiscent of someone that you would have listened to anyway, because it's trawling all those artists and their sounds and making it. So it's, yeah, I think that's kind of scary.
0: Have you listened to something, Adam, and found out later it was AI?
3: Oh, absolutely. And I think, Mel's right. The thing with AI is that we're essentially, living in this house of mirrors where it's only reflecting and recutting things that

0: already exist, and we need people to be creating new so that we're continuing to discover what's next. But I find it interesting, a lot of the conversation around this particular incident is using the phrase fake music, and I question whether or not, you know, is there such a thing as fake music? I'm like, music is music, and to your point, Sally, a bop is a bop, and I think that people kind of don't care. That song has reached number one because of the amount of people who are listening to it, streaming it, downloading it, saving it, dancing along in the car to it.
1: But also, it's been played all over commercial radio stations as well, which has helped it. Do they have a responsibility to let people know that this is made by AI? It kind of brings the mood down, but should a presenter be saying that?
0: Yeah. That is where I think it does become an issue, is that when you have, you know, commercial radio stations have the opportunity to really showcase and elevate talent. And I think that they can be using their platforms more responsibly in terms of their commitments to who and what they're putting forward. But I think that even when the disclosure has come out about this particular track, you know, it hasn't stopped. You know, it hasn't knocked it off the top spot. People are not boycotting it. They are potentially interested by it, but they're still enjoying the track.
1: I would love to hear from you, actually, your opinion on this. 0467 922 612. If you are listening to a piece of music and you realize it's AI, does that take the shine off? Is it something that you even care about? So after many Aussie artists went to Canberra, you might have seen this on the news, to express their concerns about generative AI being trained on their music, Anthony Albanese announced he would create an Office of Artificial Intelligence. Mel, do you think that's going to help, or is the AI cat out of the AI bag?
2: I think it's out of the bag. I think it's a step in the right direction, and I hope that it brings something to the artists. I saw Jack River was leading a lot of that work, and there was all those posts that were being repeated right across social media. It's so big. And if it's already hitting the charts, in the ARIA charts for 100 days straight, for example, and we're only just catching up to it now, then I don't know if you can sort of rein it in.
0: I feel like we've been here before, though, right? With auto-tuning and synthetic drums. Mel and I were talking off-air about, you know, the Lion King in Sydney came under fire because of the synthetic strings that are in the band. But also, you know, we're living in a world where it would be foolish not to make use of the tools that are available to you. And I think that there are certainly ethical considerations that need to be talked about and agreed to, but I think that technology is there to be embraced, and it's not going anywhere.
1: Well, we had these arguments, I remember, back when synthesizers became a huge thing. In fact, I think Phil Collins famously put on one of the album notes to, I think it was No Jacket Required, no synths have been used in the making of this album. So, but I mean, I feel like it's a much bigger step, generative AI, from, you know, sampling a bass. You still got to play the bass.
0: Yeah.
1: Do you know what I mean?
0: Georgina was saying, ABC's Georgina was saying before the program that we are moments away from needing to, you know, that the organic sticker that you see on bananas will soon be following us around in terms of, you know, this is a human-made thing.
1: Yes.
0: We need a sticker that says it is organic music.
2: Or maybe you get a little thing at the end that says you win some, you lose more.
1: Mark has texted in on 0467 922 612, making that same point. We've been listening to synthesizer music for years. Now we've got a problem with AI. And Ray says, AI music, I totally disagree. I do care, as many people I talk do as well. The thing is, it's so hard to tell, so hard to identify AI music. I will not listen to it if I know it's AI. Well, Ray, have a bit of a listen to this. When you call my familiarize yourself. Like a little prayer, I'm down on my knees. I wanna take you there in the midnight. See, Adam, you think it's a bop.
0: I am jiving in my chair and I can't help it. I don't want to be, but
1: you're on 612 ABC Brisbane this morning. Sally Rope is my name. We are coming to you live from the foyer here at South Bank. Hello. Hi. Some ladies watching us here. The ABC News Breakfast camera just walked past, and you might have seen us on TV at the same time. Crazy.
3: Oh.
1: I know. I went into radio 30 years ago, so I didn't have to be on TV. I've never been filmed more than I have been today.
2: I did not give permission for this. I have just gotten out of bed.
1: Mel Makin is here. She's a producer and presenter.

0: ABC Radio Australia, and Adam Bruins is here, co-founder of Aruga PR and Man About Town. Finally, guys, very, very big piece of news this week. When a piece of clothing starts trending online for the possibility that it may seriously injure you, we really are in the stupidest timeline. And I'm talking about the Zara Death Pants, which, by the way, is the name of my new band. I've copyrighted it. So what they are...
1: AI band.
0: Yes. We were just doing exclusive Madonna reboots. So they're these really wide-legged, flowy pants that are perfect for the European summer, apparently. But there is a lot of fabric involved. People have been posting pants-related injuries online, such as breaking their arms after tripping on the fabric or having a wardrobe malfunction after the pants got caught in an escalator. Now, you'd think that that might have curtailed the property of said death pants, but no. Zara has not commented on this. Mel, should a wide-legged pant come with a warning? I feel like people have been sued for less.
2: Yeah, no, I think they should come with a warning. But, like, fashion has never been something that people are wearing for practicality. I think we've only just come back into this era of, you know, tech wear and kind of really practical garments and things with pockets everywhere. You know, I think we really need to move away from this is going to kill you fashion.
0: Yeah.
2: And it's also probably uncomfortable and it's made with, you know, slavery. And move into something that's actually more practical. Yeah, I don't know, I don't really...
1: Yeah, I think the fashion that offers the best silhouette, like these famous death pants, great name, the silhouettes often don't coincide with, you know, practicality.
0: No. Have you ever had a clothing-related injury, Adam?
1: I feel that I shouldn't be sharing this. I will only say this to you, Sally.
0: Okay.
1: And not so much a fashion... injury, how, no, it is, it was an injury. I got a steamer for Christmas and I was very excited about it.
0: Yes.
1: And I made the mistake of holding my shirt up against my body to I became the ironing board, and this may not surprise you, but steam does in fact move through fabric, and I am permanently branded as a result.
0: That is way more hectic than I thought it was going to be. Mel, clothing-related injuries?
2: If it's any consolation, I learnt how to use an ironing board at like 22. So
0: I went to buy an ironing board with my... 11-year-old nephew the other day. I said, oh, I've got to get an ironing board. He literally said, what is an ironing board?
1: No
0: idea, because his mum doesn't
2: exactly.
0: iron. And I said, you know what? If there is one bit of advice that I can give you as an elderly person, buy clothes you don't need to iron.
1: Yeah.
2: And that's how we've been living. So you know what? That's not our fault.
0: Have you had a clothing-related injury, Mel?
2: I haven't had one, but I have one that probably shouldn't be shared on radio, but it came up in the car and I do have permission to share it.
0: Okay.
2: So this was with my boyfriend, okay? So if you picture this, it's late at night. He's got his clothing in the wash. He's taken it off the wash, out of the dryer, and he is chucking on some undies and going to bed. And it's all dark. He wakes up in the middle of the night and there is burning and he does not know what is going on. There was a clump of washing powder in there and he has lost skin from a nether region. And it's one of the worst injuries he's ever had.
0: It's not only the Zara death pants that are causing injury.
1: Yeah, it's also he needs to get some sort of sensitive washing
0: detergent. I think
2: that.
0: So.
2: That's a boy house right there.
0: Anyway, no doubt the influencers will continue wearing the Zara death pants.
1: Yeah.
0: Because it's good content.
1: I mean, it's great content for us.
2: One of them said, just wear it with stilettos.
0: Yeah.
2: You know what?
0: They create a whole lot. I was going to say all of my clothing-related injuries have been because I've decided I was going to wear heels that day and I have super-duper bad balance. But that's a whole other hot take segment, guys. Mel Makin, Radio Australia producer and presenter, thank you. Adam Bruins, co-founder of Aruga PR and Man About Town, thank you so much, guys, for being part of our hot take segment yet again. We'll talk to you soon.
2: Thanks.
1: Have a good one.
0: 6 minutes away from the news. How about we spend 4 minutes of that with Oasis and Wonderwall, 612 ABC Brisbane.

0: Does that take you back to 1995?
1: From their album, What's the Story? Morning Glory.
0: Oasis and Wonderwall, you're on 612 ABC Brisbane this morning. Sally Rope with you, broadcasting live from the foyer here at ABC South Bank for the Brisbane Open House Day. Right across the weekend, buildings right across Brisbane will be open. You do need to book online. Our tours are all sold out, though. So if you do hear something that sounds a little bit weird in the background or a little bit unusual, that would be why. But we've still got all of our great fun stuff that we like to do on a Saturday morning. Coming up, our Queenslander quiz, your chance to let us know how good you are at identifying famous people from Queensland. I will give you a bunch of clues if you think you know who I'm talking about. 1300 222 612. You could take home an ABC prize pack. Zane Bojack will join us as well to run us through some of the big stories in sport which are happening. I can't believe we're so close to the Commonwealth Games. I'd totally forgotten it was on. All this World Cup stuff has been distracting, but that start on Thursday. We will talk more about that with Zane as well. And we'll take a regional road trip, big event happening in Warwick this weekend. We'll find out a little bit more about that. That is all coming up. Right now, though, it's time for the news. It is 10 o'clock.
2: Stay listening for your chance to win family and double passes to the Ekka right across the station all this week and celebrate the Royal Queensland Show with 612 ABC Brisbane.